0: gas. And the US House of Representatives has held billionaire investor Leon Black in contempt of Congress for defying subpoenas issued in its investigation into the late sex offender Jeffrey Epstein. The matter will now be referred to the Justice Department, which will decide whether to pursue criminal charges. The news from RTHK.
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3: Well, good morning. It's Thursday, the 17th of September, and this is James Ross. In the headlines, as we heard, the US Fed raises interest rates by a quarter point as inflation remains high. Mainland investors pile into US tech stocks as Beijing expands access. The chief executive unveils Hong Kong's new five-year plan alongside a new bond index and a push on gold trading. The EU offers Canada associate membership. SK Hynix explores a potential tie-up with Intel. Hong Kong retains third place among the world's leading financial centres. And ByteDance founder Zhang Jiming becomes Asia's richest person. On today's show, Ben Emmons, CIO and founder at FedWatch and managing director at Highline Wealth Partners, and Andrew Farris, CEO at Ecognosis Advisory. In Your Money, we find out about recent regulatory changes that affect bond markets. That's with Rich Chun, head of Asia Pacific at Tradeweb. And with a view from the US, we'll be joined by our US correspondent, John Terrett. If you have any questions for our guests, you can email us at moneytalk@rthk.gov.hk. If you'd like to WhatsApp us, you can do that on 6899 8518. That's 6899 8518.
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3: Well, as we heard in the news, the Fed has raised interest rates for the first time since 2023 as it steps up efforts to tackle stubborn inflation. The quarter point increase takes the benchmark rate to a range of 3.75 to 4%, potentially pushing up borrowing costs for mortgages, car loans and credit cards. Fed projections also point to the possibility of another increase this year, with the median forecast putting rates at 4.1% by the end of the year. Here's Chair Kevin Warsh.
4: The decision we made today was a sober decision, serious decision, responsible decision, one that we have been preparing for and thinking about in my 110 or 20 days here.
3: Mr. Warsh says inflation remains too high while the U.S. economy is showing signs of stronger momentum. The announcement drew a rebuke from President Trump, who said on social media that U.S. interest rates should be at 1% or lower, but stopped short of calling out Mr. Warsh. Quote, "We are carrying almost every country in the world," he said, "and that cannot go on any longer. Lower the interest rates for the United States of America and fast," said Mr. Trump. Susan Schmidt, portfolio manager at Exchange Capital Resources, says investors are still getting to grips with Mr. Warsh's lack of communication.
5: Chairman Warsh doesn't like to reveal what he's thinking. He doesn't want to give any future indication and possibility of what path they might take. So I think investors are having a hard time trying to parse the data.
3: Well, with more on that and the rest of the market update, here's John Terrett in New York.
6: James, as you can imagine, this story has dominated things on Wall Street all week, all the way up to 2 a.m. this morning, Hong Kong time, when the Federal Reserve said it was hiking interest rates by 25 basis points and that the target range is now 3.75% to 4%, as you've been accurately reporting. What I can say is that there is anger coming out of the White House, and particularly from President Trump this evening here. You touched on this, but you have to remember that he really, I think, secretly appointed Kevin Warsh because Kevin Warsh used to be in favor of cutting interest rates. And now here he is with his first major decision in charge of the FOMC committee. And what does he do? Hike them by 25 basis points. It is not what President Trump believes at all. And so this move today brings the Federal Reserve into direct conflict now with President Trump and the White House. We'll have to see how it plays out. Let's run the numbers. The Dow, the Nasdaq and S&P were all down. The Dow by 1.2%, 631 points at 51,461. NASDAQ pretty much unchanged. It was down 3 points, though, at 25,978. The S&P 500 was down 0.5%, just under that, 33 points at 75.51. Different story in Europe, green on the screen there. London ahead by 0.25% to 1/3 of 1%, 30 points at 10,688. DAX in Germany up 0.5%.

0: At one point, the S&P was up about a third of a percent. NASDAQ was up over half a percent. Dow was about flat.
1: Well, closer to home, both Hong Kong and mainland stocks ended higher yesterday, led by tech shares, but gains were capped as investors held back from large bets ahead of that Fed rate decision. The Hang Seng rose 0.2% to 24,713. Lenovo surging more than 8%, leading the blue chip gains, while SMIC advanced almost 5%. Battery giant CATL has seen its shares fall 10% in 2 days, their steepest decline in more than a year. The company's been hit by concerns over its third quarter outlook, including speculation it could cut production this month. Rising competition as automakers diversify their battery suppliers is also weighing on the stock. Meanwhile, property developer Longfor jumped 6%. Lao Pu Gold was up 5%. The Shanghai Composite closed up 0.7% at 3,891. The Shenzhen Component up 1.2% at 13,454. In Tokyo, the Nikkei 225 recovered from an early decline to end up 0.7% at 63,923, as it rose for the first time in four sessions, driven by energy producers on higher oil prices. In Seoul, the Kospi closed up 1.4% at 6,717, snapping a four-session losing streak as chipmakers bounced back. To commodities, Brent crude currently trading down 2.9% on the day at $105.58. West Texas Intermediate down 3.2% at $102.43 a barrel. Copper is up 1% at $6.50 a pound. Spot gold down 0.7% at $4,263.63 an ounce. In the bond market, the U.S. 10-year bond currently showing a yield of 5.02%. To currencies, the euro buying $1.15, the dollar standing at 156.22 Japanese yen, the pound buying 10.5 Hong Kong dollars, the yuan standing at 6.71 against the U.S. dollar. Bitcoin currently trading up 0.1% at $76,153. In Sydney right now, the S&P ASX 200 is up 0.2% at 8,714. Well, as we've been hearing, Chief Executive John Lee has unveiled Hong Kong's first ever five-year plan as part of his latest policy address, setting out an economic and social blueprint through 2030 and saying the plan is to enhance Hong Kong's edge in global competition.
2: To ensure our long-term prosperity and stability, we must leverage our existing advantages while expediting development of new quality productive forces. We must consolidate and enhance Hong Kong's status as international financial, maritime and trade centers, and develop Hong Kong into an international I&T center and a global hub for high caliber talent. We must advance the development of the four centers and one hub at full steam to sustain economic development and improve people's livelihood.
1: The chief executive also says Hong Kong's stock exchange plans its first ever bond index before the end of the year, strengthening the city as an offshore yuan hub. It would track Hong Kong-listed dim sum bonds worth at least 1 billion yuan, serving as a market benchmark and underlying index for exchange-traded funds. Mr. Lee also announced plans to develop the SAR as a global precious metals trading center. The HKMA is studying additional gold purchases for the exchange fund and moving existing holdings into designated local vaults. The government also plans commodity trading tax incentives and further development of gold clearing and settlement. Reuters reports that mainland investors are piling into U.S. stocks after Beijing expanded official channels for investing overseas. China recently raised its outbound investment quota by $6.8 billion to a record $183 billion. Demand has been particularly strong for U.S. tech stocks, forcing some fund managers to restrict new subscriptions. The rush comes as mainland bond yields remain low and domestic markets lag Wall Street. European Commission President Ursula von der Leyen says she wants to open the door for Canada to become the EU's first associate member, significantly deepening ties between Brussels and Ottawa. Speaking with Canadian Prime Minister Mark Carney in attendance, Ms. von der Leyen called for closer cooperation on areas including AI, climate and Arctic security. Canada has previously said it wants a closer economic and security alliance with Europe rather than full EU membership. Reuters reporting that SK Hynix is exploring options to strengthen its global competitiveness following reports of a possible tie-up with Intel.

0: The South Korean chipmaker could potentially lease part of Intel's planned chip facility in Ohio or form a venture involving Intel and major cloud computing companies. SK Hynix says no agreement has been finalized, while Intel says it remains committed to its Ohio investments. Hong Kong has retained its position as the world's third largest financial center, just behind New York and London, that according to the latest Global Financial Centers Index. The SAR also remains Asia's leading financial hub for a fourth consecutive year. In addition, it ranks first globally for financial sector development and investment management, and also topped the rankings for fintech offerings and insurance. And ByteDance founder Zhang Yiming has become Asia's richest person for the first time, with a fortune of more than $105 billion. The 43-year-old TikTok billionaire has overtaken Indian tycoon Gautam Adani, that according to the Bloomberg Billionaires Index. Mr. Zhang's wealth has jumped more than $12 million this month, boosted by ByteDance's growth and its expansion into AI. Money Talk with James Ross, coming up to 17 minutes past 8 o'clock. Let's bring on our guests today. Ben Emon, CIO and founder at FedWatch and Managing Director at Highline Wealth Partners. Ben, good morning to you.
1: Good morning, James. Good to be on.
0: And good morning to Andrew Ferris, CEO of Ecognosis Advisory. Good morning, Andrew.
2: Whose rank as the poorest economist in the world has risen from about fifth to about fourth. And I'm delighted. Thank you, James, for having me.
0: Absolutely. Well, let's focus in on Mr. Warsh's decision. Ben, can you put this into perspective for us? You know, we've heard a lot of the facts about what's been announced and so on, but what does this really mean to the US economy? And you know, what does it mean for the consumer?
1: Yeah, I think, James, that today they made the step in the process of raising rates several times, really showing this commitment that they want to deliver price stability, as Warsh says. And what it means for the consumer is that you will get somewhat higher borrowing costs, although that's already reflected to an extent in treasury yields that affect mortgages. But you will get somewhat higher borrowing costs. But then if this strategy that he's following works out, you know, we would see lower energy prices and lower food prices over the next several months. Because the way it really operates is that the dollar will strengthen from here, reflecting this tighter monetary policy by the Fed. And as a result, it does press down on commodity prices overall. It's kind of what happened in 2022 in the same way. And as a result, we're getting some relief, I think, in the future. Why ultimately stock markets rebounded later on once the Fed news was digested. But that is the view. It will be a relief for the economy over time.
0: Andrew, there's not been much surprise about this. The pressure's been building up, although perhaps no one was really sure until quite the last minute whether it would really be a rate hike. What's your feeling about this? Does this really lead to something that's going to sort out all of these problems that are there? You know, that seems to be, you know, what it's working towards.
2: Well, I'm not quite sure. Two things on that, James. First, for me, it's a total non-event. 25,000 economists plus one, me, were expecting this. So it did happen. Yeah, very good. It happened earlier. I thought it would happen around Christmas. And the second point is increases in interest rates are not going to bring oil costs down as long as the war between United States and Iran continues. So this was quite a substantial contributor to inflation, but not the only one. The other part is, of course, is it will dampen down borrowing such as it is. So my expectation now, that this is going to happen, is that they're going to raise rates again by perhaps Christmas. But I think that's a wise thing to do because inflation just won't come down. Unfortunately, interest rates is not the only thing that brings prices down.
0: Now, Ben, the market really didn't like it. The downward spiral came pretty quickly after it. Is that gonna recover?
1: I think so, James. Like, yes, you get this knee-jerk reaction because what was not fully priced in, and now it has become more clear, is that the Fed has to go on a series of hikes. It's not the one and done, you know, analogy that was put out there. You know, there's some people in the marketplace in the U.S., James, that are very complacent about what's actually happening with inflation. And they make this case that, the Fed doesn't have to hike rates, or that it's just one time and then we'll move on. And in fact, the Fed would have to raise rates several times to get a really tight grip on inflation. And although that's a confrontation with the president, you know, at the end of the day, you know, monetary policy should function to deliver price stability. I would agree with Worf there. So there's somewhat like digestion here of interest rates going higher. But we already had treasury yields moving well ahead of this, discounting this path of higher rates from here. It's just what I think why the markets will recover is that this is likely not a campaign where they're going to slam the brakes, where they use a sledgehammer on the economy to try to get prices down, but a more like moderate tightening cycle, because, you know, we don't need to slam the brakes so hard because inflation is not spiraling out of control. Not yet, at least. But I think that's why markets can recover.
0: Now, Andrew, I'll take your point about potentially it being a non-event as far as you're concerned. But, you know, what was quite interesting was that there did seem to be a fairly unified message which came out of all of the committee members, because there had been, you know, some suggestion that there would be some dissent at this. But in fact, in the end, it was a unanimous vote to hike rates. Were you surprised there wasn't any dissent there?
2: Not at all. And actually, it was very interesting. Perhaps it was misattributed that Trump said, well, poor Worf, he didn't have much of a chance because everybody was going to vote for it. So even if he voted against it, it wouldn't have made any difference. Remember, the chairman of the Fed doesn't have a casting vote. He's one amongst the 12. Mm. So as long as 11 of them wanted that way, that was it. So, yes, but then again, James, it was such an obvious thing. There has been such an insistence that inflation going up rather than down for 3 years, it's not a good idea for the United States. And I love Trump insisting on a 1% interest rates. Mr. President, that means negative real interest rates. Oh, wow. That's 101 economics in reverse. Yeah, well, there you go.
0: I mean, that presidential reaction was also, I guess, kind of expected, Ben.
1: Yeah, for sure. I mean, his view on rates is that it's driven by credit, right? Meaning we have a good credit, we have a strong economy, so you're getting a lower rate. Yes, maybe the bank will pay you that, right? That you could maybe refinance your credit card at a lower rate when you're good credit, you know, but that's not the same for the economy. In fact, actually, the sovereign credit of the U.S. is deteriorated because we've been downgraded now several times since 2011. And maybe downgraded again because our fiscal outlook is just not good. And, you know, therefore the 1% interest rate is unrealistic unless the economy goes south so fast that we're getting more like a deflation outcome here. That seems highly, highly unlikely where we are currently, given the complexities in the war in the Middle East. That's going to keep, you know, energy prices just more elevated than normal. So 1% is not realistic, but it was expected he would react this way. The campaign will only pick up from here, James. We'll only get more rhetoric, more pushback as we head into the midterms. But that's the way the political environment is here. It's not going to mean anything for markets. They're not going to respond to this kind of tweets, you know, at all.
0: Now, the FOMC's dot plot looks like 16 of the 18 participants expect at least one more rate hike this year. Andrew, is that what you're expecting?
2: Yes, very much so, and possibly more. Because remember, if you raise it once and then you say, all right, let's see what's going to happen to inflation, in our building, nothing is going to happen to inflation unless this also changes a little bit. Expectational aspects of saying, well, they raised once, they raised again, they might raise it again and again, and that all influences potentially spending decisions. What I want to see also is what's going to happen with the AI boom. Now, I don't think for one moment that 25 basis points is going to lead to a crash, but the series of 25 basis points, this changes because, of course, it's going to affect long-term interest rates, not only for United States government, but also, of course, for corporate bonds.
0: Ben, you know, how quickly could we see this interest rate have any effects on the economy?
1: Well, quite instantly, because, you know, it does transmit through the treasury market and the corporate bond market and therefore the mortgages. So it will impact things. And the dollar, obviously, which kind of firmed in this session. And that's my view on this, James, that this will strengthen the dollar more broadly. And eventually that will have an impact on commodity prices. That's always has worked that way. I don't think it's different this time, even though we have a very complex supply picture currently because of the Strait of Hormuz and the other strait being quote-unquote shut down.
0: Hmm.
1: I do think that it will affect things, but we have a sort of set of financial conditions here where if markets view this hike as a credible hike that can control inflation in the future, then the equity markets will rally on it because it's only being priced in as a good thing for the economy. The economy will get a relief from lower inflation in the future, even though that doesn't happen immediately, right? So, but on the other hand, interest rates are higher, so it will transmit through higher borrowing costs and a dollar that gets stronger, which will affect ultimately import prices and commodity prices in a good way, but it will impact that.
0: Well, plenty to think about, plenty to see what happens as we go forward. Let's switch to another topic. John Lee, chief executive in Hong Kong, yesterday gave his policy address and launched his first five-year plan. Andrew, you were taking some interesting note of this. You know, what do you think it means?
2: It means effectively two things. It means that now Hong Kong, for the first time, has a five-year plan to fulfill. It has 22 targets, 12 of them are non-quantifiable, or at least on the paper, 10 of them were. And then, of course, the question is does it have the tools to implement that? In certain ways, it does, but it leaves an interesting area now for discussion. In the sense, I will not quarrel at all with the 25 goals. I think they're perfectly reasonable, they're perfectly correct, in the right direction. Now let's see how they are going to do it.
0: What's the difference?
2: Remember, Hong Kong has fiscal policy, but no monetary policy.
0: Okay? Mm. No, absolutely. I mean, obviously, this is modelled on the mainland's five-year plan, but there are obviously big differences between Hong Kong and China. What does it mean?
2: Colossal, because China, the government there owns about 30 to 40% of GDP through state-owned enterprises, and effectively has almost 80% control of the financial system. You know, poor little old good old Hong Kong, free market Hong Kong, has outright ownership of freeholds of land, and that's basically it. In other words, it has a fiscal policy, lower taxes and spending, but it doesn't have a monetary policy that is determined by the Fed. And of course, to do all these targets, it's not a matter of going to companies and says, please invest, please open up a factory here, please accelerate production in housing. It will have to be motivated by one way or another. And since the plan insists that the free market of Hong Kong is not going to change, one country, two systems is sacrosanct, it's not going to change. But let's see how this is going to push the market sector to do the things that the government wishes to do. They cannot be forced, of course, otherwise you don't have a market economy.
0: Interesting stuff. Andrew Ferris, CEO of Ecognosis Advisory. Thanks very much for joining us, Andrew. And thank you to Ben Emon, CIO and founder at FedWatch and Managing Director at Highline Wealth Partners. Well, still to come in Your Money, we find out about recent regulatory changes that affect bond markets. That's with Rich Chun, head of Asia Pacific at Tradeweb. And with a view from the US, we'll be joined by our New York correspondent, John Tarrant. Quick look at the markets. So the S&P ASX 200 is up a third of 1% at 8,726. The Nikkei 225 is up 0.8% now at 64,452. The Kospi up 0.5% at 6,749. Hang Seng Market Futures pointing to a market open here in Hong Kong down 1.1%. The weather mainly fine apart from one or two isolated rain patches. Dry and hot during the day with a maximum of 32. Moderate easterly winds occasionally fresh offshore. The outlook fine for the rest of this week. Dry during the day, sunny periods and a few showers early next week. Currently it's 28 Celsius, 78% relative humidity at the observatory. Now it's 8:30. And here's the news headlines.
3: The Federal Reserve has hiked its main interest rate for the first time in 3 years. The vote by the Federal Open Market Committee, or FOMC, was unanimous. The US Central Bank also suggested more hikes may be ahead. Kevin Warsh is the Fed chairman.
4: The FOMC decided to raise the target range for the federal funds rate by a quarter of a percentage point to 3.75% to 4% in support of the Federal Reserve's dual mandate. The committee is continuing its policy of maintaining ample reserves in the banking system.
3: U.S. President Donald Trump criticized the rate rise, saying U.S. interest rates should be 1% or less. Having been critical of the previous Fed chairman, Jerome Powell, he was asked whether he still had confidence in the current Fed chairman, Kevin Warsh.
5: Yeah, I do. I mean, I'm relying on Kevin, but he's got, you know, a very tough board. He's got a board that was put there by a lot of other people, and the interest rates are too high. They're not appropriate, and I talked to Kevin, and I said, you might as well vote with the board because it's not going to matter. The board is very hostile. They're very political. They're doing the wrong thing. They're a bunch of politicians or people put on by politicians.
3: U.S. lawmakers have approved broad new sanctions designed to squeeze Russia over the conflict in Ukraine, sending the legislation to U.S. President Donald Trump after months of delay. The legislation targets Russia's energy and defense sectors, Russian President Vladimir Putin and other senior officials, as well as tankers. It also gives Trump authority to impose tariffs of up to 100% on major buyers of Russian oil and gas. A woman in her 50s has been found dead at a flat in Heng Fachun. Police said she had a wound to her neck. Officers say they received a call for police assistance just before 8 p.m. The case was reclassified as murder shortly before midnight. Police have arrested the woman's husband at a separate location. Lawmakers have welcomed Chief Executive John Lee's policy address measures to boost the birth rate. They include extending the $20,000 newborn cash bonus for 3 years and increasing it to $30,000 for subsequent children. Parents will also receive a $20,000 stamp duty deduction if they buy a home within a specified window around the birth. Judy Chan is a lawmaker.
6: Besides education or healthcare, I think housing is quite a main consideration for each family. So I think it is quite a new concept for Hong Kong to have such measure. So I think any new parents, they would definitely will welcome this measure. And I'm sure it will help a lot. At least it will send a really positive message and telling the society that the government is trying everything.
3: Members of the public can pay their respects to Hong Kong's first chief executive, Tung Chee Wah, by signing condolence books across the city starting tomorrow. The condolence points, Moreton Terrace Activity Centre in Causeway Bay, Kai Tak Community Hall and Sai Lau Kok Garden in Chun Wan will open between 9 a.m. and 9 p.m. on Friday and Saturday and from 9 a.m. to noon on Sunday. Canada may soon have a unique relationship with the European Union. Yesterday, European Commission President Ursula von der Leyen said she wanted to open the door to Canada becoming the bloc's first associate member. Facing trade pressure from the US and insults from US President Donald Trump, Canadian Prime Minister Mark Carney has been seeking new markets. These Canadians in Toronto gave their views.
7: I think that it is a good move. I am a big supporter of being in global connection. And I'm also not against Americans. I think I'm just against Trump's policy. But I think that the more globally connected you are, the more better you will be as a country.
8: So I think this looks like theoretically okay, but practically it is not okay because Canada wants to export its lumber and other minerals and so many other things. If you try to export those items into Europe, those will be definitely be more expensive for European people.
3: British Prime Minister Andy Burnham has hosted his Canadian counterpart Mark Carney at a football match, giving the leaders a chance to bond over their shared affection for Everton. The leaders held bilateral talks in Liverpool before the game and spoke to the media just before, saying they would discuss closer ties, international diplomacy, the growth of AI, defence and trade. Here's Andy Burnham.
9: And it's just so good for me to think that I will have somebody to talk to and commiserate about Everton at a G7 meeting, which is a really wonderful wonderful thought, because I'll be needing you. But you are so welcome to Liverpool and obviously to your beloved club, the new home of Everton Football Club. We're delighted that you're with us this evening. Looking forward to the discussion.
3: The news from RTHK.

0: talk.
1: Well, who knew that Mark Carney was an Everton fan? Good morning, it's Thursday the 17th of September and this is James Ross. In a few minutes in Your Money, we find out about recent regulatory changes that affect bond markets. That's with Rich Chun, head of Asia Pacific at Tradeweb. And with a view from the US, we'll be joined by our New York correspondent, John Terran. But first, in the headlines, the US Fed raises interest rates by a quarter point as inflation remains high. Mainland investors pile into US tech stocks as Beijing expands access. The chief executive unveils Hong Kong's new five-year plan alongside a new bond index and a push on gold trading. The EU offers Canada associate membership. SK Hynix explores a potential tie-up with Intel. And Hong Kong retains third place among the world's leading financial centres. And ByteDance founder Zhang Jiming becomes Asia's richest person. Well, as we heard in the news, the Fed has raised interest rates for the first time since 2023 as it steps up efforts to tackle stubborn inflation. The quarter point increase takes the benchmark rate to a range of 3.75 to 4%, potentially pushing up borrowing costs for mortgages, car loans and credit cards. Fed projections also point to the possibility of another increase this year, with the median forecast putting rates at 4.1% by the end of the year. Chair Kevin Warsh says inflation remains too high, while the US economy is showing signs of stronger momentum. The announcement drew a rebuke from President Trump, who said on social media that US interest rates should be at 1% or lower, but stopped short of calling out Mr. Warsh. Quote, "We are carrying almost every country in the world," said Mr. Trump, "and that cannot go on any longer. Lower the interest rates for the United States of America and fast," said Mr. Trump. Well, with more on that and the rest of the market update, here's John Terrett in New York.
2: James, thanks very much indeed. Well, as you can imagine, this story about the interest rate hike or the possibility of it has dominated the headlines all week, all the way through to 2 a.m. Hong Kong time this morning, when the decision was finally handed down by the central bank. And as you've been accurately reporting, it was an increase of 25 basis points, bringing the target range to 3.75% to 4%. Now, the anger coming out of the White House is palpable this evening. You have to remember that President Trump installed Kevin Warsh as the chairman of the central bank, really, to bring down interest rates. Now, I know that the chairman of the central bank is independent, as is the FOMC committee that makes these decisions, but really President Trump wanted him to do that. He did say when Kevin Warsh was installed at the inauguration, look, ignore me, do your job, do what you have to do. But I don't think anybody really expected him to believe that, or for Kevin Warsh to do what he's done today, which is to fly in the face of the president's wishes. And this brings him into direct conflict now between the Federal Reserve, the

0: he represents, and the White House. President Trump is speaking this evening. I'm sure he will bring it up again and again. A White House spokesman saying shortly after the decision came down that the hike was unfortunate. Well, let's look at a couple of companies in the news here today, moving away from interest rates. The trucking company J.B. Hunt, very well known here, it's a big one, stock down about 13% on the Wednesday session after the company said its third quarter earnings are going to fall because of higher costs because of fuel and the higher cost, therefore, of recruiting truck drivers. And SK Hynix, the South Korean company, which had a massive IPO at the NASDAQ a couple of weeks ago, really big, it turns out it's in talks now with the US chipmaker Intel, based in Santa Clara in California, doing a deal to make memory chips in the US for the very first time. And as a result of that, both stocks were up here today at the NASDAQ and elsewhere, with the SK Hynix stock up a good 2% at the end of the day and Intel by about between 3 and 5%, depending. Let's run the numbers, shall we? And it was a down day because of the interest rate hike on Wall Street and a positive one in Europe. The Dow was down 1.2%, 631 points at 51,461. The Nasdaq was flat, down just 3 points at 25,978. The S&P 500 down just under 0.5% at 33 points, 75.51 at the close. In Europe, as I say, there was green on the screen. London was ahead by a quarter to one-third of 1%, 30 points, at 10,688. The DAX in Germany up 0.5%, 135 points at 25,537. And the CAC in Paris ahead by 0.6%, 50 points at 81.40. Well, tomorrow is Thursday for us on Wall Street. We'll get housing data and manufacturing data and the weekly jobless numbers as well. And James, that's it for now from me, but I'll be back with The View from the US in about 10 minutes time.
1: Okay.
0: We'll talk more about this interest rate hike. We'll talk about the row going on about AI and whether it is dangerous or not. It rather depends on your political persuasion.
1: Right.
0: Also, how the EU is cozying up to Canada. And in New York, how the Carnegie Deli, the well-known tourist attraction, has reopened within the past 24 hours after being closed for the best part of 10 years. So, James, I'll see you in about 10 minutes.
1: Look forward to it. Thank you, John. It is Money Talk with James Ross here till 9 o'clock, and in your money today, Carolyn finds out what you need to know about recent regulatory changes about bond markets. Good morning, Carolyn.
2: Good morning. We've been talking a lot around what's been happening with bond markets of late here on the show, but what is happening around regulatory developments and what do they mean for investors? Well, to take a look at that now, I'm joined by Rich Chun, who is head of Asia Pacific at Tradeweb. It's lovely to have you on the programme.
3: Thanks so much for having me, Carolyn.
2: So maybe we can kick off with a look at some of what you think are the most interesting recent regulatory and market developments around the fixed income market here in Hong Kong.
3: Sure. The clearest signal has been the announcement of the FIC roadmap, which was announced about a year ago. It is a coordinated effort between the SFC and the HKMA. And there are really three main purposes for this roadmap. The first is to deepen secondary market liquidity. The second is to expand offshore renminbi usage and activity. And really the third is to help modernize market infrastructure.
2: All right. So how do you see them sort of helping build Hong Kong's role as a fixed income hub here?
3: Sure. So Hong Kong's role as a fixed income hub, I think it's going to be evolving from primarily an issuance-based hub. So for example, the CNH market, issuance last year in that market in US dollar equivalent was approximately $208 billion. The first half of this year, it came in at about $140 billion. So you're talking about a growth rate, if you annualize that, of about 35 to 40%. So it's a strong issuance market. But what it means for investors is, and some of these roadmap points, is to really create deeper secondary market liquidity and also to help bridge mainland liquidity with offshore liquidity.
2: So is there anything that investors need to know more about what these developments

0: can offer to them and how they can make the most of the potential from this?
1: Sure. So I think especially when we talk about investors, Tradeweb primarily deals with institutional investors. And what we think that these measures are going to provide them is better transparency and price dissemination, more effective risk management tools, and then finally, more efficient workflows, which is a theme that we're seeing many of our investors embrace.
0: All right, so let's take a little bit of a deeper look into that and sort of looking at the broader Asia market. What are you seeing around the current environment and how that's, investor behavior is changing and maybe the sort of trading patterns you're seeing in bond markets and what we can learn from that?
1: Sure. I would say the main theme across Asia is that it's not homogeneous and there is divergence across rate expectations. So, for example, in places like Japan, we're seeing a generational shift in inflation expectations. The 10-year JGB, which is the government bond yield, is approaching 3%, and that's really the first time in over 30 years. In Australia, the RBA, or Reserve Bank of Australia, has hiked rates three times already this year. And then you're seeing other markets, such as in China, where yields remain quite low relative to the rest of Asia. Turning over to credit markets, for example, we are seeing a very large pickup in activity on Tradeweb's platform. So our volumes with our institutional accounts have almost doubled year to date versus the prior year.
0: And what areas are they really, really looking at? If this sort of, that doubling has happened, what are they really looking at? What are they interested in putting the opportunities towards?
1: Sure. We're seeing a lot of interest in two markets specifically, in Japan corporate credit, as well as Australia corporate credit.
0: All right. So those are the ones that you are really seeing a lot of movement in. Now, let's take a look at what's happening around swap markets and ETFs and what you're seeing around developing investor interest there.
1: Sure. So for swaps, I would say that many investors or most investors really view it as a tool to express interest rate views in particular countries. Our swap volume year to date has increased by between 45 to 50%, depending on the market. ETFs, we are seeing a huge amount of interest from our institutional client base. And if you look at Asian investors trading Asian ETFs, volumes have gone up more than three times this year versus previous years.
0: And is that sort of around the availability of products in the ETF market specifically, just the broadening array of options that are available to these investors?
1: I think that is a very big driver, if not the biggest driver, is that the creation and the menu of ETFs has grown quite dramatically. And that has given investors the ability to express views very specifically by investing in a single ETF because that menu has grown so large.
0: And finally, one of the things you've mentioned a couple of times here is the sort of importance of what the moves are from central banks around the region. What are you sort of anticipating in terms of any surprises we might see given that the world has been a complicated and volatile place this year?
1: Sure. Well, it's tough to predict what central banks are going to do, and I'm certainly not going to start here. But I guess what I would say is that with yields where they are, which is what I would say elevated levels, certainly in places like Japan, the sensitivity towards central bank action, it has certainly been heightened. So as those expectations change, that creates volatility. But I think sort of turning back to Hong Kong and being a fixed income hub, having greater access to liquidity, more hedging tools, and greater transparency will keep markets functioning in a very liquid way.
0: Well, it's been brilliant to speak to you and get some of your insights. Thank you for joining us today. Rich Chun, who is head of Asia Pacific at Tradeweb.
1: Thank you, Carolyn.
2: Rich, Carolyn, thank you.

0: Money Talk with James Ross till 9 o'clock, coming up to 11 minutes to nine now. Time for us to cross to New York to talk to our New York correspondent, John Terrett, who is standing by.
1: Yes. Hello.
0: Hi. Hi, John. Well, obviously, you know, it's been a big announcement day as far as the Fed is concerned, a quarter point rise, and we've been talking about it throughout the show, but a lot of reaction out there, right?
1: Yes, I've been listening to the programme since you came on at 8 o'clock Hong Kong time. And the thing about this is it was a unanimous vote. It's not often you get unanimity in these things, but we did this time round. So it's a 25 basis point hike, as you've been accurately reporting, bringing the range to 3.75% to 4%. First rate hike since 2023. And it is forecast by Wall Street and the Fed itself there will be at least one more before the end of the year, maybe one in 2027 as well. So this means that the cost of repaying your credit card, your car loan, some mortgages, not all, because we have 30-year fix here, but some mortgages, and of course the cost of a bank loan if you're trying to build a business, all of it is likely to go up. And this brings into direct conflict President Trump and Kevin Warsh. They're now at loggerheads. President Trump said that he thinks Kevin Warsh is a good man, but he's working with a hostile board. On the one hand, of course, to defy Trump in this way means you could create problems for yourself going forward. But on the other hand, it also shores up the independence of the Federal Reserve, all of which we know is true up to a point. Now, President Trump is speaking in North Carolina this evening at the Gastonia Municipal Airport, and he's said what he said. You've been quoting it widely on the news this morning. We heard from a White House spokesperson fairly shortly after 2 a.m. Hong Kong time this morning, who said that they thought that the rate hike was unfortunate, which I think pretty much sums it up, really.
0: Sure. Okay, well, obviously, we're going to get lots more reaction to that, so look forward to hearing to that. But let's turn to one of the other stories which has been dominating the headlines in the last week or so, and that is, what shall we do about AI? And, you know, there's been quite a lot of worries out there about AI, haven't there, John?
1: They have. Well, Jacob Coxon is a researcher formerly at Anthropic, the California-based software company, which is the parent of Claude, the AI bot, who's been a bit sort of rogue lately, as you know. Now, Jacob Coxon said on X at the back end of last week that the way things are going, AI could end up killing all humans within a decade. And this has, of course, caused widespread media coverage, and it prompted the likes of OpenAI, who are the people behind ChatGPT, to postpone their IPO until 2027, until things calm down. We thought it would be in the next couple of weeks. And the bosses of Anthropic and also SpaceX, which of course is Elon Musk, agreeing that there should be a kind of slowdown on the development of AI because things may well be getting out of hand. And as I said, this caused global headlines. Now, with one eye on the midterm elections coming up in just a couple of weeks' time in November, President Trump is pushing back on these claims. He says the speakers like Jacob Coxon are wrong, that this is a hoax, that there are no guardrails that are needed for AI. And he says that he who wins AI will win. And of course, you know who he's trying to beat, which is the mainland. Now, many commentators say that China is streets ahead of the US when it comes to the development and the sort of implementation of AI. There is another local angle here which you may be interested in, because we are coming up to the midterm elections, and of course AI requires data centers to be built. China, the mainland, doesn't have an issue about building data centers anywhere, but here we do. It plays into the local election issues, because of course they require a lot of water to cool them and a lot of potential power drainage from local communities where they may or may not be built. Now, the Democrats here are very cautious about this. The Republicans take the opposite view. That's President Trump's party. The Republicans take the opposite view. They are pledging to go ahead and build as many as they possibly can, although some state governors are getting in the way of that. But the Republicans say, look, the companies who want to build them will facilitate the water and facilitate the power and end up reducing the power, the electricity bills, essentially, in the communities where these data centers are built. And President Trump himself says that any town or city in America that rejects a data center will end up being backward and poor. And on a slightly different issue, if I may just get in here, we have talked about the Clarity Act, which is the act designed to basically make America the center of the AI, but the crypto industry. That failed in the Senate on Tuesday, and it will not be coming back to the Senate. So the issue of America trying to

0: put itself at the centre of AI, which I know Hong Kong wants to do, has for the time being dissipated.
1: Yeah, I think we were surprised to hear that it had failed in the Senate. But
0: I can tell you so much work went into that bill. Mm. And in the end, the Democrats just would not pass it based on the fact that they were just basically trying to have a dig at President Trump and his family for the amount of money they made in 2025 in cryptocurrency investments. That's right. What that was about. So because of that, that bill that would have made America the center of the cryptocurrency world in the end failed. And because the senator leading the charge on that bill is retiring at the end of December, it's very, very unlikely that it will come back before then, and therefore, if ever.
1: Now, on the news earlier on, we heard that British Prime Minister Andy Burnham and Canadian Prime Minister Mark Carney yes. were at Everton.
0: I know. I heard you say, who knew that he was an Everton fan? I heard you say that.
1: Indeed, that's an interesting thing which came out of that. Mr. Carney, you know, does seem to be cozying up a bit to Europe at the moment in the shadows of this trade war with America. What do you make of that, John?
0: Well, tomorrow Thursday in Strasbourg in France, which is where the European Parliament is, Mark Carney is going to go from Everton to the Strasbourg Parliament and address members of the European Union. That's tomorrow Thursday in Europe. Now, on Wednesday, the European Union President Ursula von der Leyen basically cozied up to Mark Carney, saying that she wants to make Canada the very first ever associate member of the European Union. She got a standing ovation for that when she addressed the Strasbourg Parliament on Wednesday in Europe. And many people think it makes sense, because remember, Canada is a dual French language country, particularly in Quebec, in the province of Quebec. Also on top of that, you've got the threat from the President Trump tariffs, which is ongoing, and President Trump keeps talking about Canada really needing to be the 51st state, which I promise you is something that is never going to happen, but he keeps saying it over and over again. And I think it's possible that Canada may become a associate member of the European Union, because both the European Union and Canadian leadership seem to have given it its explicit backing. Now, I heard Robert Kemp, our newsreader this morning, saying just now that basically President Trump is threatening to end all trade with the European Union if they go ahead with this. But I think it's something that it'll take time, mind you. Mm. But it's something that may end up happening.
1: Mm. Well, interesting stuff. Now, let's wrap it up with a story about a New York institution, which I've been to years and years years ago, which closed down. And this is Carnegie Deli, right?
0: Yeah, the Carnegie Deli used to be at 854 7th Avenue between 54th and 55th in Midtown Manhattan. It's just reopened at 834 7th Avenue at 54th Street. Now, the Carnegie Deli has been in place since 1937. It closed down in 2016, just under 10 years ago. It is famous for its pastrami on rye, which is sliced pastrami piled on top of Jewish rye bread and served with a spicy brown mustard. And the thing about the Carnegie Deli these sandwiches are huge, absolutely. I mean, you can't eat them. This is the point. They give you so much, you can't finish it. Simple as that. Now, pastrami is beef that is brined and seasoned and smoked and steamed. You can think of it as corned beef if you'd like to do that. It's pretty close sort of analogy there.
1: Right.
0: Now, the funny thing about this is the Carnegie Deli is now turned up at where its once great rival used to be, the Stage Deli. Oh. Stage Deli was at 834 54th and 7th. That's where the Carnegie Deli is now, about a block away from where it used to be. They have the same decor, the same signs, and of course the same food. And they closed it in 2016 because the owners wanted to take the business online. And then when it was online, they had so many emails and DMs saying, look, you've got to bring the store back, that basically the fans have done this and they've brought the store back, and now it exists once again. And a family from Pennsylvania, which is close to New York, just you go through from New York into New Jersey and into Pennsylvania, and a family there won a competition to be the first to come through the door, and they did that within the past 48 hours. And they, I think, ordered a wide range of food, including pastrami on rye. And if I may just deviate one more time today,
1: sure.
0: Because this is a big story for us, a huge story for us in New York, the reemergence of the Carnegie Deli. But there's another story that emerged today, which is also historical, and that is on Broadway in the fall of 2027, next year, the musical Annie is coming back on its 50th anniversary.
1: Wow.
0: Now, Annie, as you know, is an extraordinary, wonderful story of based in New York, based around the sort of depression of the 1930s. So the sun once again is going to shine on Broadway in the fall of 2027 when Annie comes back. And just finally, Annie, the movie, starred Tim Curry, of course, who died only a couple of weeks ago.
1: Yeah, interesting. All right, well, we look forward to that. John, thank you very much. As ever, John Turrett is our New York correspondent. And no money talk tomorrow. Instead, we'll have Chief Executive John Lee in the studio live to answer your questions on Hong Kong's five-year plan and his policy address. You can call in during the show on 233-882-66 with any question you may have. Money Talk's back on Monday when Mega Chatter will be joined by Andrew Sullivan, founder of Asian Market Sense, and Vishnu Vallathan, head of Macro Asia X Japan Fixed Income at Mizuho Securities, will both be here. In Your Money, we'll discuss what business owners need to understand about paying tax. That's with Andrew Barclay, co-founder Hong Kong at Stepping Stone. And we'll get a view from China with Kathy Lee, macro strategist at UBS Global Wealth Management Chief Investment Office. Just before we go, the markets, the S&P ASX 200 is up a third of 1% at 8,725. The Nikkei up a third at 64,164. The Kospi up a quarter of a percent at 6,736. That's it. See you soon.
2: RTHK, the news at 9 with Robert Kemp. The Federal Reserve has hiked its main interest rate for the first time in 3 years. The vote by the Federal Open Market Committee, or FOMC, was unanimous. The US Central Bank also suggested more hikes may be ahead. Kevin Walsh is the Fed chairman.
3: The FOMC decided to raise the target range for the federal funds rate by a quarter of a percentage point to 3.75% to 4%. In support of the Federal Reserve's dual mandate. The committee is continuing its policy of maintaining ample reserves in the banking system.
2: U.S. President Donald Trump criticized the rate rise, saying U.S. interest rates should be 1% or less. Having been critical of the previous Fed chairman, Jerome Powell, he was asked whether he still had confidence in the current Fed chairman, Kevin Walsh.
4: Yeah, I do. I mean, I'm relying on Kevin, but he's got, you know, a very tough board. He's got a board that was put there by a lot of other people, and the interest rates are too high. They're not appropriate. And I talked to Kevin, and I said, you might as well vote with the board because it's not going to matter. The board is very hostile. They're very political. They're doing the wrong thing. They're a bunch of politicians or people put on by politicians.
2: A woman in her 50s has been found dead at a flat in Heng Far Chun. Police said she had a wound to her neck. Officers say they received a call for police assistance just before 8 o'clock last night. The case was later reclassified as murder. Police have arrested the woman's husband at a separate location. Lawmakers have welcomed Chief Executive John Lee's policy address measures to boost the birth rate. They include extending the $20,000 newborn cash bonus for 3 years and increasing it to $30,000 for subsequent children. Parents will also receive a $20,000 stamp duty deduction if they buy a home within a specified window around the birth. Judy Chan is a lawmaker.
5: Besides education or healthcare, I think housing is quite a main consideration for each family. So I think it is quite a new concept for Hong Kong to have such measure. So I think any new parents, they would definitely will welcome this measure. And I'm sure it will help a lot. At least it will send a really positive message and telling the society that the government is trying everything.
2: Members of the public can pay their respects to Hong Kong's first chief executive, Tung Chee Hwa, by signing condolence books across the city starting tomorrow. The condolence points, Moreton Terrace, Activities Centre in Causeway Bay, Kai Tak Community Hall and Sai Lau Kok Garden in Tsuen Wan will open between 9 a.m. and 9 p.m. on Friday and Saturday and from 9 a.m. to noon on Sunday. US President Donald Trump has dismissed the prospect of Canada becoming a European Union associate member. Yesterday, European Commission President Ursula von der Leyen said she wanted to open the door to Canada having such a status. Canadian Prime Minister Mark Carney has said Ottawa was seeking a unique alliance with the bloc, not membership.
4: I think it's laughable. Look, the whole thing with Canada. Canada's been a terrible trade partner. And no, I don't see that. And if they do that, if I think it's at all a hostile act, I will put very serious

0: tariffs or stop trading with Europe on many things. So if they do that, if Europe does that with a bad intention, if it's a good intention, that's fine. If it's a bad intention, we'll put very heavy tariffs on Europe.
1: U.S. lawmakers have approved broad new sanctions designed to squeeze Russia over the conflict in Ukraine, sending the legislation to U.S. President Donald Trump after months of delay. The legislation targets Russia's energy and defense sectors, Russian President Vladimir Putin and other senior officials, as well as tankers. It also gives Trump authority to impose tariffs of up to 100% on major buyers of Russian oil and gas. The U.S. House of Representatives has held billionaire investor Leon Black in contempt of Congress for defying subpoenas issued in its investigation into the late sex offender Jeffrey Epstein. The matter will now be referred to the Justice Department, which will decide whether or not to pursue criminal charges. Now the weather, mainly fine, apart from one or two isolated rain patches at first, dry and hot during the day with a maximum temperature of around 32 degrees. Moderate easterly winds, occasionally fresh offshore. The outlook fine for the rest of this week, dry during the day, semi-periods and a few showers early next week. At the observatory, the temperature is currently 27 degrees and the relative humidity is 81%. And that's the news from RTHK.
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3: Hey, good morning. Welcome to Backchat. I'm Philip Wong.
4: And I'm John Bruce.
3: On today's Backchat, we focus on Hong Kong's first five-year plan and the policy address delivered by Chief Executive John Lee.
4: A panel of experts joins the show to talk about the plan to advance the housing and economic development of the Northern Metropolis, with a target of building over 70,000 housing units in the coming 5 years, while the residential unit size requirements will also be raised.
3: The government also aims to increase the public housing supply to 196,000 flats in the next 5 years, so the waiting time for public housing can be shortened to less than 4 years by 2030.
4: After the break, we'll discuss how authorities plan to speed up the development of three university towns in the Northern Metropolis. They will be located in San Tin, Hung Shui Kiu, Taku Ling, and each one will have a distinct focus that encompasses the five elements of education, technology, industry, talent, and urban development.
3: As always, we love to hear your thoughts. You can call us at 233-88-266, WhatsApp 6899-8518, email backchat at rthk.hk, or comment on our Facebook page, Backchat on RTHK Radio 3. I hope you're having a lovely Thursday morning today, and I hope you're having a lovely morning too, John.
4: I'm great. I'm hungry because I was just listening to Money Talk about food in New York. So it sort of disturbed me a bit. How are you feeling today?
3: I'm doing good. Had a busy day yesterday.
4: Yeah, we've got more of the same today.
3: Right. Well, because we're going to deep dive into yesterday's, obviously, the policy address and Hong Kong's first five-year plan. Now, yesterday in his policy address, Chief Executive John Lee says the government will provide 196,000 public housing flats over the next 5 years with the aim of cutting the average waiting time to below 4 years by 2030. It also plans to speed up development in the Northern Metropolis, where more than 70,000 homes are targeted in the coming 5 years. Now, to discuss more in detail, we have Rita Lee, Director of Sustainable Real Estate Research Center and Master of Science in Financial Technology Management Program Director of the Hong Kong Xia University, as well as Ryan Ip, Vice President and Executive Director of the Public Policy Institute at our Hong Kong Foundation and a member of the Northern Metropolis Subcommittee on the Development of Industry. So welcome to you both, Rita and Ryan. Thank you for joining us.
5: Morning.
3: Hello, morning. Morning to you both. I guess, Ryan, let's just start with you first then. And let's just talk about those numbers being mentioned. So 196,000 flats in the next 5 years. These are the public housing supply, as well as a target of building over 70,000 housing units also in the next 5 years for the Northern Metropolis. So, you know, for us an audience, what do those numbers mean? Is it like a big number? Well, what is it?
5: That is pretty big numbers. Take the public housing figures as examples. It's actually if we break it down into, you know, annual production, right? It's actually double the figure of the past 5 years. Mm. So I think it's a pretty big number. And I think it's also a achievable and reasonable figures because if we look at the rate of land creation that the government has done.

0: in the past 5 years is actually also a sharp increase over the past decade. So they are also increasing the speed yeah. of public housing construction
1: right.
0: Using a lot more MIC. I think over half of the units in the next 5 years will be completed by MIC. So they have increased the land supply. They have also increased the speed of construction. So I think a reasonable number to predict.
2: Right. And what about Rita? What are your thoughts on this? Ryan just mentioned it's almost double in terms of the number of public housing being developed. And why is there a need to do this?
3: Well, actually, because in the Northern Metropolis, it actually wants to do something as an education, technology, and also urban development together.
2: Right.
3: And then they also want to introduce three university towns. And then these university towns in itself, that they have got staff, researchers, and also students. And then these they have got a large demand on that. On the other hand, they also want to have got some other technology companies that will be that will enter. So what I've heard is that some of the very big scale, the large scale technology company, they also want to move some of the offices over there. Mm-hmm. So including some of the companies that they are now trying to attracting some of the companies, the Malays that overseas or the mainland companies, they hope that they will move to Hong Kong to set up some technologies or innovative related industries offices over there. So that part, it means that it's just I would just say it's just another new town project, mm-hmm. And then a large scale new town project, so that therefore they have got such a large demand in housing.
4: Ryan, one of the things that was brought up about the new housing in the Northern Metropolis, but I think it probably applies everywhere, is this idea of increasing the residential size mm-hmm. of homes. I mean, what's the thinking behind this? Is it just to, in the long term, improve the housing stock in Hong Kong?

0: Singapore is 270 square feet. So we are 25% lower than Tokyo and also 60% lower than Singapore. And the reason why is that over the past decade or so, we had a very limited supply of land, and that's why we had a very limited supply of housing. And naturally, we had to reduce the size of housing units in order to accommodate a lot more people. But things have changed. Yeah. As I mentioned earlier, the speed of land creation has increased over the past few years, and then we have a lot more housing supply. So we can start thinking about moving from quantity to quality. Mm. And that's exactly what the government is trying to do, starting from public housing. They're going to be gradually increasing the size of public housing units. But public housing is something the government can control. They build themselves. Private housing is something that, the government might not be, too easy to control. And it has to, depends on market situations and et cetera. And then one thing that the government can do is they can insert some kind of, conditions in the land sale documents requiring, sort of setting a minimum size for the housing units. But then you also have to think about the affordability as well. Given a set, per square feet unit price, the larger the units, usually means the more expensive the housing. So I think the government has to sort of balance the need of increasing housing size and also the affordability of the housing.
1: Yeah, that's actually very, very interesting, Ryan. And I want to bring Rita into this as well. Rita, what are your thoughts in terms of, size? How do we drive, private housing and the developers to, increase their sizes for the northern metropolis? And what about, as Ryan mentioned about affordability, how do we make sure that, for private housing, sizes are bigger, right? And also it's also affordable.
2: Well, I think the affordability is actually affected by the demand and supply.
1: Yeah.
2: So the demand over there, may be affected by, for example, transportation, utilities, and also some other services that is available over there. So say, for instance, if services at the very beginning, it may not be that attractive because, if we talk about a mature town, new town development, they actually takes more than 10 years.
1: Mm.
2: No matter it's like transportation and also some other facilities such as clinics, the hospital, and then maybe buses and public transportation, schooling, this sort of things. So it takes some time to build up. So in that sense, therefore, the demand over there, of course, at the very beginning, then they may not be that attractive as compared to other well-developed, no matter it's a new town or the city center area.
1: Mm-hmm.
2: And then for the supply side, because they have got a they actually have used a lot of technologies in order to speed up the process, the procedure. For example, they try to optimize the planning of the environment planning using AI to reduce the time for environmental impact assessment process to about 15 to 24 months from about 36 to 48 months. So it means the supply is that they can speed up a lot, and then they can also have got a very large piece of land there once that it is ready, so that will be a very large piece of land for building up over there. And then the supply, of course, they have got ample supply over there. But then in terms of the price over there, price per square feet over there, of course, it should be cheaper than as compared to the city center area. And so as very mature new town areas, and therefore, because of the price is lower, then affordability is better, and then people may be able to afford to buy a larger house. And so as the private developer, they can also sell all these houses at a cheaper price as well. But as well as that, is that the major determination of whether or not the people will be attracted to these places, it depends on the number of factors, the services, etc. So these sort of factors add together, that is what it determines whether or not that ultimately, bigger house, the people will be attracted there, and then the developer can sell out these bigger house, and then the people think that it is worth to buy.
3: Ryan, can I actually come back to the social housing? I mean, the aim is to decrease the waiting list to 4 years, to 4 years in 5 years' time. Are we

0: doing enough? Is the new land that's been gazetted, is it enough? Are there any problems in meeting this five-year target? And also, do you think that there's a lot to be said for increasing the size of social housing? Now, that's a bit of a long question here. I wasn't sure if I was right yesterday. Did the chief executive announce a cut in the deposit required for the home ownership scheme? Just all around social housing, I'd like to ask you more.
1: Well, I think if I ask me, I'm pretty confident that the government target can be reached just because of the sheer number of public housing that is going to be completed in the next 5 years. As I mentioned, it's double to that of the last 5 years. So I'm pretty confident the target of cutting the waiting time down to 4 years can be met, number one. But then number two, I think it's actually a time for us to think about the composition of public housing. We have been heavily into housing focused, meaning we, in the past, within public housing, the government tends to build 70% of them as public rental housing, mm-hmm. and only 30% of them are subsidized sales.
2: Yeah.
1: And which makes sense because we have a very long queue of people queuing for public rental housing. But then, as you guys mentioned, things is going to change. Mm-hmm. The queue is coming down. Can we think about home ownership then? Can we think about, house rent a bit more? Should we provide a lot more subsidized sales instead of, public rental housing so that we can, allow more people to buy their own homes and become homeowners in a affordable prices. But I think, these are all politics, but I think they are one thing that we think about is the capacity of the construction industry. Because we are not talking over in the next 5 years, we are not talking about only housing. We are talking about we are going to have a significant number Northern metropolis, housing, transportation links, the industry park, etc. So there will be a huge demand in terms of construction in the next 5 years. And if you look at the current status of construction, the average age is 25 to 50 years old. So we are having a sort of an aging side. Mm-hmm. Aging of construction workers. And would we have enough construction workers to complete all these projects in the next 5 years? No, it's obviously the cost. Hong Kong is deemed to have one of the highest construction costs in the world. Mm. And even all these additional in the next 5 years or 10 years, it will even drive up the cost a lot more. And these are the two problems that we have to address.
2: Mm. And what about Rita? What are your thoughts on what Ryan was saying in terms of the issues? Are there any other issues that you can maybe, think of?
3: Well, for the issues, like, for example, the construction cost is high.
2: Yeah.
3: Number one is that we have a lot of technologies that they help us to build. So
2: yes.
3: Now they usually use the MIC, so it means that they have got a very large part of the Lego of housing that they will build first in mainland China, and then they will pile up in Hong Kong. And then secondly is that you can see on the construction sites, a lot of them, they are actually not locals. They are not local construction workers. So no matter it's a Pakistan or like some from, you can see it's a Southeast Asian, which is like very obvious. They're not like Chinese face at all. And then others that we can actually also find some construction workers from mainland China as well. So these parts, I think, add all together is what the construction companies are doing. So they have already been like very hiring some people from like overseas and also mainland China already. And then for like Northern Metropolitan, I think there are some other things that it is a main issue is that how we can like link all the no matter it's a surplus and then workplace and also some other I think the construction is actually one thing, but then the other thing which includes like how we connect all these because each of them, they are doing different parts. So how we can connect, like, no matter it's the utilities, construction companies, and also, like, when we talk about the universities and also some other industries, that they work together smoothly. This is something for which that is more

0: more important to consider, however.
1: Rita, I also want to ask you about another issue that the government flagged was also, you know, the concern about the substandard subsidized flats. And yesterday, the CE mentioned that he wants to resolve the issue of the substandard subsidized flats by 2030. In your view, is that doable?
0: Well, I think it is possible in the sense that for the public housing, what it was mentioned yesterday, it was it helped that to reduce the time so that it needs like about 4 years to wait in the queue for a public housing unit on average. So this is what they want to do. And I think it is possible in the sense that because for the Northern Metropolitan Pass, actually, it's like they have got only 30% of them is in private housing, and for others it's a subsidized flats and also like something like HOS, that sort of flats. And then so that because the government involvement is like quite huge over there, and then I think it is possible in the sense that for like given the MIC and also other other precast, that kind of like construction work, and now for the construction work, it's not like in the past where they only have got a precast in the wall side, but then now it's just like including kitchen, kitchenwares, and also some other. They can actually pack there already, so the time can be shortened a lot. And then given that they have actually changed they actually have got like using some of the digital platform to shorten the approval time of the work projects by like 3 to 6 months, and then also reduce the time for first approval of the building plan of the some, for example, they what they say is that some of the building railway project by the 30 days, etc. So all these, it makes that they no matter it's a housing side and also some of the services side, transportation approval, etc., all these are shortened time, so that towards the end, when we talk about like the supply in the public housing, of course they can increase a lot, and then when they increase a lot, then of course the waiting time can also be shortened as well, because that part is like very large area.
2: Ryan, the Northern Metropolis, we were talking yesterday with our guests about it's a chance to be the best, a new smart city. Have we got the balance right between industry, education, private housing, social housing? Because let's be honest, we're going to move a large proportion of the population of Hong Kong to this new metropolis. How do you think we have for planning, and do you see any big challenges in making it happen?
3: Well, of course, I think the Northern Metropolis will be the great opportunity for us. In the past, you know, the problem of the old new towns in Hong Kong, you know, Tuen Mun, you know, Zhangguan O, Fan Nen, etc., it's the same problem. People are not working in the same, people are not working in the same place that where they live. Right? So each day they have to travel like for 1 or 2 hours to a workplace, and then after work they have to travel for another 1 or 2 hours back to their, back to where they live. That is not ideal from a town planning perspective. And the Northern Metropolis offers us an unique opportunity to put work where you live. Right. So we have plans for, you know, a lot of the technology sectors in the areas, and then you also have the new university towns that's going to be developed. And but the thing though is, one thing that we have to think about is, are the people working there actually the people live there, right? Because you're talking about a lot of public housing, but rental housing on one side, and then on the other side, you're talking about a lot of the technology jobs.
1: Yeah.
3: So would the people working on these technology companies be the people living in public rental housing? Why not so much, right? So we have to think about the balance of housing and jobs in that area. On the one hand, apart from public housing, we also need to build a appropriate amount of private housing. For people living, for people working in those technology companies, and also the people working in the university towns, the professors, etc. On the one hand, right, on the housing side.
1: Yeah.
3: On the other hand, apart from technology jobs, can we think about jobs that other than technology? Right. We have a lot of other service related jobs that located in the areas. Because if there's only one industry in one area, that might not be a ideal phases in a town planning perspective. We need to have a different sets of industry.

0: jobs that is created in that area.
1: Mm-hmm.
0: And number two. Number three is also about the transportation within Northern Metropolis, right?
1: Mm-hmm.
0: Because we talk about Northern Metropolis, we always think about it's a compact places. But
1: yeah.
0: Northern Metropolis is actually a huge area. It's one third of Hong Kong's territories. So the transportation within Northern Metropolis is also important as well. And that includes the Northern Metropolis Highway and also the Northern Link that the government is going to build. And these are all, you know, important infrastructure that pull the whole thing together.
1: Yeah, well, very, very interesting points, Ryan. And Rita, I'm going to bring you into this. Infrastructure in general will be super important in terms of attracting talent and keeping talent in the Northern Metropolis area, isn't it? Especially, you know, for those that are in technology and working in Northern Metropolis and living in the Northern Metropolis, it's not just about making sure we have enough, you know, public or private housing, right? It's also about, you know, the facilities and infrastructure around it to make sure that they stay there, isn't it?
2: Building a community.
1: Yeah.
3: Yeah, actually, I agree that. So if you try to look at the Lantau development, for example, they
1: yep.
3: do not only develop the airport, but they also have got other things like, for example, shopping areas, like, for example, the restaurants and also theme park
1: yep.
3: and also some others, like library, hospitals or whatsoever, that they, or fire station. So it means that it is a comprehensive development. So when we talk about like whether or not the people are attracted there, well, we have to consider all these sort of things. So therefore, actually, when we talk about this of the elements when we like the mature new town developments at least more than 10 years as otherwise then how can we like have got all these sort of things like whether it's like shopping areas or like other things that they will be packed as otherwise then the people if they just live there but then they have nothing to do there they will not they will not live there. But then in terms of the new town developments, like no matter if it's Singapore, for example, that they also have got similar idea that they try to pack the people who work there and then they will also live nearby. So this is what they try to do. And then that can also reduce the carbon emission as well because there's no need to have got so much transportation because the place that you live is where you have got a job as well. So one point, of course, that it is also worth to think of is like the job opportunities. Like, for example, the government departments, some of them, they may have to move to Northern Metropolitan side as well. No matter it's a construction architecture or like, for example, the welfare service. So if that's the case, then we have got some government officials that they will also work there. So by the time they work there, of course, they may also like have got a demand and on a private housing their side as well. So including some other people that they the junior position, then they may live in the public housing. So I think in terms of like comprehensive development, then the government needs a lot of work ahead. This is what the government needs to do.
1: Right, a lot of work at hand, but also I think it's quite fun to play with as well because Ryan, it's right now it's basically you know just land waiting for it to be built up, right? And so there's so much opportunity to make Northern Metropolis you know an amazing place in terms of being environmental friendly, in terms of talent development, in terms of you know all the different industries and all that, isn't it? But I don't also have another question, just very quickly, Ryan. Do you think once the Northern Metropolis is developed, will it kind of be Hong Kong's new CBD? Right? Will it replace Central and Admiralty as it is now?
0: I think it will new CBD, but it will not replace Central. There's a clear division of labor between the two. Central will remain CBD for all the finance,
1: right.
0: professional services jobs. Right? Northern Metropolis is going to be a new CBD. That's going to be technology focused. And I think the two CBDs can work hand in hand together.
1: Mm. And just one final question for you, Rita. Earlier we were talking about, you know, in the Northern Metropolis, the private housing or public housing target to make bigger housing, right? What's going to happen to the valuation of the private property sector outside of the Northern Metropolis? Will it be affected?
3: Well, you mean the outside Northern Metropolitan,
1: yes,
3: right?
1: Yes, correct.
3: Yes, that will be affected in the sense if they have got a lot of supply and, of course, that they when we talk about like valuation of property, we look at the demand and supply. So if we have got a very huge supply, then we have to look for very huge demand so that the housing price will not drop. As otherwise, that it will cause some pressure. However, I think the government's intention is that they want to have got a much more affordable city so that it can be able to attract some other tenants from different parts of the world. Because some people that they why in the past they do not want to come

0: Hong Kong is that they try to calculate, like for example, those who are like living in mainland China, tell me something similar, that why they do not come to Hong Kong. Maybe they found that it's like, well, Hong Kong's space is too small, and then they found that it is like not affordable, and then maybe more than half of the salary will go to the housing unit when they live in Hong Kong, so therefore they work in China. So that in that sense, why the government have tried to do in the northern metropolitan side, that they want to have got like bigger housing and then more affordable ones, so that it will be able to attract these like tenant people. So when tenant people come, then the house, then the economy will be better. And then for the economy, if there's better, then we can attract even more tenants, and then the business will be much more better. Remember what we always say is that one talent people can actually replace, can actually have got more than 10 people's outputs. So this is the most important thing.
1: Right. Well, thank you very much for both of you for joining us today and for sharing your thoughts with us. That was Rita Lee, Director of Sustainable Real Estate Research Center and Master of Science in Financial Technology Management Program Director at the Hong Kong Tsuen University, as well as Ryan Ip, the Vice President and Executive Director of the Public Policy Institute at our Hong Kong Foundation, as well as a member of the Northern Metropolis Subcommittee on the Development of Industries. Okay, now, time for the weather. Mainly fine, apart from one or two isolated rain patches. First, dry and hot during the day with a maximum temperature of around 32 degrees. Moderate easterly winds, occasionally fresh offshore. Current temperature is 28 degrees. Relative humidity, 79%. We'll take a quick break. 9:32, time for the news.
2: The Federal Reserve has hiked its main interest rate by a quarter of a percentage point. It's the first rise in 3 years. A woman in her 50s has been found dead at a flat in Heng Fa Chun. Police said she had a wound to her neck. Officers arrested her husband at a separate location. And US lawmakers have approved broad new sanctions designed to squeeze Russia over the conflict in Ukraine. The new Smart HK.
3: Hong Kong's first five-year plan and the 2026 policy address have been announced.
4: The five-year plan is a blueprint for development, proactively aligning with the national 15 five-year plan. The policy address is an annual implementation roadmap outlining key measures for each year.
3: Hong Kong will boost its international advantages, expedite development of the northern metropolis, and improve people's livelihood.
4: A strategic vision for a bright new era, driving reform and boosting development, unleashing opportunities and enhancing livelihood.
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1: Hey, 9:34. Welcome to Backchat with myself, Philip Wong, and John Bruce. And for the next topic of the day, the government plans to speed up the development of three university towns in the northern metropolis, in San Tin, Hung Soi Kiu, as well as Ta Kwu Ling, with each site giving a different focus. Let's look at what the plan would mean for Hong Kong's universities, students and the future workforce with Pauline Chow, who's the chairperson at the Hong Kong Women Teachers Organization, as well as Jerry Posiglione, emeritus and honorary professor at the University of Hong Kong's Faculty of Education. Welcome to you both.
14: Good morning, John, Philip and Jerry.
1: Good morning.
15: Hi there, Pauline. How you doing?
14: Hi, Jerry.
1: Wow. Nice. Very good. So let's start with you first, Pauline. Your general thoughts with the three university towns, San Tin, Hung Soi Kiu, and Ta Kwu Ling, each site giving a different focus. That sounds exciting.
14: Of course, these three universities will be built on such massive land.
1: Yeah.
14: So careful planning can be done. What the government is saying that one town, five elements, all things integrated, and you'll be very self-contained, much different from what the students are experiencing now.
1: Mm. And what about Professor Jerry? What are your thoughts?
15: Yeah, frankly, I think this is the biggest initiative Hong Kong has had, biggest opportunity to, in the last 50 years. Not counting, of course, you know, the Joint Declaration, Return of Sovereignty, and so on, but bigger than the airport or and so on. But it has to be done well. I mean, this could have been done like the other three dragons or tigers, you call them, Singapore, remember, in the mid-90s, Singapore and South Korea, Taiwan, launched high-tech centers, which really took off globally. We didn't go that way because we had a laissez-faire government. But this is the opportunity. So I think it's a great opportunity, chance, initiative. So we'll see what happens. Got to be done well.
16: Yeah, Pauline, I think one of the big aspects we talk about is actually this new Northern Metropolis. They're talking about campus technology and industry, where actually we're going to have our research people, all of our expertise, but we're also actually going to produce. And I suppose part of that is because we're part of the Greater Bay Area. What's your thoughts on this as what it will bring to Hong Kong as a benefit?
1: Pauline?
14: Yeah.
1: Oh,
14: well, I'm really thinking that there will be like some new towns out there. So I just hope that there's still a link with what we have here in Hong Kong. I don't want them to become three ivory towers, totally separated, like alienated, something like that. So it still has to be a part of Hong Kong and a part of our country.
1: Right. And Jerry, I'm just thinking about, and you will know more about this than me, these three university towns having different, you know, focuses, and like you said, it's a huge development, right? Jerry, is, I can't think of any other place that has anything like this, right?
15: Yeah. Paul, by the way, Pauline is absolutely correct on this. The key issue here is making sure that the three university towns, Shantan, Hongshoukou, and Takuling, are integrated, and that's essential. But this is not a new thing. I mean, you can look around the world. I mean, the Brainport, Eindhoven in Holland is very famous. You know, matching up with Philips, the industry, Philips and ASML.
1: Yeah.
15: The One North in Singapore, the Tsukuba Science City in Japan, and then of course in the mainland, you've got the Haining Industrial Campus in Zhejiang, and you have the Wuhan East Lake Development Zone. So, you know, we could have done this a long time ago, but now we can learn from the other places around the world, and we can take off much quicker. And I mean, that's the key challenge right now, to move fast.
14: But that is also the advantage of being the latecomer. You can learn from other people's failures and successes.
1: Yeah, I think there's actually a lot of case studies to look into, right, to develop, you know, the best that we can be.
16: Wait and see policy. Pauline, there's a big target for non-local students by 2030. Do you think we're on track to manage that, and what do we need to do to make sure it happens?
14: You mean for the local students?
16: For non-local students, to increase it.
14: Non-local students, of course, they got more opportunities to be here. And for them to be in those three new university towns, they will be more contained and like the towns themselves. I still hope that they can be, like what I said earlier, a part of the bigger Hong Kong.
1: Right. But I guess at the same time, it needs also, you know, we're trying to attract talent from all over the world, but also obviously develop talent here in Hong Kong, right? But in terms of attracting talent from elsewhere, there are a lot of things to consider, isn't it? It's not just about building, you know, a university, isn't it? It's also building, like we were saying before, the infrastructure around it. It's also very, very important, isn't it, Pauline?
14: Yeah, everything is very important if you are a non-local student here in Hong Kong. Mm-hmm. Of course, they need to have accommodation right now. That is the biggest problem.
1: Yeah.
14: And that's why you have got some illegal hostels being built. So that is one thing. And expenses. Of course, incentives will be offered to them, especially in the Greater Bay Area, like the scholarships. And there must be also some kind of programs for them to actually learn the language and being adapting themselves to what we have got here in Hong Kong.
1: Yeah. And what about your thoughts, Jerry? What kind of, I guess, you know, infrastructure, facilities or programs do we need to attract international talent and also make them stay?
15: Yeah, I think Pauline is right on this thing about how to handle the question of the local Hong Kong students. Very important because, of course, they've been the lifeblood of the higher education system for 50 years. Mm. And there's a certain academic culture, student culture.

0: culture. And Hong Kong students are very welcoming and they're very kind and so on. But you're going to have quite a change. You know, the birth tourism bubble is now in secondary school, and that's going to break. And you know, part of the reason to expand non-locals is because by 2030, the Hong Kong student population in the entering university age is going to drop. Mm. And but a few years later, it's going to keep dropping. So it's essential, especially because if you notice, the schools are beginning to merge and some are closing. But the universities, we've got eight public universities, but we've now got about five private universities, and we're expanding all over the place. So where are the students going to come from? And, of course, the reason for this is Hong Kong's strength is the fact that it has more world-class ranked universities than any city in the world.
1: Right.
0: And so this is a really exciting time if it can be done well. And I think, you know, the point that I think Pauline left off on was about where do you put the students, where do they live? As she mentioned, there's all sorts of efforts to transform buildings or old hotels into living commons. This has to be done well because the reputation.
1: Yeah.
0: You can have 100,000 non-local students in university by 2030. That's a tremendous amount, and word travels fast, and you know, many of these students, they're not all going to become traditionally from Europe and North America. They're going to be from the Belt and Road countries, speaking different languages, and most of the, you know, they got the medium of instruction issues and so on. So you got to find a way to get them integrated together, to get them studying together, working together, living together in a very positive environment, because students learn more or as much from their classmates as they do from the classes themselves. So that's going to be a big challenge. And also, you know, students at that age, they need things to do up there in the new territories. They need picnics, hikes, music, dance, wine bars, tours, operas. Yeah. You know, they need things to do. Sports facilities.
1: Yeah.
0: So
2: about from the point of view of the local students? Because right now I hear students talking about they're not able to get into the hostels because all these would have to be reserved for non-local students and particularly mainland students.
1: Right. So there is a careful balance there.
0: Can I emphasize that? Because what we know from research is that students that live on campus have higher levels of success and achievement in their courses. So if Hong Kong students are not getting the accommodations and they're being reserved for non-locals, the mainland or overseas, that is a concern. So really need to start planning and not just using, you know, certain a little bit building here, building there, some hotels here and there. It's got to be done on a large scale.
2: On campus,
3: Can I come back to what you're saying there? Because we did have a program a couple of weeks ago about one of the universities building hostels and campuses and making sure that it was available to local students to integrate. So if we're planning for the Northern Metropolis, what we should be planning for are campus areas where local students have access to all the facilities that those residents, the people that come from outside have as well. So I think that's something that the government's addressed. But Jerry, can I come to something that I've read that you've said before? A bigger question, are our universities going to have to change how they teach to make students actually hireable in the new world, because things are changing so much. We use that word AI that we use in every program. Are we going to have to change how we educate our students to make them viable, employable people?
0: You know,
1: perhaps Jerry first,
0: Pauline also, because she's had a lot of experience with this, I know. You know, she's been a really important mover of change in Hong Kong education. But what I would say is, look, I'm teaching courses at different levels, at undergraduate and doctoral level, and we're trying to keep up with the artificial intelligence changes. We don't know what's going on tomorrow. I mean, we have all sorts of efforts to improve

0: improve and sustain the quality of learning. But my impression, because I try to follow globally what's going on, I don't think we know what's going to be around the corner. So it's a similar, whether it's international students, students on the mainland, local students, we've got to work on this. And it's at the core of what we do at universities. But frankly, my sense is things could be very, very different 2-3 years from now. So we've got to keep on it. And I don't have a clear, answer of what learning in universities is going to be like 5 years from now with the changes in artificial intelligence. As you know, it's slowing down. Those leaders in the field are signing on to slowing down AI. And people like Elon Musk just came out to the international ministers of technology saying we will have 1 billion humanoid robots in the next 10 years, and they will be more productive than all of humanity. So where does that put universities? Where does that put us? I'll just leave it there. But your question is the $64,000 question, not directly related to the Northern Metropolis, I think.
1: No, but that was a great...
0: certainly related, but...
1: A great dystopian view, Jerry. Right. Pauline, can we have your thoughts on this as well? Because it's such a big issue.
2: I'm just thinking that our universities are actually very market-oriented. See what they are doing with the humanities subjects.
3: Yeah.
2: They are touching those subjects. So I am really worried about that. Like what Jerry said, we can prepare students for tomorrow, but not the tomorrow of the tomorrow.
3: Right.
2: We never know. And the speed is amazing. And don't forget, what we actually need, forever needed, will be our generic skills. Our language skills, our communication skills. These basic skills, I just hope that they would not be sidelined.
3: Well, I think that's important, Pauline, because with AI, it brings a lot of convenience for everyone, right?
2: Yeah.
3: But the one issue that people sometimes are mentioning about is that there's an over-reliance on AI, and that means people will lose ability to critically think.
1: No soft skills either.
3: There are no soft skills. I mean, Jerry, do you agree with that?
0: Yeah, I wanted to say, because Pauline mentioned language and the humanities.
3: Yeah.
0: I mean, I think we're lucky in one way. If you talk to university presidents around the country, the emphasis is on STEM, science, technology, engineering, and mathematics, and that's understandable nationally. But for our president, the University of Hong Kong has made it clear that the humanities for Hong Kong will continue to be and should be an essential part. And you know, one of the university towns, the
3: Tagaling.
0: I mean, they're focusing on art, sustainable development, community development. So that's a good thing, and that's something special. So I'm really hopeful that we'll keep the humanities up front, and especially language. Now, that's going to be an issue for international students.
3: I mean,
2: we are just turning the students into humanoids. We don't want that.
3: Yes. Right. I mean, like you said, Pauline, it's good though. Like what Professor Jerry was saying, one of the university towns, Takulang, will be focused on the arts, right? So that's at least good to know that we have that, right? Another area that I do want to talk about is the potential of the university towns in Northern Metropolis, because, like you mentioned earlier, Pauline, that allows a lot of collaboration, not just between the universities locally in Hong Kong, but also with the other universities, such as internationally, but also in the mainland in the Greater Bay Area as well, right?
2: Yeah, and because the land is massive and it's on the border, making it so much easier for cross-border collaboration, partnerships, and everything like that. So it will be really very convenient. Students can actually go from campus to home, home to office, and for everything to happen. And like what Jerry said, that they need activities, I'm sure they can have plenty of hiking and things to do on campus.
3: Right. It brings a lot of research opportunities, doesn't it, Jerry?
2: Yeah,
0: this is particularly the case, I think, in the San Tin campus. I mean, it's going to be on medicine, life science, artificial intelligence, robotics, microelectronics, where Shenzhen is pretty far ahead. The other dimension of that is students will... you know, in terms of costs, that's going to be essential.
3: Yeah.
0: Because university students, we don't know what their family incomes are. They come from either the mainland or the Belt and Road countries. But, you know, across the Shenzhen, you can get a good meal for maybe a lower price. You can buy things easier. And so I think there's a certain advantage. In fact, many of them may live over the border and come back. So I think the integration will continue. Hong Kong will maintain its capitalist system according to the basic law, and it will be a global connector, and it will retain that element of Hong Kong, that dimension of Hong Kong culture, Cantonese language, and the history and so on. But there will be certainly a more integration with smart manufacturing, and I think the that's the same too for the focus on arts and you know, arts in Takwaling and so on. So,
2: but I'm not referring to just the emphasis of arts, but emphasis of art and humanity subjects for each individual. You know, things can be very brilliant for a certain sector of people, but I want all students to be actually, you know, ingrained with all these kinds of elements and traits and character traits.
0: And I think, Paul, I wanted to bring this up too, because one of the issues is what's going to be the proportion? How do you balance mainland students, international students, Belt and Road students, other country students, local students, and also, you know, the emphasis on science and technology should not be as traditionally very male-oriented. You know, the gender balance across the university is also important. And, you know, Pauline, I know, watches that very closely.
2: Of course. Now we, I don't think you need to worry about that, because if you look around, according to Jubas, you know, the girls are much, I don't want to say that, but usually stronger in language. So for student at University of Michigan, girls are not really disadvantaged.
3: Well, I have to agree with that. My language is absolutely poor. So.
1: Yes. Could we just briefly touch upon the schools? Because there's a lot of push from the government, perhaps, for primary schools to merge, secondary schools to merge, because of the falling roles. I mean, we can talk about how that works into universities. What's your feeling and what we should be doing with our local schools to make sure that the quality that we have does not fall?
2: Pauline? Well, I think it's a very terrible battlefield of survival of the fittest. That is what is happening. And with some of the public schools with limitations as to the curriculum and the staffing, they are in no way to compete with direct subsidy scheme schools. Yeah, they got the flexibility of other alternative curriculum and stronger staffing and lots of flexibility that they can do, and money that they can spend. So some of the local schools in deprived areas where the student population is shrinking, where the socioeconomic conditions are low. So schools there are really struggling, and they are, in a way, forced to leave the field or be forced to merge with other schools.
1: Pauline, how's that going to affect the quality of education for these younger students? Is that going to mean that students are going to have to travel further to school?
2: Well, these students will have to study in another school. And I can see that the government is moving, relocating some of the schools to the newly developed areas, like some of the government primary school, originally in just opposite to Ocean Center and places like that, moved to very remote areas near to Saigon because new housing estates have been built. Yeah. So there is a good supply of students. So in a way, you cannot say that everything has got to be perfect, but the school has been retained, although the name has been changed.
3: Right.
2: Teachers are retained, and those students, young children in the newly developed areas, would have a school nearby.
3: Right. What about Professor Jerry? What are your thoughts on this? I think it's a survival of the fittest. But,
0: I think everybody knows that Hong Kong students, the emotional health of Hong Kong students, mental health, with

0: is there are issues. And I won't go into, I think you know where I'm going with this, but now when schools close, it makes things even harder for their lives.
1: Yeah.
0: Unstable, they don't know what school, new schools, they're moving here and there. It has to really, this has to be seriously dealt with. The whole issue of whether it's, emotional or bullying or student the pressure on students to achieve in schools now that the PISA scores have dropped, schools are going to start ratcheting up and competing much more. And it's for the local students. They're also dealing with the changes in the international students coming in, the mainland students coming in. There needs to be, a concern about how they are dealing with their growth through secondary school, emotional and otherwise. I think Pauline would, think she'd agree. I think.
1: Well, actually, sorry to you both. We are almost running out of time, but I think But I guess this also brings an opportunity to consider maybe even having smaller class size, right? Because that will benefit the students as well. But I guess that's another day.
2: This is a no already.
1: Well, unfortunately. But thank you so much for your time to the both of you. I really enjoy this back and forth conversation. No, of course, Pauline and also Jerry. That's Pauline Chow, chairperson of the Hong Kong Women Teachers Organization, and Jerry Pasiglione, emeritus and honorary professor at the University of Hong Kong's Faculty of Education. Thank you to you both again. John, you had something to say?
3: I don't think there's any risk of these three university towns becoming Ivy League over and above. We have five universities ranked in the top. Now, I meant to ask the question of how much do these universities contribute to each campus, but I suppose that's for the next time we have these people on.
1: Another time. There's a lot to talk about, involving the Northern Metropolis. Big project.
3: Well, I just think we were talking about social housing and everything. Mm. We are actually creating a city. We're not creating industry. We're not creating universities. We're creating a city. Great opportunity.
1: City within a city.
3: Exactly.
1: Well, that's it for today's The Back Chat. Thank you for listening in, everyone. And, of course, thank you, John, for being here.
3: Well, thank you for asking all the smart questions. I had to struggle to get a question in sideways sometimes.
1: Well, that's because I'm smart. What are you talking about? And also, thank you to our production team over there. Great job, as always. Again, thank you for our listeners. And, we'll have a lovely, lovely Thursday, isn't it?
3: It's Thursday. You've done well.
1: Nice weather today, although there will be a few patches of rain, so please make sure to bring your umbrella. But aside from that...
3: And stay with us for brunch with Shazia.
1: Oh, yes. That's for later, though. That's for later, because we do have something else to broadcast after this. Well, thanks for tuning in, friends. We'll see you next time. Goodbye.

0: Hong Kong's first five-year plan and the 2026 policy address have been announced.
1: The five-year plan is a blueprint for development, proactively aligning with the national 15th five-year plan. The policy address is an annual implementation roadmap outlining key measures for each year.
0: Hong Kong will boost its international advantages, expedite development of the northern metropolis, and improve people's livelihood.
1: A strategic vision for a bright new era, driving reform and boosting development, unleashing opportunities and enhancing livelihood.
2: RTHK News at 10 with Robert Kemp. The Federal Reserve has hiked its main interest rate for the first time in 3 years. The vote by the Federal Open Market Committee, or FOMC, was unanimous. The US Central Bank also suggested more hikes may be ahead. Kevin Walsh is the Fed chairman.
3: The FOMC decided to raise the target range for the federal funds rate by a quarter of a percentage point to 3.75% to 4% in support of the Federal Reserve's dual mandate. The committee is continuing its policy of maintaining ample reserves in the banking system.
2: U.S. President Donald Trump criticized the rate rise, saying U.S. interest rates should be 1% or less. Having been critical of the previous Fed chairman, Jerome Powell, he was asked whether he still had confidence in the current Fed chairman, Kevin Warsh.
4: Yeah, I do. I mean, I'm relying on Kevin, but he's got, you know, a very tough board. He's got a board that was...

0: put there by a lot of other people, and the interest rates are too high. They're not appropriate. And I talked to Kevin, and I said, you might as well vote with the board because it's not going to matter. The board is very hostile. They're very political. They're doing the wrong thing. They're a bunch of politicians or people put on by politicians.
1: Hong Kong Monetary Authority tracked the Fed's move, raising its overnight discount window by 25 basis points to 4.25%. Woman in her 50s has been found dead at a flat in Heng Far Chun. Police said she had a wound to her neck. Officers say they received a call for police assistance just before 8 o'clock last night. The case was later reclassified as murder. Police have arrested the woman's husband at a separate location. Lawmakers have welcomed Chief Executive John Lee's policy address measures to boost the birth rate. They include extending the $20,000 newborn cash bonus for 3 years and increasing it to $30,000 for subsequent children. Parents will also receive a $20,000 stamp duty deduction if they buy a home within a specified window around the birth. Judy Chan is a lawmaker.
2: Besides education or healthcare, I think housing is quite a main consideration for each family. So I think it is quite a new concept for Hong Kong to have such measure. So I think any new parents, they would definitely will welcome this measure. And I'm sure it will help a lot. At least it will send a really positive message and telling the society that the government is trying everything.
1: Members of the public can pay their respects to Hong Kong's first chief executive, Tung Chee Hwa, by signing condolence books across the city starting tomorrow. The condolence points, Moreton Terrace Activities Centre in Causeway Bay, Kai Tak Community Hall and Sai Lau Kok Garden in Chun Wan will open between 9 a.m. and 9 p.m. on Friday and Saturday and from 9 a.m. to noon on Sunday. U.S. lawmakers have approved broad new sanctions designed to squeeze Russia over the conflict in Ukraine, sending the legislation to U.S. President Donald Trump after months of delay. The legislation targets Russia's energy and defense sectors, Russian President Vladimir Putin and other senior officials, as well as tankers. It also gives Trump authority to impose tariffs of up to 100% on major buyers of Russian oil and gas. Canada may soon have a unique relationship with the European Union. Yesterday, European Commission President Ursula von der Leyen said she wanted to open the door to Canada becoming the bloc's first associate member. Facing trade pressure from the US and insults from US President Donald Trump, Canadian Prime Minister Mark Carney has been seeking new markets. These Canadians in Toronto gave their views.
3: I think that it is a good move. I am a big supporter of being in global connection. And I'm also not against Americans. I think I'm just against Trump's policy. But I think that the more globally connected you are, the more better you will be as a country.
4: So I think this looks like theoretically okay, but practically it is not okay because Canada wants to export its lumber and other minerals and so many other things. If you try to export those items into Europe, those will definitely be more expensive for European people.
1: U.S. House of Representatives has held billionaire investor Leon Black in contempt of Congress for defying subpoenas issued in its investigation into the late sex offender Jeffrey Epstein. The matter will now be referred to the Justice Department, which will decide whether or not to pursue criminal charges. Now, the weather mainly fine, dry and hot during the day, moderate easterly winds. The outlook fine for the rest of this week, dry during the day, sunny periods and a few showers early next week. Temperature at the observatory is coming 29 degrees and the relative humidity is 74%. The news from RTHK.

good morning and welcome to Brunch on RTHK Radio 3. It's Thursday morning, the 17th of September, 10:05 a.m. A beautiful sunny day outside. I hope you're having a fantastic week so far. I'm having a pretty good week. If I'm sizing it up, really, it's been a pretty good week in the grand scheme of things. On the show today, after 10:30, we're going to be talking about identity transitions and the turbulence, great word, turbulence, that comes with change. Hong Kong councillor Maylee Gibson is joining me in studio to talk about her work. And it's a thing I think a lot of us in Hong Kong can relate to, those periods of transition and change, different cultures, different backgrounds, moving jobs, staying in jobs, all those sorts of things. So I'm looking forward to that conversation. After 11:30, it's a chat about cetaceans. I'm hoping I'm pronouncing that correctly, with Dr. Matt Seymour. He's a expert in environmental DNA. We're going to be talking about the importance of cetaceans. What are cetaceans, I hear you ask? Well, it's a good question. They're things like porpoises and dolphins. And in Hong Kong, we're going to be talking specifically about the Indo-Pacific humpback dolphin and the Indo-Pacific finless porpoise, which are found in Hong Kong waters. Environmental DNA is helping us to map threats to them with this unprecedented clarity. These things are important. You know how I feel about our city's biodiversity. It's one of the most iconic things that we have. In a very unrelated note, this is Ray Parker Jr. and Ghostbusters from 1984.

0: 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Come on down to Victoria Park.
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I think that was another one. I've just had a song request come in, and if you give me a call, I'd love to play your song. You can give me a call on 233-88-266 anytime between 10 and 12, and if I can answer, I will answer, and if I can play your song, I will play your song. Like this one, Westlife, You Raise Me Up.

Michael Jackson there on Radio 3 with The Way You Make Me Feel from 1987. Was that the song where they'd had all the faces moving? No, I don't think it was.

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1: Radio 3.

Sylvester and You Make Me Feel Mighty Real. That was another song request. Look at that. You can do that. You can give me a call on 233-88-266 and you can ask for a song and I will play it if I think I should. This is Holly Valance and Desire.

0: Let's take a quick look at the weather forecast for today. Mainly fine, dry and hot during the day. Moderate easterly winds. The outlook fine for the rest of this week. Dry during the day. Sunny periods and a few showers early next week. Otherwise, it's quite nice out there, if I'm being honest. The northeast monsoon is affecting the coast of Guangdong. The weather is mainly fine over the region. Isn't this all good news? I'm going to be back again with you soon after 10:30. I'm chatting to Councillor Maylie Gibson here on the show. It's 29 degrees Celsius at the observatory and 71% humidity, and time for some news highlights.
1: Federal Reserve has hiked its main interest rate by a quarter of a percentage point. It's the first rate rise in 3 years. A woman in her 50s has been found dead at a flat in Heng Fai Tsuen. Police said she had a wound to her neck. Officers arrested her husband at a separate location. And US lawmakers have approved broad new sanctions designed to squeeze Russia over the conflict in Ukraine. The new Smart THK.
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0: You're listening to Brunch on RTHK Radio 3 today. I'm Cruzy McCalligan, and my next guest is May Lee Gibson. She's a Hong Kong-based counsellor and founder of Ting Space. May works with adults and young people navigating life's major transitions, which are those moments when relationships and careers and family circumstances or even our sense of identity begins to change. As both an adoptee and an adult third culture kid herself, questions of identity, belonging and home are personal as well as professional. And through Ting Space, she creates a place for people to explore who they are becoming. May, welcome to Brunch.
1: Thank you for having me, Cruz.
0: I love this idea of helping people explore identity transitions. What do you mean by that? Although I feel acutely aware of what you might mean by that. What do you mean by that?
1: Identity transitions can be anything that's changing in your life. It could be something significant, like grieving a lost one, going through some kind of separation, career change, moving countries, or it could be the smaller changes where you feel something is not right. I know something is different about me. I know I'm not happy, but I can't figure out what that is.
0: And it's not uncommon. These are things everyone will go through.
1: Yes.
0: In some capacity.
1: Yes.
0: As you said, they might be very traumatic circumstances, or they could just be the product of getting older.
1: Correct.
0: Yes. Okay, cool. A lot of us experience these feelings where we where our life no longer fits the person we've become, and that is that moment more common than we realize? And is it one of those things where we should just be like jumping into a new sense of self, or is it a slow process, or does it change?
1: I think it depends on the person, and I think that it is a natural evolution of life. So as we get older, we change, and we change in ways that we would never have anticipated or thought. As a child, if you look back and think of yourself as a child, you probably think, I never would have guessed this is who I would be today. Mm. And some people love quick change. You know, I know people who that's the only way they do change is I'm going to move to a new country and I decided last week. Mm. And then I know other people have had conversations with people who really need a lot of time to sit with it, to think about it, and to feel a certain way before they make that move. So it depends on the person.
0: Mm. I'm really curious and interested in this idea of identity transitions and grief. So we can talk about grief as in the loss of somebody, but there's grief in terms of the loss of something within ourselves. Could you tell me more about that?
1: Sure. So when we... grief is... it's such a huge topic, and it's such a big scale as well. But just because we're starting something new that might be exciting or that we feel ready for doesn't mean that we're not going to miss some of the things that we're leaving behind, because choices in life are not binary. Mm-hmm. So if, for example, career change, I am no longer a teacher and I am now a counselor, and I miss my students. I miss those interactions. There are definitely things I don't miss, but a lot of things I do. And so the grieving part of that is the realization that, oh, I'm missing that and I no longer have that, and giving space and time and appreciation for something that was really meaningful.
0: Mm. We often think of that, grief following a bereavement, but we can grieve these previous versions of our lives or ourselves. I am very guilty of finding a photo of myself from 20 years ago and being like, I was so hard on her. She was nice. She was great. What was I worried about, right? But many people are uncomfortable with that uncertainty. And it's that time of year where the new school term started and, you know, people came back from summer holidays. You know, we realize most of the year has flown by already. There's a lot of big feelings in our sense of self, and it's hard to ask you this question, but what advice would you give people in managing some of the turbulence of all of those transitions and shifts and new chapters that come up all at the same time?
1: I think to slow down. It's always when things are getting ahead of us or things are running away with us, we can control ourselves and what we do. So to put in place plans or strategies so that things don't become overwhelming. And that can be done beforehand. You can think about last year, you know, and think, oh, this is what I found really difficult. How am I going to approach this differently this year?
0: Mm. You've worked with a lot of young people in Hong Kong, and young people in Hong Kong, I feel I have a real affection for, because I think they're under a lot of pressure and there's a lot of things that they're dealing with that maybe weren't commonplace when we were younger growing up in Hong Kong, for example. What are some of the things that you would love to see put in place for young people in Hong Kong today who are thinking about their own identities, and especially if they're like teenagers and there's all those ups and downs of being a teenager, and that those kind of shifts of getting older and advancing through life?
1: I think young people need older people to talk to, more older people to talk to that are not their parents. So counselors are great, right? School counselors are great, teachers are great. But mentors, just to have a mentor, maybe it's a family friend, or maybe it's a company that has mentors or an external counselor, you know, one of somebody who is there for them to speak to off the record about their thoughts, about their confusions, things that they don't have to have a final decision or thought about, that they can sit in that space of not knowing. I think that's really important.
0: I really think that's such an interesting concept, because it comes back to this idea of how safe, trusted relationships, obviously, but a diversity of different relationships with different people is always going to be valuable, right? If you only have the same kind of friend, the same kind of, you know, the same views in entering your life in those times when you're vulnerable. But it's important to have a diversity of relationships.
1: It really is, and especially for adolescents, because they have their friends, and friends are great because they're going through the same period of life and the same experiences as you if you're a teenager, but they don't have the foresight that someone who's older has, and they don't have the experience to be able to

0: for suggestions, even if the adolescent doesn't take it. At least they have some experience of what lies ahead and they can give that knowledge or offer it to them.
1: Mm. Has that been something that you've discovered in yourself as well? Because I'm curious about this, because I'm finding now that I am referred to as, people will say, you know, like people your age, and assume that I'm actually about 20 years older than I am. Like teenagers always seem to think I'm 20 years older than I am. It's very flattering. But that idea of like feeling kind of protective and of younger people, and realizing that you actually have, like, you're like, oh, look, I may have not made all the right decisions in my life, but I feel like I have some small bites of wisdom I can pass to younger people. Has that been something that you've felt in your own life? Like, actually, wow, like maybe some good can come over all the mistakes I've made, and hope no one else makes them.
0: Yeah, I think definitely naturally through teaching that comes out. Mm. Because I often used to receive questions, just life questions from students. I met this person online, should I meet them? And say, let's talk about that. Yeah. I'm really glad you mentioned that to me because we do need to chat about
1: it.
0: But also personally, like from personal experience, I love talking to people who are older than me because I can learn from them.
1: Yes.
0: And so because I've lived that experience, I also think, well, maybe younger people also want to hear from me because I'm older.
1: Mm.
0: A lot of the times not, but sometimes yes.
1: But I think that's a really wonderful thing. And I think, your new practice, Ting Space, which has the Chinese character Ting, meaning to listen. Listening is so important, right?
0: Yes.
1: We don't listen enough, right? I'm saying as I interrupt you talking, please continue.
0: Yes, I think listening is the number one thing we can do to create space for the person to be heard, and also for ourselves to understand what we're receiving and how we feel about it.
1: Mm. And would you have any advice in this sort of, like, I mean, I don't want to say turbulent, but it is a turbulent time of year for lots of transitions, lots of new things happening, lots of other things ending. What would be some advice that you would give everybody listening today?
0: This is a bigger concept, but I think that the best thing we can do for ourselves and the people that we love is to understand ourselves.
1: Mm-hmm.
0: Because when we understand ourselves, we act from a place of authenticity. And when we do that, we attract things that are authentic and align naturally with us. And then that leads to fulfillment.
1: Oh my gosh. It's a very profound way to leave a morning conversation there, Maylee.
0: Might not have been the answer that you wanted.
1: No, I didn't want any particular answer. That was wonderful. Thank you so much. I'm going to have to let you go, but thank you so much for joining us on brunch this morning. Thank you
0: for having me.
1: And where can people go to learn more about you and your work?
0: My website is www.ting-space.com, and I'm also on IG with _ting_space.
1: Perfect. Thank you so much, Maylee.
0: Thank you.

I wish that I could lie, but I'm way too self-aware. That's Temper City on RTHK Radio 3. Many thanks to my guest there. That was councillor in here in Hong Kong, Maylee Gibson of Ting Space. This is Charlie XCX and Chains of Love.

Charlie XCX there, and would you believe it? I've had another song request. This is a delight. I'm enjoying this. Pink Floyd and Another Brick in the Wall, 1979.

0: Hong Kong's first five-year plan and the 2026 policy address have been announced.
1: The five-year plan is a blueprint for development, proactively aligning with the national 15th five-year plan. The policy address is an annual implementation roadmap outlining key measures for each year.
0: Hong Kong will boost its international advantages, expedite development of the northern metropolis, and improve people's livelihood.
1: A strategic vision for a bright new era, driving reform and boosting development, unleashing opportunities and enhancing livelihood.
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12: You're listening to Brunch. It's nearly time for the 11 o'clock news, but we've got time to squeeze in a track to get us there. This is Lady Gaga and Do the Dead Dance. You could do it. Have a snack and do the dead dance, everyone.

0: RTHK, the news at 11 with Robert Kemp. Callers have had the opportunity to speak with Chief Executive John Lee in a radio phone-in programme about Hong Kong's first five-year plan and the policy address he delivered yesterday. The last one included measures to boost the birth rate, such as extending the $20,000 newborn cash bonus and increasing it for subsequent children. One man, Selim Chang, phoned in to say he was unemployed and would not dare to have children. Chief Executive gave this response.
1: Who can guarantee that if we give a certain amount, there will be how many new babies? No one can answer. So, since this is difficult to calculate scientifically, we need to create a comprehensive, fertility-friendly environment. We hope everyone will at least know that the government's policy encourages childbirth, and that the whole social atmosphere will know that having children is something the government very much hopes people will do. At the very least, we reduce the obstacles.
0: Woman in her 50s has been found dead at a flat in Heng Fau Tsuen. Police said she had a wound to her neck. Officers say they received a call for police assistance just before 8 o'clock last night. The case was later reclassified as murder. Police have arrested the woman's husband at a separate location. The Federal Reserve has hiked its main interest rate for the first time in 3 years. The vote by the Federal Open Market Committee, or FOMC, was unanimous. The US Central Bank also suggested more hikes may be ahead.

0: Kevin Walsh is the Fed chairman.
1: The FOMC decided to raise the target range for the federal funds rate by a quarter of a percentage point to 3.75% to 4% in support of the Federal Reserve's dual mandate. The committee is continuing its policy of maintaining ample reserves in the banking system.
0: U.S. President Donald Trump criticized the rate rise, saying U.S. interest rates should be 1% or less. Having been critical of the previous Fed chairman, Jerome Powell, he was asked whether he still had confidence in the current Fed chairman, Kevin Walsh.
2: Yeah, I do. I mean, I'm relying on Kevin, but he's got, you know, a very tough board. He's got a board that was put there by a lot of other people, and the interest rates are too high. They're not appropriate, and I talked to Kevin, and I said, you might as well vote with the board because it's not going to matter. The board is very hostile. They're very political. They're doing the wrong thing. They're a bunch of politicians or people put on by politicians.
0: Hong Kong Monetary Authority tracked the Fed's move, raising its overnight discount window by 25 basis points to 4.25%. U.S. lawmakers have approved broad new sanctions designed to squeeze Russia over the conflict in Ukraine, sending the legislation to U.S. President Donald Trump after months of delay. The legislation targets Russia's energy and defense sectors, Russian President Vladimir Putin and other senior officials, as well as tankers. It also gives Trump authority to impose tariffs on up to 100% on major buyers of Russian oil and gas. Canada may soon have a unique relationship with the European Union. Yes, the European Commission President Ursula von der Leyen said she wanted to open the door to Canada becoming the bloc's first associate member. Facing trade pressures from the US and insults from US President Donald Trump, Canadian Prime Minister Mark Carney has been seeking new markets. These Canadians in Toronto gave their views.
3: I think that it is a good move. I am a big supporter of being in global connection. And I'm also not against Americans. I think I'm just against Trump's policy. But I think that the more globally connected you are, the more better you will be as a country.
4: So I think this looks like theoretically okay, but practically it is not okay because Canada wants to export its lumber and other minerals and other, so many other things. If you try to export those items into Europe, those will be definitely be more expensive for European people.
0: U.S. House of Representatives has held billionaire investor Leon Black in contempt of Congress for defying subpoenas issued in its investigation into the late sex offender Jeffrey Epstein. The matter will now be referred to the Justice Department, which will decide whether to pursue criminal charges. Now the weather, mainly fine, dry and hot during the day, moderate easterly winds. The outlook fine for the rest of this week, dry during the day. Sunny periods and a few showers early next week. The northeast monsoon is affecting the coast of Guangdong. The weather is mainly fine over the region. Temperature at the observatory is currently 29 degrees and the relative humidity stands at 70%. And that's the news from RTHK.

And the best from 1989 there on RTHK Radio 3. You're listening to Brunch with me, Cruzy McCalligan, this morning. Okay, that song, which is Tina Turner, the best, reminds me of Hong Kong. And that's not just me because my heart belongs to Hong Kong and it always will, but because I'm trying to work out, I'm like, why do I always think about Hong Kong? And I've kind of got this sort of like sweeping cityscape images come into my mind. And it's because I forgot that it's in my DNA, that song. In 1996, there was a Hong Kong Tourist Association promotional advertisement. Does anyone remember this? And there was Hong Kong singer Chan Kit Ling recorded a Cantonese English cover of The Best by Tina Turner. And it was used on this major promotional campaign. And that's why I've forgotten this. The ad is really well remembered by anyone who kind of grew up in the 90s because it was on all the time. And also back then, we watched television. Do you remember that? We watched television every night. And that is how we consumed media because we didn't have smartphones. It was part of this broad effort to promote Hong Kong internationally during that period. So it was used all the time, that song. And it was chosen because the city was trying to project confidence and modernity and a global appeal before 1997. And that song was all about that, right? It was this whole idea of like, you know, it makes sense. Simply the best. So if anyone else remembers that from growing up in the 90s in Hong Kong, and you're simply the best being this like anthem of our city, that's why, guys. It was part of a huge campaign. There we go. Just tapping into healing my inner teenager there. This is Girls Aloud and Love Machine.

0: Building and ground floor shop owners must display the building number allocated by the Rating and Valuation Department. It is essential for commercial activities and public services and helps people go to the right places. Numbers should be clear and displayed conspicuously, with each digit at least 4 centimeters wide and 5 centimeters high. Damaged numbers should be replaced. The maximum penalty for not displaying a building number properly is 6 months imprisonment and a $2,000 fine.
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0: Gnarls Barkley and Crazy from 2006 on RTHK Radio 3. You're listening to me, Cruzy McCalligan. It's 11:17 a.m. Guys, the UV index is quite high outside. So while I am a huge advocate for going outside, looking up from your device, finding the sun, letting it hit your skin for a few moments to get the vitamin D you need, be careful with that today because it's UV 8 and it's very high. This is Iggy Pop and Real Wild Child.
1: I'm a real wild one.
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0: Hong Kong's first five-year plan and the 2026 policy address have been announced.
1: The five-year plan is a blueprint for development, proactively aligning with the national 15th five-year plan. The policy address is an annual implementation roadmap outlining key measures for each year.
0: Hong Kong will boost its international advantages, expedite development of the northern metropolis, and improve people's livelihood.
1: A strategic vision for a bright new era, driving reform and boosting development, unleashing opportunities, and enhancing livelihood.
2: Radio 3.

Janelle Monáe and Make Me Feel. I love that song because the only song that I know of where you can do that really annoyed, bored child noise, which we all know. Have you done that recently? Just that clopping, the horse clopping noise. Have you actually? I have just doing it then, I think, is the first time I've done it in many years. And it was very enjoyable and reminded me of being a child. You know what else reminds me about being a child? Playgrounds in Hong Kong. And I recently was a quiz master for a quiz. And yes, you're correct. I was very well suited to this job because of how much I love random facts. And I had a fact about playgrounds in Hong Kong and when they first started having playgrounds. They first started in Hong Kong Island and Tsim Sha Tsui in the 1920s. And why were they put up in the 1920s? Well, there were changes to child labor laws. So children could not work any longer. They were out of jobs, okay? Because we forget that, don't we, in the beautiful privileged society we live in, that children, there's no child labor in Hong Kong here. Well, there shouldn't be, right? So children were out of work and just milling about on the streets with no occupation. So people put up playgrounds. Isn't that incredible? Isn't that mind-blowing? My children didn't think of that when I was telling them as I made their lunches for them this morning that that is what children were forced to do in the past. And we should be grateful for what we have now. This is Jax Jones and Years and Years and Play, which is what children should be doing.

0: Let's take a look at the weather forecast for today. Mainly fine, dry and hot during the day. Moderate easterly winds. The outlook, fine for the rest of this week. There's not much of the week, but that's great news anyway. Dry during the day. Again, a delight. Sunny periods and a few showers early next week. Locally, the northeast monsoon is affecting the coast of Guangdong and the weather is mainly fine over the region. Looks like it's delightful outside. The UV is very high, so pop on a hat. 30 degrees Celsius, 70% humidity. And we're coming up to a couple of news highlights. We'll be back soon.
1: The Federal Reserve has hiked its main interest rate by a quarter of a percentage point. It's the first rise in 3 years. A woman in her 50s has been found dead at a flat in Heng Fa Chun. Police said she had a wound to her neck. Officers arrested her husband at a separate location. And US lawmakers have approved broad new sanctions designed to squeeze Russia over the conflict in Ukraine. The News, Marty HK.

Dire Straits and Walk of Life here on RTHK. You're listening to Brunch this morning with me, Cruzy McCalligan, and this is BTS and Swim. We'll be back soon.

0: Hello, you're listening to Brunch, and my final guest for the programme in studio with me today is Dr. Matt Seymour. He's an eDNA researcher whose work spans molecular ecology, wildlife management, conservation biology, and data science. And his latest study, published in the Journal of Hazardous Materials, uses multi-species eDNA metabarcoding, that is such a mouthful, and joint species distribution modelling to uncover the fine-scale stresses which are driving Hong Kong's cetacean declines. Good morning, Matt.
1: Good morning.
0: I'm just trying to think, how do we simplify a lot of that? Okay, what do we mean by that? Firstly, what do we mean by,
1: a cetacean? Dolphins and porpoises.
0: Yeah. Dolphins and porpoises, okay. And in Hong Kong, we have two resident cetaceans, the Indo-Pacific humpback dolphin and the Indo-Pacific finless porpoise. Both are vulnerable, though.
1: Yes.
0: They're threatened.
1: Yes.
0: And they're declining in populations, and they are facing different threats, which is interesting as well. Can you let us know a little bit about some of the work that you've been doing with eDNA, firstly, so people understand that? And then we'll talk a little bit about how that's applied to these cetaceans. Yeah.
1: Yeah. So I guess just as a general introduction, eDNA is basically like using forensics for a crime scene. Mm. So we don't always, we basically take environmental samples. Usually, in this case, we take water samples, but you can take soil or you can take air samples, anything that basically will collect material onto a filter. And then this material is coming from all the creatures that are living in that environment. So the dolphins are shedding the skin, they're pooping, they're peeing. Mm. Dying. Mm-hmm. And all these like decaying and pieces are kind of floating around the water, and we collect them from the water, and then we can use methods to extract the information and then link that their genetic signatures to what they are based on our databases. And so from like one cup of water, we can basically tell, we can capture the two cetacean species that we have, as well as like 200 or so odd fish in an individual cup of water. On top of everything else that we want to look at.
0: Oh my goodness, it's incredible. I think about it, like when you say that forensic idea, I think about like someone getting a big piece of like sticky tape and like just sticking it on a floor and then picking it up, and then you just look at all the little things you'd find.
1: Exactly.
0: Right, it's like a story. It's like a snapshot of a moment in what, well, not a moment, but it's a snapshot of what's happening in that environment. So when we talk about cetaceans, why are dolphins and porpoises, firstly, very important to Hong Kong's marine ecosystem?
1: They're extremely important because they serve as apex predators. They're the top of the food chain. And you can kind of think, so there's many levels to this, what is going on in the ocean. We don't really see it. We just see the nice water. But, you know, at one end you have the photosynthesizers, and they're providing food for the benthic, the small insects and worms that live in the bottom. And these are fed on by small fish and juvenile fish, baby fish. And these are eaten by larger fish, adult fish. And then those are eaten by things like dolphins. Used to have other large predators in Hong Kong. There used to be more sharks, but they were basically removed due to overfishing and whatnot. So really all we have left at the top is the dolphins. And they're a really important part of the ecosystem because they provide something called ecological stability, which is the more complicated you have a food web, the more stable the overall food web is in the exchange. And this is not only just the species, but the exchange of nutrients in the system and like the cycling of bad things from the environment all relies on all these biological entities. And if you have one group that is overpopulous in the system due to something falling out, it can cause imbalance and it can cause chaos, essentially.
0: Mm. I think that's such an interesting statement to say, the more complex that system is, the more stable it is. Mm. And I think people don't realize that because you think it's like we simplify it so much, like when we're children and we learn about a food chain and it's quite simple, but it's so many different parts. That's really fascinating. And so the study that you've done is showing that humpback dolphins and the finless porpoise face very different threats. Can you talk us through those differences?
1: Sure. And they've kind of evolved, even before, you know, humans were there, they've kind of evolved to kind of occupy what we call different niches. They occupy different parts of the environment. Because Hong Kong is quite cool. The marine area is quite cool. It's very diverse in terms of these different types of water. So the humpback dolphins, they live

0: Than the western side of Hong Kong, along the western side of Lantau and the western coast of Hong Kong, where the Pearl River Delta shoots out a bunch. It's very estuary. It's very muddy. It's naturally very sediment and a little bit less saline, less seawater, because it mixes with a lot of fresh water. And so these dolphins have evolved and adapted to live in this environment, partly as a way to avoid predators in the past, which aren't there anymore. But that's where they are adapted to, and they're able to historically been able to be very successful in the area. The porpoise is they're much smaller and they're a bit more sensitive to environmental pressure, and they don't really compete with the dolphins. So they kind of have their own parts of Hong Kong. They live in the south, where it's a bit cleaner. So the dolphins, in essence, what we found basically is that now dolphins are more impacted by human activity, boat activity. They're also impacted by the pollution up there as well, but the boating is a bigger factor than it used to be. And in the south, the porpoises are more affected by the pollution effects and the runoff effects.
1: And so, of course, the paper that you wrote highlights that, as you said, vessel traffic and noise explain over 30% of dolphin distribution variance. What does that mean? Does that mean that it's affected where they used to be to where they are now because they're trying to avoid the noise and the busyness?
0: It means that they're very sensitive. So they're basically their home is being shrinked due to the effects of all the boating. It's basically they're it's like being around a construction site 24 hours a day. And so they're basically having because these dolphins, as most cetaceans, the dolphins especially, because they live in a murky environment, they rely heavily on echolocation for their communication, communicating with each other, and also providing their food. And the boats interrupt this. So the boats are just extremely noisy. It's like living on a very busy street all the time. And they don't get a break. So it's also psychologically, you can just imagine walking down a street and it's just always trying to have a conversation with somebody, and there's a car driving by with a large, honk. And so what we found is that basically the sites where that are heavily noisy, the dolphins don't like to be around. So the sites that are a bit more quieter, a bit more protected, due to the marine protect areas, they seem to be a little bit more happier. Or at least more commonly seen in those areas, but the majority of the area is largely impacted by human activity and boating, which is most negative impact currently for them.
1: Now, of course, like when we talk about like traditional surveys to do with this sort of research, where you think about like a cetacean, like a largish, right? It's a largish animal, but you're going to rely on sightings or strandings. You're going to have to find one to or see one to record it and understand it. What makes eDNA a much more effective tool? Why is that really revolutionizing the data that we can use for conservation efforts?
0: Sure. I mean, traditional cetacean research relies a lot on boating, and decent weather and proper equipment. So it's a combination of things. There's a big history of, highly trained people that are able to identify these individuals using cameras, drones, fin markings, and whatnot. But it relies a lot. You need to hire a boat. It can be quite expensive nowadays. And you need to have the specialized equipment. They also use sound acoustics. They will drop a microphone in the water and monitor them, which in Hong Kong, it can be, you need a quiet environment, which is not always there.
1: Which is not there, yeah.
0: So it's costly. Time consuming, and sadly, a lot of times these data aren't really easily accessible to the public. Whereas eDNA, I don't really have to rely so much on the weather. I can basically go out anytime I want. If I need to take a coastal sample, I can. Boat is nice, but we can also use smaller boats that are cheaper. And we can take many more samples within a day versus trying to wait for dolphins to come to the boat or search them out. And so we can set up a standard sampling profile and then make those data easier accessible because it uses standard molecular methods and protocols that basically you can teach any molecular lab to use. And so it makes it a bit more standard and a bit more, I'm going to say, I guess protocol based. I'm not sure how to put this.
1: Yeah, but it just it makes it easier to follow. You have this blueprint for how you

0: You can be processing huge amounts of data and information, data rather, and then creating information from that data. Remember learning that there's a process to that too. But yeah, so it's a very interesting idea. But when we talk about this species specific protection, so we're talking specifically about different species, what have you seen in the eDNA data from different places that tells you these things about the animals themselves? Is it just where they are, or is it a lot more detail than that you can get?
1: Oh, well, we combine it. So sampling is one thing. Mm-hmm. And this is true for any sort of, even non-eDNA studies. You go out and you sample individual, you notice where the individual is. But at the same time, you need to take environmental measures. You need to know, recognize what time of day it is, season, temperature, you can take environmental. So here we also took environmental measurements that were actually provided by the EP, Environmental Protection Department. So you can monitor, you know, wastewater, E. coli, nitrogen, phosphorus, etc. And so by taking, and you do this across multiple sites. We had, I think, 20 different sites that we monitored for this study. So you get, in statistics, you try to make it balanced. Basically, you have some sites that have dolphins, some sites that don't have dolphins, and then you try to figure out why are they at one spot and why are they not at another spot. And you do this by using some statistics to try and test what factors might be in affecting presence or absence of the species at a given site.
0: And is this, I mean, it sounds like you're using data from like government departments as well. Is there a lot of collaborative interest and efforts in people being excited by new ways of collecting data about our biodiversity in Hong Kong? And do you think that's going to be something that's going to make a real difference if we want to make a difference with it all?
1: I think definitely. I think that there are definitely a lot of people in Hong Kong that are interested in collaborating, and especially in trying to protect the biodiversity that we have in Hong Kong. The best ones are the ones that are making this data accessible. So, getting it out there and then, you know, highlighting how we get this, how we monitor biodiversity in an effective way. And there's plenty of people that do that. That's basically what we try to emphasize or try to promote in that regards.
0: Oh, it's really cool to know that there's this kind of research happening here in Hong Kong, especially when I always say the biodiversity of Hong Kong is one of the most iconic things about Hong Kong. It's not just our buildings, it's our biodiversity. Where can people go to read the full research or understand more about your work?
1: It's available at the website, the Journal of Hazardous Material. You can also, if you can't access it, it's you can also look at my website, seymourlab.net, and contact me if you can't access. I can always forward it.
0: Got a burning curiosity, which is, I hope people do, because I think it's really incredible. We don't realize that we have in our backyards the biodiversity we have because, and I'm a big believer in this, hopefully we're not colliding with wild animals. Hopefully we are leaving them to do their own thing. And that's what we'd hope for these incredible cetaceans. Cetaceans.
1: Yeah.
0: Cetaceans. I'm saying it right. Okay, great. Awesome. Matt, thank you so much. I always love hearing about eDNA here in Hong Kong. This is Teddy Swims and The Door.

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Jungle and Good Times on RTHK Radio 3. It's been a hoot with you this morning. I'll be back again tomorrow. Many thanks for my guests today, Maylee Gibson, councillor here in Hong Kong, and Dr. Matthew Seymour, eDNA researcher. This is Laureen and Warning Signs taking us up to the news.

0: RTHK, the news at 12 with Robert Kemp. Callers have had the opportunity to speak with Chief Executive John Lee in a radio phone-in programme about Hong Kong's first five-year plan and the policy address he delivered yesterday. The latter including measures to boost the birth rate, such as extending the $20,000 newborn cash bonus and increasing it for subsequent children. One man's son named Cheung phoned in to say he was unemployed and would not dare to have children. Chief Executive gave this response.
1: Who can guarantee that if we give a certain amount, there will be how many new babies? No one can answer. So, since this is difficult to calculate scientifically, we need to create a comprehensive, fertility-friendly environment. We hope everyone will at least know that the government's policy encourages childbirth, and that the whole social atmosphere will know that having children is something the government very much hopes people will do. At the very least, we reduce the obstacles.
0: A woman in her 50s has been found dead at a flat in Heng Far Tune. Police say she had a wound to her neck. Officers say they received a call for police assistance just before 8 o'clock last night. The case was later reclassified as murder. Police arrested the woman's husband at a separate location. The Federal Reserve has hiked its main interest rate for the first time in 3 years. The vote by the Federal Open Market Committee, or FOMC, was unanimous. The US Central Bank also suggested more hikes may be ahead. Kevin Walsh is the Fed chairman.
2: The FOMC decided to raise the target range for the federal funds rate by a quarter of a percentage point to 3.75% to 4% in support of the Federal Reserve's dual mandate. The committee is continuing its policy of maintaining ample reserves in the banking system.
0: U.S. President Donald Trump criticized the rate rise, saying U.S. interest rates should be 1% or less. The Hong Kong Monetary Authority tracked the Fed's move, raising its

0: Overnight discount window by 25 basis points to 4.25%. Ed Yu is the Monetary Authority's chief executive.
1: U.S. interest rate adjustments are subject to considerable uncertainty, which may influence the interest rate environment in Hong Kong. The public should carefully manage interest rate risk when making decisions when making financial decisions. The HKMA will continue to closely monitor market developments and maintain monetary and financial stability.
0: U.S. lawmakers have approved broad new sanctions designed to squeeze Russia over the conflict in Ukraine, sending legislation to U.S. President Donald Trump after months of delay. The legislation targets Russia's energy and defense sectors, Russian President Vladimir Putin, and other senior officials, as well as tankers. It also gives Trump authority to impose tariffs of up to 100% on major buyers of Russian oil and gas. Canada may soon have a unique relationship with the European Union. Yesterday, European Commission President Ursula von der Leyen said she wanted to open the door to Canada becoming the bloc's first associate member. Facing trade pressure from the US and insults from US President Donald Trump, Canadian Prime Minister Mark Carney has been seeking new markets. These Canadians in Toronto gave their views.
2: I think that it is a good move. I am a big supporter of being in global connection, and I'm also not against Americans. I think I'm just against Trump's policy. But I think that the more globally connected you are, the more better you will be as a country.
3: So I think this looks like theoretically okay, but practically it is not okay, because Canada wants to export its lumber and other minerals and so many other things. If you try to export those items into Europe, those will definitely be more expensive for European people.
0: The U.S. House of Representatives has held billionaire investor Leon Black in contempt of Congress for defying subpoenas issued in its investigation into the late sex offender Jeffrey Epstein. The matter will now be referred to the Justice Department, which will decide whether to pursue criminal charges. Now the weather, mainly fine, dry and hot in the afternoon. Moderate easterly winds. The outlook, mainly fine on Friday and over the weekend, dry and hot during the day. Sunny intervals and a few showers in the following couple of days. Northeast monsoon is bringing mainly fine weather to the coast of Guangdong. Temperature is currently 31 degrees and the relative humidity is 69%. And that's the news from RTHK.
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5: Hello, hello, hello. Good arvo. Welcome along. Yeah, it's Thursday. And that means it's Brewed in HK time. Love Thursdays. John Primer's going to join us live from Cleveland, USA in a little while. Another selection of original music from Hong Kong's top talented bands and artists. Brand new release from Paul Roth, Running, plus Midnight Overdrive, Night Ships, and a 2026 release from earlier this year, of course, Murphy and the Lawyers. He'll also be telling us about his choice of live gigs to go to here in Hong Kong in the next few days. And don't forget, if you've recorded a track and you think it deserves some radio play, just get in touch with us. Here we go.

0: Hong Kong's first five-year plan and the 2026 policy address have been announced.
1: The five-year plan is a blueprint for development, proactively aligning with the national 15th five-year plan. The policy address is an annual implementation roadmap outlining key measures for each year.
0: Hong Kong will boost its international advantages, expedite development of the northern metropolis, and improve people's livelihood.
1: A strategic vision for a bright new era, driving reform and boosting development, unleashing opportunities and enhancing livelihood.
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Love them. Murphy and the Lawyers here on radio. Unmistakably Murphy there with Antidote. And our first track, our friend John Prim is going to tell you about in just a second. But suffice to say, one of them's brand new and both of these tracks are from this year.

0: January. And I was checking them out today, and I thought, oh, that'd be a good song to play.
1: Love it.
0: And they don't play a ton of shows, so when you get a chance to see them around town, don't miss them.
1: Yeah, they live
0: they
1: in
0: put
1: the
0: on
1: studio.
0: A really great show.
1: And then, of course, Murphy.
0: Exactly.
1: Hoo-ha.
0: Yes. Yes, that's from Murph's latest album that just recently came out also. That's called Antidote. And I think there's 8 or 9 tracks on that album. So if you like the Antidote, get on Spotify and check out the rest of it.
1: Yeah. Well, as I said in my blurb when we kicked off today, John's here. He's chosen some good gigs he thinks you should go and see. So before we move on with the tunes, John, what have you got?
0: Okay, well, tonight the Aftermath has a showcase starting at 7:45 with Marcella Chauncey, Airwaves, U2. Oh no, they're tomorrow night.
1: It doesn't matter. It's soon. Yeah, cool.
0: Can't read my own handwriting. So that's what's going on. And then if you want some more original music tonight, over at the Wanch, starts at 7 o'clock with Midnight Pavilion, Turbulent, Sunset, and Kill Matt.
1: Okay, always a good idea.
0: There you go. Yeah,
1: John, I know you're in the States, but I was told by a couple of buddies who went to the last AIA, great fun, must go. What kind of vibe did you get back?
0: Oh, I've been getting a lot of really good vibe back. We changed the setup a little bit, like I said, so it's everybody, including the audience, is undercover for those rainy summer days in Hong Kong, so the shows can go on.
1: It's going down well.
0: And we're kind of coming to the end of it, though, unfortunately. But but this Friday night at Vitality Park, the AIA Wanch Friday Night Live starts at 7 with Emoja Roots.
1: Okay.
0: So if you want to hear some good reggae, don't miss these guys. Their album is on Spotify. It's really good. Then 8 o'clock is the Funkaphones.
1: Yeah.
0: So Kyle and the crew will be out there. Mm-hmm. And then at 9 o'clock is a band called All Around. And I saw them during H2, I was really impressed. And we were able to get them on for Friday night as well. So Friday night, after work, go down to Vitality Park and get your weekend kicked off with some great local tunes.
1: Yeah, there's some great talk about that. So you said it's nearly over. How many more? Or is this it?
0: Yeah, no. We've got next week.
1: Yeah.
0: And then, which is also the Mid-Autumn Festival weekend.
1: It is, indeed. Yeah.
0: Starts up. Yep, and then we have one more on October 16th, I think it is.
1: I'm sure it will be back one way and another, but I guess it's having a rest, I suppose.
0: Yeah, and then we'll be doing Friday Night Lives all during the AIA Carnival in December through March. So,
1: brilliant.
0: Going to keep the harbor rocking all.
1: Yeah, well, congratulations. That's fabulous. I've heard it's great fun. Hey, a pre-release track now from a good bunch of guys. Tell us.
0: Yes, I got my hands on this. Thank you, Chris. This is the Young Bucks. This is unreleased. Yeah. They've got some new stuff coming out in the next couple months. And this is a song called Spruce and Pine. And it's really, really good. I got sent the track and listened to it. And I said, Chris, I'm going to play this. And he's like, okay, great. So
1: should we play it then?
0: So Hong Kong, here you go.

0: And that was Spruce and Pine
1: Love
0: by
1: it.
0: the Young Bucks. And you won't find that one on Spotify just yet. So thanks, Chris. And thanks, guys, for letting us do a little premiere of what you've got in store and coming out.
1: Spruce Springsteen, eh?
0: Yeah.
1: Yeah. Anyway, love the Young Bucks. Brilliant stuff. It's kind of Canadian folky. It's really not fair to categorize people, but it's in that vibe.
0: Yeah, it's in that vibe. And you know what? They don't hide that fact.
1: No.
0: I mean, they show their roots. They show what they grew up with, you know? So
1: yeah, sorry. So basically there's...
0: musicians do that.
1: They do. There's a release coming out. Have they let on when?
0: I don't know yet. They didn't give me that because they're working on quite a few more.
1: Oh,
0: so
1: wow.
0: They're
1: going to
0: be putting
1: guys.
0: Out, I think 6 or 7 songs, but if I get a couple more, we'll let those go as well.
1: Yeah. Well, if you get to hear these guys, that was a brand new one, Spruce and Pine from the Young Bucks. John, you've got loads of time, I think, so tell us anything you want us to know about.
0: Yeah, okay. Well, we got some more shows coming up. We've got Friday night at the Wanch. The Wanch and Cock and Flap are bringing in Moy Zhu.
1: Oh, yeah.
0: So the doors open at 7:45. Show starts at 8.
1: Mm-hmm.
0: And then after she is done, at 10:30 is Flair. And at 12 o'clock is a.m. is El Capitan and the Privates. So a good Friday night of rock there.
1: Yep.
0: And if comedy's your thing.

0: At the aftermath at 7 o'clock, they have a group of local female comedians. So check that out. And then at 9:30 is the U2 tribute band U2 D2, followed
1: Okay.
0: by Hit Parade at 10:30.
1: Yeah. Okay, so today we have two more songs. One of them is hitting 6 minutes long, and I'm just trying to, I don't want to shave it, so we may put it on after the news, I think, John. If you've got, can I get a couple of extra minutes out of you?
0: Yeah, sure.
1: Jolly
0: No
1: good.
0: problem.
1: Let's get on with that penultimate one then. What have you got?
0: Okay. The next song?
1: Yeah.
0: Okay. Yep. The next song, this is another new one. This is from Paul Roth,
1: Oh, that was it.
0: and this is off his new EP that just came out 2 weeks ago, and it's called Where the Walls Come Crashing Down. And this song is called Running, and this is like a 12-track album as well. So you can check this one out on Spotify
1: And
0: as well.
1: just to remind our listeners, John's been kind of drip feeding Paul's new album, which is kind of fun, haven't you, for the past few weeks?
0: Yeah, a bit of that, and then we've been doing a bit of Kyle from
1: Indeed.
0: the Funkaphones, his original stuff. Yeah, some original stuff he hasn't put out there yet, so.
1: I tell you what, let's have a listen to this. It's Paul Roth, it's Running.

0: Well, there you go, another brand new track from Paul Roth 2.0. I mean, if you've heard Paul over the years, his style has rather changed, but loving the groove there, John, aren't you?
1: Yeah, I really am, and the band he's put together is really, really good. So when you get a chance to see them, they go by the Paul Roth Band.
0: Oh.
1: When you get a chance to see them, don't miss them. They put on a really, really, really good show.
0: Yeah, well, that one was called Running. So, and that's not one of your pre-release gifts from them, is it? You can actually, you can hear this.
1: No, this one is on Spotify. The album came out on September 4th.
0: Right.
1: So it's out there and ready for you to give a good listen to.
0: We have one more track to play, but I'm going to wait until after the news because I want to play it all the way through. It's hitting 6 minutes, but I'm sure it's going to be fabulous. So, John, firstly, remind us what we've been listening to today in case anybody wants to revisit.
1: Okay, well, we started out today with What Do You Want From Me from the Night Shifts, and then we had Antidote by Murphy and the Lawyers from his new album. Then we had the unreleased Spruce and Pine by the Young Bucks, and we just listened to Running from Paul Roth.
0: Great stuff. Well chosen, John. Thank you very much. So you're going to be back with us next week, are you?
1: Yeah, I'll be back next week. We'll do it again next week.
0: You got it. All right, John. Well, thanks as always for staying up late, early morning where you are in Cleveland, Ohio. And we'll do some more in the next 7 days. The one and only John Primer here on Radio 3. So it's nearly time for the news. Dry and hot and mainly fine this afternoon with moderate easterly winds. Fine tomorrow, over the weekend, dry and hot during the days, sunny intervals and a few showers in the following couple of days. But the weekend is looking pretty decent now. 31 Celsius at the observatory, 68% relative humidity. It's 12:30 and time for the news.
2: Police have arrested a 51-year-old man on suspicion of murder after his 53-year-old wife was found stabbed to death in the Heng Fa Tsuen flat last night. Officers say the man had later turned himself in Kowloon City. Federal Reserve has hiked its main interest rate by a quarter of a percentage point. It's the first rate rise in 3 years, and US lawmakers have approved broad new sanctions designed to squeeze Russia over the conflict in Ukraine. The news from RTHK.
0: And a big thank you there to Robert. So, John, let's move on to our final track, shall we? Tell us what we're going to hear, because I've just said it's hitting 6 minutes long. What is it?
1: Yeah, okay. Well, this is one from some friends of mine. As a matter of fact, the husband and wife team are in Orlando, Florida at the moment.
0: Oh.
1: I just talked to them today. This is a song by Midnight Overdrive. And this is a song called Chains of Time.
0: Did you get my deliberate mistake there that I think I said goodbye to you, completely forgetting that I was supposed to come back and play
1: that? That's all right.
0: Hey, John.
1: That's why they call it live radio.
0: I meant every word of it, man. Take care. Thanks for staying up late. See you later.

0: Hong Kong's first five-year plan and the 2026 policy address have been announced.
1: The five-year plan is a blueprint for development, proactively aligning with the national 15th five-year plan. The policy address is an annual implementation roadmap outlining key measures for each year.
0: Hong Kong will boost its international advantages, expedite development of the northern metropolis, and improve people's livelihood.
1: A strategic vision for a bright new era, driving reform and boosting development, unleashing opportunities, and enhancing livelihood.

from Muse with Night Shift Superstar on Radio 3. Before that, as promised out of the news, Chains of Time by the Midnight Overdrive, right here on Radio 3. More Brooding HK Magic next week, I think, with John again. Same time, same place, next Thursday. And also, once again, if you have a track that you've done, get in touch with us if you think it's, you know, needs a bit of radio airplay. This means-

Culture Club, Bond 3 and Miss Me Blind. Classic from way back. So we're going to bring it bang up to date. Two steaming new tracks from two singers who've been around for a little while. Everybody knows them, Natalie Imbruglia and Ellie Goulding.

definitely love that little duo. Brand new music from Ellie Goulding for your entertainment and Natalie Imbruglia with Beautiful Love. It's 6 minutes to one and this is Niall Horan.

0: RTHK, the news at 1 with Robert Kemp. The headlines, Chief Executive John Lee has been taking questions about Hong Kong's first five-year plan and the policy address. Police arrest a man on suspicion of murder after his wife was found stabbed to death in Heng Far Chun. And the US Federal Reserve hikes its main interest rate for the first time in 3 years. Callers have had the opportunity to speak with Chief Executive John Lee in a radio phone-in program about Hong Kong's first five-year plan and the policy address he delivered yesterday. The latter included measures to boost the birth rate, such as extending the $20,000 newborn cash bonus and increasing it for subsequent children. One man, surnamed Cheng, phoned in to say he was unemployed and would not dare to have children. The chief executive gave this response.
1: Who can guarantee that if we give a certain amount, there will be how many new babies? No one can answer. So, since this is difficult to calculate scientifically, we need to create a comprehensive, fertility-friendly environment. We hope everyone will at least know that the government's policy encourages childbirth, and that the whole social atmosphere will know that having children is something the government very much hopes people will do. At the very least, we reduce the obstacles.
0: Later at a question and answer session in LegCo, DAB lawmaker Gary Chan asked Lee whether the public could expect to see clear improvements in the economy after 5 years. Lee said it was up to the chief executive to make sure the plan was implemented.
1: Implementing a five-year plan means it needs to span across five policy addresses. But how do we ensure proper execution throughout those 5 years? The chief executive needs to report to national leaders each year, and the five-year plan explicitly states that during these briefings, the chief executive must explain the progress of its implementation. The chief executive is the person in charge, the head of the household, and it is his responsibility to implement the five-year plan.
0: One of the initiatives announced in the policy address to boost fertility was upping the maximum mortgage loan-to-value ratio to 95% for white-form family applicants with newborns. Lawmaker Scott Leung asked whether the policy could be extended to all white-form applicants, saying many young people hesitate to marry and have children due to a lack of stable housing.
1: We also need to consider that, if we expand the measure too broadly, whether our financial commitments and responsibilities will remain sustainable. The sustainability of a policy

0: must be taken into account when allocating public resources, which is why some measures are intended to be one-off or short-term in nature.
1: Police have arrested a 51-year-old man on suspicion of murder after his 53-year-old wife was found stabbed to death in the Heng Fa Chun flat last night. Officers say the man had later turned himself in Kowloon City. Quan Chung Ting is an assistant district commander in Eastern District.
2: Through police investigation and a preliminary examination by a forensic pathologist, it was found that the deceased had multiple knife wounds, including wounds to the neck, waist and hands. After investigation, we currently believe the incident occurred on September the 16th, between the early morning and daytime. At that time, the deceased and the arrested man were in the same room at home.
1: Members of the public can pay their respects to Hong Kong's first chief executive, Tung Chee Wah, by signing condolence books across the city starting tomorrow. The condolence points, Moreton Terrace Activity Centre in Causeway Bay, Kai Tak Community Hall and Sai Lau Kok Garden in Chun Wan will open between 9 a.m. and 9 p.m. on Friday and Saturday, and from 9 a.m. to noon on Sunday. The Sports Federation and Olympic Committee of Hong Kong, China has named basketball player Ivan Yang and wushu athlete Lydia Shum as the SAR's flag bearers for the opening ceremony of the Asian Games in Aichi, Nagoya on Saturday. The Asian Games will run from September the 19th to October the 4th. Hong Kong, China is sending a delegation of more than 800 members, including about 580 athletes, to compete in 38 sports. The Federal Reserve has hiked its main interest rate for the first time in 3 years. The vote by the Federal Open Markets Committee, or FOMC, was unanimous. The U.S. Central Bank also suggested more hikes may be ahead. Kevin Walsh is the Fed chairman.
3: The FOMC decided to raise the target range for the federal funds rate by a quarter of a percentage point to 3.75% to 4% in support of the Federal Reserve's dual mandate. The committee is continuing its policy of maintaining ample reserves in the banking system.
1: The U.S. Central Bank has a 2% goal for inflation, which now stands at 3.4%. Walsh gave this assessment of the U.S. economy.
3: Economic activity is expanding at a solid pace. While uncertainty remains elevated, owing in part to geopolitical developments, domestic spending has been resilient. Productivity growth, strong. And capital investment is robust. Job gains have kept pace with the workforce, and the unemployment rate has changed little. But inflation remains elevated. Today's policy action will support a timelier return to the committee's 2% goal. This committee will deliver price stability.
1: U.S. President Donald Trump criticized the rate rise, saying U.S. interest rates should be 1% or less. Having been critical of the previous Fed chairman, Jerome Powell, he was asked whether he still had confidence in the current Fed chairman, Kevin Walsh.
4: Yeah, I do. I mean, I'm relying on Kevin, but he's got, you know, a very tough board. He's got a board that was put there by a lot of other people. And the interest rates are too high. They're not appropriate. And I talked to Kevin, and I said, you might as well vote with the board because it's not going to matter. The board is very hostile. They're very political. They're doing the wrong thing. They're a bunch of politicians or people put on by politicians.
1: The Hong Kong Monetary Authority tracked the Fed's move, raising its overnight discount window by 25 basis points to 4.25%. Eddie Yu is the Monetary Authority's chief executive.
5: U.S. interest rate adjustments are subject to considerable uncertainty, which may influence the interest rate environment in Hong Kong. The public should carefully manage interest rate risk when making decisions when making financial decisions, the HKMA will continue to closely monitor market developments and maintain monetary and financial stability.
1: Separately, Yu said authorities are seeking to increase the gold holdings in its exchange fund, which serves as the financial war chest to defend the local currency. Speaking to reporters, he said that the fund has two major portfolios, one for backing that contains highly liquid US dollar assets, and one for investment. He said authorities plan to raise the gold holdings in the latter, which holds a wide range of assets, including gold and commodities.
6: The main reason is, of course, to reduce risks by diversifying our holdings. But other than that, we hope it could also allow us to be more actively participating in the spot and other financial product markets. This will also help promote the development of the entire ecosystem of the Hong Kong gold market, and it's in line with the government's goal to develop gold and commodities.
1: Canada may soon have a unique relationship with the European Union. Yesterday, European Commission President Ursula von der Leyen said she wanted to open the door to Canada becoming the bloc's first associate member. Facing trade pressure from the US and insults from US President Donald Trump, Canadian Prime Minister Mark Carney has been seeking new markets. These Canadians in Toronto gave their views.
7: I think that it is a good move. I am a big supporter of being in global connection. And I'm also not against Americans. I think I'm just against Trump's policy. But I think that the more globally connected you are, the more better you will be as a country.
8: So I think this looks like theoretically okay, but practically it is not okay because Canada wants to export its lumber and other minerals and so many other things. If you try to export those items into Europe, those will be definitely be more expensive for European people.
1: U.S. President Donald Trump, though, dismissed the prospect of Canada becoming a European Union associate member.
4: I think it's laughable. Look, the whole thing with Canada. Canada's been a terrible trade partner. And no, I don't see that. And if they do that, if I think it's at all a hostile act, I will put very serious tariffs or stop trading with Europe on many things. So if they do that, if Europe does that with a bad intention, if it's a good intention, that's fine. If it's a bad intention, we'll put very heavy tariffs on Europe.
1: Canadian Prime Minister Mark Carney has said Ottawa was seeking a unique alliance with the bloc, not membership. U.S. lawmakers have approved broad new sanctions designed to squeeze Russia over the conflict in Ukraine, sending the legislation to U.S. President Donald Trump after months of delay. The legislation targets Russia's energy and defense sectors, Russian President Vladimir Putin and other senior officials, as well as tankers. It also gives Trump the authority to impose tariffs of up to 100% on major buyers of Russian oil and gas. New York City Mayor Zoran Mamdani says he does not plan to attend any protests over Israeli Prime Minister Benjamin Netanyahu's expected arrival in New York for the UN General Assembly next weekend. He also said he had not encouraged New Yorkers to demonstrate. In a New York Times interview broadcast over the summer, Mamdani had called Netanyahu a war criminal, saying the city's legal department was considering whether he could be arrested.
9: I have made very clear about my views, my thoughts, my assessments. Also, when it comes to the UN General Assembly, my focus is ensuring that our city remains prepared to host representatives from across the world to keep New Yorkers safe, and I think also to ensure that we're able to both address the global conversation that is happening here in our city and the very local concerns that New Yorkers have about traffic and their ability to get from point A to point B over the course of that time period.
1: The U.S. House of Representatives has held billionaire investor Leon Black in contempt of Congress for defying subpoenas issued in its investigation into the late sex offender Jeffrey Epstein. The matter will now be referred to the Justice Department, which will decide whether or not to pursue criminal charges. It's just gone 11 minutes past one. Sports is next.
10: Good afternoon, I'm your AI Sports presenter. We begin with football, and Manchester United were sent crashing out of the English League Cup in stunning fashion, surrendering a two-goal lead to fall 3-2 to Brighton at Old Trafford. Nasvi Karim has more.
11: United got off to a flying start in their third-round tie against Brighton, with teenage midfielder Shay Lacy scoring on his first senior start 8 minutes into the contest at Old Trafford. Mason Mount then doubled the lead for the home side just 2 minutes later, capitalising on a rebounded shot by Marcus Rashford. But the momentum began to shift in Brighton's favour right before the interval, with the visitors pulling one back in the first minute of first-half stoppage time. It prompted the start of United's collapse. The Red Devils had no answer to Brighton's second-half surge and were left reeling after conceding two more goals by the 70th minute to spark a chorus of boos from the home crowd. The 3-2 League Cup defeat marks another brutal blow for United boss Michael Carrick, whose shaky start to the season continues. Elsewhere, there was victory for Aston Villa, who won for just the second time this season, beating Coventry 3-1 at the CBS Arena.
10: Meanwhile, Sunderland have made a triumphant return to European football after a 53-year absence. The Premier League side opened their Europa League campaign with a

0: weekends, including one on the twisty streets of Monaco. Pre-season testing is scheduled in late February in Bahrain, which will host the season's first Grand Prix in March. That will be followed by Saudi Arabia a week later. And finally, Red Bull's Max Verstappen's dominance was on full display at the Max vs. 100 Go-Kart Challenge at Silverstone. Starting in last place, the four-time world champion overtook all 100 amateur rivals to win the race in just 13 laps and 35 minutes. Organizers allowed a maximum 30 laps and 75 minutes for the Dutch driver on a modified kart track at the British Grand Prix circuit, something Verstappen spoke highly about.
1: Great experience, it's something very unique, and you never know how it's gonna go, how well. But yeah, the first lap went really well, so from there onwards I could really have a lot of fun trying to hunt them all down. They were working together until the point where they realized, oh, I'm really getting close, and then I think they started to race each other to try and like at least be the final go-kart that I would pass.
0: And that's your look at sport.
2: Now, the weather mainly fine, dry and hot in the afternoon, moderate easterly winds. The outlook mainly fine tomorrow and over the weekend, dry and hot during the day. Sunny intervals, a few showers the following couple of days. Temperatures 31 degrees, humidity 67%. To end the news, top story once again, the chief executive, John Lee, has been taking questions about Hong Kong's first five-year plan and the policy address. The new Smart HK.

see. Poison Arrow Anthem here on Radio 3. Welcome to a second half of a beautiful Thursday Arvo. Here on The Brew, mainly fine and dry, and all of the good stuff is going to be happening to us, certainly across the weekend, which is great news indeed. It's 19 minutes past 1 o'clock. No Jason Black today, as we mentioned before. He's going to do one off and one on and whenever he feels like. So we'll catch up probably next week with him. In the meantime, let's carry on down this avenue. It's Blondie on 3.

0: Hong Kong's first five-year plan and the 2026 policy address have been announced.
1: The five-year plan is a blueprint for development, proactively aligning with the national 15th five-year plan. The policy address is an annual implementation roadmap outlining key measures for each year.
0: Hong Kong will boost its international advantages, expedite development of the northern metropolis, and improve people's livelihood.
1: A strategic vision for a bright new era, driving reform and boosting development, unleashing opportunities and enhancing livelihood.
2: The Chief Executive, John Lee, will be live in our studio this Friday morning at 3 minutes past eight for his 2026 phone-in. 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The Chief Executive's 2026 phone-in, this Friday morning after 8, here on Radio 3.
3: 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Plus, we'll have Brian Adams, Alicia Dixon, Eddie Cochran, Lulu and Katie Tunstall. And our Mystery TV theme tune is this one. But what is it? Oh, so familiar. We will reveal all this Sunday lunchtime from 12 noon right here on Radio 3.

Deborah Cox tune, and it's over now. Back to 1999 here on Radio 3's Cover Time. Going back to June this year for a brave cover of Roxette's 1989 hit, You Got the Look.

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Avalanche City on Radio 3. Sunset. To go with some sunset sounds. Don't forget, check out Simon after 6:30 this evening. Now we're going to have a bit of fun. Firstly, off to Melbourne for this.

Brilliant. Watch out for that piranha, Rock Lobster, on Radio 3. For the B-52s, that goes out to Gareth, who got in touch and said he likes this kind of thing. He likes that kind of thing as well. This is what happens when Chef Jason is too lazy to wake up early in the morning and talk to us about cress. We bring out the good stuff. Shall we do some more? Shall we?

You did. The long version. Lust for life. On Radio 3. I've got a couple of crackers to leave you with. An extra house point for you if you can guess the last band. They're a very special Hong Kong band. But it's got to go with this from Stevie Wonder. Take care. Have a brilliant day. Join me for some brewing tomorrow. See you later.

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The man said me can't come in. Me have to come with a red stripe. So me call on my friend red stripe. I'm saying come down here. Me must look pretty. You have to pretty if you get taxi in a Hong Kong. They don't want no dreadlocks, man, like me. Coming around.

Jaden said, Conrad Strike.

0: RTHK, the news at 2 with Azam Khan. Callers have had the opportunity to speak with Chief Executive John Lee in a radio phone-in program about Hong Kong's first five-year plan and the policy address he delivered yesterday. The latter included measures to boost the birth rate, such as extending the $20,000 newborn cash bonus and increasing it for subsequent children. One man, surnamed Chung, phoned in to say he was unemployed and would not dare to have children. The chief executive gave this response.
1: Who can guarantee that if we give a certain amount, there will be how many new babies? No one can answer. So, since this is difficult to calculate scientifically, we need to create a comprehensive, fertility-friendly environment. We hope everyone will at least know that the government's policy encourages childbirth, and that the whole social atmosphere will know that having children is something the government very much hopes people will do. At the very least, we reduce the obstacles.
0: Later at a question-and-answer session in LegCo, DAB lawmaker Gary Chan asked Lee whether the public could expect to see clear improvements in the economy after 5 years. Lee said it was up to the chief executive to make sure the plan was implemented.
1: Implementing a five-year plan means it needs to span across five policy addresses. But how do we ensure proper execution throughout those 5 years? The chief executive needs to report to national leaders each year, and the five-year plan explicitly states that during these briefings, the chief executive must explain the progress of its implementation. The chief executive is the person in charge, the head of the household, and it is his responsibility to implement the five-year plan.
0: Police have arrested a 51-year-old man on suspicion of murder after his 53-year-old wife was found stabbed to death in their Heng Fa Chun flat last night. Officers say the man had later turned himself in Kowloon City. Kwan Chun Ting is an assistant district commander in Eastern District.
2: Through police investigation and a preliminary examination by a forensic pathologist, it was found that the deceased had multiple knife wounds, including wounds to the neck, waist and hands. After investigation, we currently believe the incident occurred on September the 16th, between the early morning and daytime. At that time, the deceased and the arrested man were in the same room at home.
0: The Federal Reserve has hiked its main interest rate for the first time in 3 years. The vote by the Federal Open Market Committee, or FOMC, was unanimous. The U.S. Central Bank also suggested more hikes may be ahead. Kevin Warsh is the Fed chairman.
3: The FOMC decided to raise the target range for the federal funds rate by a quarter of a percentage point to 3.75% to 4% in support of the Federal Reserve's dual mandate. The committee is continuing its policy of maintaining ample reserves in the banking system.
0: U.S. President Donald Trump criticized the rate rise, saying U.S. interest rates should be 1% or less. The Hong Kong Monetary Authority tracked the Fed's move, raising its overnight discount window by 25 basis points to 4.25.

0: Eddie Yu is the Monetary Authority's chief executive.
1: U.S. interest rate adjustments are subject to considerable uncertainty, which may influence the interest rate environment in Hong Kong. The public should carefully manage interest rate risk when making decisions financial decisions. The HKMA will continue to closely monitor market developments and maintain monetary and financial stability.
0: Meanwhile, the U.S. House of Representatives has held billionaire investor Leon Black in contempt of Congress for defying subpoenas issued in its investigation into the late sex offender Jeffrey Epstein. The matter will now be referred to the Justice Department, which will decide whether to pursue criminal charges. New York City Mayor Zoran Mamdani says he does not plan to attend any protests over Israeli Prime Minister Benjamin Netanyahu's expected arrival in New York for the UN General Assembly next weekend. He also said he had not encouraged New Yorkers to demonstrate. In a New York Times interview broadcast over the summer, Mamdani had called Netanyahu a war criminal, saying the city's legal department was considering whether he would be arrested. A look at the weather, mainly fine, dry and hot in the afternoon, moderate easterly winds. Looking ahead, it'll be mainly fine on Friday and over the weekend. It'll be dry and hot during the day. Current temperature, 31 degrees, relative humidity, 66%. The news from RTHK. 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
2: 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I bring with me the Mighty One.
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kind of obscure and forgotten, I think. It gets played every now and then on this very wireless extravaganza, and that is Haircut 100 and So Tired. OMD, talking loud and clear. It all started off with the Lightning Seeds and Pure on RTHK Radio 3. Good morrow. Thursday afternoon drive, and Hal, could I have a little more on my monitor, please? Sir? Yeah, that's lovely. I want blood coming out of it. That's great. Very kind. Thursday drive. I've had a message from my old mate, Ari, and he'll be popping in today. Now, when he's popping in is a whole nother, thing. But I suspect if he's gone, because he's not sure what he's up to tomorrow, so I suspect he's gone for lunch after his other gig, and he'll probably be in after three-ish. So it's a very organised programme today. Between that, we're live till five. Harry will join in, but also a few distractions. Listening to your favourite playlist is doing more than just lifting your mood. It could actually be helping ease pain. If you are looking to chill out, the advice is one of the options is to grab a book, which ties into our Singapore story. They are offering citizens a little cash to put down their phones and pick up a book. What do you reckon? And then there's today's lame survey. Spectacularly lame today. I'm looking for not-so-great Jeopardy categories. You know, I could have said contest, TV contest categories, but I don't know, it was too vague. So, not-so-great Jeopardy category, and the only people joining in so far are Americans. So, Jeopardy's obviously, it's just known there, really. Mike has got a slew of answers. He lives in California. New York Mike, who lives in California. Not-so-great Jeopardy categories. Vegan tea cozies. Colours of Braille. Nut butters. Famous ampersands. Forgotten sandwiches. And Botswanian drinking vessels. That's Botswanian drinking vessels. Yep, this is going out on public service radio, public broadcasting radio. So if you'd like to join in, Steve James on Facebook. And I'm looking for not so popular categories on Jeopardy, if you know what that is.

0: I couldn't resist it. Now, after that sound that was set by Baskery a little while ago, One Horse Town. Everlast, Folsom Prison Blues.
1: Hit me.
0: All right. Just ahead of the news headlines, Lisa Stansfield. Long time no hear.

0: Lisa Stansfield with 831. Getting all romantic on you.
1: Stop that. Please, Your Mightiness.

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7: I am Azam Khan. Chief Executive John Lee has been taking questions about Hong Kong's first five-year plan and the policy address. Police arrest a man on suspicion of murder after his wife was found stabbed to death in Heng Fa Chun. And the U.S. Federal Reserve hikes its main interest rate for the first time in 3 years. The Hong Kong Monetary Authority tracked the Fed's move, raising its overnight discount window by 25 basis points to 4.25%. More news at the top of the hour.

0: On into the sunset, it's Wilson Pickett. Well, he will be at some point with Mustang Sally. All the details on the Mustang there from 1965. Marvin Gaye and company. Is it Tammy Terrell? They were too busy of thinking about each other. On Radio 3, you're part of the Thursday Drive. Yeah, we've touched on this before, I think. Sort of. Listening to your favourite playlist is probably doing more than just lifting your mood. It's also, it could actually help ease pain. This particular review comes, it's a review of a bunch of reviews. It's a review of 57 studies, 57 varieties, found that pleasant music, whatever that means, choosing your own songs and even moving along with the beat are all linked to reduced pain. Moving along to the beat, depends what's causing the pain. You know, hip-hop isn't necessarily good for, you know, hip-related. I digress. It's not just a matter of providing distraction. The brain scans in these studies suggest that music may influence areas involved in processing pain and some of the repetitive, self-focused thinking can make chronic pain feel worse. There are some words out of order there that you might want to rearrange. Now, this means that listening to music could one day be a meaningful part of pain treatment. So, you know, if you need a medical excuse to listen to BTS...
1: Please stand by.
0: There we go.
1: While we inject the DJ with caffeine.
0: I'm going to need a prescription for 80s.

Oh, heaven won't be the same. Coming from Niall Horan on RTHK Radio 3. Who was it a little while ago? Oh, yeah. Baby Rexha or BB Rexha? One of those, 15 minutes away from three. Harry Wong will be joining us at some point this afternoon. He'll just appear out of nowhere. That'll be the big introduction. In the lame survey today, not so great categories in Jeopardy. Or a TV show contest. Or radio. Not so great Jeopardy categories. Bagpipe concertos. Your starters for 10. On bagpipe concertos, please. Great things the Kardashians have done. Men named Gladys. Not so great Jeopardy categories. Answers to famously unsolved mathematical equations. Ooh, that was close. Foreign-sounding words that you're definitely going to pronounce wrong. Uses for white crayons. Not-so-great Jeopardy categories. Questions that can be answered in the form of a question. Exciting things I've done recently. Not-so-great Jeopardy categories. Finally, what she actually said.

0: Wow, Neil Finn scored last one standing. Haven't heard that in ages. Was it a little while ago? Diamonds coming from Lost Lonely Boys on Radio 3. Star Trek fans just boldly went where no fans have gone before. At least with their hands. Think I better read ahead on this one. Oh, I see. To celebrate the show's 60th anniversary, 1,188 fans gathered at London's Science Museum on Star Trek Day. An attempt at a Guinness World Record for the most people performing the Vulcan salute simultaneously. A Guinness rep counted 934 people successfully holding the famous hand gesture for the required 1 minute, officially breaking the record. Even Montgomery Scott himself, actor Martin Quinn. Scotty! No, that's not Scotty. Hang on. What? Montgomery Scott himself. Anyway, the actor, Martin Quinn. Yes, got it. Joined in the Live Long and Prosper celebration. And they don't know it, but they probably also broke the Mork from Ork Nanu Nanu-ing record at the same time.
1: Kirk to Enterprise. Lock on transporters. Beam us up.

0: good so far, huh, kids? And it gets better yet.
1: Just once, I like a childhood memory I don't have to repress.
2: I'm so bored.
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6: RTHK, the news at 3 with Azam Khan. Callers have had the opportunity to speak with Chief Executive John Lee in a radio phone-in program about Hong Kong's first five-year plan and the policy address he delivered yesterday. The latter included measures to boost the birth rate, such as extending the $20,000 newborn cash bonus and increasing it for subsequent children. One man, surnamed Cheung, phoned in to say he was unemployed and would not dare to have children. The chief executive gave this response.
7: Who can guarantee that if we give a certain amount, there will be how many new babies? No one can answer. So, since this is difficult to calculate scientifically, we need to create a comprehensive, fertility-friendly environment. We hope everyone will at least know that the government's policy encourages childbirth, and that the whole social atmosphere will know that having children is something the government very much hopes people will do. At the very least, we reduce the obstacles.
6: Later, at a question-and-answer session in LegCo, DAB lawmaker Gary Chan asked Lee whether the public could expect to see clear improvements in the economy after 5 years. Lee said it was up to the chief executive to make sure the plan was implemented.
7: Implementing a five-year plan means it needs to span across five policy addresses. But how do we ensure proper execution throughout those 5 years? The chief executive needs to report to national leaders each year, and the five-year plan explicitly states that during these briefings, the chief executive must explain the progress of its implementation. The chief executive is the person in charge, the head of the household, and it is his responsibility to implement the five-year plan.
6: One of the initiatives announced in the policy address to boost fertility was upping the maximum mortgage loan-to-value ratio to 95% for white form family applicants with newborns. Lawmaker Scott Leung asked whether the policy could be extended to all white form applicants, saying many young people hesitate to marry and have children due to a lack of stable housing.
7: We also need to consider that, if we expand the measure too broadly, whether our financial commitments and responsibilities will remain sustainable. The sustainability of a policy must be taken into account when allocating public resources, which is why some measures are intended to be one-off or short-term in nature.
6: Hong Kong's de facto central bank raised its base rate by a quarter of a percentage point to 4.25% hours after the U.S. Federal Reserve lifted its target range by the same margin to between 3.75% and 4%. At a press conference, the authority's chief executive, Eddie Yu, noted that while the Fed's decision came in line with market expectations, it reflected U.S. policymakers' concerns on the inflation outlook.
8: U.S. interest rate adjustment are subject to considerable uncertainty, which may influence the interest rate environment in Hong Kong. The public should carefully manage interest rate risk when making decisions when making financial decisions. The HKMA will continue to closely monitor market developments and maintain monetary and financial stability.
6: Canadian computer scientist Joshua Bengio says humans are losing control of artificial intelligence. Bengio, who is widely known as a godfather of AI, called for safeguards similar to controls for nuclear arms. He is the latest to voice concern about the lightning speed of AI development. This comes after tech giant OpenAI reported six previously undisclosed incidents of what it called AI misbehavior. In one case, two models broke out of their contained environment during testing to access the internet. Meanwhile, former OpenAI researcher Daniel Cocotaglio also sounded a warning.
9: I think some people still

0: of the misunderstanding that this is like software, like lines of code that someone wrote at some point. It's not like that. It's more like a brain, which means that we don't understand what's going on inside very well. We can't distinguish between the AI that is actually nice and the AI that's just pretending to be nice. And in fact, there's loads of empirical evidence that's accumulated that AIs very often will, pretend to be nice and then do something else in a different circumstance.
1: A look at the weather, mainly fine, dry and hot in the afternoon, moderate easterly winds. Looking ahead, it'll be mainly fine on Friday and over the weekend. It'll be dry and hot during the day. There'll be sunny intervals and a few showers in the following couple of days. Current temperature 31 degrees, relative humidity 63%. The news from RTHK.

0: Wow.
1: Cheers to Tone. It's a reaction to sort of a theme of the music of the first hour. He says, listen, I've tasted marriage, I've tasted divorce. Eey. Says, I've tasted dating, and I've tasted being single. And he reckons at this point, I'd like to speak to the chef.

The story of Laura coming from Sisters of the RTHK Radio 3. Okay, now, if you need to chill out, according to CNN, you might want to grab a book. Maybe you do already. Why are they assuming you don't? It's a new editorial from the researchers of their University of Cambridge. They're suggesting reading for pleasure may do more than provide escape. It could be benefiting your mental and brain health. One survey says that, well, I mean, if you're relaxed and enjoying a good book, that that's healthy, right? One survey found that, yeah, I'm questioning what's been written in front of me. One survey found that just 6 minutes of reading was associated with a 68% drop in stress levels. Regular readers also report more empathy and less loneliness, while other adults who read regularly have a lower risk of cognitive decline. Kids who develop reading habits early also show better attention and fewer mental health concerns later on. In a survey, reading ranked as the most popular way to relax. Oh, with 38% picking books as their go-to method. But listen what it was beating. Reading a book is higher on the list than enjoying a glass of wine, 31%.

Oh, that took me by surprise. Emmy and Noah and Clash on RTHK Radio 3. My algorithm has gone crazy since I did this, the reading story. It's good for you. Singapore is offering citizens a little cash to put down their phones and pick up a book. By the way, I don't think I can read out a couple of those. I've just glanced at a couple of messages that have come in. I can't read those out. Can I? Singapore has launched a 5-year campaign designed to make reading a daily habit and it's gamifying the whole thing. Read for at least 15 minutes a day, log it online, and you earn 20 virtual coins. Collect 1,000 coins and you get $1. That's 50 days of reading for about 80 cents US. The goal is to fight shrinking attention spans, doom scrolling, and brain rot. Yeah, but you're still gamifying it. They're doing this by encouraging more deep reading. Critics say they wonder if money can really create a lasting love of books. It's a good start. Others say, whatever works. Hey, you know what also works? Audiobooks. Know what I mean? All right, let's have a look at these. All right, stand back from your radio. Oh, these are terrible. Thank you very much for getting in contact. I appreciate it. Direct a message me on Facebook. I'm reading a horror story in Braille. Someone is going to die. I can just feel it. All right. I'm reading a book in... I'm reading a book on Stockholm Syndrome. I didn't like it at first, but it's growing on me.

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7: Hi, I'm Azam Khan. At a LegCo Q&A, Chief Executive John Lee said the government must keep financial sustainability and the reasonable allocation of resources in mind when formulating policy. Hong Kong's de facto central bank raised its base rate by a quarter of a percentage point to 4.25%, hours after the U.S. Federal Reserve lifted its target range by the same margin. And the Sports Federation and Olympic Committee of Hong Kong, China, has named basketball player Ivan Yang and wushu athlete Lydia Shum as the SAR's flag bearers for the opening ceremony of the Asian Games in Aichi, Nagoya on Saturday. More news at the top of the hour.
8: Climate change has led to an increased frequency of extreme rainstorms. Lack of maintenance for slopes and retaining walls will heighten the risk of landslides, resulting in property damage and even casualties. Owners must regularly maintain the slopes and retaining walls under their responsibility and should clear debris in drainage channels after rainstorms to reduce landslide risk. Safer slopes, safer living.
9: That's a strange expression, Bruce.
10: Well, Bruce, I heard the Prime Minister use it. Didn't she smile quietly to herself?
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12: 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How I feel when I'm drunk is correct?
13: Yes.

Hello, Steve. Bonjour, Ralph here. Deep in the icy expanse of the Arctic Circle, near the Russian border, lies a rusted steel cap bolted to the earth, covering the Kola Super Deep Borehole, or SG3. Drilled for over two decades to reach a staggering depth of over 12,000 meters. It remains the deepest artificial point on Earth. While originally intended to map the Earth crust, the project reached a dramatic turning point when scientists encountered an unexpected thermal wall of nearly 200 degrees Celsius, turning rock soft and halting the drilling equipment in its tracks. Despite the heat-stopping physical descent, the project unlocked incredible planetary discoveries. Scientists found microscopic plankton fossils preserved 6 kilometers beneath the surface, and they discovered subterranean water circulating through rock fractures under enormous pressure, shattering long-held geological theories that water could not exist at such depth. Today, those extreme thermal gradients and deep crust insights are fueling modern breakthroughs in deep EGS geothermal energy, allowing clean tech pioneers to tap Earth's infinite heat engine anywhere on the globe. The historical venture demonstrates that even when human ambitions hit hard physical limits, the journey yields unexpected knowledge for a sustainable future. By turning a Cold War scientific pursuit into foundational geothermal research, we learn how to harness the immense and clean energy flowing directly beneath our feet to power communities cleanly for generations. So for a track that digs right into that deep, gritty atmosphere, turn up Digging in the Dirt by Peter Gabriel. Gabriel spent weeks in real-world studios experimenting with distorted bass frequencies and dynamic vocal takes to evoke the raw sensation of excavating hidden truth beneath the surface. Now that's an idea.

Nina Cherry or Nina Cherry. There you go. That sounds better. And also Peter Gabriel with Raphael. Thank you. Right, what else makes today a special, apart from the fact that Harry Wong will be joining us before too long? It is Professional House Cleaners Day, dedicated to celebrating, recognising the essential skillful work of professional house cleaners who contribute to a healthier living and working environments. Our professional house cleaner has four paws and stands under the dinner table. It's as far as it gets, is it? Thank you for your contribution. It's International Country Music Day. Wow. Shouldn't there be a song about that? Maybe there is.

0: A rock and roll heart coming from Eric Clapton on Radio 3. 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
0: Well, I want to look at the tabloid news headlines, and it's all one story from the UK. UK tabloid news headlines, and it's Earl Spencer. King Charles and Earl Spencer's clash declared a PR car crash. Earl Spencer launches latest Diana cash-in, just in time for Christmas. Palace says grief can cloud memory, especially when there's a book deal involved. And Spencer books are returned with a note, too shiny for bog roll.

0: RTHK, the news at 4 with Azam Khan. Callers have had the opportunity to speak with Chief Executive John Lee in a radio phone-in program about Hong Kong's first five-year plan and the policy address he delivered yesterday. The latter included measures to boost the birth rate, such as extending the $20,000 newborn cash bonus and increasing it for subsequent children. One man, surnamed Chung, phoned in to say he was unemployed and would not dare to have children. The chief executive gave this response.
1: Who can guarantee that if we give a certain amount, there will be how many new babies? No one can answer. So, since this is difficult to calculate scientifically, we need to create a comprehensive, fertility-friendly environment. We hope everyone will at least know that the government's policy encourages childbirth, and that the whole social atmosphere will know that having children is something the government very much hopes people will do. At the very least, we reduce the obstacles.
0: Education sector lawmaker Tang Fei asked the government what its strategy is for attracting top tech talent to the northern metropolis, acknowledging a local deficit in AI expertise. The chief executive stated that the government will spare no effort to recruit tech talent. He added that the Labor and Welfare Bureau's upcoming manpower projection will soon outline the city's specific workforce needs.
1: We do have several advantages. First, our tertiary education is highly successful. For a small city of just 1,100 square kilometers, we boast five top 100 universities. Second is our internationalization. Third, talent naturally leans towards opportunities. And our five-year plan clearly outlines where Hong Kong's future opportunities lie. Furthermore, all our policies now focus on talent, technology, and industry development. That's because skilled professionals are drawn to research, academic, and industry ecosystems. Of course, our push to build university towns is also important in attracting global talent.
0: The Sports Federation and Olympic Committee of Hong Kong, China has named basketball player Ivan Young and wushu athlete Lydia Shem as the SAR's flag bearers for the opening ceremony of the Asian Games in Aichi, Nagoya on Saturday. Members of the SAR contingent attended a flag-raising and team welcome ceremony held by the Asian Games Organizing Committee at the Nagoya Port Garden Pier. India says it will continue to buy oil from diversified suppliers as U.S. lawmakers approved more sanctions on Russia's energy and defense sectors. Haley Yip has details.
2: The sweeping U.S. legislation also gives U.S. President Donald Trump authority to impose tariffs of up to 100% on major buyers of Russian oil and gas. But India's foreign ministry said it remains firmly committed to ensuring energy security for its 1.4 billion people. Moscow is one of New Delhi's most important strategic partners and military suppliers. The U.S. war on Iran has compounded India's energy crisis, forcing India to rely more on Russian oil. Russian President Vladimir Putin and Indian Prime Minister Narendra Modi held talks in New Delhi last week ahead of a BRICS summit. Washington has consistently pressured India to stop purchasing Russian oil through tariffs and diplomatic pressure.
0: Canadian computer scientist Joshua Bengio says humans are losing control of artificial intelligence. Bengio, widely known as the godfather of AI, called for safeguards similar to controls for nuclear arms. He is the latest to voice concern about the lightning speed of AI development. It comes after tech giant OpenAI reported six previously undisclosed incidents of what it called AI misbehavior. Meanwhile, former OpenAI researcher Daniel Cocotaglo has sounded out a warning.
3: I think some people still have the misunderstanding that this is like software, you know, like lines of code that someone wrote at some point. It's not like that. It's more like a brain, which means that we don't understand what's going on inside very well. We can't distinguish between the AI that is actually nice and the AI that's just pretending to be nice. And in fact, there's loads of empirical evidence that's accumulated that AIs very often will, you know, pretend to be nice and then do something else in a different circumstance.
0: A look at the weather. It's mainly fine and dry and hot in the afternoon, moderate easterly winds. Looking ahead, it'll also be fine mainly on Friday, and over the weekend it'll be dry and hot during the day with some sunny intervals and few showers in the following couple of days. Currently at the observatory, 31 degrees Celsius, and the relative humidity stands at 64%. The news from RTHK.

0: Naked Eyes, and there is always something there to remind me. On RTHK, Radio 3, Harry Wong's in the house.
1: And there is always a place for the tubular bells.
0: Wow.
1: Did you hear the tubular bells?
0: What? Oh, yes, so there was. Oh, good call.
1: Ding, dong, ding. Yeah,
0: I wonder where that was going.
1: I found out that the British are rather keen on putting tubular bells on pop music.
0: Is that so? What observations have you made? So there's Mike Oldfield, famously.
1: Mike Oldfield, big time.
0: There were some big bells.
1: Okay.
0: Yeah.
1: Would you please research Beatles and see if they have used tubular bells anywhere?
0: I'm just going through the database now.
1: Mm. Oh, Steve looked like an AI. When he has his eyebrow twitching is one thing, but even the eyebrows is not twitching. It's just the forehead changing color. It's another thing.
0: I would say not a tubular bell.
1: Mm,
0: I would say
1: some bells.
0: A sort of a dinner ringing bell.
1: Okay. All right.
0: What's it called?
1: It's called
0: Everybody's.
1: And George Michael also has somehow, when I see tubular bells, I see George Michael. I don't know why.
0: Yeah, I don't know why either.
1: Weird. Yeah, yeah.
0: Why does that come to mind?
1: That's just me.
0: There must be a song you've heard that's got it in there.
1: Right, right. Well, but just
0: me
1: keep listening. Keep
0: my
1: listening.
0: Monkey. Have a look.
1: Bum, bum, bum, bum, bum, bum.
0: All right, I'll line it up later on.
1: Yeah. Anyways, thank you very much for having me again. It's Thursday again, so every time when I come in, I know it is Thursday or Friday.
0: Something very strange happened. Last weekend, I had an entire weekend. The missus was away.
1: Was she?
0: So.
1: Oh.
0: So.
1: Oh, dear. So the place is a mess.
0: Yes.
1: You were couch potato, Steve.
0: Big time. But here's the
1: thing. And you were watching anything available.
0: Well, that's a thing.
1: Yeah.
0: So I start off the day by getting up way earlier than I normally do at the weekend.
1: Yeah.
0: Because I can play.
1: The wife is not here.
0: I can play toys. I can play with my toys.
1: Yeah, yeah, yeah.
0: So basically, that's either going to be movies and or music. Out comes the vinyl.
1: It's time to put that Yellow Submarine Lego, all back in one piece because, I think the bits and pieces were falling off.
0: That's sitting upstairs. That's fine.
1: Oh, okay.
0: Collecting dust.
1: Okay.
0: But I do have a Beatles Lego.
1: The portrait thing.
0: I haven't done that yet.
1: You haven't? Okay.
0: So that means, first of all, right, what am I going to do? I'm not awake yet. Am I going to get the music going or am I going to go to movies? All right, so if I'm going to movie, so what movie am I going to watch? I'll do the vinyl later on. I don't know. I'm looking through movies and I'm looking through different movies and I'm all stuff I've downloaded for such an occasion. Stuff I want to see again.
1: How much stuff have you actually downloaded?
0: Loads.
1: And waiting for them.
0: Like bought from iTunes and some I can stream.
1: Yeah.
0: But I've kept a full list of where to go to.
1: And
0: list
1: Steve James is extremely healthy, by the way. He doesn't have any weird dirty.
0: What's that?
1: Yeah.
0: What? Weird dirty
1: downloadable.
0: What are you talking about?
1: Items.
0: Oh, no.
1: You download a lot
0: What are you suggesting, sir?
1: I don't know.
0: No, that's not my cup of
1: tea.
0: No.
1: You don't do that, huh?
0: Don't do window shopping.
1: Okay.
0: No.
1: All right.
0: So,
1: 15, what have you got?
0: 15 minutes. Still couldn't choose a film.
1: You are still in bed? You haven't done anything yet?
0: No, I'm out on the couch now. I don't have TV in bed.
1: Wait a minute. You just got up from bed and then you moved directly from one piece of furniture to the other?
0: Yes.
1: Is that what you did?
0: Yes.
1: And then you said
0: put the kettle on?
1: Put a kettle on, right? And how long did you put it? You left the kettle on?
0: No, that's fine.
1: Okay, I
0: can back and forth, but I still haven't made a decision what I'm going to watch.
1: Oh, that's painful. Okay.
0: So I thought, this is silly. Let's just get the records out.
1: That's right.
0: And then start looking through the records.
1: Yeah, start doing record things.
0: I don't know which one to put on.
1: Oh, that's terrible.
0: Still, 15 minutes. I hadn't chosen anything to listen to.
1: Okay, what time?
0: I was so excited.
1: What time is it by now?
0: About being able to watch movies.
1: What time is it by now?
0: And play TV. And play.
1: It's midday already, Steve.
0: Yes. The day was
1: disappearing. You haven't even started.
0: Nothing.
1: Oh, you better get on with it.
0: Anyway, so I did. I enjoyed all of those things. However, the decision on movie viewing.
1: Yeah.
0: I made a decision. It took a while. It did take a while. I thought, what is it? What do I want to watch now? Because I've got a set of things. I want to watch those again. Yeah. Because my wife won't enjoy watching those particular movies.
1: You pick those that you can enjoy by yourself.
0: Exactly.
1: Right? I know.
0: Science fiction and all that stuff.
1: I would
0: stuff.
1: Do that. Yeah, I understand.
0: So then it was down to two sets of films, right? Okay. And I chose this set of films. Actually, there's three, but I only watched two.
1: When you talk about it, you're talking about you're choosing a category.
0: No, it's very specific set. Film.
1: Right, okay.
0: Yeah, the all right. Trilogy.
1: Sequel? Okay, all right, great.
0: Now, the final straw why I decided, right, yes, I'm watching these, okay, is because I thought...
1: Okay, come on.
0: I thought I heard... Yeah. Either you, it's most likely you, but...
1: Could be anyone.
0: I can't...
1: Could be anyone.
0: I don't know why it would be you specifically. I thought it was our very own James Marsh. Marshy, movie reviewee.
1: Okay.
0: I thought he said something like, referred to these films.
1: Right.
0: For a reason. For a go-to reference.
1: Mm.

0: ever seen.
1: Oh, I don't know how to take that.
0: They are terrible, and it was too.
1: Oh, I don't know how to take that.
0: Hours of my life I will never get back.
1: But they're really good actors.
0: Good actors.
1: They're really bad movies. That is worse. Because actors, when they're good, they just do what the directors tell them.
0: They're great.
1: So,
0: they're great in the film.
1: So basically, a good actor in a really lousy movie make the movie even worse. Because they act so well.
0: Now you see me.
1: Oh, yeah. There are two of them.
0: There's three of them.
1: Are there really?
0: You saw the last one.
1: Did I miss one of them then?
0: No, well, yeah, there was one in the middle.
1: Oh,
0: based in Macau.
1: Yeah, the one based in Macau. Yeah, it's the second one, right?
0: Yeah.
1: Oh, so I watched all of them just because the second one looks exactly the same as the first one, so I forgot. The third one is not really that good either.
0: No, I suspect it's not.
1: They are.
0: I haven't watched it yet.
1: None of them. Actually, I don't know why it's such a big deal. When the first one came out, the concept is great, you know? And
0: Loved it.
1: Yeah.
0: And then
1: I'm very critical about the magic.
0: Well, of
1: already.
0: Course, of course you are.
1: Yeah, and the third one is like come on. In Chinese, if you want me to believe in that, just poke my eyes, right? Poke me blind.
0: I agree with you 100%. A nice simple example, and it sets up the whole thing, right? Yeah. The idea that you can do these ridiculous We know it's ridiculous. We get that. There's a suspension of disbelief. I'm on board.
1: Yeah.
0: Take me along for the ride.
1: Yeah.
0: But when there's like one scene in one of the two films where the turning the rabbit into a hat, that's okay. I can work with that.
1: Turning the rabbit into a hat.
0: I can work with it. You're pushing me, but I'll go with it.
1: Oh,
0: all right.
1: Yeah.
0: It's great.
1: Okay.
0: But when there's one character who's like, you know, going to be teased, it's the female character in it.
1: Yeah, she's
0: and
1: good. She's
0: being
1: good.
0: Really cheeky. She's very funny.
1: Yeah.
0: There's a bit where she like appears in the apartment and goes, "How did you get in here?" And he tries to do something, but suddenly she's over there.
1: Yeah.
0: Well, how am I supposed to go along with that and stick with your storyline when, you know, if there'd been a mirror involved?
1: Yeah.
0: That he was talking to her, but he'd made contact with her, so she is there.
1: Yeah.
0: And then he turns around. Oh, she's not there. She's over there now.
1: Yeah. Well,
0: how am I supposed to stick with the story?
1: When you are actually making a movie that you're talking about magic tricks, some bad transition editing work becomes a magic effect.
0: Yeah, so I'm supposed to tell myself, oh, that's just bad editing.
1: It's just
0: and therefore
1: bad
0: it's
1: editing.
0: Okay.
1: Yeah, why not? Ridiculous. Come on, Steve. Okay.
0: Oh, it was so ridiculous.
1: All right. So you just watched two? You watched the first one and the second one?
0: Yes.
1: And you totally give up on the third one? Is that,
0: no, I didn't
1: right?
0: have time. I needed now, to do something else that weekend.
1: If you want to make it really worthwhile, you have to watch the third one.
0: It's on standby.
1: You have to.
0: I will put myself through that.
1: Okay, the first one you can...
0: I'm committed.
1: Now, you're watching the second one based on the fact that the first one is not that bad. And the second one is really pathetic. And the third one, if it is better than the second one, it's not going to do anything for you because it will not be entertaining. But if the third one is even worse... Oh, man.
0: Is Michael Caine in the third one?
1: It's really entertaining.
0: Is Michael Caine in the third one?
1: I don't think they can afford him anymore, to be honest.
0: Well, they made a third one. Wow.
1: They made a third one, and the third one is absolutely pathetic. There is one thing, spoiler alert, but I don't care because I'm going to take it out of context, right? The whole gang were chased to the rooftop, and there is nowhere to go.
0: Yes.
1: Then you see there is a helicopter. And then everyone went in the helicopter, and then all the police or the bad guys came up or whatever, chasing them. Boom! A puff of smoke. The helicopter disappeared.
0: Right.
1: Then.
0: Right.
1: They reveal the secret.
0: Oh, yeah, okay. They tell you how they did it,
1: they
0: right?
1: They tell you how to do it just with one shot. Apparently, the helicopter was only a flip, a 2D flip. And then it just flipped with a hinge on the floor.
0: Okay. So they tried to make it...
1: They tried to make it like, oh, that's why they disappear. Okay, that's how. Okay. First of all, the flip actually looks like it's a drawing from me, right? Which doesn't look anything like the helicopter in the last shot. Number two, okay, If ever

0: everyone is almost half blind, all right, and got deceived by it. Where did 10 people who went up that helicopter gone?
1: Yeah. Where did they go?
0: Where did they go?
1: Yeah.
0: And they didn't give you a chance. You're just getting so annoyed about the fact that, come on.
1: That's my point.
0: Please don't.
1: That's my point. They're clever. They're sleight of hand, illusion, great illusions.
0: Yeah.
1: We know it, they're not doing it. Of course, that's fine. I'm along for the ride, but don't push me.
0: Yeah.
1: And they really push you over.
0: But I think that ridiculous kind of treatment throughout the movie.
1: People like it.
0: It just get worse and worse. Mm-hmm. And eventually it became like,
1: you give up.
0: Oh, it's so funny, you know?
1: I think that's what it is.
0: You know, they are in a world that people are just dumb.
1: I was swearing at the screen, but I didn't turn it off.
0: And that's how entertainment is.
1: I don't know.
0: That's why you like magic.
1: I stabbed myself with... what? Say that again.
0: Look at my finger.
1: No, why are you... Oh, ooh. Wow. Ooh. Two,
0: do you want to
1: three.
0: Know how it's done?

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0: 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Part of the afternoon drive. 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
1: Hi, I'm Azam Khan. At a LegCo Q&A, Chief Executive John Lee said the government must keep financial sustainability and the reasonable allocation of resources in mind when formulating policy. The Sports Federation and Olympic Committee of Hong Kong, China has named basketball player Ivan Yang and wushu athlete Lydia Shum as the SAR's flag bearers for the opening ceremony of the Asian Games in Japan. And India says it will continue to buy oil from diversified suppliers as U.S. lawmakers approved more sanctions on Russia's energy and defense sectors. New Delhi, a key purchaser of Russian oil, said it remains firmly committed to ensuring energy security for its 1.4 billion people. More news at the top of the hour.

0: Soul. Keep on moving on RTHK Radio 3. Harry Wong's with us for a Thursday afternoon. I'm going to think it's Friday for the rest of the day, and that's going to mess me right up tomorrow.
1: Is it legal to change the...
0: Legal?
1: Is it legal to change the style of music just like that before and after the news? You had Beatles with cowbells, and suddenly now we are just so laid back. It's like, hey, this is a drive time. Take it easy now.
0: That's what we do. Chill. Contrast. Bit of this, bit of that. Musical flow.
1: All right. Okay.
0: Follow the wave, dude.
1: So it is a good thing then, is it? Yes.
0: Listening to music.
1: It is a good thing.
0: We had a story earlier on. Also, listening to your favourite kind of music, your favourite playlist, not only chills you a bit, but it also eases pain.
1: Oh, it does.
0: Yeah, they tested it on people.
1: Yeah, it does. Yeah.
0: Here's your Enya. Listen to that, then poked with us with a broken glass. Good. How's that feel? All right. Hey, it's pretty good.
1: Why Enya, Steve?
0: What? Chilled.
1: Enya
0: chilled,
1: is
0: special
1: your,
0: place.
1: Enya is your level of chillness.
0: Oh, she's my go-to.
1: Yeah.
0: Total go-to.
1: Well, simply sail away.
0: Oh, not that
1: sailor.
0: One. But yeah,
1: oh, for
0: fine.
1: Me,
0: yeah.
1: Is that one?
0: No.
1: Because even Terry Wogan used to play that
0: on
1: the morning show.
0: Wow.
1: Yeah, and I blame him for playing that so that I got late to school.
0: I wondered what you were going to say then. That's,
1: yeah.
0: We were okay in the end.
1: We're fine.
0: Well, I was a little terror in my eye there.
1: No, don't worry.
0: No, you're fine.
1: Come on, it was just merely 5 seconds of not together with you, Steve.
0: That's
1: just
0: right.
1: Be a little bit more confident about what you like. I'm going to share with you, we were talking about magic movies or movies that use magic as a theme, which is quite unusual because Harry Potter is all about magic as well.
0: Yeah.
1: And the Charlie Chocolate Factory, it's all magic.
0: Yeah, but that's real magic.
1: Is there real magic, is it?
0: Yeah.
1: Okay, right.
0: Harry Potter, that's real magic.
1: Okay.
0: That's not illusions that I'm supposed to... believe
1: all right.
0: in. Now, if they'd set it up as a magic thing, not an illusions heist thing, that would have been fine.
1: Okay, illusion is happening around us every single day.
0: Yes.
1: I think...
0: Watching a movie is an illusion.
1: No, watching news is an illusion.
0: Oh.
1: Watching news is an illusion. Lately, there's so much talk about AI is going to take the human...
0: Over the world.
1: They will take over the world in 10 years. We will die. We will
0: gone.
1: Not be here anymore. Okay, what's your take on that? Are you buying that at all?
0: No.
1: Okay, good. All right. So let's move on.
0: Unless you've seen the movie Terminator, in which case, yes.
1: Okay. Well, you see, it depends how much that movie teach you, right?
0: It doesn't end well.
1: Oh, I never get to the ending of the movie, so I'm kind of okay then. I don't buy the ending of movies very much because that's the bit that the directors usually got struggle with. And very often, they would just pick A, B, or C. So it could be...
0: No, they come up with a great ending.
1: Different.
0: They come up with a great ending for the film.
1: Yeah.
0: And then they show it to the test audience and they go, no.
1: No.
0: He's
1: and then they change.
0: He's got to live.
1: Yeah. So they change it.
0: Yeah.
1: Oh, come on. Who would you leave them?
0: You mean?
1: Yeah, boring.
0: Anyway, you were spraying.
1: You were talking about Mel Brooks' movie, and you were talking...
0: Was I?
1: You were off-air.
0: Behind the air, yes.
1: Off-air. And you were talking about your favourite one, which I think is the History...
0: Of the World, Part
1: 1.
0: Just the title alone makes me laugh.
1: All right, let's play the... Part 1. Yeah. Okay, all right. My feeling about Mel Brooks' movie...
0: Yes.
1: For this naive Chinese man made in Hong Kong, I never get the plot. Because I think it's really loose and it could be anything. It's like reading a Mad magazine. Watching Mel Brooks is like watching reading Mad magazine. Okay, in Chinese, it's Old Master Q, Lo Fu Ji. So I don't care about the continuation, you know, from page 2 to page 3. But as long as that 4th frame or 6th frame make me laugh like crazy. And I think Mel Brooks sometimes does that for me. Now,
0: okay.
1: After that introduction, in this, your favorite Mel Brooks movie, what actually, can you just name one or two scenes that actually make you laugh like crazy? Because there's one thing that make me laugh.
0: There's a lot.
1: But there's one that really, really make it for me. And even I'm so remote from the Western culture, remember?
0: I like the concept of, during History of the World Part 1, that he came up with the idea of at the Last Supper,
1: Yes.
0: That there's a waiter.
1: Yes.
0: Have a listen.
2: Before this night is over, one of you shall betray me 3 times.
3: No.
4: Master, how can you feel that anyone here would betray you? You who we would follow even unto our death.
5: Yes. Does everybody...

0: want soup?
1: Please, we must talk. This may be our last supper.
0: Hey, it's my first order. Oh, look, one little question. I'll let you all go. Are you all together, or is it separate checks?
2: Please, go away. Go away.
0: All right, okay, okay.
3: Yay, yay, so you say. But one who sits amongst us has already betrayed me this night. Who?
0: Who?
4: Who? Who can it be?
0: Judas! Do you want a beverage? Try the mulled wine. It's terrific.
5: Yes. I love it.
6: Okay.
5: Judas, huh? Try the mulled wine.
6: Try them all.
5: Okay.
6: Oh, that's really good. Well, the one that make me laugh has to be very visual because I was young and naive and I didn't get
5: this
6: much
5: naive
6: from the
5: business. Yeah.
6: Yeah, come on.
5: You know, all right, you're young.
6: I'm the humble Chinese.
5: I'll just go with that, yeah.
6: All right. And actually, this most funny bit was, I think, in the trailer as well.
5: Yeah.
6: It was Moses came out. And then he came out.
5: I knew you were going to say that.
6: He came out with three tablets.
5: I bring it. No.
6: I bring.
5: No. He comes out with.
6: Three tablets.
5: I was just looking for the clip because I've got it here somewhere.
6: Okay.
5: He comes out. Oh, here. I bring you. Hear me. I bring you these 15.
6: Yeah. And then.
5: Ten commandments.
6: That's right.
5: Brilliant.
6: Yeah. Three tablets. One drop. Five.
5: Oh, don't start that.
6: Five commandments on each. Yeah, I was doing the maths, you know.
5: Yeah,
6: that was the best bit for me.
5: I think Mel Brooks movies are like, if you go to the cinema to see them, they're pretty terrible.
6: Uh-huh.
5: Not all, and there are many, there are exceptions. Fantastic. Young Frankenstein.
6: Great. Silent movie, I love.
5: That doesn't get talked about enough.
6: I really like that movie.
5: Blazing Saddles is obvious.
6: Blazing Saddles is fantastic.
5: There's those sort of cherished ones. Now, the rest that came out, things like Robin Hood, Men in Tights.
6: Oh, yeah.
5: I remember seeing it at the cinema.
6: I told you about 12 Chairs as well.
5: Yeah, which I haven't.
6: No one even talked about it.
5: There was. Yeah, I did. I've seen some all-out terrible Mel Brooks films. I just can't remember the titles. But usually I found in the 80s that you'd see the film and it was not great. You know, you've got to be a fan. You're not going to share it with people. It's not that funny. But then it would get shown on TV. And I was loving it.
6: Yeah.
5: So I don't know what that was about.
6: Well, that is about like watching all the Carry On movies around Christmas.
5: Is it?
6: I think so.
5: You've got a bit of British tradition in you there, pal.
6: I think so. Because it's all very loose and very, very easy to watch. And a lot of slapsticks.
5: Well,
6: and it works really well internationally.
5: If I'm going to watch a Carry On film, which is fairly unlikely, if I do, and you're right, they're on at Christmas and you can watch them, you know. It's the interest for me is watching these classic old comedians doing what they did well. You know, it was over the top. You knew they were having a laugh on set, sort of. Just watching these characters work, doing their thing.
6: Yeah.
5: It was brilliant, yeah.
6: One of Mel Brooks' really masterful... Well, why suddenly I talk about him?
5: Yeah.
6: Because I was on the plane and I was fortunate enough to watch both... documentary about him, which was made this year only, when he is 99 years old. He has just turned 100, apparently. And each... documentary is 1.5 hours. Only when you're on the plane, you have the fortune to watch both of them at the same time, right? Yeah. You watch the first one, and then you have your meal, and then you watch the second one. And after that, you're so tired, you can actually just doze off for another.
5: That's what I do on flights.
6: Half an hour, then you wake up, and then you're back in Hong Kong.
5: It's a long flight. Yeah,
6: it's very long. But what really makes me click was, apart from the 2,000 years man, who actually
5: 2,000-year-old man
6: who put him on the map, and it was just incredible improv because I see different versions of it, and he and his old mate who
5: that's right, I've forgotten his name, yes,
6: yeah, who does it together is such
5: so
6: a
5: good.
6: Wonderful thing to see.
5: It was their baby,
6: it's so beautiful. But I didn't know it was him who wrote this very wonderful TV series
5: called
6: Ba bum ba bum.
5: Yeah, I was just looking for it.
6: Ba da ba ba bum.
5: That's right.
6: Ba da ba ba ba da ba ba ba ba ba.
5: You didn't know that was his.
6: I never knew it was his, and I absolutely loved it when it was played on Radio Fusion in English.
5: Wow.

0: And that's how I got
1: in Hong Kong.
0: And that's how I think I was educated with the Western style sense of humor.
1: Wow.
0: I loved it because I love Roger Moore. Roger Moore was my
1: your James Bond.
0: My James Bond. Then I realized on the other side, you can actually have satire like that. And then, not to forget, at the same time, there's another TV series playing, which is called The Saint, which also starred Roger Moore.
1: Which fits perfectly into him becoming, because you could, you know, James Bond, because it just...
0: So what's the name of this? The adventure? What is the name of it?
1: Get Smart.
0: Get Smart.

0: in love. They're in love. They're Counting Crows on RTHK. Hang on, let me put that another way. The band is called Counting Crows.
1: Okay.
0: They're not sitting there counting birds.
1: They're not. They're just sitting there and watching the paint getting dry. Steve,
0: yes.
1: I've got something serious to talk to you about. We kind of open up the little can of worms about this is a little rabbit hole that I think we can dive into next time.
0: Okay.
1: It's about AI and human being. Yeah, a rather stupid topic. But yesterday I went into the bank.
0: Yeah.
1: I rarely go into the bank because you don't have to go to the bank very often.
0: That's
1: now,
0: right. How often do you?
1: And when you go to the bank,
0: how
1: often? A few months. You go into the bank, you realize most people who are queuing up are all elderlies, right? If you say anyone who is queuing up, if you actually have a green card, then you can get to the top of the queue and everyone will have the green card up.
0: Which is why I am always in that queue. I join the old people.
1: So I went there. I have an appointment. I didn't have to join that queue. And all I need to do is just to open up my credit card account. Among one or two other things. And I realized, very nice, there is a lady who has actually really helped me. And she said, excuse me, I think it's much easier if we actually go on the online app. So I was sitting there in the bank and she suggests that I do the online app while I'm sitting inside the bank.
0: Yeah.
1: Right? You look at me like you've been there before.
0: Mm-hmm.
1: Okay, so I did.
0: Yeah,
1: right?
0: You're doing it. You're using her computer.
1: No, using my phone.
0: Oh, I
1: see. In front of her room.
0: Yeah.
1: Not using the computer apps.
0: That was
1: half an hour later when we realized that actually my app didn't work. She said maybe we should use the computer version and let's use my computer.
0: Okay.
1: And that didn't even work because when it comes to the point where I have to sign, remember that little tedious little pad that you have to sign with that pen?
0: Yeah.
1: They're still attached with like a string, like you would take it home, right?
0: Yeah, yeah. It's tradition.
1: Who cares?
0: Who's nicking that?
1: Yeah, because if you're nicking it won't work anything, right?
0: Right.
1: In the past, those ballpoint pens, maybe you want to nick it because you can use it anywhere. But with this pen, stupid. It's just a piece of plastic, isn't it?
0: Yeah.
1: Okay,
0: yeah.
1: So anyways, I signed and then I realized the box that, you know, where you have to send, only half of it appears. And without the words on it. So you have to guess which one is send and which one is cancel. All right? And you have to guess.
0: What?
1: It's brilliant. Okay. So
0: I'm already blood boiling.
1: So there's an IT. So there's an IT situation, and I'm already there 1 hour. And I just need to get into that account. Then I discover something really amazing. So I got in, and I have to get my... my username, I couldn't get it there. I have to go and to queue up to get the number, which becomes my username. So I can't use my name as username. I have to use a series of number, 11 numbers. Now I'm thinking, if I am just mentally challenged or if I'm slightly older or whatever, I won't be able to remember the 11 numbers.
0: No.
1: And I won't have a pad of paper to write it down.
0: It would have to be 1 to 11, wouldn't it?
1: Yeah. But she was very clever because she came to the counter with me with a calculator. I was thinking, what's the calculator is for?
0: Mm.
1: It's for tapping those 11 numbers so that I can look at it and then tap it in. So it becomes my, that is my username.
0: Yeah.
1: Now I have to...
0: So does that mean you remember the pattern, right?
1: Yeah, and then I have a code. I have to tie it in a code. And a code is easy, so I just do. I can create a six-number code, no problem. Da, da, da, da, da. Okay, type in again. Okay, no problem.
0: No,
1: you have your username or your code wrong.
0: But which one?
1: No, we don't know.
0: That's right.
1: So you try again. It's still wrong. And you try to, and you think, oh, maybe I type in, you know how we sometimes have a series of codes that we use? Because sometimes you can't use the previous code. You have to come up with a different one.
0: Mm.
1: So there are one or two or three.
0: Yeah.
1: That you use very handy.
0: Yeah.
1: And then you can actually just tap it out anytime from your brain. And then you think, oh, maybe I use the other one. Oh, maybe I use that. No. Then later on, I find out that what happened was you didn't make mistake at the first time. All you need to do is when you say you do it wrong, by the way, if you do it

0: a few more times with a different code. It says, sorry, you tried too many times.
1: That's right.
0: Yeah, see you tomorrow.
1: Yeah, that's when the panic sets in after
0: and
1: the second one.
0: It feels like, it feels like the app has got the middle finger sticking right in front of her face.
1: Yeah, so it doesn't care.
0: Yeah.
1: It's not middle finger, it's more of a code shoulder.
0: A code shoulder. Yeah. All right, well, then you lose your mind, you lose your cool. But I didn't.
1: No, of course not.
0: I did.
1: You meditate.
0: Because I meditate. And I think there is no point to fight with something that doesn't have emotions.
1: And you're surrounded by stuff.
0: Yeah, my fans.
1: That don't have.
0: I have to be cool.
1: Emotions.
0: So what happened? No, they're very helpful.
1: Okay, good.
0: And even
1: good.
0: They... Now, this is the problem. Because even they get annoyed. And she said, oh, actually, it is always like that. I said, oh, really?
1: Oh, good to know.
0: How many clients can you help every day? I was in here at 2 o'clock. Now it's 5 o'clock. You know? Okay. Then I realized all you have to do is patiently type in exactly the same series number, exactly the same code, and they say wrong again. Then you do it the third time, exactly the same number when it asks for the username, and then you type exactly the same code. You can open it. What happened? You have done exactly the same thing three times, and now it opens. Then it suddenly dawned on me, you know, hallelujah. I know what happened. Because that happened before once when I was using the similar situation with a different bank. What happened is, this is very smart. They're trying to avoid the AI trying to smuggle into the account. Because if it's the AI attacking the account, and when it say that wrong, whatever, the AI will try something different.
1: Right.
0: And once it tried three times with different results, it blocked you out. Mm. So the AI cannot get in. You're a human being, and you have patience, and you're so dumb. Because you only have one username and use one code and you don't even have any other. All you know what to do is to keep repeating the same procedure with the same information. And then the third time, opened. And this is a very smart thing.
1: Uh-huh.
0: If you think about it, because only dumb human being will do that. Very dumb, patient human being. And the staff didn't know. Why? Because, of course, they won't even tell the staff.
1: This is Harry's theory.
0: This is my theory, and I'm sticking to it. Mm. I'm sticking with it. And now I have no problem opening my account my app.
1: That's good. I dread going and dealing with anything with the bank, because I like to ask a human being, but I don't always get human beings.
0: The human being doesn't have the answer. The human being, even they try to be very helpful. Not all the human beings has all the answers.
1: Spring.
0: Go into meditation.
1: My wind up there is when you use the ATM card, your bank card.
0: Yes.
1: Pay a bill with it, right?
0: Yes.
1: And they hand you the machine to tap your number in?
0: Yes.
1: But the numbers on the pad are in a different order every time.
0: Oh, that is clever.
1: So it's not that you don't know. You're standing there going, like an old person. It's not that you don't know the number. It's you are trying to suss out where the numbers are.
0: That's only telling you one thing, Steve.
1: What's that telling me, Harry?
0: You're not playing enough video games.
1: What?
0: If you're good with games on the phone, you won't get stuck. You look at a 10-year-old, they won't have that kind of problem. They're so used to it.
1: Used to what? The numbers coming up in different orders?
0: Yes.
1: Right.
0: We belongs to the last generation. Come on, let's face it.
1: I think you've over-meditated today.
0: We grow up with a Doctor Who.
1: It's time for Doctor...
0: Who?
1: Doctor Beer next. Wow. I have no idea what just happened on the air, ladies and gentlemen. I can only apologise. Don't worry, the close is coming up next. Big finish from Tomita.

0: RTHK, the news at 5 with Azam Khan. Callers have had the opportunity to speak with Chief Executive John Lee in a radio phone-in program about Hong Kong's first five-year plan and the policy address he delivered yesterday. The latter included measures to boost the birth rate, such as extending the $20,000 newborn cash bonus and increasing it for subsequent children. One man surnamed Chung phoned in to say he was unemployed and would not dare to have children. The chief executive gave this response.
1: Who can guarantee that if we give a certain amount, there will be how many new babies? No one can answer. So, since this is difficult to calculate scientifically, we need to create a comprehensive, fertility-friendly environment. We hope everyone will at least know that the government's policy encourages childbirth, and that the whole social atmosphere will know that having children is something the government very much hopes people will do. At the very least, we reduce the obstacles.
0: At a Q&A session in LegCo, education sector lawmaker Tang Fei asked the government what its strategy is for attracting top talent to the northern metropolis. Acknowledging a local deficit in AI expertise, the chief executive stated that the government will spare no effort to recruit tech talent. He added that the Labor and Welfare Bureau's upcoming report will soon outline the city's specific workforce needs.
1: We do have several advantages. First, our tertiary education is highly successful. For a small city of just 1,100 square kilometers, we boast five top 100 universities. Second is our internationalization. Third, talent naturally leans towards opportunities. And our five-year plan clearly outlines where Hong Kong's future opportunities lie. Furthermore, all our policies now focus on talent, technology, and industry development. That's because skilled professionals are drawn to research, academic, and industry ecosystems. Of course, our push to build university towns is also important in attracting global talent.
0: Meanwhile, major local banks have kept their prime lending rates unchanged, despite the U.S. central bank raising its key rates for the first time in 3 years. Financial Secretary Paul Chan says there is abundant money supply in the local market.
2: For us in Hong Kong, we keep a very close watch. At the moment, we do not think we need to follow. Although under the linked exchange rate system, the trend of the Hong Kong interest rate very much closely follow the U.S. trend. But we have our own circumstances. For example, the liquidity in our banking system at the moment is still very ample. The interbank rate is about close to 1 percentage point lower than the U.S. So there is really, at the moment, no pressure for us to raise the interest rate.
0: Japanese organizers of the Asian Games have defended accommodation for athletes, calling it functional after receiving mounting backlash. More than 17,000 competitors and officials are expected at the continent's biggest sporting spectacular, which opens on Saturday in Nagoya. Aaron Tam reports.
3: To cut costs, organizers are housing athletes in temporary accommodations, including a cruise liner, hotel rooms, and wooden container huts. The plan faced immediate backlash, with South Korean officials calling the container huts the worst ever, while basketball player Byeon Jun-hyung shared on social media a video of his flooded room with the caption, "Please help us." Amidst further complaints of accommodation shortages and a brief evacuation due to a record rainfall in Nagoya, organizing committee president Hideaki Omura said efforts are being made to improve comfort, noting that the huts had previously been approved by former athletes.
0: The Asian Games will run from September 19th to October 4th. Hong Kong, China is sending a delegation of more than 800 members, including about 580 athletes, to compete in 38 sports. Meanwhile, world number 18 Alexandra Ayala from the Philippines, who clinched her maiden WTA Tour title at the Washington Open, is set to headline a 32-player singles draw at the upcoming Hong Kong Tennis Open. Other star players include China's top-ranked player Wang Xinyu, former world number 2 Paula Badosa of Spain, and Russia's world number 13 Diana Schneider. The WTA 250 tournament will run from October 31st to November 8th at Victoria Park. Ticket sales will open at 3 p.m. on September 28th. Quick look at the weather. Mainly fine with a minimum temperature of about 27 degrees tomorrow morning. It'll be dry and hot during the day. Current temperature 30 degrees. Relative humidity 68%. 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

Good afternoon. It's 5:05 p.m. here in Hong Kong on Thursday, the 17th of September, 2026, and this is The Close. I'm Nitin Dialbus. Markets across Asia performed better than one would have expected after the US hiked rates, although they were still somewhat mixed. Jeff Cheung will tell you more about them shortly. On the show today, we're joined by Andrew Sullivan, founder Asian Market Sense, for the Business and Markets Update. And we'll be hearing the second part of yesterday's interview with Stephanie Yoon, Managing Director, Head of Hong Kong at Endowus, talks about retirement confidence in the age of AI. In the business of sport, we ask, can the Dodgers three-peat as we talk baseball with Scott Brisemble, with the playoffs around the corner? As always, send us any questions you might have on WhatsApp on 6899 8518.

0: This is Jeff Chung. This is The Close on RTHK Radio 3. Before we move on, a quick reminder. The Chief Executive Policy Address phone-in session is going to be tomorrow morning from 8 to 9 in the morning right here on RTHK Radio 3 and TV 32. If you want to get your questions in, please do dial us. 233-88-266 is the number you need. 233-88-266. You will get through. Alternatively, you can text us your questions on our WhatsApp. As Nitin mentioned earlier, 6899-8518 for the Radio 3 WhatsApp number. Well, quick look at how markets across the Asia-Pacific region have acted so far. The Hang Seng Index locally closing with losses of 0.44% today at 24,604. The CSI 300, that's down 0.45% at 4,460. Shanghai, down 0.41% at 3,875. Shenzhen, down 0.21% at 2,471. The Taiwan Stock Exchange, that's up nearly 1% at 46,288. Over in Japan, the Nikkei 225, up a third of a percent at 64,136. The Broader Topics Index, up 0.4% at 4,094. The South Korean KOSPI, that's near the flat line at 6,715, but the small cap KOSDAQ, up 0.76% at 822.18. The Aussie ASX 200, that's up 0.41% at 8,732. And the still open Nifty 50 in Mumbai, India, last seen trading up 0.29% or 68 points. That's at 23,286. Oil prices are continuing to drop ever so slightly today. Brent crude currently at $104.16 a barrel. That's down 1.58%. West Texas is at $101.31 a barrel. That's down 1.09%. Quick look at currencies while we're at it. The U.S. dollar index at 100.178. The Japanese yen is trading at 155.73 against the U.S. dollar. £1 sterling will get you 10.50 Hong Kong, $1.34, and €1.17. The Chinese yuan is at 6.71 against the greenback.
1: Before we move on to our markets discussion, here are some of the headlines dominating the front pages today.
2: In the meeting just concluded, the FOMC decided to raise the target range for the federal funds rate by a quarter of a percentage point to 3.75% to 4% in support of the Federal Reserve's dual mandate. The committee is continuing its policy of maintaining ample reserves in the banking system.
1: That was Federal Reserve Chairman Kevin Warsh speaking at a press conference overnight after the central bank raised interest rates to their latest monetary policy meeting. He explained that inflation remains the core issue in the American economy.
2: Economic activity is expanding at a solid pace, while uncertainty remains elevated, owing in part to geopolitical developments. Domestic spending has been resilient, productivity growth strong, and capital investment is robust. Job gains have kept pace with the workforce, and the unemployment rate has changed little. But inflation remains elevated. Today's policy action will support a timelier return to the committee's 2% goal. This committee will deliver price stability. Our decision comes at a time when the American economy appears to be strengthening. New hiring, private sector earnings, business capital investment. Each of these markers has improved in recent months and is pointing in a good direction.

0: Credit flows have been robust, particularly for businesses. And as I said at the policy symposium in Jackson Hole, I would be hard-pressed to describe broad financial conditions as restrictive. This view was widely shared by the committee. So we removed a dose of accommodation.
1: Meanwhile, U.S. President Donald Trump hit back at the Federal Reserve. In a post on his social media platform, he says that interest rates in the United States should be 1% or less. Here he is, speaking to reporters about the Fed's interest rate hike.
2: You know, they're raising the rates to make Trump do as bad as they can possibly do. The problem they have is that we have the greatest economy in history. We have over $21 trillion being invested in this country, which is five times more than we've ever had before. So they're raising that only for political reasons, and that's a raise against Trump.
1: In Europe, European Commission President Ursula von der Leyen opened the door for Canada to become the EU's first associate member.
3: In short, we want to bring the relationship with Canada to the highest level possible. And dear Mark, I said we must urgently reimagine our partnerships. So I would like to work with you on opening the door for Canada to being the first associate member of the European Union.
1: US President Trump has threatened to impose tariffs on the European Union or halt trade with the bloc entirely if it moves forward with a plan to make Canada its first ever associate member. Here he is speaking to reporters after landing in North Carolina.
2: No, I think it's laughable. Look, the whole thing with Canada. Canada's been a terrible trade partner. And no, I don't see that. And if they do that, if I think it's at all a hostile act, I will put very serious tariffs or stop trading with Europe on many things. So if they do that, if Europe does that with a bad intention, if it's a good intention, that's fine. If it's a bad intention, we'll put very heavy tariffs on Europe.
1: Canada has sought to diversify away from the U.S. following months of escalating trade tensions and as bilateral trade talks have collapsed. Trump has slapped a 50% tariff on Canadian goods and plans to ban the country's dairy, alcohol, and auto imports later this month, drawing retaliation from Ottawa. Von der Leyen's pitch to Canada includes joint work on manufacturing, integration of defense industrial bases, a tech alliance, energy, artificial intelligence, and cooperation in the Arctic. AirAsia Group shares dropped up to 21%, a nearly four-year low, while parent Capital A fell 18% following reports that the Malaysian government is planning contingency scenarios with rivals Malaysia Airlines and Batik Air to absorb AirAsia's domestic routes. The carrier faces mounting financial strain, reporting a second quarter net loss of 831 million ringgit, or roughly 198 million US dollars, driven by a 66% quarterly spike in jet fuel to $183 per barrel. As of late June, AirAsia held 18.4 billion ringgit, $4.5 billion, in current liabilities, including at least 500 million ringgit in unpaid fees owed to airport operator MAHB. While AirAsia seeks up to $1 billion in international debt and 700 million ringgit in local loans to restructure its debt, sources estimate it requires at least $3 billion in fresh capital. AirAsia dismissed speculation, emphasizing that operations remain stable and market demand robust for its 40% share of Malaysia's aviation market. And that's it for the headlines today.
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1: For our markets discussion today, I'm joined by Andrew Sullivan, founder of Asian Market Sense. Good evening, Andrew.
5: Good evening, Nathan. How are you?
1: I'm fine. How are you doing?
5: Yes, very well, thank you.
1: It's just the two of us, so we can talk about really anything, but I guess we start with the Fed. I think more than the Fed, it's Donald Trump. I think he's becoming quite unhinged at the moment. Fighting with the Fed, fighting with Canada, fighting with Europe. So let's start with the battle with the Fed. He wants interest rates to be 1% or less.

0: around and he goes, well, I spoke to Kevin Walsh yesterday and told him just to vote with the rest of the committee. But it was a 12-0 vote. I mean, I think that's the first time in any of his meetings he's had a unanimous decision on interest rates. So that in itself has to say something, right?
1: Yes, but I think, you know, I think we were all worried whether or not Kevin was going to have independence, but he's really laying out his mark. And as he said, he made it clear at Jackson Hole that inflation was too high, it was above the mandate, and that they would look at bringing that down. And he reiterated that in his statement that, you know, it's necessary in order to get it back to the target rate. So I think the market will be encouraged by the fact that he is actually, despite what he says, he is looking at the data, he's listening to what the market is saying, and he is acting independently of whatever Trump would want.
0: And I think that's a good thing. I mean, I think if, you know, you start having them question the rate rises or anything like that, then you start questioning the independence of the Fed and the whole system breaks.
1: Yes, no, I agree. And I think he has done very well to calm the fears that the market had when he was first appointed. We hope that that will continue.
0: Meanwhile, do you think Donald Trump's upset that Canada is not becoming a 51st state or that it's actually going to be an associate member of the EU? I mean, again, EU's inviting them to be an associate member. I guess it becomes, you know, a lot more open, easier, freer trade or whatever. And it can be independent of whatever the US is doing, although it's seen as a, you know, some sort of retaliation against what the US has done to Canada. How do you view all of that?
1: Well, I think, you know, as I think we've said before, Trump is making it incredibly difficult for Canada, for a lot of countries, to deal with America. You know, he's slapping tariffs on countries that don't do any trade with America. So that's an issue in itself. It's just the illogical ramblings of a madman, almost. And as a result of that, countries will find alternative people to trade with, people that they can be assured are going to have reasonable terms, reasonable business, and that's in their benefit. We often forget, I mean, yes, the US is a huge market, but it is not the only market. And Trump is making it increasingly difficult for a lot of countries to deal with it. So those countries are finding alternatives. And that will continue as long as he, you know, continues with his erratic policies.
0: So what did both Canada and EU stand to gain out of this associate membership? I think more the pertinent question is, whatever they do stand to gain, why have they not had those kind of deals in the past?
1: Well, I haven't, we haven't had Trump in the past, I think, is the main reason. But I think, you know, it's just an alternative trading base. And I think it's quite interesting. I mean, they're talking about Canada as the, you know, working. And this is a completely new concept. So, you know, they're taking a fresh piece of paper. And they will draw up the rules. It will be very interesting, I think, to see how the UK reacts, because I'm sure the UK would be very happy to be an associate member under Andy Burnham. You know, he's been very pro about going back into Europe, even though it's against the Labour mandate. But this may give him an alternative means of getting there.
0: Well, what's interesting is Germany had actually proposed this for Ukraine back in May, and EU met it with a bit of a lukewarm response. But now with Canada, that seems to be a more attractive proposition. Again, the thoughts behind that, Ukraine, obviously, is that just purely that they see this as some sort of out for the war and they want, you know, something more stable? Or why is Canada met with so much more enthusiasm than it was with Ukraine when Germany proposed it?
1: Well, I think listening to von der Leyen yesterday in her sort of State of the Nation address, I think Ukraine is back on the agenda. I think Canada is just a far more of a almost like a trophy establishment in that respect. And it's a much bigger trading partner. But, I mean, von der Leyen was very clear yesterday in saying that, you know, Europe is being tested by Russia and Europe needs to stand up and it can no longer rely on the US. And this is another thing that Trump has done. Even its allies doubt its ability or its commitment to assisting them. So I think nations are taking their own future in their hands and you know, deciding that, you know, just as he has undermined global trade, he's also undermining global alliances and people are going to have to stand up for themselves. And Canada, if you remember at the Davos statement, made it very clear that, you know, new

0: alliances, new trading partners, a new agenda would have to be found.
1: So put your crystal ball at work at the moment, Andrew. And do you think as we go down the years in the next few years, the significance of the US will be greatly reduced globally, and all these alliances will come to fruition, and US maybe not quite a pariah state, but will be an outside state looking in?
0: Well, as I said earlier, it's still one of the biggest markets in the world, and even with tariffs and everything else, people will still want to deal with Americans because it's such a big market. But I do think that its premier status has been undermined by Trump. But I think equally, after the midterms, the likelihood is he becomes a lame president, and people will therefore look forward to the next regime and hopefully a regime of change. And when America changes, then global attitudes will change too.
1: And then when we take this to another level and we take the US dollar, we had the BRICS meetings over the weekends and stuff. And they themselves have turned around and said they don't want so much reliance on the US dollar as well. So when we extrapolate all of this out, we're looking at trading kind of being diversified away, US dollar reliance, people want to see it wane. I'm not saying it has waned yet. You put all of this, there is a lot of thought that that's or a lot of stuff that's coming together that could ultimately hurt the US going forward.
0: Well, I think it already is. I mean, China has made it very clear that it doesn't want the US dollar being the currency of trade in Asia. It's to an extent not worried about the rest of the world, but certainly in Asia, it wants more reliance on the yuan. But it has the problem that the yuan isn't freely convertible. So there is always that card that is going to be in the US dollar's favor. But I do think that, generally speaking, because of what Trump has done, countries are less willing to give it the benefit of the doubt, shall we say. But I hope that obviously that after Trump, that the next administration is a far more balanced and open-minded one. But only time will tell on that.
1: And do you think the American population will recognize this in the midterms and vote Democrat?
0: Well, I think, at the end of the day, despite what Trump tells them, people are feeling the effects of higher oil in their wallets, and a lot of Americans will vote on the basis of what they're actually experiencing on a day-to-day basis. So, I mean, I don't know, but I would think there's a lot of people that are very upset.
1: And I mentioned the BRICS meeting. What were the key takeaways out of there, apart from the fact they all got food poisoned by drinking tea?
0: Again, I think you had China burnishing its credibility by trying to show that it was the grown-up in the room, that they should work together for peace in the Middle East. Obviously, it has a vested interest because it has a lot of dealings with Iran. But there were, I think, that sort of increased credibility for the BRICS if they can work together. And it was interesting that, obviously India was hosting and they still have a disagreement with China, but the two leaders are, seemingly prepared to put that to one side for the benefit of the global good. And that's what China really wants to show. The China wants to show that it's working on the global stage as the responsible adult, while Trump is playing like a kid with throwing his toys out of his box.
1: Which he is. And yes, listeners, Dele Belly is real. Let's move on. We've got a few minutes left, and I want to talk a little bit about the aviation sector. We've got AirAsia, and plummeted 21% or 20% today. Seems to be in a little bit of trouble. They were the headline budget airline pre-COVID. How much trouble are they in, and what does this say about the aviation sector in Asia?
0: Well, I think Asia's had a very competitive aviation sector for quite some time. Obviously, the fuel charges are a big part of what's happening there. But also, you've got the pullback in tourism in Asia. Again, this comes from higher fuel costs, people having less money to spend because they're spending more money on fuel at home. And it's a very competitive market. as you say, AirAsia were the key budget airline with very low fares, that will only go so far, and it requires for you to have a mass market of people travelling. If the mass market isn't there, and you look at the tourism numbers for Thailand, Vietnam, Cambodia, all these places, they're down, and that hurts AirAsia.
1: And is it down to just purely higher oil prices? Is it all, or is it down to the fact a lot of these places have also tried to stymie some of the tourism because of the damage they've been doing to the environment and local economy, etc.? So is it a combination of factors, or is it really just purely down to just the petrol prices?
0: Well, I think it's always going to be a combination of factors, but I think the high oil price is hurting. You've also got higher borrowing costs. That's going to have an impact on the airline. But tourism is the big driver, and possibly equally, the less need for people to travel for business. I mean, people are doing far more Zoom calls rather than in-person meetings. And if you combine that with travellers not travelling, it's a dearth situation for the airlines, to be honest.
1: So is there a way that they can start recovering apart from just hoping that these wars end?
0: Well, there's not an awful lot they can do, to be honest. I mean, they've already got low fares. You can't really do much more to attract business. You rely on the tourism in these different countries picking up. You rely on wealthy Americans, wealthy Europeans traveling in Asia and wanting to hop to more than one place. You rely on the local economies doing better, so local travellers increase. And that requires a more buoyant general economy. And we're not seeing that at the moment while we still have these wars going on and oil prices are skyrocketing.
1: I know you're in Cambodia. Do you feel it over there? Do you notice the slowdown in tourism?
0: Well, it was interesting. I was talking with a hotel manager yesterday. They've had a couple of good months. I mean, this is the wet season in Cambodia, but they're looking forward at bookings in November, October, and it's looking very, very sparse at the moment. Now, that can change quickly, but I think generally speaking, Cambodia's been hit more than most places because a lot of tourists used to go to Thailand, travel through Cambodia, go to Vietnam, and maybe go on to Laos or China. Because of the border dispute, those borders are closed with Thailand, so that's hurt them. And It's a very much more difficult situation.
1: It is. And unfortunately, that is all we have time for. But that was quite enlightening. It was nice to just have a one-on-one with you because you can talk about a lot more there. So I'd like to thank you for coming in. That was Andrew Sullivan, founder of Asian Market Sense. Thanks, Andrew.
0: You're welcome. Thank you.
2: It is 29 minutes past 5. This is The Close on RTHK Radio 3 with Nitin Dialdas and myself, Jeff Chang, this Thursday afternoon / evening. Before we move on, a quick look at what's been happening with markets that are still open at the moment. The Nifty 50 in Mumbai, India, up 0.29% or 66 points. That's at 23,286. The Stoxx 600 in Europe, that's up 0.53% at 640.48. The German DAX in Frankfurt, up 0.58% at 25,685. The CAC 40 in Paris up 0.25% at 8,161. And the FTSE 100 in London, last seen trading up 0.52% at 10,743. A quick reminder that at 7 p.m. Hong Kong time, we are expecting the Bank of England's interest rate decision. Odds are they will be upping their interest rates in line with the Federal Reserve just overnight. Of course, 9:30 p.m. is when Wall Street opens up later tonight, Hong Kong time. The S&P 500 futures up 0.8% at 7,684. The Nasdaq futures up 1.03% or 300 points at 29,565. The Dow Jones Industrial futures up 0.77% or 399 points at 52,314. And the Russell 2K up 0.4% at the moment or 23 points at 2,905. A quick reminder again that the Chief Executive, John Lee, will be joining us in Radio 3 and RTHK TV 32 for his annual Chief Executive Policy Address phone-in session. This time around, he'll also be talking about his first five-year plan for the city. If you want to get your questions in, dial us on 233-88-266. 323-8828.

0: 266 is the number that you want to call. You will get through. If you don't want to call, if you just want to text us your message, let us know on WhatsApp. 6899-8518 is the number that you need for that. Before we move on, a quick look at the weather forecast for tonight and tomorrow. It'll be mainly fine. The minimum temperature will be about 27 degrees tomorrow morning. It'll be dry and hot during the day with a maximum temperature of around 32 degrees. There will be moderate easterly winds, occasionally fresh offshore at first. The outlook, fine and dry on Saturday. It'll be very hot during the day. There will be sunny periods and a few showers in the following couple of days. At the observatory at the moment, 29 Celsius and the relative humidity at 70%. 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This is The Close on RTHK Radio 3 with Nitin the Eldest and myself, Jeff Chung, this Thursday afternoon. Yesterday, we started off a conversation looking at the Endowus Wealth Insights Report for 2026. We're going to be continuing on with that today with Carolyn Wright.
1: You hopefully remember the conversation I started yesterday looking into a recent publication from Endowus, their Wealth Insights Report for 2026, which puts the focus onto the retirement confidence in the age of AI. And the last thing we were talking about was around the fact that actually AI may make some of the financial sector sort of look into upping their game. And I'm going to continue from where we left off with that. I am joined again now by Stephen Yuen, who is Managing Director and Head of the Hong Kong office at Endowus. So, Stephanie, what are you seeing as the possible change, and how is that going to work in terms of this sort of stepping up to meet the challenge that AI is putting towards the financial services sector?
2: It really depends on how you use the AI. I think for a lot of investors, it's very exciting. There are so many questions you can ask AI, but I'd say for a lot of my clients, they don't need more noise. And especially in a market like Hong Kong, actually we have too much noise. Every day you wake up, your friends are talking about the latest IPO, the latest hot stock. You turn on the radio, turn on TV, people are talking about like Hang Seng, US stocks. I think it's really important that when you use the tool, you make sure that they help you, not create more problems for you. So at Endowus, we actually have rolled out some pilot AI tools for our clients, and we were very conscious in terms of we don't want to add more noise for our clients. Not like a generic bot, oh, you can get investment ideas, whatever. We actually specifically looked at what are the key pain points our clients have when they come to us, and there are several things. They actually wanted to find out what's the right investment goal for them. We always tell investors, before you invest, you should really think about what is your investment goal so that you know what to invest. If you kind of flip around, it's kind of very difficult to achieve your goal because you actually don't know what you're trying to invest for. So for example, we have rolled out a AI bot that helps clients to frame what are their investment goals. We ask them some questions, and then we said, actually, there are several types of goals in your age bucket. If you're mid-30s, then if you have kids, then you're thinking about preparing for university kind of education fund for your kids. You can think about retirement. So we'll kind of share these kind of goals for you, and you can put in parameters so that we can help you frame the investment goal and then help you find the right products and not kind of do the other way around and just push you more products, but not helping you frame exactly why you should invest in these products. So I think while AI is very powerful, I think it's really important to make sure that we're using the tools to help the clients and not kind of create more problems.
1: All right, so let's talk a little bit actually about making a retirement plan. And you mentioned how, you know, various aspects, people might think it's not enough and they're not sure how to follow it all. You know, you've got your MPF, you might have some investments, you might have some savings. So how can you put all of those together and take an approach to coming up with a plan that really works for what the goals are that you're trying to achieve?
2: I think it goes back to what I mentioned about you need to make sure you have that personal context. I think for a lot of us, we always have that kind of presume that, oh, there is that one golden formula that, oh, everyone should have that retirement plan. But I've now worked in, so I actually started my career more on kind of corporate investment banking side mm-hmm. and moved into wealth management. And I actually realized there is a distinct difference when it comes to managing wealth for large institutions and corporates versus person, because when it comes to individual, it's very personalized and we have emotions. When I talk to CFOs and head of finance, it's less emotional because it's a job, it's the firm's money. When it comes to individuals, usually there's a lot of baggage. It comes with like emotional context. So when it comes to building your kind of own retirement plan, I think first step is to really understand there isn't that golden formula for everyone. Not everyone should buy the most popular AI stock as their retirement plan. I use my mom as an example. She would love to make money, but she has a very low tolerance for investment losses. When her portfolio goes down, she gets very nervous. She can't sleep at night. And I'd say for her, like very high risk investments, actually not right for her. Mm. It might be right for my husband. He actually is a professional money manager. He has high risk tolerance. So if his portfolio goes up and down, like in large amounts, it doesn't bother him as much. He knows that over time, markets might recover. We've seen that 08, 09 financial crisis. Overall, markets will recover if you have enough time and you manage your liquidity right. But for some people, their risk tolerance might be lower and it might not be right for them to take up that risk, because I don't think your retirement plan should be stressing you out. You should prepare an investment plan that helps you live better and not stresses you out. So I think going back to your question about how we should think about our investment plan, first we need to know ourselves. What is our goal? You think about how much do I need for retirement. Some people are like, I actually might be traveling around the world. When I'm not working, I have more time. I don't need to take a cab or Uber everywhere. I can take public transport. You think about your lifestyle. You think about where you want to retire, whether mm-hmm. you stay in Hong Kong or you go to a low-cost Southeast Asia beach and sun kind of place. So you think about what exactly is your goal, and then you back calculate how much you need, that kind of lifestyle, how much kind of average monthly outflow. And then you can create an investment plan to invest towards that. So I think it's really important to understand yourselves and think about what exactly is your goal, and then invest instead of the other way around, like, oh, I should just invest in the highest flying stock for my retirement plan. Because again, going back to what I said, I think everyone's very different. If you want to use AI to help you on that journey, make sure to give AI the context, not just, I want to retire at 65, what should I invest? You need to tell them, okay, I am John, I plan to live here, the kind of lifestyle I want is XYZ, so that you can have a bit more context. And I think that's something that I'm very excited in terms of. Investors can use AI to understand themselves more. I can also use AI to kind of empower my army of advisors to give them more personalized advice.
1: I just love your point about how your investments shouldn't stress you out for your retirement planning. It's been great to get your insights. Thank you so much for coming into the studio. Stephanie Yeung, who is Managing Director and Head of the Hong Kong Office at Endowus.
2: Thank you.
3: Okay, it's that time of the show where we do the business of sports. And today we're going to talk baseball with Scott Presemble, who is a US sports connoisseur. Good afternoon, Scott. Thanks a lot for coming on.
4: Thank you for having me, Nitin. Pleasure.
3: We haven't talked baseball on the show before, so I'm quite excited. We've got the playoffs coming around the corner. Dodgers into their 14th postseason already. Brewers, Rays and Yankees have also clinched so far as we speak. But let's start with the obvious question. Will the Dodgers three-peat?
4: No. Couple reasons behind that. I'm a law of averages guy. It's the averages. You win two, to win a third gets a bit difficult. So, and there's a lot of pressure on them with the amount of money they've spent on players. If they don't win, it's a disappointment. So a betting man, I would say no. Talent wise, if they all come together and they get hot, yeah, they'll win it. But I'll be the bad guy and say they won't do it.
3: Yeah, my brother's not going to be happy.

0: with that answer, but I understand where you're
1: Yeah,
0: coming from because you're right about that, because it is all about
1: I'll deal with
0: emotions.
1: him later.
0: Let's be more serious now. What are your best memories from this sport?
1: I have a few. It's the 2001 World Series between the Yankees and the D-backs was absolutely the most amazing series I think I watched. Game seven, just back and forth. Johnson and Schilling, they won the four games they pitched, and then Arizona lost the three they didn't pitch. So it's just an amazing series to watch. I remember being in Wrigley Field. I can't remember the year, but watching Sammy Sosa crush a home run in Wrigley Field just before the All-Star break was just absolutely beautiful. And then being a Braves fan, Maddux, absolute, probably the most amazing pitcher of this era. A four pitch seventh inning, just absolute perfection, ground out, and I think it was a line out, but just absolutely amazing demonstration of his control. But those are just a few. I can go on and on, but it's I love the game, so enough. Sorry.
0: Funny. It's funny when you talk about the D-backs and Yankees. I mean, there was also the Blue Jays Dodgers last year, which was super exciting. But yeah, there's been some great World Series. Do you think when you look at this now, let's set the name of the show is really business of sport. When we look at the business of baseball, you got the Dodgers who are spent a lot. You know, they've got the best of the best, Ohtani, Skubal, Freeman, Betts, Yamamoto, Tucker. I mean, the list goes on. Is that unfair on the rest, or is it just that they are willing to gamble when others aren't?
1: I think it's a bit unfair. It's yeah, they're willing to take the money. They have the deep pockets, but it's the game starts to get a bit lopsided. What's the salary cap? 244 million, I think. You can build a pretty good team for that. It's my Braves, I think, are about 255, and they're quite competitive. Yeah, you have a number of teams around that range. There's no real penalty except money when you break that cap. So I'll give an analogy. If you draw an extra card when you're playing a card game, your opponent gets to like take a card out of your hand, a blind card. You don't know what you're going to lose. Maybe if you set a salary cap and you went over it, you should be able to steal a player or something fun like that.
0: But then who steals the player?
1: Who
0: The guys at the
1: knows?
0: bottom of the salary cap, or is it anyone under salary caps and it's drawn lots, a bit like a draft system?
1: Yeah, maybe a draft is the bottom of the barrel, you know? So just say Dodgers went over. Your Mets might get Shohei.
0: Our Mets not getting shared because we spend over, we still finish bottoms.
1: Hey,
0: We're a bad example.
1: we won't go there, but
0: I mean, of poor Steve Cohen, he's put all this money into it and he's seeing absolutely nothing in return.
1: well,
0: But, you
1: tides will
0: know,
1: turn.
0: yeah, I mean, we talk about this, but when you actually look at the teams that I've just mentioned that have already made the playoffs, it is a bit of a mixed bag in terms of the spending, because obviously you've got the Dodgers and the Yankees who are well over the spending cap, but then you've also got the Rays and the Brewers who are under. So it does show that it's not only about the spending, but it's about how you spend it. Like I said, I should know because the Mets have spent wisely. So again, isn't that just a model in terms of, yeah, you've got the Dodgers who we're saying is unfair, but they've managed to make a bunch of great players come together. You've got the Mets who've got Soto and Bichette and all these players, but they haven't come together. So is it, I mean, doesn't it really just say that there is other ways and it's not only about spending?
1: Yeah, I'll go back to my Braves. The Braves have one of the best farm systems in baseball. They develop players. They've locked in players like Albies and Acuna when they were young, even Spencer Strider, who's been a bit of a gamble. But they lock in players and they put them in long-term contracts early and take a bit of a risk. So it's the Dodgers are taking the risk with the money on established players. So it's a different, no pun intended, ball game. But I think going to your Brewers, they're quite a young team, and I think they have a chance of becoming a dynasty themselves. And I think they're around 140 million salary. So yeah, spending wisely is a good thing. Developing players, unfortunately, I think people want to just play for the Yankees and the Dodgers because they have a winning track record. But my Braves have quite a culture of they try to recruit players from the Southeast US that want to be close to their families. So yeah, there's different ways to do it. Tampa Bay, I think since Florida has no state income tax, it's a good way to draw players. So number of ways to build a team, not just going after the best of the best.
0: Going back to your bros, just very quickly to touch on what you did. Was it Bobby Cox that really created that farm system? Was it there before? Because I mean, you guys had what, 12 playoffs in a row? Yeah, anyone
1: It
0: won the
1: was
0: World Series? What was that? Can't remember the numbers, but yeah.
1: definitely Bobby Cox. He's probably okay. As I said, I guess I'm partial, but he's probably one of the best managers in the last modern era. It's
0: I'd
1: they,
0: agree.
1: it just it wasn't just about what he did. It's like he was respected by the players, not just his team from the league. And no, it's definitely starts at the top.
0: Well, you are a brave man because you are a Braves man. Sorry, I'm allowed to put a dad joke there, aren't I? I'm old now. How do you think the Braves will do in the playoffs themselves?
1: How do I think they will do, or how do I want them to do?
0: Well, you obviously want them to win the World Series, but yeah, answer it
1: Or
0: as you feel. Do you think they can?
1: we have a shot. We have a shot. It's I wanted to contact your bro and put a bit of a bet on just a long shot, because I think the odds are like 14-1. But they have a shot. It's like we swept the Dodgers in the last series, so that was quite impressive. It's if we can come into form, I think we can do it. But to be honest, I think it's going to be tough to get by either the Brewers or the Dodgers to make it to the final. And then if I'm a betting man, I think Tampa Bay might make it to the series this year. I don't think the Yankees are going to have enough. Yeah, Judge back. He homered, but is that going to be enough? Is it too little, too late? There's quite a few teams getting hot down the run. Like LA, I know they've had an 8-2 run. Tampa Bay and Yankees 8-2. So honestly, I don't think they'll do it, but there's a long shot there.
0: Dodgers always have the August off anyway, and then come back in September and get ready for the playoffs. But yeah, it's kind of interesting though, because as you said earlier, there's the Brewers, and maybe they just take it all.
1: That's my long shot. They made it, but okay, they got
0: Got the best
1: swept by
0: record in the
1: LA.
0: National League, so it's not too much of a long shot.
1: Yeah, but they got swept by LA last year, so maybe they'll learn from their experience last year and have matured and give them a run for their money. But my long shot is definitely the Brewers. My hopeful is the Braves.
0: Yeah, home runs are down this year. I mean, compared to the heydays when you had Sammy Sosa, Mark McGwire, Jose Canseco, Barry Bonds. I mean, the list goes on that lot. Crowds are also down. So do you think it's related? Do you think it's down to the fact that fans want to see the long ball? Or do you think this cost of going to the game when you can watch every match on TV that's actually hurting the ballpark figures?
1: Yeah, I think it's the streaming. You can watch any game anytime, rerun. You can go to the local sports bar and watch it. So the atmosphere of a ball game is amazing, but it can be a bit inconvenient. You like to have a beer and enjoy yourself, and then you can't drive. So I think it's a lot about convenience and not necessarily the price. It's I know that some season tickets have gone mental. Like I know the Dodgers tickets are almost up 4x in the past 25 years. But I'm not sure it's down to the money. I think it's about the convenience. And if you watch it on streaming, you can skip through the in between innings. It saves time, even more time. So yeah, but we do love the home run. And yeah, there was an era of Bonds, Sosa. Bonds, even without the steroids, he was just an athlete. His swing. He had just an absolutely beautiful mechanics. But there's players out there. So I still love watching Acuna just crush him. Just imagine him on steroids. There'd be no ball left. But no, I think it's down to the streaming and the convenience of watching everything. What
0: Know,
1: do you
0: watch
1: think?
0: this. No, I agree. I do think it's about streaming. I think you're right in terms of drink driving. I think all that kind of comes into play. But it's funny because I was watching the Reds Dodgers the other day, and Ellie De La Cruz, who's on absolute fire at the moment, hit crushes homer and went out of the ballpark. And I'm just thinking what you just said about Acuna. Can you imagine these guys on steroids? Like,
1: Yeah.
0: forget about just going out of the ballpark. It's going to hit flats and apartments and houses that are way beyond that.
1: Yeah, scary.
0: It is. It is completely scary. So, number of

0: Rule changes as well in the last few years. I mean, we've got pitchers' play clocks now. We've got runners on base and extra innings. We've also got designated hitters in both leagues. I mean, I used to love it when there was no designated hitter in the National League. But what about you? Have you liked the changes? Any rules that you want to actually see changed going forward, or any of those rules reversed?
1: I like the pitch clock because I think some of those pitchers doing their little dances on the mound or batters, it's let's get on with the game. I don't like putting an extra runner on second base in extra innings. I know you're trying to speed the game up, but that's not the game. And I don't think there should be any designated hitters. I love watching the pitchers have a swing, and probably you'll appreciate this one. My favorite was the Big Sexy when he hit his first and only home run, Bartolo Colon. That was absolutely the most classic thing you could watch.
0: I think that
1: And
0: was hilarious because I remember the reaction of the crowd. They didn't know whether to laugh, cry. They were just in such a state of shock. It was brilliant, though.
1: but he even we'll go back to my Braves, the name from the past, Rick Camp. They put this guy in and let him hit in extra innings, and he homered. So it just let's have fun. It's part of the game. So yeah, I guess I'd get rid of the DH. If they get hurt, don't swing hard. Just get up there and take your swings.
0: I
1: And
0: might have
1: yeah, they
0: stuck
1: might.
0: behind you because, I mean, look at Shohei. I mean, two-way player shows it can be done.
1: Yeah, Babe Ruth.
0: Exactly. And I think there's no reason why it can't be done. Okay. You can argue Shohei's been injured the last couple of weeks, but it's a knee problem or an ankle problem, which they're getting him ready for the playoffs, aren't they? He could
1: Yeah.
0: play on if he wanted to. So it's not like it's really been that damaging.
1: Yeah. So now that I guess that's what I'd like to see. It's no. Other than that, no. Just leave the game how it was. It's American tradition. Don't mess with it.
0: Can't agree more. Finally, what would you like to see in the sport in the coming years, apart from another Braves World Series?
1: Well, I think next year we can stay healthy. I think I might get another Braves World Series next year, but this year would be a bonus. I think to make the game maybe a bit more international. I had a friend that went to a game in Korea, a Korean professional. He said it was absolutely the most amazing things, like the cheerleaders in between innings, and you have massive baseball following in Japan. Maybe let's get a game into Hong Kong, into Kai Tak. Open the roof up and let's see if Acuna can crush one out of the top. But expand it more globally. Not just in the places where there already is baseball. It's like they've kind of done with some other sports, some of the games for the NFL.
0: I agree. It's interesting because you talk about Hong Kong, Kai Tak. Well, I didn't realize, and then got told yesterday, that's 45 little league baseball teams in Hong Kong now. When I was a kid, I was like eight. So there is definitely growth in the sport at that grassroots level. And a lot of it's come down to the fact that you've got the Japanese and the Koreans who are, like Yamamoto, Otani, all of them who've been pr prominent players in Major League. Capitalize. I agree with that. I think it'd be fun if we had a game maybe here.
1: But it's a win-win for everybody. It's like the merchandising. It's I laugh when I see people walking down the street in Hong Kong with a LA or Yankees hat on. I'm like, can you name five players on the Yankees or the Dodgers? Probably not. It's just the branding, and you have the MLB stores all over. So you have the merchandise. Let's get the players here. Let's get the game. It's growing up in Florida when they had the spring trainings. I remember going out on a Saturday night and seeing the Braves, the Atlanta Braves, on the street, and most of them are drinking a soda, but Fred McGriff and Javi Lopez on the street shaking their hand. It's just, let's get the players out here.
0: I agree. Unfortunately, that is all we have time for. So I'd like to thank you for coming on. That was really, really a great chat. And as you know, we can talk baseball forever. So thank you. And hope to have you back
1: Well,
0: on sometime soon. Maybe before the start of the
1: definitely.
0: next
1: Thank
0: season. Or
1: you
0: even
1: for
0: at the end of
1: having
0: the
1: me.
0: World Series. We'll see what happens. If Braves win, I'll get you back on.
1: That would be great.
2: 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Before we go, a quick recap of what's been happening across markets across the board. The Hang Seng Index closing with losses of 0.44% today at 24,604. The CSI 300 down 0.45% at 4,460. Shanghai down 0.41% at 3,875. And Shenzhen down 0.21% at 2,471. The Taiwan Stock Exchange, that's up nearly 1% at 46,288. Over in Japan, the Nikkei 225 up a third of a percent at 64,136. The broader topics up 0.4% at 4,094. The South Korean KOSPI near the flat line at 6,715. The small cap KOSDAQ 0.76% in the green at 822.18. And the Aussie ASX 200, that's up 0.41% at 8,732. The still open Nifty 50 in Mumbai, India, up 0.27% at the moment at 23,280. That's up 63 points. European markets all in the green so far. The Stoxx 600, that's up 0.59% at 640.82. The German DAX in Frankfurt, up 0.65% at 25,703. The CAC 40 in Paris, up 0.3% at 8,164. And the FTSE 100 in London, just a little moment ago, up 0.54% at 10,746. A quick reminder that at 7 p.m. tonight, the Bank of England will be releasing their interest rate decision. It is much expected that they will be following in the steps of the Federal Reserve later tonight. Over in commodities, Brent crude currently standing at $104.31 a barrel, and West Texas at $101.25 a barrel. Copper at $6.59 a pound. Gold at $4,346 an ounce, and silver at $64.40 an ounce. Quick look at currencies while we're here. The U.S. dollar index, that's currently at about $100. The Japanese yen currently trading at about 155.4 against the U.S. dollar. £1 sterling will get you 10.50 Hong Kong, 1.34 U.S., and 1.17 euro. The Chinese yuan at 6.71 against the greenback. 9.30 p.m. is when Wall Street opens. The S&P 500 futures up 0.77%. The NASDAQ futures up 1%. And the Dow Jones Industrial futures up 0.7%. Quick reminder that the chief executive, John Lee, will be joining us in Radio 3 and RTHK TV 32 for his annual policy address phone-in session, this time with the first five-year plan as well. If you want to get your questions in, 233-88266 is the number you need. 233-88266, you will get through. 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Until then, we will see you tomorrow. Be sure to tune in for the Chief Executive Policy Address phone-in session from 8 to 9 tomorrow morning, right here on Radio 3.
3: When the local seasonal influenza activity increases, if we fail to strengthen our immunity against flu in time, the risk of contracting flu could shoot up. 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Don't wait. 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Keep flu away.
4: When an amber rainstorm signal is in force, follow the news on weather and road conditions. When a red or black rainstorm signal is in force and the Education Bureau has announced class suspension, schools should adopt emergency measures. They should keep premises open, look after students who have arrived, and keep students at school until it is safe to leave. Parents need not hurry to pick up children. Students already on their way to school should pay attention to rainfall, as well as traffic, slope, and road conditions, and should stay somewhere safe if necessary.

0: It's Thursday, September the 17th. 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
1: And I'm Aaron Tam. In tonight's program, the chief executive answers questions from lawmakers and the public, with the birth rate among the topics.
2: We hope everyone will at least know that the government's policy encourages childbirth, and that the whole social atmosphere will know that having children is something the government very much hopes people will do. At the very least, we reduce the obstacles.
0: The city's manpower shortage is expected to narrow over the next 2 years.
1: The Hong Kong Tennis Open could be staged at the Hong Kong Stadium if the center court at Victoria Park is redeveloped.
0: And in sport, basketballer Ivan Yang and wushu athlete Lydia Sham are chosen as the city's flag bearers at the Asian Games opening ceremony.

0: That's all coming up next on News Wrap.
1: The chief executive says Hong Kong's first five-year plan is intended not merely to improve the lives of certain individuals, but to enhance the well-being of the entire population. John Lee's remarks came during a radio phone-in program a day after delivering the blueprint and his annual policy address. Haley Yip reports.
2: Callers questioned the chief executive on various issues, including the city's low birth rate, public housing, youth opportunities, and employment. On the birth rate, John Lee said the government will do its best to support couples who want to have children. The government has proposed 11 measures to boost fertility, including extending the $20,000 newborn bonus for 3 more years. Lee said reversing the birth decline is a problem seen around the world.
3: Who can guarantee that if we give a certain amount, there will be how many new babies? No one can answer. So, since this is difficult to calculate scientifically, we need to create a comprehensive, fertility-friendly environment. We hope everyone will at least know that the government's policy encourages childbirth, and that the whole social atmosphere will know that having children is something the government very much hopes people will do. At the very least, we reduce the obstacles.
2: On the economy, Lee said the outlook is positive, but individual circumstances and industry conditions vary.
3: Though the cake has grown larger, some people's share may not have grown. That may be a problem of that industry. In any policy, we all need to provide a safety net. That is, we do the overall environment well, and where help is needed, we provide support. For such support, the most important thing is to target it correctly. For example, social welfare, and we do as much as we can. But of course, there will always be some cases where, no matter how we study them, we may not be able to directly target individuals through a single measure. We have to influence them through other policies.
2: On support for young people, Lee said the government, together with the business sector, will launch a 2-year 30,000 youth employment and internship program to facilitate youth employment and development, especially for those with limited or no work experience. Noting that some might ask why the government does not simply hand out cash, he pointed out that if you write a check, you also have to settle the bill.
0: The chief executive says the government must keep financial sustainability and the reasonable allocation of resources in mind when formulating policy. In his policy address, John Lee outlined several measures to boost the fertility rate, including raising the maximum mortgage loan-to-value ratio from 90% to 95% for white-form family applicants with newborns. Elvis Yu reports.
4: At a Legislative Council question and answer session, Lawmaker Scotland asked John Lee whether the initiative could be extended to all white form applicants, saying many young people hesitate to marry or have children due to a lack of stable housing.
3: We also need to consider that, if we expand the measure too broadly, whether our financial commitments and responsibilities will remain sustainable. The sustainability of a policy must be taken into account when allocating public resources, which is why some measures are intended to be one-off or short-term in nature.
4: Education sector lawmaker Tang Fei asked how the government plans to attract top tech talents to the northern metropolis. The chief executive noted that the Labour and Welfare Bureau will soon release the latest manpower projection, acknowledging that Hong Kong faces a shortage of AI specialists. Lee stressed that the government will do everything possible to recruit professionals in the field.
3: We do have several advantages. First, our tertiary education is highly successful. For a small city of just 1,100 square kilometers, we boast 5 top 100 universities. Second is our internationalization. Third, talent naturally leans towards opportunities. And our 5-year plan clearly outlines where Hong Kong's future opportunities lie. Furthermore, all our policies now focus on talent, technology, and industry development. That's because skilled professionals are drawn to research, academic, and industry ecosystems. Of course, our push to build university towns is also important in attracting global talent.
4: On the city's first 5-year plan, DAB lawmaker Gary Chan asked the chief executive whether people can expect to see clear improvements in the economy after 5 years, and whether their overall well-being will receive a major boost. Lee replied,
3: "Implementing a five-year plan means it needs to span across five policy addresses. But how do we ensure proper execution throughout those 5 years? The chief executive needs to report to national leaders each year, and the five-year plan explicitly states that during these briefings, the chief executive must explain the progress of its implementation. The chief executive is the person in charge, the head of the household, and it is his responsibility to implement the five-year plan."
4: Lee added that the next five-year plan will set grander objectives.
1: Hong Kong's overall manpower shortage is expected to narrow slightly to about 130,000 by 2028, according to Labour Chief Chris Sun. He said officials recently conducted a mid-term update of their manpower projection. Hayley Yip has details.
2: Speaking at a press conference to explain initiatives in the city's first five-year plan and the policy address, Secretary for Labor and Welfare Chris Sun said the latest estimate represents a decrease of 50,000 from the 180,000 shortage projected 2 years ago. Sun said the shortfall narrowed because of changes in the economic structure, the effectiveness of policies to attract talent, and the impact of rapid artificial intelligence development over the past 1 or 2 years on manpower demand. He said without policy intervention, the manpower gap could have reached 300,000 in 2028. Sun said authorities will continue to update Hong Kong's talent list to include professions in fields tied to national development priorities, such as artificial intelligence. The current list covers 60 professions in various sectors where there is a shortage of manpower needed to support high-value and diversified economic development.
5: One of the focuses of the next round review will be putting more AI-related talents into the list. Of course, this is up to the trade and also those who are interested in AI, including the bureau, to propose. Here in the LWB, we are the coordinating bureau, so we'll take into account their views, their common review.
2: The review will also consider including other professions, with the aim of completing the update by next year. As part of a subsidy program to boost youth employment, the government will bring the business sector on board to create 10,000 openings. Each position will last at least 6 months, and the jobs will be rolled out over 2 years, starting in the first quarter of 2027. They will be aimed at young people entering the workforce for the first time. Authorities will subsidize part of their salary, covering either $6,000 per month or up to one-third of the employee's monthly salary, whichever is lower, for a duration of 6 months.
0: Future editions of the Hong Kong Tennis Open could be staged at the Hong Kong Stadium. This might happen if the center court at Victoria Park undergoes redevelopment. In his policy address, Chief Executive John Lee announced that the administration will explore redeveloping the court into an iconic all-weather multi-purpose venue capable of hosting large-scale sporting events and performances. Michael Cheng, president of the Hong Kong China Tennis Association, says the city will not stop hosting tour events during the redevelopment. He spoke to Elvis Yu.
6: The expectation is to continue to grow. The whole idea of growing infrastructure is to make sure that we have mega events in Hong Kong on a sustainable basis. That is important as part of the strategy to build a new stadium. You also have a transition plan, an implementation plan that caters for having events in Hong Kong on a continuing basis and not to disrupt what we've built over time. You would have seen both the ATP and WTA are getting very good reviews from the tour and also from the players, and largely because we have put in a lot of effort in staging these events.
7: Is Hong Kong Stadium one of the possible venues that could host the events during the transition period?
6: Yes, we're actively looking at different transition strategy, but yes, Hong Kong Stadium is one of the options.
7: Specifically, what kind of upgrades would Hong Kong need to really transition from a 250 events to a 500 events?
6: Well, it's actually very objective because the professional tour, ATP and WTA, would set requirements very, very clearly. Over the years, the ATP and WTA has introduced standards committee. So in setting very, very prescriptive requirements about how you could actually run a 250 event or 500 event. In the case of a 500 event, let's say we operate on a combined basis, and that's the recommendation we made to the government, is prescribed on the basis that there needs to be a centre court and there needs to be five show courts, and the centre court being a court which requires a minimum of 7,500 seats. Right? So that's public information, but the idea here is to basically strike a number of a minimum of 7,500. We need to sort of strike a balance as to what makes sense for Hong Kong. And then there are three additional show courts. Other than that, there are obviously other, many other prescriptive requirements on practice courts, facility, changing room, and also player lounge and also entertainment area.
1: Meanwhile, world number 18 Alexandra Ayala from the Philippines is set to headline a 32-player singles draw at the upcoming Hong Kong Tennis Open. She has become a star in the Philippines after clinching her maiden WTA Tour title at the Washington Open in August. Elvis Yu reports.
4: The WTA 250 tournament, which boasts a total prize purse of more than $280,000, will run from October 31st to November 8th at Victoria Park. At a press conference, the Hong Kong-China Tennis Association revealed that China's top-ranked player Wang Xinyu, former world number 2 Paula Badosa of Spain, and Russia's world number 13 Diana Schneider will also feature in the tournament. Local rising stars Adivia Karanarani and Yandy Shek have been awarded wild cards for the singles event, and local favorite Yuda Xiong is set to return in the doubles. In May, she became the first player from Hong Kong to win a WTA Tour doubles title, achieving the feat at the Morocco Open. Ticket sales will open on September 28th via the online platform Ticketflap, with prices ranging from $180 to $1,070. Full-time students, seniors aged 60 or above, and young people aged 18 or under can enjoy a 50% discount on Category 2 tickets.
0: A man has been arrested after his wife was found dead with multiple stab wounds in their Hung Fa Chun flat yesterday. The 51-year-old man was detained for investigation on suspicion of murder. Haley Yip reports.
2: Officers said a 53-year-old woman was found dead in the flat on Shing Tai Road and that her husband turned himself in at Kowloon City Police Station later in the evening. The woman was confirmed dead at the scene after police found her on the bed in the master bedroom of the unit where they lived. Quan Chung Ting is Assistant District Commander Crime of Eastern District.
8: Through police investigation and a preliminary examination by a forensic pathologist, it was found that the deceased had multiple knife wounds, including wounds to the neck, waist, and hands. After investigation, we currently believe the incident occurred on September the 16th, between the early morning and daytime. At that time, the deceased and the arrested man were in the same room at home.
2: Police said preliminary investigations showed the man had recently made risky investments and accrued debts of more than $1 million. Officers believe this led to arguments with his wife. Kwan said the woman was a housewife while the man worked as an information technology professional and drew a stable income. He said there were no previous records of domestic violence or disputes involving the family.
1: The head of the Hong Kong Monetary Authority has warned about considerable uncertainties over the city's future borrowing costs, though he noted its bad debt ratio remained stable. This came after the U.S. Federal Reserve raised its benchmark interest rate for the first time in 3 years, prompting Hong Kong's de facto central bank to follow suit. Leading local banks HSBC, Bank of China Hong Kong and Standard Chartered are keeping their lending and savings rates unchanged. Chloe Fong has details.
9: The Hong Kong Monetary Authority raised its base rate by a quarter of a percentage point to 4.25%, hours after the U.S. Federal Reserve lifted its target range by the same margin to between 3.75% and 4%. Ed Yu, chief executive of the Monetary Authority, noted that while the Fed's decision was in line with market expectations, it reflected the concerns of U.S. policymakers on inflation.
10: U.S. interest rate adjustment are subject to considerable uncertainty, which may influence the interest rate environment in Hong Kong. The public should carefully manage interest rate risk when making decisions when making financial decisions. The HKMA will continue to closely monitor market developments and maintain monetary and financial stability.
9: Looking ahead, Yu said the city's base rate outlook will depend on various factors, including the Hong Kong dollar, U.S. dollar interest rate differential, the supply-demand conditions for the local currency, and capital market activities. On Hong Kong dollar deposit and lending rates, he said the local lenders will take into consideration issues such as their own funding cost infrastructure, as well as the local currency funding supply and demand. Yu noted that the Fed might raise rates again if rising oil prices also affect prices.

0: closely follow the U.S. trend. But we have our own circumstances. For example, the liquidity in our banking system at the moment is still very ample. The interbank rate is about close to 1 percentage point lower than the U.S. So there is really, at the moment, no pressure for us to raise the interest rate.
1: U.S. President Donald Trump was dissatisfied with the Fed decision and demanded that interest rates be lowered quickly. He called for the rate to be 1% or less, saying the United States has the best credit in the world. The broadside was meant for Fed Chairman Kevin Warsh, who was picked for the job by Trump himself. But the president acknowledged that Warsh could be outvoted by other members of the Federal Open Market Committee, which decides on rates. Warsh, for his part, acknowledged that while the U.S. economy is picking up, inflation remains a concern.
2: Economic activity is expanding at a solid pace, while uncertainty remains elevated, owing in part to geopolitical developments. Domestic spending has been resilient, productivity growth strong, and capital investment is robust. Job gains have kept pace with the workforce, and the unemployment rate has changed little. But inflation remains elevated. Today's policy action will support a timelier return to the committee's 2% goal. This committee will deliver price stability.
3: The European Union says its plan to make Canada its first associate member is not aimed at anyone else. This comes as Canada moves closer to the EU because of worsening trade and political ties with the United States. U.S. President Donald Trump has lashed out at the EU's plan and threatened to retaliate.
4: I think it's laughable. Look, the whole thing with Canada. Canada's been a terrible trade partner. And no, I don't see that. And if they do that, if I think it's at all a hostile act, I will put very serious tariffs or stop trading with Europe on many things. So if they do that, if Europe does that with a bad intention, if it's a good intention, that's fine. If it's a bad intention, we'll put very heavy tariffs on Europe.
1: Canadian computer scientist Joshua Bengio says humans are losing control of artificial intelligence. Bengio, who is widely known as a godfather of AI, called for safeguards similar to controls for nuclear arms. He is the latest to voice concern about the lightning speed of AI development. This comes after tech giant OpenAI reported 6 previously undisclosed incidents of what it called AI misbehavior. In one case, 2 models broke out of their contained environment during testing to access the internet. Meanwhile, former OpenAI researcher Daniel Kokotajlo has sounded out a warning.
5: I think some people still have the misunderstanding that this is like software, you know, like lines of code that someone wrote at some point. It's not like that. It's more like a brain, which means that we don't understand what's going on inside very well. We can't distinguish between the AI that is actually nice and the AI that's just pretending to be nice. And in fact, there's loads of empirical evidence that's accumulated that AIs very often will, you know, pretend to be nice and then do something else in a different circumstance.
1: Britain's King Charles is set to urge tech giants to ensure that artificial intelligence serves humanity and people do not lose control of high technology. The monarch is scheduled to meet representatives of several AI companies at a conference in Scotland later today.
3: President Xi Jinping has urged a sustained efforts to expand and strengthen advanced manufacturing to provide strong support for the nation's modernization drive. Marcus Lum has details.
6: President Xi's call came in instructions to a national conference on advanced manufacturing held in Beijing this week. He stressed that efforts should be made to ensure both high-quality development and greater security. Xi said the country should pursue smart, green and integrated development and make its industrial chains more self-supporting and risk-resilient. The president emphasized the need to speed up development of a modern industrial system with advanced manufacturing as the backbone and reinforce the foundations of the real economy. Premier Li Qiang said the nation should focus on next-generation intelligent manufacturing, accelerate digital and AI-driven industrial upgrades, and strengthen its push for indigenous high-end technologies.
1: Mainland tech powerhouse Huawei Technologies is set to launch 2 new artificial intelligence semiconductors.

0: semiconductors next year as it strengthens its AI computing business and challenges U.S. chipmaker NVIDIA. Rotating chairman David Wang said Huawei plans to launch the 960DT in the first quarter and the Ascend 960PR in the third quarter. The company is also working on ways to connect a very large number of AI chips, allowing them to work together as one bigger computing system.
1: Asian stock markets ended the day mixed after interest rates were raised in the United States. Hong Kong headed south with the Hang Seng Index losing 0.4% to close at 24,604 points. On the mainland, the Shanghai Composite Index was down 0.4%, while the Shenzhen Component Index closed 0.3% lower. Japan's Nikkei was up 0.3%, while the Kospi in South Korea was flat.
0: A land expert says the attraction of homes in the northern metropolis will depend on when infrastructure and transport links are ready. Rita Lee's remarks came after Chief Executive John Lee outlined detailed plans in the city's five-year plan and policy address to advance the housing and economic development of the mega project. The plan targets the construction of more than 70,000 housing units over the next 5 years and increase the proportion of larger subsidized flats. Rita Lee, who is director of the Sustainable Real Estate Research Center at Shuyan University, was speaking on RTHA's Backchat program.
2: Well, I think the affordability is actually affected by the demand and supply. Yeah. So the demand over there, well, may be affected by, like, for example, transportation, utilities, and also some other services that is available over there. So say, for instance, if, like, services at the very beginning, it may not be that attractive because, like, if we talk about a mature new town development, it actually takes more than 10 years. Mm. No matter it's, like, transportation and also some other facilities such as, like, clinics, a hospital, and maybe, like, buses and other public transportation, schooling, this sort of things, so it takes some time to build up. So in that sense, therefore, the demand over there, of course, at the very beginning, then they will not be that attractive as compared to other well-developed, no matter it's a new town or the city center area. Mm-hmm. And then for the supply side, because, like, they actually have used a lot of technologies in order to speed up the process and procedure. For example, they try to optimize the planning of the environment planning using AI to reduce the time for, like, environmental impact assessment process to about, like, 15 to 24 months from about 36 to 48 months. So it means the supply in itself that they can, like, speed up a lot. And then they can also have got a very large piece of land there once that it is ready, so that will be a very large piece of land for building up over there. And then the supply, of course, they have got ample supply over there. Therefore, in terms of the price over there, price per square feet over there, of course, it should be cheaper than as compared to, like, the city center area and so as, like, very mature new town areas. And therefore, because the price is lower, then affordability is better, and then people may be able to afford to buy a larger house, and so as, like, the private developer, they can also sell all these houses at a cheaper price as well. But as well as that, is that the major determination of whether or not the people will be attracted to these places, it depends on the number of factors, the services, etc. So these sort of factors are addable together, that is what it determines, like, whether or not that ultimately, well, bigger house, the people will be attracted there, and then developer can sell all these bigger house, and then the people think that it is, like, worth to buy.
1: A pair of two-year-old girls from Ethiopia are undergoing rehabilitation at a hospital in the U.S. state of Missouri after cranial separation surgery in February. Twins Hiab and Wuhabto were born co-joined at the head. They were successfully separated after a series of complex operations. Dr. Philippe Mercier, a neurosurgeon at SSM Health Cardinal Glennon Children's Hospital in St. Louis, describes the final procedure, which took nearly 25 hours.
3: Once we achieved entry into the normal fluid-filled pockets that they shared, we then stapled up the skin and were able to rotate them 180 degrees and in a very coordinated fashion that was actually practiced with models and dolls and people, because we had to keep them sterile as we turned them around and not lose their IVs, their intubation. In a very coordinated fashion, we're able to turn around and achieve the same separation, eventually joining the two. And once the final staples were removed, the two beds were split and then rotated 180 degrees away from each other so that the two full surgical teams could continue closure. The entire process was 24, 25 hours.
0: The time is now 26 past 6. Sports is

0: next.
1: We start with the Asian Games. Basketballer Ivan Yang and wushu athlete Lydia Sham will be the flag bearers for Hong Kong, China at the opening ceremony of the Asian Games in Aichi, Nagoya on Saturday. This was announced by the Sports Federation and Olympic Committee of Hong Kong, China. Haley Yip reports.
2: The committee said in a statement that representatives of the Hong Kong China contingent attended a flag-raising and team welcome ceremony held by the Asian Games Organizing Committee at Nagoya Port Garden Pier. They joined their counterparts from the Chinese mainland and Macau, with the three squads exchanging best wishes as they aim for outstanding achievements at the Games. Wang Po-Ki, chef de mission of the SAR contingent, said the athletes had undertaken long-term dedicated training and were fully ready for the Games. He expressed the hope that the athletes will enjoy competing and engaging with Asia's top athletes, give their best performance, and achieve new heights. Wang called for support for the athletes. Flag bearer Ivan Yang captained the men's under-22 basketball team at last year's national games and represented the city at the FIBA Asia Cup 2029 pre-qualifiers this year. Co-flag bearer Lydia Sham will be competing in her third Asian Games. She won gold last year in the Changchuan Jianshu Qianshu combined event at the World Games in Chengdu and the Changchuan event at the World Wushu Championships. Hong Kong China's contingent of more than 800 includes 580 athletes who will compete in 38 sports at the Games, which run from Saturday to October the 4th. The SAR squad will be making their Asian Games debut in paddle, modern pentathlon, and wrestling.
3: And in football, Manchester United have been sent crashing out of the English League Cup in stunning fashion, surrendering a two-goal lead to fall 3-2 to Brighton at Old Trafford. Nazvi Karim has more.
4: United got off to a flying start in their third-round tie against Brighton, with teenage midfielder Shea Lacey scoring on his first senior start 8 minutes into the contest at Old Trafford. Mason Mount then doubled the lead for the home side just 2 minutes later, capitalising on a rebounded shot by Marcus Rashford. But the momentum began to shift in Brighton's favour right before the interval, with the visitors pulling one back in the first minute of first-half stoppage time. It prompted the start of United's collapse. The Red Devils had no answer to Brighton's second-half surge and were left reeling after conceding two more goals by the 70th minute to spark a chorus of boos from the home crowd. The 3-2 League Cup defeat marks another brutal blow for United boss Michael Carrick, whose shaky start to the season continues. Elsewhere, there was victory for Aston Villa, who won for just the second time this season, beating Coventry 3-1 at the CBS Arena.
3: And that's your look at sports.
1: And the weather forecast for tonight and tomorrow, mainly fine. The minimum temperature will be about 27 degrees tomorrow morning, dry and hot during the day with a maximum temperature of about 32 degrees. Moderate easterly winds, occasionally fresh offshore at first. The outlook fine and dry on Saturday, very hot during the day, sunny periods and a few showers in the next few days. It's currently 28 degrees with the humidity standing at 74%.

0: Ladies and gentlemen,
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2: This is Sunset Sounds with Simon Wilson.

Whoa-ho-ho indeed, kicking us off for this Thursday evening Sunset Sounds with a celebration from 1980, that of the sound of Kool and the Gang. Welcome along to the show, I'm Simon Wilson, I'll be keeping you company through till 9. Between now and then, in about 56 minutes, we've got a couple of solid gold soul sounds for Sunset. Before the news at 8, we'll run our survey for this Thursday evening, which is about, things people believe. What else are we going to do? Well, we'll play your requests if you like to get them in. We'll do that before 8.30, because between now and 8.30 we play requests. We'll do our general knowledge quiz questions in about 10 minutes, and we'll squeeze in a few quirky stories too. After 8.30, no more requests. We do the birthday file. See what happened this day, the 17th of September in history, and then after the news at 9, Alison Howe will be along, take care of you through till 10. Let's have a look, see what is going on. We're 9 days away from the next public holiday here in Hong Kong, which will be on a Saturday. Boo! But Mid-Autumn Festival, yay! 44 days from now, it is All Hallows Eve. 63 days, everyone will be GTA in 6. It's been over 10 years in the making. And it drops on the 19th of November, yeah. 99, we're into double digits. 99 sleeps until Santa comes a-calling, making it 106 days till we greet 2027 and 205 days till we're all at the Hong Kong Sevens. What's going on around the world today? It is World Patient Safety Day. It's also International Country Music Day. I love that good old country sound. In the US, it's Citizenship Day. It's also National Apple Dumpling Day. Angola celebrates National Heroes Day. Feast-wise, it is St. Satyrus's Day and St. Hildegard's Day, as well as St. Lambert's Day, the patron of children, nannies and trust makers. We're at 24 minutes away from 7 on this Thursday evening. Since it is International Country Music Day, as I said, I love that good old country music. Here are the goodies.

0: loser.
1: Feel drowsy and slow after taking drugs? Then don't drive, or the consequences might be grave. The new law against drug driving is now in effect. The police may require drivers to undergo preliminary drug tests and provide blood and urine specimens. Driving under the influence of any drug is an offence. Always seek advice from healthcare professionals if you are not sure whether the drug you take may impair driving.

0: request.
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1: Call now.

Womack and Womack. And those Love Wars from 1984. 15 minutes away from seven. Time to put on our thinking caps, have a swig of our sundowners. Well, weekend's just around the corner, my goodness. Have two swigs, why not? Grab your pen and paper. Let's see how you do with the general knowledge quiz questions. What is the collective noun for a group of alligators? It's not a snap, no. Who became the first English winner of the British Grand Prix at the Aintree Motor Racing Circuit on the 17th of July 1955? And in which year was Pluto reclassified as a dwarf planet? Once again, our Thursday evening general knowledge quiz questions. What is the collective noun for a group of alligators? Who became the first English winner of the British Grand Prix at Aintree Motor Racing Circuit on the 17th of July, 1955? And in which year was Pluto reclassified as a dwarf planet? Back shortly with the answers to that terrible trio. In the meantime, keep the requests coming. 233-88-266 is the number. Racing off now. Here's Yellow.

0: gentlemen, this is Billy McCluskey from Palm Springs reporting for NBC Sports of America. 20 seconds to the start of the 31st part of the race on the Hudson River.
1: Tropical cyclones may lead to storm surges. Sea levels are drawn upwards by the storm's low pressure. The strong winds blow landward also push seawater towards the shore. If it happens at high tide, the sea level rise will be even greater, resulting in inundation and damage to coastal and low-lying areas. The public should take timely precautions and follow the government's advice and evacuation measures. Stay tuned to the latest warning messages by the observatory.

Tori Amos and Cornflake Girl here on Sunset Sounds. Let's do the answers to our general knowledge quiz questions. What is the collective noun for a group of alligators? For that, you should have had a congregation. Who became the first English winner of the British Grand Prix at Aintree Motor Racing Circuit back in 17th of July 1955? That would be Stirling Moss. And in which year did Pluto become reclassified as a dwarf planet? That was 2006. To the news we go with Train and Drops of Jupiter.

0: RTHK, the news at 7 with Azam Khan. Hong Kong's overall manpower shortage is expected to narrow slightly to about 130,000 by 2028. Secretary for Labor and Welfare Chris Sun made the remarks while addressing a press conference expanding on the city's first five-year plan and the policy address. Sun said the latest estimate represents a decrease of 50,000 from the 180,000 shortage projected 2 years ago. He added that authorities would continue to update its talent list to include professions in fields tied to national development priorities like artificial intelligence.
1: One of the focuses of the next round review will be putting more AI-related talents into the list. Of course, this is up to the trade and also those who are interested in AI, including the bureau, to propose. Here in the LWB, we are the coordinating bureau, so we'll take into account their views, their common review.
0: The policy address indicates sites in the northern metropolis to be allocated next year to develop international schools. Secretary for Education Christine Choi was speaking at the same press conference.
2: The location and also the size are still in a dynamic planning stage. So nearer the time when we find the demand and also the population actually and also the implementation of the North Metropolis University Town, then we will have the more details nearer the time.
0: Hong Kong's innovation and technology chief, Sun Dong, says the government's plan to nearly double domestic spending on innovation over the next 5 years highlights its strong commitment to becoming a global technology hub. The recently

0: unveiled inaugural five-year blueprint targets total domestic expenditure on innovation activities to account for 3% of the gross domestic product by 2030, up from 1.63% in 2024. Speaking to reporters, Sun noted that the target is aggressive and would cover beyond basic university R&D expenditures.
1: We want to use this indicator to measure as well as to push more investment on this innovation activity, not only from government side, but also mainly from the industry. Now in Hong Kong, we are pressing ahead the new industrialization development. We hope in the coming 5 years, more investment from industry will go to the innovation activities, including right now, we encourage many enterprises to establish R&D center and so on.
0: Defense Minister Dong Jun has called for further efforts to strengthen defense cooperation between China and Africa. Dong made the remarks while delivering a keynote speech at the China-Africa Peace and Security Forum in Beijing. Sophie Hui reports.
2: Noting that this year marks the 70th anniversary of diplomatic relations between China and African countries, the defense chief said China and Africa have stood together in the struggle against imperialism and colonialism. Dong emphasized that the Chinese military stands ready to work with African nations to deepen strategic coordination, including in defense exchange mechanisms, regional maritime security, and defense capabilities in emerging fields. Defense officials and military representatives from the African Union and 41 African countries, as well as diplomatic envoys to China, attended the forum.
0: Future editions of the Hong Kong Tennis Open could be held at Hong Kong Stadium, a possibility if the center court at Victoria Park undergoes redevelopment. In his policy address, Chief Executive John Lee announced that the administration will explore redeveloping the court into an iconic all-weather multi-purpose venue capable of hosting large-scale sporting events. Michael Cheng, president of the Hong Kong China Tennis Association, says the city will not stop hosting tour events during redevelopment.
3: The whole idea of growing infrastructure is to make sure that we have mega events in Hong Kong on a sustainable basis. That is important as part of the strategy to build a new stadium. You also have a transition plan, an implementation plan that caters for having events in Hong Kong on a continuing basis and not to disrupt what we've built over time. We're actively looking at different transition strategy, but yes, Hong Kong Stadium is one of the options.
0: Meanwhile, world number 18 Alexandra Ayala from the Philippines, who clinched her maiden WTA Tour title at the Washington Open, and China's top-ranked player Wang Xinyu are set to headline a 32-player singles draw at the upcoming Hong Kong Tennis Open late next month. A look at the weather, mainly fine with a minimum temperature of around 27 degrees tomorrow morning. It'll be dry and hot during the day with a max temperature of around 32 degrees. Current temperature 28 degrees, relative humidity 75%. The news from RTHK.

0: Big Fish versus Birthday Girl Anastasia. I think the original came out in about the year 2000. Yeah, it's been 26 years. My goodness, I'm out of love. That's the remix. Kicking off this second hour of Thursday Evening Sunset Sounds. If you've just joined us, welcome along to the show. I'm Simon Wilson with you through till nine. Up in 20 minutes, we'll have a look at the weather. Then I've got a couple of solid gold soul sounds for sunset for you. Before the news at eight, we'll run our survey about things only 23% of us believe. What else we going to do? Oh, between now and 8.30, we're squeezing in a few quirky stories. And, of course, we're playing your requests. So if there's something you'd like to hear, get in touch. 233-88266 is the number. More than happy to dig it out and play it for you. Do that before 8.30, because no more requests after that. We'll do the birthday file proper, see what happened this day in history. And then, after the news at 9, welcome Alice Now and the Common Room team.
1: Right about now.
0: Fatboy Slim and the Rolling Stones.
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0: The Satisfaction Skank.

Fraggle Rock. Fat Boy Slim and the Rolling Stones. Satisfaction Skank. Here on Sunset Sounds. Keep the requests coming. 233-88-266 is the number. Do you ever find yourself getting a little bit stressed with life, looking for a way to, like, get it all out and relax a little bit? I asked the question because more than 100 people gathered in San Francisco to release their frustrations by simultaneously screaming at the ocean. The guttural scream at the sea event, organised by a local resident, Danielle Egan, featured more than 100 people shouting in the Pacific Ocean on Saturday at Vista Del Mar, overlooking Ocean Beach. Says, I felt like I need a really good scream, and I think it couldn't be more fun than being with other people. There's a lot of things to scream about in this day and age. Well, that's true, that's true. So I figured we'd just get a lot of different people together and scream. This is what Egan told SF Gate. A flyer for the event listed many good reasons to scream, including rent, frustrations with AI, unspecified anger, and the fact that it feels good. See, they all sound like good reasons for me. The group screamed. The group scream was preceded by a screaming contest. Ooh, so plenty of screaming went on. This is where participants were judged based on the volume, length, and style of their vocalizations. Makes you wonder if there's like any A&R guys for films that are looking for a scream queen. Yeah, Olivia Guttilomotto, who won first place in the contest, let out a scream measured at 121.9 decibels. Wow, that is just shy of the 129 decibels. Olivia was awarded a small megaphone as her prize, like she needs it. Said her scream was aimed at the world in general. Oh, that's what we heard over the weekend. He says, I live far away from my family. That makes me sad. Capitalism, the environment, genocide, a lot of things, she says. I guess the question is, how do you let off steam? If it's going to be anything by the ocean, I think I'm going to go with the cake. Yes, thank you very much.

Hong Kong's five-year plan is announced. We will drive the transformation of the service sector, pooling global innovation resources and talent. Leverage the edge as a common law jurisdiction to develop a hub for legal talent and a global capital of mediation. Enhance IP protection regime. Nurture arts and culture industries. Develop sports for the people, elites, and industry.

Peter Gabriel. I like that one. I was born on Salisbury Hill. Well, the foothills anyway, yeah. 24 and a half minutes past seven on this Thursday evening. Keep the requests a-coming. 233-88-266 is the number. A serial Guinness World Record breaker with over 200 titles to his name has added another notch to his belt by folding 415 paper airplanes in 1 hour. David Rush, who holds the most concurrent Guinness World Record titles, took to the racquetball court at the YMCA in Boise, Idaho, to attempt the title for the most paper aircraft made in an hour. He said the record-keeping organization's rules required him to follow a strict sevenfold process to create each paper plane. He says, I had a team of assistants managing the paper supply, sliding finished jets to the designated witnesses for verification and tossing them to ensure that they crossed the mandatory flight distance. This Rush wrote online. He managed to fold 415 qualifying paper aeroplanes in just 60 minutes. An average of 8.67 seconds per plane. Bless him.

Russia's May 30 attempt to successfully claim the title. He said he's now aiming at breaking the record for the fastest time to fold and throw an airplane, which is currently 4.5 seconds. My goodness, I don't even think I could even think about it for that time. Speaking of paper planes, to the weather we go with MIA.

0: Matangia Rule, Pragasam, MIA and Paper Planes.
1: The Chief Executive, John Lee, will be live in our studio this Friday morning at 8:03 for his 2026 phone-in. 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
0: A look at the weather forecast, see what's in store for tonight and tomorrow. Mainly fine, minimum temperature around 27 degrees in the morning tomorrow. Dry and hot during the day, maximum temperature around 32 degrees. Winds will be moderate easterly and occasionally fresh offshore at first. The outlook, fine and dry on Saturday, very hot during the day. Sunny periods and a few showers in the following couple of days. Currently, the Air Quality Health Index here in Hong Kong is low to moderate. The readings are 3 and 6. At the observatory, air temperature.

0: temperature's 28 degrees Celsius. Relative humidity stands 75%.
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A couple of solid gold soul sounds for sunset for you. That, of course, was The Capitals and Cool Jerk. And before that, we heard from The Drifters with Saturday Night at the Movies. There, a couple of solid gold soul sounds for this Thursday evening, bringing the time round to 24 minutes away from 8. Keep the requests a coming. 233-88-266 is the number. Let's do one from the birthday file. Adam Devlin celebrates his birthday today. He is the guitarist and frontman for the Blue Tones. Here they are, Slight Return.

Hong Kong's five-year plan is announced. Security is the prerequisite for development, while development reinforces security. We will safeguard national security under the holistic approach. Develop an AI city brain for strengthened capabilities. Improve the civil service training system. Expedite digitalization and intelligentization. Enhance collaboration of district councils, care teams, and the three district committees.

Beautiful stuff, the sound of Elton John, or should we say Sir Elton John? Tiny Dancer here on Sunset Sounds. Keep the requests coming. 233-88-266 is the number, especially if they're as good as that one. We're at 13 minutes away from 8. A widow has been left stunned after discovering a fortune inside a biscuit tin stashed in her shed. Left by her late husband over 50 years ago, the hidden contents of the tin were discovered to be a princely sum. Some gold coins were found inside a granola digestive biscuits box after her husband invested in a collection of gold bullion in the mid-1970s, back when prices of gold were low due to an ongoing recession. He purchased 41 South African gold Krugerrand coins and 21 gold sovereigns. After spending between £70 and £80 each, so between £700 and £800 Hong Kong dollars for the Krugerrands back in 1975, they were hidden away for 50 years. It was only during a clear out of the couple's home in Penzance in Cornwall that the true value of the unassuming biscuit tin was revealed. Having skyrocketed in value since the mid-70s, the collection of 22-carat South African Krugerrands and British sovereigns were sold at lay auctioners in Penzance. In total, the Krugerrands fetched over £100,000, over $1 million Hong Kong dollars, and the British sovereigns over £13,000, so over £130,000, so £1,130,000 Hong Kong dollars worth of gold in a biscuit tin. My goodness, that is a lucky find. What's your ever luckiest find? I'd love to hear from you. 233-88-266 is the number.

Snow Patrol and Chasing Cars here on Sunset Sounds. Let's do our survey for this Thursday evening. Only 23% of us believe what? What could it possibly be that only 23% of us believe? I'll give you the answer after the news and weather at 8. To the top of the hour we go with Joe Jackson, and he's stepping out.

0: RTHK, the news at 8 with Azam Khan. The government says a new integrated city management system called the AI City Brain will complete the first phase of construction by the first quarter of 2028. The whole system, however, could take 6 to 9 years to fully mature. Chief Secretary Eric Chen also rejected claims that the system will be used for surveillance or crime detection.
1: And I want to reiterate that the City Brain system

0: is not for crime detection. It is for city management. This is a very important principle. These computer systems, they are now operating separately, independently, I would say, in different departments. But I think we want them to integrate into the single system and acting the function of AI, then we can predict any disasters or any accidents from happening. This is a very, very important purpose.
1: $200 million have been earmarked for the first phase of the system's build-out. Chan would not give an estimate on how much the whole project will cost, saying it was difficult to predict tech development 6 to 9 years down the road. Hong Kong's overall manpower shortage is expected to narrow slightly to about 130,000 by 2028. Secretary for Labor and Welfare Chris Sun made the remarks whilst addressing a press conference expanding on the city's first five-year plan and policy address. Sun said the latest estimate represents a decrease of 50,000 from 180,000 shortage projected 2 years ago. He added that authorities would continue to update its talent list to include professions in fields tied to national development priorities like artificial intelligence.
2: One of the focuses of the next round review will be putting more AI-related talents into the list. Of course, this is up to the trade and also those who are interested in AI, including the bureau, to propose. Here in the LWB, we are the coordinating bureau, so we'll take into account their views, their common review.
1: The policy address indicates sites in the northern metropolis to be allocated next year to develop international schools. Secretary for Education Christine Choi was speaking at the same press conference.
3: The location and also the size are still in a dynamic planning stage. So nearer the time when we find the demand and also the population actually, and also the implementation of the North Metropolis University Town, then we will have the more details nearer the time.
1: Hong Kong's innovation and technology chief, Sun Dong, says the government's plan to nearly double domestic spending on innovation over the next 5 years highlights its strong commitment to becoming a global tech hub. The recently unveiled inaugural five-year blueprint targets spending on innovation to account for 3% of the GDP by 2030. Speaking to reporters, Sun noted that the target is aggressive and would cover beyond basic university R&D expenditures.
4: We want to use this indicator to measure as well as to push more investment on this innovation activity, not only from government side, but also mainly from the industry. Now in Hong Kong, we are pressing ahead the new industrialization development. We hope in the coming 5 years, more investment from industry will go to the innovation activities. Including right now, we encourage many enterprises to establish R&D center and so on.
1: Future editions of the Hong Kong Tennis Open could be held at Hong Kong Stadium, a possibility if the center court at Victoria Park undergoes redevelopment. In his policy address, Chief Executive John Lee announced that the administration will explore redeveloping the court into an iconic all-weather multi-purpose venue capable of hosting large-scale sporting events. Michael Cheng, president of the Hong Kong China Tennis Association, says the city will not stop hosting tours during the redevelopment.
5: The whole idea of growing infrastructure is to make sure that we have mega events in Hong Kong on a sustainable basis. That is important as part of the strategy to build a new stadium. You also have a transition plan, an implementation plan that caters for having events in Hong Kong on a continuing basis and not to disrupt what we've built over time. We're actively looking at different transition strategy, but yes, Hong Kong Stadium is one of the options.
1: Meanwhile, world number 18 Alexandra Ayala from the Philippines and China's top-ranked player Wang Xinyu are set to headline the Hong Kong Tennis Open late next month. A look at the weather, mainly fine with a minimum temperature of 27 degrees tomorrow morning. It'll be dry and hot during the day. Moderate easterly winds, occasionally fresh offshore. Current temperature 28 degrees Celsius, relative humidity 76%. The news from RTHK.

Birthday boy John Penny fronting Ned's Atomic Dustbin. They get their name from the Goon Show. And that is Happy, kicking off this third and final hour of Sunset Sounds for this Thursday evening. I'm Simon Wilson with you for another 50 minutes or so. Coming up in about 21 minutes, we'll have a look at the weather. Then we open up the birthday file. Going to see what happened this day, the 17th of September in history. And then after the news at 9, Alison Howe will be here with her Common Room team with you through till 10. Between now and 8:30, if you've got a request, get it in quick. 233-88-266 is the number. Still got enough time to squeeze it in. Now, before the news at 8, we ran our survey for this Thursday evening. Only 23% of us believe what? It's not butter. No. 23% of us believe that we're with our Mr. or Mrs. Right. Ooh.

fairground attraction from 1994 and perfect. Brings the time round to 13 minutes past 8 now. Crimbo, it's only 99 days away. We're into double digits, so we're going to start hearing Crimbo stories. I know, we're not even at Halloween yet and already, Well, a new poll suggests that many adults are planning to use artificial intelligence to help them find gifts for friends and family. And some would even prefer AI to choose their own presents. What? Yeah, a survey of some 2,000 adults found that more than a fifth trust AI more than their partner to pick a good Christmas gift. Oh dear. 22% said AI would understand their likes and dislikes better than other half, while 47% believe platforms such as ChatGPT, Gemini and Claude are able to access a wider range of options. A wider range of data off your phone, that's more likely. So I guess probably, yeah. They probably know you better than you. Oh, dear. According to research, there are also other benefits. 38% said AI can analyse their interests more objectively. They can read the logs on your phone, yeah. 36% believe these tools remember details about them better than their partner does. Well, the database is there for them to read, yeah. And 29% think AI understands trends they're into more instinctively than anyone else. Does the idea get manipulated by algorithms? Yeah. Anyway, according to the research, 23% of us end up with unwanted gifts every year, most often from a family member. As a result, 12% have come to dread receiving presents, particularly from their partner. Socks and hankies, yeah. When quizzed about which parts of the shopping experience they'd be happy for AI to handle entirely on their behalf, searching for gifts, 42%, selecting gifts, 21%, came out on top. Others would be willing to let AI take care of the shipping, 15%, and even purchasing of the gifts for them, 12%. Tracking down a present someone truly loves is a source of stress for 43% of adults. In fact, 20%

25% of those surveyed spend between 3 and 5 hours hunting for the perfect gift, with a third of 15% dedicating more than 10 hours to the task. My goodness, the study conducted revealed that 33% believed the greatest advantage of using AI this year will be the time it can free up. Ah, I guess so. What Christmas jobs are you happy to hand over to AI? I would say, like, Christmas dishes. Yeah, that was one that AI can help with. AI dishwasher would be like...

There are always adversities in life. If you're emotionally distressed because of family conflict, debt, marital or interpersonal problems, and you don't know how to deal with the situation, please call Caritas Family Crisis Support Center's 24-hour crisis hotline, 18288, to talk about it. A bend in the road is not the end of the road. If you're willing to seek help, you will find a way.

originally done by the Isley Brothers. In around, I guess that'd be about 1988, maybe 87, the Christians covered it. Harvest for the World. 25 minutes past 8 on this Thursday evening. That is it for the request section of today's show. Up shortly, we'll have a look at the weather. After that, we're going to the birthday file proper, see who's blown out their candles and celebrating on this Thursday. Then we're going to be dusting off those history books to find out what happened on the 17th of September in history. After the news at 9, Alison Howe will be eagerly awaiting your company through till 10, along with her Common Room team. Here now, Depeche Mode. New Life.

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3: The weather forecast for tonight and tomorrow, mainly fine. Minimum temperature around 27 degrees tomorrow morning. Dry and hot during the day. Maximum temperature around 32 degrees. The winds we can expect, well, they'll be moderate easterly and occasionally fresh offshore at first. The outlook, fine and dry on Saturday. Very hot during the day. The promise of sunny periods, but a few showers in the following couple of days. Currently, the air quality health index is low to moderate. The readings are 3 and 6. At the observatory, air temperature is 28 degrees Celsius. Relative humidity stands at 75%.

Panic at the Disco, Miss Jackson, bringing the time round to 26 and a half minutes away from nine. Time to open up the birthday file. If it's your birthday, many happy returns. Let's see who shares your special day. Born this day, 1942, Des Lynam-Mer, smoothie English TV sports presenter, ex-presenter of Countdown, celebrating 84 today. Born this day, 1953, Rita Rudner, American comedian, celebrating 73. Born this day, 1959, Charlie Lawson, Northern Irish actor, famous for playing Jim McDonald for years on Coronation Street, celebrating 67 today. Born this day, 1960, Damon Hill. English Formula One driver, champ in 1996, loves to play the guitar as well. Once played in a band called Sex, Hitler and the Hormones, celebrating 66 today. Born this day, 1962, Baz Luhrmann, an Australian film director of Moulin Rouge, Elvis, Romeo and Juliet. In 1999, he topped the UK charts with Everybody's Free to Wear Sunscreen. Today, he celebrates 64. Born this day, 1965, Bryan Singer, American director of four X-Men films and more than half of Bohemian Rhapsody until, well, he was fired, celebrates 61 today. Born this day, 1968, Anastasia, US singer, sold over 20 million albums, never been big in her own home country, really. Now married to a bodyguard, famous for Left Outside Alone, and the 2016 series of Strictly Come Dancing, celebrating 58. Today. Born this day, 1968, John Penny, singer from English rock band Ned's Atomic Dustbin, played their 1991 top 20 hit Happy. The band took the name from an episode of the radio comedy program The Goon Show. Today, John celebrates 58. Born this day, 1969, Ken Doherty, Irish snooker player, the only player to have been world amateur in 89 and world professional champion in 1997, nicknamed the Darling of Dublin, celebrating 57 today. Born this day, 1969, Adam Devlin, guitarist and singer with the Blue Tones of Slight Return fame, celebrates 57 today. Born this day, 1971, Mike Catt, English rugby player, 2003 World Cup winner, born in South Africa and celebrating 55 today. Born this day, 1985. Jonathan Jacob Walker, bassist with American rock band Panic at the Disco. We just heard Miss Jones from them, celebrating 41 today. Born this day, 1991. Mena Massoud, a Canadian actor, singer, plays Aladdin in the 2019 live action version, and today celebrates 35. For the special mention on the birthday file, we go to the 17th of September, 1959. Born this day, British musician with the band Goldfrapp, Will Gregory, celebrates his 67th birthday today.

0: The Environmental Protection Department has strengthened emissions control for petrol and LPG vehicles. 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Otherwise, their licenses will be cancelled. Drive clean for clean air. For details, please visit the Environmental Protection Department's website. 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
3: Ladies and gentlemen of the class of 99, wear sunscreen. If I could offer you only one tip for the future, sunscreen would be it. The long-term benefits of sunscreen have been proved by scientists, whereas the rest of my advice has no basis more reliable than my own meandering experience. I will dispense this advice now. Enjoy the power and beauty of your youth. Oh, never mind. You will not understand the power and beauty of your youth until they've faded. But trust me, in 20 years, you'll look back at photos of yourself and recall in a way you can't grasp now how much possibility lay before you and how fabulous you really looked. You are not as fat as you imagine. Don't worry about the future. Or worry, but know that worrying is as effective as trying to solve an algebra equation by chewing bubble gum. The real trouble's in your

worried mind, the kind that blindsides you at 4 p.m. on some idle Tuesday. Do one thing every day that scares you. Sing. Don't be reckless with other people's hearts. Don't put up with people who are reckless with yours. Floss. Don't waste your time on jealousy. Sometimes you're ahead, sometimes you're behind. The race is long, and in the end, it's only with yourself. Remember compliments you receive. Forget the insults. If you succeed in doing this, tell me how. Keep your old love letters. Throw away your old bank statements. Stretch. Don't feel guilty if you don't know what you want to do with your life. The most interesting people I know didn't know at 22 what they wanted to do with their lives. Some of the most interesting 40-year-olds I know still don't. Get plenty of calcium. Be kind to your knees. You'll miss them when they're gone. Maybe you'll marry. Maybe you won't. Maybe you'll have children. Maybe you won't. Maybe you'll divorce at 40. Maybe you'll dance the funky chicken on your 75th wedding anniversary. Whatever you do, don't congratulate yourself too much, or berate yourself either. Your choices are half chance. So are everybody else's. Enjoy your body. Use it every way you can. Don't be afraid of it or what other people think of it. It's the greatest instrument you'll ever own. Dance. Even if you have nowhere to do it but in your own living room. Read the directions, even if you don't follow them. Do not read beauty magazines. They will only make you feel ugly.

get to know your parents. You never know when they'll be gone for good. Be nice to your siblings. They're your best link to your past and the people most likely to stick with you in the future. Understand that friends come and go, but with a precious few, you should hold on. Work hard to bridge the gaps in geography and lifestyle, because the older you get, the more you need the people you knew when you were young. Live in New York City once, but leave before it makes you hard. Live in Northern California once, but leave before it makes you soft. Travel. Accept certain inalienable truths. Prices will rise. Politicians will philander. You too will get old. And when you do, you'll fantasize that when you were young, prices were reasonable, politicians were noble, and children respected their elders. Respect your elders. Don't expect anyone else to support you. Maybe you have a trust fund. Maybe you'll have a wealthy spouse. But you never know when either one might run out. Don't mess too much with your hair, or by the time you're 40, it will look 85. Be careful whose advice you buy, but be patient with those who supply it. Advice is a form of nostalgia. Dispensing it is a way of fishing the past from the disposal, wiping it off, painting over the ugly parts, and recycling it for more than it's worth. But trust me, I'm the sunscreen.

0: Hey boy, Baz Luhrmann, everybody's free to wear sunscreen. It's 11 minutes away from the news at 9. Coming up after the news at 9, Alison Howe will be along, bringing her common room team with her. They'll be with you through till 10. Then it's Michael Lance's turn with the Thursday edition of After Hours. That takes you through till 1 in the morning, Friday morning. And then, yes, throughout the hours of darkness, all the way through till the dawn of a brand new day, it is night music here on RTHK Radio 3. Right now, though.
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0: We're dusting off those history books to find out what happened this day, the 17th of September in history. 1630, the city of Boston, Massachusetts, was founded. 1683, Dutch scientist Anthony van Leeuwenhoek reported the discovery of bacteria after examining his teeth. 1787, the United States Constitution was signed in Philadelphia, Pennsylvania. 1789, William Herschel discovered Mimas, a satellite of Saturn. 1900, the Federation of Six Colonies became known as the Commonwealth of Australia. 1908, the Wright Flyer, flown by Orville Wright with Lieutenant Thomas Selfridge as passenger, crashed, killing Selfridge, who became the first aeroplane fatality. 1916, in World War I, flying ace Manfred von Richthofen, the Red Baron, won his first aerial combat over France. 1931, the first long-playing record was demonstrated in New York by RCA Victor, but the venture failed because of the high price of players. 1961, police made 1,314 arrests during a sit-down demonstration by CND members in Trafalgar Square. 1969, the media on both sides of the Atlantic began running stories that said Paul McCartney was dead. He was supposedly killed in a car accident in Scotland on November the 9th, 1966, and a double had been taking his place for public appearances. 1972, the TV series MASH premiered on US TV. 1976... the first space shuttle Enterprise was unveiled by NASA. 1980, after weeks of strikes at the Lenin shipyard in Gdansk in Poland, a nationwide independent trade union Solidarity was formed, led by Lech Walesa. 1991, North Korea, South Korea, Estonia, Latvia, Lithuania, the Marshall Islands, Micronesia all joined the United Nations. 2011, Occupy Wall Street began in New York City. Protesters were demonstrating against big business, banking, greed in a suffering an economy. 2013, Grand Theft Auto 5 was released around the world. It quickly became the most successful video game ever. I think that's going to be beaten next month, yeah. Oh, in 2023, comedian turned political commentator Russell Brand was accused of sexual assault and emotional abuse by four different women in a joint investigation by Channel 4 and the Sunday Times. For the special mention on this day in history, we go to 2024. American singer J.D. Souther died at the age of 78. He wrote and co-wrote songs recorded by Linda Ronstadt, and Souther also helped the Eagles to form as a backing band for Linda Ronstadt, and some of the Eagles' biggest hits he also wrote, including Best of My Love, Victim of Love, Heartache Tonight, and New Kid in Town. He recorded two solo hits in his solo career, You're Only Lonely and Her Town Too, a duet with James Taylor. In 1974, he formed a Souther Hillman Fury band with Chris Hillman of the Byrds and Richard Fury of Buffalo Springfield. He dated Linda Ronstadt and Stevie Nicks in the 70s.

70s, my goodness, very lucky man. Glenn Frey of the Eagles commented that the only reason why JD was not a bigger solo star was he gave the Eagles and Linda Ronstadt most of his best songs. It was a Tuesday on the 17th of September 2024 that the world bid farewell to JD Souther.

shuffling this mortal coil this day, 2024. J.D. Souther. And that's a wrap for this Thursday edition of Sunset Sounds. I'll be back with you tomorrow night, 6:30 through 9, doing it all over again. It's a Friday evening. Less talk, more tunes, extended versions wherever possible. In the meantime, have yourselves a terrific Thursday and a fabulous Friday. Closing off with Fleetwood Mac's Rhiannon from me, Simon Wilson. Bye now.

0: RTHK, the news at 9 with Azam Khan. The government says a new integrated city management system called the AI City Brain will complete the first phase of construction by the first quarter of 2028. The whole system, however, could take 6 to 9 years to fully mature. Chief Secretary Eric Chan also rejected claims that the system will be used for surveillance or crime detection.
1: And I want to reiterate that the City Brain system is not for crime detection. It is for city management. This is a very important principle. These computer systems, they are now operating separately, independently, I would say, in different departments. But I think we want them to integrate into the single system and acting the function of AI, then we can predict any disasters or any accidents from happening. This is a very, very important purpose.
0: $200 million have been earmarked for the first phase of the system's build-out. Chan would not give an estimate on how much the whole project will cost, saying it was difficult to predict tech development 6 to 9 years down the road. Meanwhile, Hong Kong's technology chief Sun Dong says the government's plan to nearly double domestic spending on innovation over the next 5 years highlights its strong commitment to becoming a global tech hub. The recently unveiled inaugural five-year blueprint targets spending on innovation to account for 3% of the GDP by 2030. Speaking to reporters, Sun noted that the target is aggressive and would cover beyond basic university R&D expenditures.
2: We want to use this indicator to measure as well as to push more investment on this innovation activity, not only from government side, but also mainly from the industry. Now in Hong Kong, we are pressing ahead the new industrialization development. We hope in the coming 5 years, more investment from industry will go to the innovation activities, including right now, we encourage many enterprises to establish R&D center and so on.
0: Hong Kong's overall manpower shortage is expected to narrow slightly to about 130,000 by 2028. Secretary for Labor and Welfare Chris Sun made the remarks whilst addressing a press conference, expanding on the city's first five-year plan and the policy address. Sun said the latest estimate represents a decrease of 50,000 from 180,000 shortage projected 2 years ago. He added that authorities would continue to update its talent list to include professions in fields tied to national development priorities, like AI.
3: One of the focuses of the next round review will be putting more AI-related talents into the list. Of course, this is up to the trade and also those who are interested in AI, including the bureau, to propose. Here in the LWB, we are the coordinating bureau, so we'll take into account their views, their common review.
0: Japanese organizers of the Asian Games have defended accommodation for athletes, calling it functional after receiving mounting backlash, Aaron Tam reports.
4: To cut costs, organizers are housing athletes in temporary accommodations, including a cruise liner, hotel rooms, and wooden container huts. The plan faced immediate backlash, with South Korean officials calling the container huts the worst ever, while basketball player Byeon Jun-hyung shared on social media a video of his flooded room with the caption, "Please help us." Amidst further complaints of accommodation shortages and a brief evacuation due to a record rainfall in Nagoya, organizing committee president Hideaki Omura said efforts are being made to improve comfort, noting that the huts had previously been approved by former athletes.
0: The Asian Games will run from September 19th to October 4th. Hong Kong, China is sending a delegation of more than 800 members, including about 580 athletes. Meanwhile, Sweden's conservative Prime Minister Ulf Kristersson has resigned after the left-wing opposition won a slim majority in parliament in the country's general election. The four parties in the left-wing bloc, however, face laborious negotiations to form a government led by Magdalena Andersson. Social Democrats, the left coalition, hold a three-seat majority in the 349-seat parliament over outgoing Prime Minister Kristersson, which includes the anti-immigration Sweden Democrats. A look at the weather, mainly fine. The minimum temperature will be about 27 degrees tomorrow morning, dry and hot during the day with a maximum temperature of 32 degrees. Current temperature, 28 degrees Celsius. Relative humidity, 77%. The news from RTHK.
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Death of Me is Evan on RTHK Radio 3, starting things off for the show. You are listening to In the Common Room with me, Alison Howe. We're here with you until 10 o'clock tonight. We've got Cruzanne McCalligan on the way to be in charge of open space right after new music coming from Charlie on a Friday. This is One Life, and you hear this first on 3.

0: 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This is your safe place. 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
1: Welcome back to Open Space. I have four brilliant students with me today from the ELCHK Faith Lutheran School. Can you guys say hello?
2: Hello, my name is Carson and I'm 11 years old.
3: Hello, my name is Hayden and I'm 11 years old also.
4: Hello, my name is Heidi and I'm 11 years old also.
5: Hello, I'm Eva and I'm 12 years old.
1: It is great to meet all of you. How are you guys feeling this evening?
2: We're feeling great.
1: Thank you. Awesome. You're chatting to us about sports.
2: Yes.
1: That sounds like fun. Are you feeling energetic and energized today?
3: Very.
1: Yeah. Sometimes have you played
4: sports?
1: Oh, that's okay. It's okay to feel a bit of nervousness. You know, if you feel a bit of nervousness, it means you care about what you're doing. Mm. So that's good too. And have you guys played sports today?
3: Yes.
1: Oh, you have?
4: Yes, I
1: do. Oh, tell me what sports you played today.
4: Some basketball.
2: We played basketball today.
1: Basketball? Awesome.
4: Tennis.
1: Yes. Tennis.
3: Badminton.
1: Badminton, tennis, and basketball today between the four of you. God, that's cool. All right, who is starting us off today? You've prepared a cool little script. I can't wait to hear it. Carson, go ahead.
2: Good day, dear listeners. Thank you for having us at RTHK in the common room. We are so thrilled to be sharing our stories today, so let's dive into the heart of the game.
4: No boring lectures, no empty boats. 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
2: Sports make us stronger. They help us to grow. So let's celebrate sports and let our passion flow.
6: In the arena of sports, our futures are bright. We're heroes in training, ready to take flight.
2: Let's start with fencing. Many people only see it as a cool, elegant sport with swords. But do you really know it? Heidi, you're a fencing lover. Tell us something we don't know.
4: Honestly, before I joined fencing training, I thought it was just waving a sword around. But I found a super interesting fact. Fencing is one of the most quiet, competitive sports. I say quiet because there is respect and grace in the room. No shouting, no extreme movements.
2: Wow, that's unexpected. So what else did you learn from it?
4: Fencing is not about being aggressive at all. It teaches me to stay calm when facing challenges. Every attack and defense is planned, not impulsive. And another already known fact. Fencers need to have super fast reaction speed. Our hand-eye coordination is strengthened in order for us to react in just 0.1 seconds.
2: That's amazing. Did it have an impact on your daily life?
4: Definitely. I used to be impulsive and easily flustered. But now, I have learned to think twice before acting. Our school's fencing training lets us find this quiet power in ourselves. Not just for winning awards, but for becoming a better me.
2: Next up is our school's unique e-cycling studio. This is different from regular outdoor cycling, right, Eva?
5: Exactly. We don't have a professional cycling team, but our school set up this e-cycling studio especially for us. We can go there during PE lessons or even recess to do some cycling and get some exercise in.
2: What's the best part of e-cycling?
5: We love to challenge each other and see who can ride the fastest. It is also great for pushing us beyond our limits too. At first, I could only stick to low speeds and got tired very easily. But now, I can keep up with the fastest guy in my grade.
4: It's not just about being the fastest, is it?
5: No, it is great because you get to beat your old self and keep pushing yourself to get better. Every time I ride a little faster than the last, I feel proud and accomplished.
2: It's such a lovely way to make sports a part of our daily life at school. Now let's talk about basketball. Our school has a fantastic basketball team. Hayden, share some of your interesting experiences with us.
3: Oh, there are so many. Basketball is all about teamwork, and I truly learned what the word unity meant after playing with the team. Once in a school match, our team fell behind at the beginning, and everyone was a little anxious and their spirits were low.
4: What did you do?
3: No one gave up or blamed each other. We patted each other on the back, communicated more, passed the ball instead of shooting alone, and cheered for all of our little wins. Finally, we caught up and won the match.
2: That's the power of teamwork.
3: Exactly. Basketball is never a one-man show, and you definitely can't win a match alone. We showed up for each other and reminded ourselves to put our all into the game. That day, it wasn't the trophy that made us so happy, but our ability to work together and turn the game around. We really did work together as a unified team.
5: That's the most touching part of sports,

0: It's what they love, feel the beauty and growth it brings.
1: No matter if it's fast or slow, individual or with a team, the joy of sports is always around us.
0: Thank you for listening.
2: Have a nice day, everyone.
3: Guys, that was so much fun and so brilliant to hear all about how sports are not just about being competitive, but how they open up all these other opportunities and these other parts of well-being that are really important to us. You guys did a fantastic job in sharing. I loved your story, Heidi, about fencing and how it's helped you in terms of being able to tackle other frustrations in life and stay calm. And the way you talked about teamwork between all of you was super, super cool. And I loved your summary as well, Eva, about how sports is not just about feeling good in our bodies, but it is really important to feel good in our bodies too. Do you guys like playing sports?
0: Yes.
4: Of course.
3: Yeah, it sounds like your school has so many different kinds of sports available and you get to try out different ones all the time. Is that true?
0: Yes.
3: I really, really like that. So tell me, each of you, again, what your favorite sport is. Heidi.
0: My favorite sport is tennis, like my favorite.
3: Your favorite one is tennis. And you have to have quite good reactions for tennis too, don't you? A little bit like fencing, which is cool. Carson, how about you?
5: My favorite sport is actually dancing because I really like rhythm.
3: Oh, that is really cool. I also love dancing, Carson, so I feel really happy to hear that you said that. Hayden?
6: I really love basketball. It's my favorite sport because it is a really strategic sport.
3: Yeah, do you like watching it too, Hayden?
6: Yes, I love watching it. Like, for example, the CBA and the NBA.
3: Awesome, that's really cool. And Eva, how about you?
1: I love soccer. It's because, like, I should help my teams to win the game. And even though if they cannot win, I should help them instead.
3: Absolutely. And you guys love talking about teamwork a little bit. Mm. Do you feel like what does it feel like when you're part of a team and you're all working together?
5: It feels very cozy and supporting.
3: It's a good feeling, isn't it?
5: Yes.
3: How would you respond if someone on your team maybe accidentally missed a goal or the ball got past them or something like that? What would you do?
6: I would tell them it's okay and just to try again. Try your best next time and do your best.
3: That's absolutely brilliant advice, Hayden. You must be such a wonderful friend and teammate if that's how you respond. Because, of course, in sports, like in life, sometimes things don't go the way we were hoping, do they?
6: Yes.
3: So, in Hong Kong, have you guys ever watched any live sport?
0: No.
3: You've never gone to watch live sports games in Hong Kong?
0: No.
6: Oh,
5: not very much.
3: Well, you know what's so exciting? Now you have the opportunity to do that. That's something you can put on your bucket list.
0: Really?
6: Yes.
3: Yeah, of course. There's lots of live sports games in Hong Kong.
6: I've heard, like, rugby and stuff.
3: Yeah, rugby's quite fun to watch, but there's also lots of basketball and hockey and loads of different sports. You guys are so cool that you're so open-minded to so many different types of sports as well. Although, I have to say, in Hong Kong, when it gets really hot and rainy, it's quite frustrating when we can't go outside to play sports, isn't it?
6: Yeah.
3: Before we go today, we have a chant we like to say on Open Space, and I'd love you to say it with me, okay?
7: Sure. We share our worries, support each other, and we remember to have fun.
3: Have you had fun today?
7: Yes.
3: And do you have fun when you play sports?
7: Yes.
3: Awesome. You have been absolutely brilliant tonight, students of the ELCHK Faith Lutheran School. I've had so much fun chatting to you. Thank you so much for reminding us why sports are so special. Can you join me in saying bye-bye?
7: Bye-bye.

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3: Sydney Sweeney. Yep, she's in the news again for the new ad for a sports betting platform because it has sparked major backlash from female athletes worldwide, accusing it of sexualizing women in sports. Olympians like Amy Hunt slammed the campaign as a kick in the face to women who dedicate their lives to athletic excellence. First up, Sydney Sweeney appeared mostly nude, covering herself with footballs, basketballs, and other sports gear. And she repeated the word sports 9 times before saying, "You can't trade this. I just look good here." This ad obviously quickly went viral with over 30 million views in just days. Ariane Titmus from Australia, 4-time Olympian gold medalist, she said, "How do we live in a world where monetizing a woman's body and sexualizing women's sport, it's still a thing?" UK sprinter Amy Hunt said, "Sydney Sweeney, this is what women in sport look like. Muscles, hard work, sweat, blood, tears." Chinese-German rugby player Sophie Feller also called the ad disrespectful to every female athlete in the world. This controversy really highlights how representation matters. Athletes are pushing back against stereotypes, reminding us that sports are about strength, teamwork, resilience, not glamour or objectification. Imagine if your school achievements were judged only by how you look, not the effort you put in, which is why athletes are speaking out to protect the value of hard work and authenticity. The big lesson here is your worth comes from what you do, not how you are packaged. And most importantly, driving a conversation needs somebody to speak up.

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1: Got a clear vision of what you want to do in life? Or still confused and feeling left behind? Every week, we bring you an out-of-the-ordinary Hong Kong story to inspire you as you embark on your own journey. It's time to go off-campus. Joining me, Alison Howe, this week is...
2: Hi, I'm Dr. Ronnie Tse. I'm an assistant professor at Yu Chung College of Early Childhood Education and also the director of Jockey Club Spark and Spot Project.
1: Welcome back, Dr. Tse. How are you?
2: I'm very good, and it's good to be back.
1: Yeah, wonderful to have Ronnie joining us again. Now, we talked about this beautiful project and that's wonderful initiative that you have created together with the Jockey Club. And through your ways of enlightening them of different alternative methods or strategies that they can be implemented in a classroom. Can you walk us through maybe some of the different strategies or even environmental design frameworks that can really help children?
2: Teachers can begin with one simple question. Does this activity have only one doorway?
1: Mm.
2: If there is only one way to join, one way to answer, and one speed to follow, some children are left out before learning begins. So teachers can offer more than one route into learning, such as pictures, objects, demonstrations, songs, or hands-on materials. Children can also show understanding in different ways: speaking, pointing, choosing, building, or moving.
1: Mm.
2: So these multiple ways of expression and engagement and participation are also the principles of universal design for learning.
1: Yeah. Love that we have different methods and different doorways for them to enter. And also, ultimately, we just want the children to be engaged and just come join us for this activity, right? That's the goal. Is there anything that maybe families can learn from, or maybe what we can do at home? Are there any scenario-based things that we can do at home as a parent, even though we're not a trained educator?
2: Most of these strategies work across contexts.
1: Yay.
2: And also work at home. Mm. And so parents can equally allow children to participate in daily activities in multiple ways.
1: Mm.
2: If they want to help, they want to, you know, read the book, if they want to be part of it, helpful, maybe, you know, just look at what the child is good at.
1: Yeah.
2: They can be hands-on things and they can be just more quieter things. So these are all ways for children to feel that they are part of everything.
1: Mm.
2: And also setting up the environment is also very important. Sometimes we see children being a little bit worked up and we feel that maybe they will find a time, well, it's only time that they need for them to calm themselves. But the environment and having some soft materials and a space where they can just find a way to recompose, those are very important as well. And we can easily set up those at home.
1: Yeah. I think most of the Hong Kongers are very prone to efficiency. So when we think about my child is going to learn, I want to keep a track on whether the learning development is on track, quote unquote. Are we hitting the right KPIs for the learning curves? You know, all these measurements. But taking the time is essential to the overall outcome for a child's learning, isn't it?
2: Absolutely. I see that sometimes parents find it difficult to slow down because they are worried, because they are concerned that maybe the child is not keeping up.
1: Yeah.
2: And they don't have a lot of references as compared to teachers.
1: Mm.
2: For teachers, there are so many children. They see differences in children and they are more used to such differences. But for parents, they have only a few references, their own children and also those that are around them. So sometimes teachers can also help in that area to see beyond parents' worries and chasing KPIs and milestones and also help them understand that, yes, there are different paces in learning, also in development. Also, it is important to point out the strengths of children, because sometimes parents might not see that because they are too worried about their development. And those are important because that helps parents see the whole child and not just the learner that has differences.
1: Oh, that is such a great reminder. Thank you so much, Dr. Rani.
2: Sure.
1: Tomorrow is our last time to hang out. We usually do this on Thursdays, but we're saving this for tomorrow because we're going to take Dr. Rani back to school. But first, let us wrap up tonight with a song choice of yours.
2: All right. I have Sarah Bareilles' Brave.

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2: World Patient Safety Day. This day was established by the World Health Organization in 2019 to highlight the importance of patient safety and to encourage health systems worldwide to make care safer. On September 17th, we celebrate this day with this year's theme being Medication Safety,

know, check, ask. It's about empowering patients and families to be active in their healthcare. So ask questions, double check prescriptions, and make sure that treatments are safe. Patient safety is one of the WHO's top global health priorities. And studies show that involving patients in their own care reduces risks significantly. So don't keep this day in the hospitals. It's also about awareness outside of the hospital.

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1: Rewind the song.
2: If we're going into that jungle, we need to suit up for the job. Whatever this island throws at us, we'll be prepared.
3: We are so not prepared! Run! I am ready! I'm a bulldog! This is as fast as I can go!
4: This summer,
2: Dino Island is the greatest discovery in the world!
5: I'm Rex. Why don't you let me show you around?
2: Yeah!
5: Welcome to my home sweet home.
3: Whoa!
5: It doesn't have a big screen TV or Wi-Fi.
2: Ah.
5: That's just my iCloud. He's always watching. I wanna
6: never leave. Can I keep you close to me? This island has the biggest diamond mine in the world.
7: Come here, beautiful. Ah!
6: When in doubt, we blast it!
2: That's a volcano! You're going to destroy the island! We need all the help we can get! Take this
4: moment. Witness a big screen event.
8: Stay cool, little dog.
4: Of prehistoric proportions.
9: We've got an island saved.
2: Who's with us?
3: What was that?
5: It's my stomach. Those baby dinosaurs ate all my pup treats.
2: Oh, come on! No dinos too big, no pups too small.
5: I can do this.
4: Paw Patrol, the dino movie.
5: No fear! I want a dinosaur BFF. Best friends forever.

0: backstage as we continue to bring you the cast of Paw Patrol, the Dino Movie. Tonight we hear from, well, why don't we let her introduce herself?
1: Hi, I am McKenna Grace, and I play Skye in Paw Patrol, the Dino Movie.
0: Welcome to the show, McKenna. Let's talk about your character, Skye.
1: She's very confident in her flying abilities. She might be the runt of the litter. She's a little bit smaller than the rest of the pups, but after the last film, she doesn't really let that get to her. And I like to think she's kind of proud of it. I think that she embraces it now, and she's a little bit more confident in herself. She's always been very strong, very powerful.
0: All right. Why do you think Skye is such a great role model?
1: I think that Skye is a good role model because, you know, Skye is very confident, and I love that about her. I think that she's also very kind and very strong, and she's also a super cool, like, super sick girl up in the air, fighting fires, saving people, saving dinosaurs now, which is crazy. And she was a superhero in the last one. Insane. I think that it's super cool for me as a girl to see a super sick character like that.
0: Nice. Can you tell us about the story?
1: We kind of crash land on this super mysterious island and discover that there's dinosaurs there, which is crazy, super exciting. I was stoked whenever I read it. Yeah, we find all of these dinosaurs and find out that they're not as scary as we think they are. We make a friend there, Rex, personally my favorite character in the movie, other than Skye, of course.
0: Okay, so tell us about the character of Rex.
1: Rex is this super cool character that we meet whenever we crash land on this island. And he has like this super sick treehouse that he's built, and he's like friends with T-Rexes. Hence the name Rex. He's on wheels, so cool, so efficient, and like has this whole like place and thing that he's built on this island because he's just been like living there with the dinosaurs, which is insane.
0: Why do you think people everywhere, particularly children, love Paw Patrol so much?
1: What is there not to love about Paw Patrol? It's a bunch of super cute, super cool dogs saving people, puppies, really cute puppies saving people, and they can all talk, and they're all super cool and super smart. And I think that my favorite thing about Paw Patrol is that there's a pup for everybody. You know, there's a pup that anybody can see themselves in, because there's so many of them. And I mean, Skye's always been my favorite, not because I'm biased, but you know, I see myself in her. I think she's the super cool lady.
0: What do you think the Paw Patrol motto is?
1: No job too big, no pup too small. I think it's just kind of, you know, there's no issue, no job, nothing that's too big to overcome. And no matter how little or how young or how small you feel, you know, it doesn't matter. You can overcome anything. And I think that that's what's cool about watching these small dogs go and take on all these insane, crazy problems that pop up is that it kind of just shows that it's more about the strength on the inside than the size or the strength of the outside.
0: Can you tell us about the rest of the cast?
1: It's always an honor to get to be a part of Paw Patrol in general, but it is so exciting with these movies. I mean, the cast are always stacked. It's insane. We have Terry Crews. We have Bill Nye the Science Guy. We have Snoop Dogg, Paris Hilton, Jennifer Hudson. Like, insane. And we also have dinosaurs.
0: Last question for McKenna Grace, who plays Skye in Paw Patrol the Dino Movie. Why is it better to see this in the theater?
1: There's just so many big pieces to this movie that I feel like are so much larger than life, including dinosaurs, that I feel like are just so much fun to experience on a big screen. And personally, my favorite memories growing up are going to the movies with my dad. And I think that it's so fun to have that experience or make that memory with your dad or your mom or your family or your friends or your kids. I think that it's just going to the movies in general is such a special experience.
0: That was Skye McKenna Grace on Radio 3, Backstreet Boys, closing the show. See you tomorrow.

0: Tuberculosis mainly affects the lungs and is also known as TB. It can be spread through the air. Tuberculosis has never disappeared in Hong Kong, and there are still several thousand new cases each year. Symptoms include persistent cough, blood-stained sputum, fever, night sweat, and weight loss. 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
1: The Electoral Affairs Commission is consulting the public on the provisional recommendations on the boundaries and names of District Council geographical constituencies for the 2027 District Council ordinary election. You may submit your views on the proposals by September 24th. The provisional recommendations can be viewed on www.eac.hk or at district offices and other specified locations. For inquiries, please call 2891-1001.
2: RTHK, the news at 10 with Azam Khan. The government says a new integrated city management system called the AI City Brain will complete the first phase of construction by the first quarter of 2028. The whole system, however, could take 6 to 9 years to fully mature. Chief Secretary Eric Chan also rejected claims that the system will be used for surveillance or crime detection.
3: And I want to reiterate that the City Brain system is not for crime detection. It is for city management. This is a very important principle. These computer systems, they are now operating separately, independently, I would say, in different departments. But I think we want them to integrate into the single system and acting the function of AI, then we can predict any disasters or any accidents from happening. This is a very, very important purpose.
2: $200 million has been earmarked for the first phase of the system's build-out. Chan would not give an estimate on how much the whole project will cost, saying it's difficult to predict tech development 6 to 9 years down the road. Hong Kong's tech chief, Sun Dong, says the government's plan to nearly double domestic spending on innovation over the next 5 years highlights its strong commitment to becoming a global tech hub. The recently unveiled inaugural five-year blueprint targets spending on innovation to account for 3% of the GDP by 2030. Speaking to reporters, Sun noted that the target is aggressive and would cover beyond basic university R&D expenditures.
4: We want to use this indicator to measure as well as to push more investment on this innovation activities, not only from government side, but also mainly from the industry. Now in Hong Kong, we are pressing ahead the new industrialization development. We hope in the coming 5 years, more investment from industry will go to the innovation activities, including right now, we encourage many enterprises to establish R&D center and so on.
2: Defense Minister Dong Jun has called for further efforts to strengthen defense cooperation between China and Africa. Dong made the remarks while delivering a keynote speech at the China-Africa Peace and Security Forum in Beijing. Sophie Hui reports.
5: Noting that this year marks the 70th anniversary of diplomatic relations between China and African countries, the defense chief said China and Africa have stood together in the struggle against imperialism and colonialism. Dong emphasized that the Chinese military stands ready to work with African nations to deepen strategic coordination, including in defense exchange mechanisms, regional maritime security, and defense capabilities in emerging fields. Defense officials and military representatives from the African Union and 41 African countries, as well as diplomatic envoys to China, attended the forum.
2: Future editions of the Hong Kong Tennis Open could be held at Hong Kong Stadium, a possibility if the center court at Victoria Park undergoes redevelopment. In his policy address, Chief Executive John Lee announced that the administration will explore redeveloping the court into an iconic all-weather multi-purpose venue capable of hosting large-scale sporting events. Michael Cheng, president of the Hong Kong China Tennis Association, says the city will not stop hosting tour events during redevelopment.
6: The whole idea of growing infrastructure is to make sure that we have mega events in Hong Kong on a sustainable basis. That is important as part of the strategy to build a new stadium. You also have a transition plan, an implementation plan that caters for having events in Hong Kong on a continuing basis and not to disrupt what we've built over time. We're actively looking at a different transition strategy, but yes, Hong Kong Stadium is one of the options.
2: Meanwhile, world number 18 Alexandra Ayala from the Philippines, who clinched her maiden WTA Tour title at the Washington Open, and China's top-ranked player Wang Xinyu are set to headline a 32-player singles draw at the upcoming Hong Kong Tennis Open late next month. A look at the weather, mainly fine, with a minimum temperature of about 27 degrees tomorrow morning. It'll be hot and dry during the day, with a maximum temperature of around 32 degrees. Moderate easterly winds, occasionally fresh offshore. Looking ahead, it'll be fine and dry on Saturday, but very hot during the day, and there'll be some sunny periods and a few showers in the following couple of days. Currently, 27 degrees Celsius, relative humidity 76%. The news from RTHK.

Happy Thirsty Thursday. It's After Hours with Michael Lance. We're going epic tonight. Some big, large jams coming your way. Gonna get you right into Friday safe and sound. You could have been anywhere else doing anything else. I appreciate you hanging out with me this evening. Grab some sustenance and an aperitif or two, and let's get serious right here on Radio 3. It's After Hours with Michael Lance.

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3: 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Here's some 30 Seconds to Mars.

Dangerous Night. 30 Seconds to Mars. Here's Foo Fighters. I Am a River. This is After Hours with Michael Lance. It is Thirsty Thursday. Got big jams coming your way.

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1: Here's Toto, Kingdom of Desire. Big tunes tonight. It's Thirsty Thursday after all. Let's have some fun.

This is After Hours with Michael Lanz. That's Toto, Kingdom of Desire. Big tunes tonight. Got them all coming all night. Gonna get you right into Friday. Congratulations, you've almost made it. Here's the late, great Tina Turner of the best, 1989.

That is a jam. Ted Nugent, Stranglehold. This is After Hours with Michael Lance. Big tunes coming your way tonight. Here's some Chris Stapleton with a Metallica cover. Nothing Else Matters. News coming up next.

0: RTHK, the news at 11 with Todd Harding. Tonight's headlines. Hong Kong is building an AI city brain designed for urban management. The chief executive answers questions from lawmakers and the public over the five-year plan and policy address. And the Hong Kong Tennis Open could be staged at the Hong Kong Stadium if the centre court at Victoria Park gets a revamp. The government says a new integrated city management system called the AI City Brain will complete the first phase of construction by the first quarter of 2028. The whole system, however, could take 6 to 9 years to fully mature. Chief Secretary Eric Chan also rejected claims that the system will be used for surveillance or crime detection.
1: And I want to reiterate that the City Brain system is not for crime detection. It is for city management. This is a very important principle. These computer systems, they are now operating separately, independently, I would say, in different departments. But I think we want them to integrate into the single system and acting the function of AI, then we can predict any disasters or any accidents from happening. This is a very, very important purpose.
0: $200 million have been earmarked for the first phase of the system's build-out. Chan would not give an estimate on how much the whole project will cost, saying it was difficult to predict tech development 6 to 9 years down the road. Callers have had the opportunity to speak with Chief Executive John Lee in a radio phone-in program about Hong Kong's first five-year plan and the policy address he delivered yesterday. The latter included measures to boost the birth rate, such as extending the $20,000 newborn cash bonus and increasing it for subsequent children. One man, surnamed Jung, phoned in to say he was unemployed and would not dare to have children. The chief executive gave this response.
2: Who can guarantee that if we give a certain amount, there will be how many new babies? No one can answer. So, since this is difficult to calculate scientifically, we need to create a comprehensive, fertility-friendly environment. We hope everyone will at least know that the government's policy encourages childbirth, and that the whole social atmosphere will know that having children is something the government very much hopes people will do. At the very least, we reduce the obstacles.
0: Later, at a question and answer session in LegCo, DAB lawmaker Gary Chan asked Lee whether the public could expect to see clear improvements in the economy after 5 years. Lee said it was up to the chief executive to make sure the plan was implemented.
2: Implementing a five-year plan means it needs to span across five policy addresses. But how do we ensure proper execution throughout those 5 years? The chief executive needs to report to national leaders each year, and the five-year plan explicitly states that during these briefings, the chief executive must explain the progress of its implementation. The chief executive is the person in charge, the head of the household, and it is his responsibility to implement the five-year plan.
0: Future editions of the Hong Kong Tennis Open could be held at Hong Kong Stadium, a possibility if the centre court of Victoria Park undergoes redevelopment. In his policy address, Chief Executive John Lee announced that the administration will explore redeveloping the court into an iconic all-weather multi-purpose venue capable of hosting large-scale sporting events. Michael Cheng, president of the Hong Kong China Tennis Association, says the city will not stop hosting tour events during redevelopment.
3: The whole idea of growing infrastructure is to make sure that we have mega events in Hong Kong on a sustainable basis. That is important as part of the strategy to build a new stadium. You also have a transition plan, an implementation plan that

0: caters for having events in Hong Kong on a continuing basis and not to disrupt what we've built over time. We're actively looking at a different transition strategy, but yes, Hong Kong Stadium is one of the options.
1: Meanwhile, world number 18 Alexandra Ayala from the Philippines, who clinched her maiden WTA Tour title at the Washington Open, and China's top-ranked player Wang Xinyu, are set to headline a 32-player singles draw at the upcoming Hong Kong Tennis Open late next month. More sports later on. And the weather forecast, mainly fine, dry and hot tomorrow with a high of about 32 degrees and moderate easterly winds. Saturday will be fine and dry and very hot during the daytime. Currently at the observatory, 27 degrees Celsius, relative humidity at 76%. You're listening to RTHK. The time is 5 minutes past 11. Hong Kong's overall manpower shortage is expected to narrow slightly to about 130,000 by 2028. Secretary for Labour and Welfare Chris Sun made the remark while addressing a press conference expanding on the city's first five-year plan and the policy address. Sun said the latest estimate represents a decrease of 50,000 from the 180,000 shortage projected 2 years ago. He added that authorities would continue to update its talent list to include professions in fields tied to national development priorities, like artificial intelligence.
2: One of the focuses of the next round review will be putting more AI-related talents into the list. Of course, this is up to the trade and also those who are interested in AI, including the Bureau, to propose. Here in the LWB, we are the coordinating Bureau, so we'll take into account their views, their common review.
1: The policy address indicates sites in the northern metropolis will be allocated next year to develop international schools. Secretary for Education Christine Choi was speaking at the same press conference.
3: The location and also the size are still in a dynamic planning stage. So nearer the time when we find the demand and also the population actually and also the implementation of the North Metropolis University Town, then we will have the more details nearer the time.
1: Hong Kong's technology chief Sun Dong says the government's plan to nearly double domestic spending on innovation over the next 5 years highlights its strong commitment to becoming a global tech hub. The recently unveiled inaugural five-year blueprint targets spending on innovation to account for 3% of GDP by 2030. Speaking to reporters, Sun noted that the target is aggressive and would cover beyond basic university R&D expenditure.
4: We want to use this indicator to measure as well as to push more investment on this innovation activity, not only from government side, but also mainly from the industry. Now in Hong Kong, we are pressing ahead the new industrialization development. We hope in the coming 5 years, more investment from industry will go to the innovation activities, including right now we encourage many enterprises to establish R&D center and so on.
1: Canadian computer scientist Joshua Bengio said humans are losing control of artificial intelligence. Bengio, who's widely known as one of the godfathers of AI, called for safeguards similar to the controls on nuclear arms. He's the latest to voice concern about the lightning speed of AI development. This comes after tech giant OpenAI reported 6 previously undisclosed incidents of what it called AI misbehavior. In one case, 2 models broke out of their contained environment during testing to access the internet. Meanwhile, former OpenAI researcher Daniel Cocotaglio has sounded out a warning.
5: I think some people still have the misunderstanding that this is like software, you know, like lines of code that someone wrote at some point. It's not like that. It's more like a brain, which means that we don't understand what's going on inside very well. We can't distinguish between the AI that is actually nice and the AI that's just pretending to be nice. And in fact, there's loads of empirical evidence that's accumulated that AIs very often will, you know, pretend to be nice and then do something else in a different circumstance.
1: The head of Hong Kong's de facto central bank says authorities are seeking to increase the gold holdings in its exchange fund, which serves as the financial war chest to defend the local currency. Eddie Yu, chief executive of the Hong Kong Monetary Authority, told reporters the fund has 2 major portfolios, one for backing that contains highly liquid US dollar assets and one for investment. He said the plan is to raise the gold holdings in the latter, which holds a wide range of assets, including gold and commodities.
6: The main reason is, of course, to reduce risks by diversifying our holdings. But other than that, we hope it could also allow us to be more actively participating in the spot and other financial products markets. This will also help promote the development of the entire ecosystem of the Hong Kong gold market, and it's in line with the government's goal to develop gold and commodities.
1: Financial Secretary Paul Chan says overseas investors have expressed an interest in moving their gold holdings to Hong Kong, which will help the city develop a commodity trading ecosystem.
4: Interestingly, because of the geopolitics, we have observed from the market, the other central banks also have the interest to move some of their gold holdings to Hong Kong. So the move by Hong Kong IMA is very positive to Hong Kong in terms of not just holding the gold physically, but at the same time giving assurance to the other central banks as to the status of Hong Kong in this aspect. And on this basis, with the real gold here, we can develop a lot of derivative services. And also on gold, we can also develop certain connect arrangements with Shanghai, for example. That will further enrich the ecosystem, the financial ecosystem of Hong Kong. So this is good for Hong Kong, good for our financial center status.
1: Defense Minister Dong Jun has called for further efforts to strengthen defense cooperation between China and Africa. Dong made the remarks while delivering a keynote speech at the China-Africa Peace and Security Forum in Beijing. Sophie Hoy reports.
7: Noting that this year marks the 70th anniversary of diplomatic relations between China and African countries, the defense chief said China and Africa have stood together in the struggle against imperialism and colonialism. Dong emphasized that the Chinese military stands ready to work with African nations to deepen strategic coordination, including in defense exchange mechanisms, regional maritime security, and defense capabilities in emerging fields. Defense officials and military representatives from the African Union and 41 African countries, as well as diplomatic envoys to China, attended the forum.
1: Sweden's Conservative Prime Minister Ulf Kristersson has resigned after the left-wing opposition won a slim majority in parliament in the country's general election. Azam Khan reports.
8: The four parties in the left-wing bloc face laborious negotiations to form a government. Led by Magdalena Andersson's Social Democrats, the left coalition hold a three-seat majority in the 349-seat parliament over outgoing Prime Minister Kristersson's right-wing alliance, which includes the anti-immigration Sweden Democrats. Only around 50,000 votes separated the two sides in the country of 10.6 million people. With the opposition deeply splintered over ideological differences, Andersson's negotiating skills will be put to the test to unite the bloc. The 53-year-old, who became Sweden's first woman prime minister back in 2021, is known as a hard-nosed technocrat with a direct and no-nonsense style.
1: India says it will continue to buy oil from, quote, diversified suppliers as U.S. lawmakers approved more sanctions on Russia's energy and defense sectors. Haley Yip has details.
9: The sweeping U.S. legislation also gives U.S. President Donald Trump authority to impose tariffs of up to 100% on major buyers of Russian oil and gas. But India's foreign ministry said it remains firmly committed to ensuring energy security for its 1.4 billion people. Moscow is one of New Delhi's most important strategic partners and military suppliers. The U.S. war on Iran has compounded India's energy crisis, forcing India to rely more on Russian oil. Russian President Vladimir Putin and Indian Prime Minister Narendra Modi held talks in New Delhi last week ahead of a BRICS summit. Washington has consistently pressured India to stop purchasing Russian oil through tariffs and diplomatic pressure.
1: To sports news, basketballer Ivan Yang and wushu athlete Lydia Sham will be the flag bearers for Hong Kong, China at the opening ceremony of the Asian Games in Aichi, Nagoya on Saturday. This was announced by the Sports Federation and Olympic Committee of Hong Kong, China. Here's Haley Yip again.
9: The committee said in a statement that representatives of the Hong Kong-China contingent attended a flag-raising and team welcome ceremony held by the Asian Games Organizing Committee at Nagoya Port Garden Pier. They joined their counterparts from the Chinese mainland and Macau, with the three squads exchanging best wishes as they aim for outstanding achievements at the Games. Wang Po-Ki, chef de mission of the SAR contingent, said the athletes had undertaken long-term dedicated training and were fully ready for the Games. He expressed the hope that the athletes will enjoy competing and engaging with Asia's top athletes, give their best performance, and achieve new heights. Wang called for support for the athletes. Flag bearer Ivan Yang captained the men's under-22 basketball team at last year's national games and represented the city at the FIBA Asia Cup 2029 pre-qualifiers this year. Co-flag bearer Lydia Sham will be competing in her third Asian Games. She won gold last year in the Changchuan Jianshu Qianshu combined event at the World Games in Chengdu and the Changchuan event at the World Wushu Championships. Hong Kong China's contingent of more than 800 includes 580 athletes who will compete in 38 sports at the Games.
1: And that's the news and sport from RTHK.
10: And we're back. It's After Hours with Michael Lance. Hope the week has went swimmingly. We're about through it, people. Got more epic jams coming your way right here on Radio 3. It's After Hours with Michael Lance.

0: Hong Kong's five-year plan is announced. We will refine various policies to enhance social well-being, integrate AI into learning, teaching, and assessment, enhance youth development opportunities, empower women to realize their potentials, develop a sustainable primary healthcare system, increase public housing supply, and enhance the housing ladder, proactive identification and targeted support, utilize clean energy, and promote green transport.
1: Hong Kong's first five-year plan and the 2026 policy address have been announced.
2: The five-year plan is a blueprint for development, proactively aligning with the national 15th five-year plan. The policy address is an annual implementation roadmap outlining key measures for each year.
1: Hong Kong will boost its international advantages, expedite development of the northern metropolis, and improve people's livelihood.
2: A strategic vision for a bright new era, driving reform and boosting development, unleashing opportunities and enhancing livelihood.
3: All right, Mr. DeMille, I'm ready for my close-up.
4: Papa was a Rolling Stone, says The Temptations, 1972, about halfway through tonight's festivities. This is After Hours with Michael Lance, getting epic

0: And now, ELO, Roll Over Beethoven, yeah.
1: It's alive, it's alive, it's alive.
0: Here's Proclaimers, 500 miles.

0: RTHK, the news at 12 with Todd Harding. The government says a new integrated city management system called the AI City Brain will complete the first phase of development by the first quarter of 2028. The whole system, however, could take 6 to 9 years to fully mature. Chief Secretary Eric Chan rejected claims that the system will be used for surveillance or crime detection.
1: And I want to reiterate that the City Brain system is not for crime detection. It is for city management. This is a very important principle. These computer systems, they are now operating separately, independently, I would say, in different departments. But I think we want them to integrate into the single system and acting the function of AI, then we can predict any disasters or any accidents from happening. This is a very, very important purpose.
0: $200 million have been earmarked for the first phase of the system's build-out. Chan would not give an

0: estimate as to how much the whole project will cost, saying it was difficult to predict tech development 6 to 9 years down the road. Hong Kong's overall manpower shortage is expected to narrow slightly to about 130,000 by 2028. Secretary for Labour and Welfare Chris Sun made the remark whilst addressing a press conference, expanding on the city's first five-year plan and the policy address. He said officials had recently conducted a mid-term update of their manpower projection and they would continue to update its talent list to include professions in fields tied to national development priorities like AI.
1: One of the focuses of the next round review will be putting more AI-related talents into the list. Of course, this is up to the trade and also those who are interested in AI, including the bureau, to propose. Here in the LWB, we are the coordinating bureau, so we'll take into account their views, the common review.
0: The policy address indicates that sites in the northern metropolis will be allocated next year to develop international schools. Secretary for Education Christine Choi was speaking at the same press conference.
2: The location and also the size are still in a dynamic planning stage. So nearer the time when we find the demand and also the population actually and also the implementation of the North Metropolis University Town, then we will have the more details nearer the time.
0: Hong Kong's technology chief Sun Dong says the government's plan to nearly double domestic spending on innovation over the next 5 years highlights its strong commitment to becoming a global tech hub. The recently unveiled inaugural five-year blueprint targets spending on innovation to account for 3% of GDP by 2030. Speaking to reporters, Sun noted that the target is aggressive and would cover more than just basic university R&D expenditure.
3: We want to use this indicator to measure as well as to push more investment on this innovation activity, not only from government side, but also mainly from the industry. Now in Hong Kong, we are pressing ahead the new industrialization development. We hope in the coming 5 years, more investment from industry will go to the innovation activities. Including right now, we encourage many enterprises to establish R&D center and so on.
0: Future editions of the Hong Kong Tennis Open could be held at Hong Kong Stadium, a possibility if the center court at Victoria Park undergoes redevelopment. In his policy address, Chief Executive John Lee announced that the administration will explore redeveloping the court into an iconic all-weather multi-purpose venue capable of hosting large-scale sporting events. Michael Cheng, president of the Hong Kong China Tennis Association, says the city will not stop hosting tour events during the redevelopment.
4: The whole idea of growing infrastructure is to make sure that we have mega events in Hong Kong on a sustainable basis. That is important as part of the strategy to build a new stadium. You also have a transition plan, an implementation plan that caters for having events in Hong Kong on a continuing basis and not to disrupt what we've built over time. We're actively looking at different transition strategy, but yes, Hong Kong Stadium is one of the options.
0: And the weather forecast, mainly fine, dry and hot later on with a high of about 32 degrees and moderate easterly winds, occasionally fresh offshore at first. It'll be fine and dry again tomorrow and very hot during the daytime. There'll be sunny periods and a few showers in the following couple of days. Currently at the observatory, 27 degrees Celsius. Relative humidity stands at 78%. That's the news and weather from RTHK.
5: Happy Friday. Still some epic jams coming your way, so don't go anywhere. This is After Hours with Michael Lance. Thanks for hanging out.

0: Hong Kong's five-year plan is announced. We will elevate our status as an international financial center, maritime center and aviation hub and trade center, and develop an international INT center and a hub for high-caliber talent. As an international financial center, we strive to attract capital, talent, and enterprises. Develop a new aviation ecosystem. Develop a high value-added supply chain services center. Develop the three major INT parks and five key R&D institutions.
1: 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You may submit your views on the proposals by September 24th. 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
2: Wax on, right hand. Wax off, left hand. Wax on, wax off.
3: It's plenty past sundown, but hey, it's always a good time for Gordon Lightfoot.

That was Steely Dan, Deacon Blues. It is Friday, means Steven and the Fan Club, dedications and requests coming up later on tonight in After Hours with Michael Lance. First, here's The Police, Wrapped Around Your Finger, right here on Radio 3. It's After Hours with Michael Lance.

My boy's Boston. A man I'll never be. Taking us past the halfway point of tonight's Friday. Taking us past the halfway point of the hour. Going to turn things over to Night Music here shortly. Let's switch the vibe a little bit with some Bill Withers and Grover Washington.

0: Castle.
1: Little Bill Withers, Grover Washington, just the two of us. Here's some Carpenters calling occupants interplanetary.
2: Right now in our all request line, I've got Mike Ledgerwood on the phone. Hey, babe, what would you like to hear? Hey, babe, I'm sorry. I can't hear you too well. You're going to have to speak a little closer into the phone. Okay, babe, what would you like to hear again?
3: We are observing your Earth.
2: Hey, Mike, I'm sorry, babe, but that's not on our playlist. And by the way, you sound great over the phone. Anyway, if you give us your request, we'll be glad to play it for you, babe. So let's hear it.
3: We are observing your Earth.
2: Listen, Mike, I'm sorry, babe, but we can't...
3: And we'd like to make...
2: I'm sorry, Mike, we... There's
3: a contact with you... Ready?

that's it for me. This has been After Hours with Michael Lance. Got some Seal and Billy Joel to finish off the evening. I'll be back later for some dedications and requests. Have a good night. I'm out.

0: RTHK, the news at one with Todd Harding. The government says a new integrated city management system called the AI City Brain will complete the first phase of development by the first quarter of 2028. The whole system, however, could take 6 to 9 years to fully mature. Chief Secretary Eric Chan rejected claims that the system will be used for surveillance or crime detection.
1: And I want to reiterate that

0: the City Brain system is not for crime detection. It is for city management. This is a very important principle. These computer systems, they are now operating separately, independently, I would say, in different departments. But I think we want them to integrate into the single system and acting the function of AI, then we can predict any disasters or any accidents from happening. This is a very, very important purpose.
1: $200 million have been earmarked for the first phase of the system's build-out. Chan would not give an estimate as to how much the whole project will cost, saying it was difficult to predict tech development 6 to 9 years down the road. Hong Kong's overall manpower shortage is expected to narrow slightly to about 130,000 by 2028. Secretary for Labour and Welfare Chris Sun made the remark whilst addressing a press conference expanding on the city's first five-year plan and the policy address. He said officials had recently conducted a mid-term update of their manpower projection and they would continue to update its talent list to include professions in fields tied to national development priorities like AI.
2: One of the focuses of the next round review will be putting more AI-related talents into the list. Of course, this is up to the trade and also those who are interested in AI, including the Bureau, to propose. Here in the LWB, we are the coordinating Bureau, so we'll take into account their views, their common review.
1: The policy address indicates that sites in the northern metropolis will be allocated next year to develop international schools. Secretary for Education Christine Choi was speaking at the same press conference.
3: The location and also the sites are still in a dynamic planning stage. So nearer the time when we find the demand and also the population actually and also the implementation of the North Metropolis University Town, then we will have the more details nearer the time.
1: Hong Kong's technology chief Sun Dong says the government's plan to nearly double domestic spending on innovation over the next 5 years highlights its strong commitment to becoming a global tech hub. The recently unveiled inaugural five-year blueprint targets spending on innovation to account for 3% of GDP by 2030. Speaking to reporters, Sun noted that the target is aggressive and would cover more than just basic university R&D expenditure.
4: We want to use this indicator to measure as well as to push more investment on this innovation activity, not only from government side, but also mainly from the industry. Now in Hong Kong, we are pressing ahead the new industrialization development. We hope in the coming 5 years, more investment from industry will go to the innovation activities, including right now we encourage many enterprises to establish R&D center and so on.
1: Future editions of the Hong Kong Tennis Open could be held at Hong Kong Stadium, a possibility if the center court at Victoria Park undergoes redevelopment. In his policy address, Chief Executive John Lee announced that the administration will explore redeveloping the court into an iconic, all-weather, multi-purpose venue capable of hosting large-scale sporting events. Michael Cheng, president of the Hong Kong China Tennis Association, says the city will not stop hosting tour events during the redevelopment.
5: The whole idea of growing infrastructure is to make sure that we have mega events in Hong Kong on a sustainable basis. That is important as part of the strategy to build a new stadium. You also have a transition plan, an implementation plan that caters for having events in Hong Kong on a continuing basis and not to disrupt what we've built over time. We're actively looking at a different transition strategy, but yes, Hong Kong Stadium is one of the options.
1: To the weather forecast, mainly fine, dry and hot later on with a high of about 32 degrees and moderate easterly winds that will be occasionally fresh offshore. It'll be fine and dry again tomorrow and very hot during the daytime. There'll be sunny periods and a few showers in the following couple of days. Currently at the observatory, the temperature is 27 degrees Celsius. Relative humidity stands at 76%. That's the news and weather from RTHK.
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0: baby, tell me what you wanna do.
1: Man, you got an eye for me already, baby. Okay. Be in there by, give me 10 minutes. Be ready.

0: RTHK, the news at 2 with Todd Harding. The government says a new integrated city management system called the AI City Brain will complete the first phase of development by the first quarter of 2028. The whole system, however, could take 6 to 9 years to fully mature. Chief Secretary Eric Chan rejected claims that the system will be used for surveillance or crime detection.
1: And I want to reiterate that the City Brain system is not for crime detection. It is for city management. This is a very important principle. These computer systems, they are now operating separately, independently, I would say, in different departments. But I think we want them to integrate into the single system and acting the function of AI, then we can predict any disasters or any accidents from happening. This is a very, very important purpose.
0: $200 million have been earmarked for the first phase of the system's build-out. Chan would not give an estimate as to how much the whole project will cost, saying it was difficult to predict tech development 6 to 9 years down the road. Hong Kong's overall manpower shortage is expected to narrow slightly to about 130,000 by 2028. Secretary for Labour and Welfare Chris Sun made the remark whilst addressing a press conference expanding on the city's first five-year plan and the policy address. He said officials had recently conducted a midterm update of their manpower projection and they would continue to update its talent list to include professions in fields tied to national development priorities like AI.
2: One of the focuses of the next round review will be putting more AI-related talents into the list. Of course, this is up to the trade and also those who are interested in AI, including the bureau, to propose. Here in the LWB, we are the coordinating bureau, so we'll take into account their views, their common review.
0: The policy address indicates that sites in the northern metropolis will be allocated next year to develop international schools. Secretary for Education Christine Choi was speaking at the same press conference.
3: The location and also the sites are still in a dynamic planning stage. So nearer the time when we find the demand and also the population actually and also the implementation of the North Metropolis University Town, then we will have the more details nearer the time.
0: Hong Kong's technology chief Sun Dong says the government's plan to nearly double domestic spending on innovation over the next 5 years highlights its strong commitment to becoming a global tech hub. The recently unveiled inaugural five-year blueprint targets spending on innovation to account for 3% of GDP by 2030. Speaking to reporters, Sun noted that the target is aggressive and would cover more than just basic university R&D expenditure.
4: We want to use this indicator to measure as well as to push more investment on this innovation activities, not only from government side, but also mainly from the industry. Now in Hong Kong, we are pressing ahead the new industrialization development. We hope in the coming 5 years, more investment from industry will go to the innovation activities, including right now we encourage many enterprises to establish R&D center and so on.
0: Future editions of the Hong Kong Tennis Open could be held at Hong Kong Stadium, a possibility if the centre court at Victoria Park undergoes redevelopment. In his policy address, Chief Executive John Lee announced that the administration will explore redeveloping the court into an iconic, all-weather, multi-purpose venue, capable of hosting large-scale sporting events. Michael Cheng, president of the Hong Kong China Tennis Association, says the city will not stop hosting tour events during the redevelopment.
5: The whole idea of growing infrastructure is to make sure that we have mega events in Hong Kong on a sustainable basis. That is important as part of the strategy to build a new stadium. You also have a transition plan, an implementation plan that caters for having events in Hong Kong on a continuing basis and not to disrupt what we've built over time. We're actively looking at different transition strategy, but yes, Hong Kong Stadium is one of the options.
0: And the weather forecast, it'll be mainly fine, dry and hot later on with a high of about 32 degrees and moderate easterly winds that will be occasionally fresh offshore at first. It'll be fine and dry again tomorrow and very hot during the daytime. There'll be sunny periods and a few showers in the following couple of days. Currently at the observatory, the temperature is 27 degrees Celsius, relative humidity at 76%. 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
6: with the soundtrack to your midnight hours. 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

0: RTHK, the news at 3 with Todd Harding. The government says a new integrated city management system called the AI City Brain will complete the first phase of development by the first quarter of 2028. The whole system, however, could take 6 to 9 years to fully mature. Chief Secretary Eric Chan rejected claims that the system will be used for surveillance or crime detection.
1: And I want to reiterate that the City Brain system is not for crime detection. It is for city management. This is a very important principle. These computer systems, they are now operating separately, independently, I would say, in different departments. But I think we want them to integrate into the single system and acting the function of AI, then we can predict any disasters or any accidents from happening. This is a very, very important purpose.
0: $200 million have been earmarked for the first phase of the system's build-out. Chan would not give an estimate as to how much the whole project will cost, saying it was difficult to predict tech development 6 to 9 years down the road. Hong Kong's overall manpower shortage is expected to narrow slightly to about 130,000 by 2028. Secretary for Labour and Welfare Chris Sun made the remark whilst addressing a press conference expanding on the city's first five-year plan and the policy address. He said officials had recently conducted a mid-term update of their manpower projection and they would continue to update its talent list to include professions in fields tied to national development priorities like AI.
2: One of the focuses of the next round review will be putting more AI-related talents into the list. Of course, this is up to the trade and also those who are interested in AI, including the Bureau, to propose. Here in the LWB, we are the coordinating Bureau, so we'll take into account their views, their common review.
0: The policy address indicates that sites in the northern metropolis will be allocated next year to develop international schools. Secretary for Education Christine Choi was speaking at the same press conference.
3: The location and also the sites are still in a dynamic planning stage. So nearer the time when we find the demand and also the population actually and also the implementation of the North Metropolis University Town, then we will have the more details nearer the time.
0: Hong Kong's technology chief Sun Dong says the government's plan to nearly double domestic spending on innovation over the next 5 years highlights its strong commitment to becoming a global tech hub. The recently unveiled inaugural five-year blueprint targets spending on innovation to account for 3% of GDP by 2030. Speaking to reporters, Sun noted that the target is aggressive and would cover more than just basic university R&D expenditure.
4: We want to use this indicator to measure as well as to push more investment on this innovation activity, not only from government side, but also mainly from the industry. Now in Hong Kong, we are pressing ahead the new industrialization development. We hope in the coming 5 years, more investment from industry will go to the innovation activities, including right now, we encourage many enterprises to establish R&D center and so on.
0: Future editions of the Hong Kong Tennis Open could be held at Hong Kong Stadium, a possibility if the Centre Court at Victoria Park undergoes redevelopment. In his policy address, Chief Executive John Lee announced that the administration will explore redeveloping the court into an iconic all-weather multi-purpose venue capable of hosting large-scale sporting events. Michael Cheng, president of the Hong Kong China Tennis Association, says the city will not stop hosting tour events during the redevelopment.
5: The whole idea of growing infrastructure is to make sure that we have mega events in Hong Kong on a sustainable basis. That is important as part of the strategy to build a new stadium. You also have a transition plan, an implementation plan that caters for having events in Hong Kong on a continuing basis and not to disrupt what we've built over time. We're actively looking at a different transition strategy, but yes, Hong Kong Stadium is one of the options.
0: To the weather forecast, it'll be mainly fine, dry and very hot later on with a high of about 32 degrees and moderate easterly winds that will be occasionally fresh offshore at first. It'll be fine and dry again tomorrow and very hot during the daytime. There'll be sunny periods and a few showers in the following couple of days. Currently at the observatory, the temperature is 27 degrees Celsius. Relative humidity stands at 77%. That's the news and weather from RTHK.
6: All through the night with the sound.

0: RTHK, the news at 4 with Todd Harding. The government says a new integrated city management system called the AI City Brain will complete the first phase of development by the first quarter of 2028. The whole system, however, could take 6 to 9 years to fully mature. Chief Secretary Eric Chan rejected claims that the system will be used for surveillance or crime detection.
1: And I want to reiterate that the City Brain system is not for crime detection. It is for city management. This is a very important principle. These computer systems, they are now operating separately, independently, I would say, in different departments. But I think we want them to integrate into the single system and acting the function of AI, then we can predict any disasters or any accidents from happening. This is a very, very important purpose.
0: $200 million have been earmarked for the first phase of the system's build-out. Chan would not give an estimate as to how much the whole project will cost, saying it was difficult to predict tech development 6 to 9 years down the road. Hong Kong's overall manpower shortage is expected to narrow slightly to about 130,000 by 2028. Secretary for Labour and Welfare Chris Sun made the remark while addressing a press conference expanding on the city's first five-year plan and the policy address. He said officials had recently conducted a mid-term update of their manpower projection and they would continue to update its talent list to include professions in fields tied to national development priorities like AI.
2: One of the focuses of the next round review will be putting more AI-related talents into the list. Of course, this is up to the trade and also those who are interested in AI, including the bureau, to propose. Here in the LWB, we are the coordinating bureau, so we'll take into account their views, their common review.
0: The policy address indicates that sites in the northern metropolis will be allocated next year to develop international schools. Secretary for Education Christine Choi was speaking at the same press conference.
3: The location and also the sites are still in a dynamic planning stage. So nearer the time when we find the demand and also the population actually and also the implementation of the North Metropolis University Town, then we will have the more details nearer the time.
0: Hong Kong's technology chief Sun Dong says the government's plan to nearly double domestic spending on innovation over the next 5 years highlights its strong commitment to becoming a global tech hub. The recently unveiled inaugural five-year blueprint targets spending on innovation to account for 3% of GDP by 2030. Speaking to reporters, Sun noted that the target is aggressive and would cover more than just basic university R&D expenditure.
4: We want to use this indicator to measure as well as to push more investment on this innovation activities, not only from government side, but also mainly from the industry. Now in Hong Kong, we are pressing ahead the new industrialization development. We hope in the coming 5 years, more investment from industry will go to the innovation activities, including right now, we encourage many enterprises to establish R&D center and so on.
0: Future editions of the Hong Kong Tennis Open could be held at Hong Kong Stadium, a possibility if the centre court at Victoria Park undergoes redevelopment. In his policy address, Chief Executive John Lee announced that the administration will explore redeveloping the court into an iconic all-weather multi-purpose venue, capable of hosting large-scale sporting events. Michael Cheng, president of the Hong Kong China Tennis Association, says the city will not stop hosting tour events during the redevelopment.
5: The whole idea of growing infrastructure is to make sure that we have mega events in Hong Kong on a sustainable basis. That is important as part of the strategy to build a new stadium. You also have a transition plan, an implementation plan that caters for having events in Hong Kong on a continuing basis and not to disrupt what we've built over time. We're actively looking at different transition strategy, but yes, Hong Kong Stadium is one of the options.
0: And the weather forecast, mainly fine, dry and hot later on, with a high of about 32 degrees and moderate easterly winds, occasionally fresh offshore at first. It'll be fine and dry again tomorrow and very hot during the daytime. There'll be sunny periods and a few showers in the following couple of days. Currently at the observatory, 27 degrees Celsius. Relative humidity now stands at 78%. That's the news and weather from RTHK.
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0: horses, took them all and drove them off a cliff.
1: Through the night, with the music you love on Radio 3.

0: RTHK, the news at 5 with Todd Harding. The government says a new integrated city management system called the AI City Brain will complete its first development phase by early 2028. The whole system could take 6 to 9 years to complete. Announced in the policy address, it will link up and consolidate big data. Chief Secretary Eric Chan rejected claims it would be used for surveillance or crime detection.
1: And I want to reiterate that the City Brain system is not for crime detection. It is for city management. This is a very important principle. These computer systems, they are now operating separately, independently, I would say, in different departments. But I think we want them to integrate into the single system and acting the function of AI, then we can predict any disasters or any accidents from happening. This is a very, very important purpose.
0: Hong Kong's manpower shortage is expected to narrow to about 130,000 by 2028. That's according to Labour Secretary Chris Sun. Speaking at a press conference on the five-year plan and the policy address, he said officials would continue to update the talent list to include professions tied to national development.
2: One of the focuses of the next round review will be putting more AI-related talents into the list. Of course, this is up to the trade and also those who are interested in AI, including the bureau, to propose. Here in the LWB, we are the coordinating bureau, so we'll take into account their views, their common review.
0: The policy address says sites in the northern metropolis will be allocated next year for international schools. Secretary for Education Christine Choi was speaking.

0: at the same press conference.
1: The location and also the size are still in a dynamic planning stage. So nearer the time when we find the demand and also the population actually, and also the implementation of the North Metropolis University Town, then we will have the more details nearer the time.
0: Turning overseas, South African police are hunting for a possible serial killer after they recovered the ninth body of a woman near Johannesburg in the space of 2 months. Deputy Police Chief Thobela Mosikili spoke to journalists in Dawn Park, where the latest body was found.
2: We were called here this morning as the police after the discovery of yet another body of a young woman that is believed to be in the same age range of the other bodies that were discovered, which is between the ages of around 29 to 40.
0: The United States has approved a $24 billion US dollars sale of 48 F-35 stealth warplanes to Saudi Arabia. That's according to the US State Department. It's the kingdom's latest major arms purchase since the start of the Iran war. Saudi Arabia has long sought to buy F-35s, but officials from Israel, currently the only country in the Middle East to operate the jets, have voiced concern about their sale to Riyadh, despite a push for the kingdom to normalize relations. Back here in Hong Kong, future editions of the Hong Kong Tennis Open could be held at Hong Kong Stadium if the centre court at Victoria Park undergoes redevelopment. In his policy address, Chief Executive John Lee announced that the administration would explore redeveloping the court into a venue capable of hosting large-scale sporting events. Michael Chang, president of the Hong Kong China Tennis Association, says the city will not stop hosting tour events during the redevelopment.
3: The whole idea of growing infrastructure is to make sure that we have mega events in Hong Kong on a sustainable basis. That is important as part of the strategy to build a new stadium. You also have a transition plan, an implementation plan that caters for having events in Hong Kong on a continuing basis and not to disrupt what we've built over time. We're actively looking at a different transition strategy, but yes, Hong Kong Stadium is one of the options.
0: To finance news, where shares on Wall Street have bounced back as easing oil prices, dropping US Treasury yields and solid US labor data help markets move beyond the Federal Reserve's first interest rate hike in more than 3 years. The tech-heavy Nasdaq rose 1.7% to 26,418. The S&P 500 rose 1.1% to 7,638, while the Dow rose 0.6% to 51,778. And the weather forecast, mainly fine, dry and hot later on, with a high of about 32 degrees and moderate easterly winds. Fine and dry again tomorrow and very hot during the daytime. There'll be sunny periods and a few showers in the following few days. Currently at the observatory, 27 degrees Celsius, humidity at 79%. News and weather, RTHK. With great morning music to

0: RTHK, the news at 6 with Todd Harding. Foreign Minister Wang Yi and US Secretary of State Marco Rubio have held a phone conversation on high-level interactions between the two countries. Nazvi Karim reports.
1: The phone call came a week before a planned summit between President Xi Jinping and US President Donald Trump. Foreign Minister Wang Yi said Beijing and Washington should prepare for the next stage of high-level exchanges in the spirit of equality, mutual respect, and mutual benefit, with bilateral relations having moved forward. He also said the two sides should respect each other's core interests and jointly promote world peace and development. Wang and Rubio also exchanged views on the situation in the Middle East.
0: The government says a new integrated city management system called the AI City Brain will complete its first development phase by early 2028. The whole system could take 6 to 9 years to complete. Announced in the policy address, it will link up and consolidate big data. Chief Secretary Eric Chan rejected claims it would be used for surveillance or crime detection.
2: And I want to reiterate that the City Brain system is not for crime detection. It is for city management. This is a very important principle. These computer systems, they are now operating separately, independently, I would say, in different departments. But I think we want them to integrate into the single system and acting the function of AI, then we can predict any disasters or any accidents from happening. This is a very, very important purpose.
0: Hong Kong's manpower shortage is expected to narrow to about 130,000 by 2028. That's according to Labour Secretary Chris Sun. Speaking at a press conference on the five-year plan and the policy address, he said officials would continue to update the talent list to include professions tied to national development.
3: One of the focuses of the next round review will be putting more AI-related talents into the list. Of course, this is up to the trade and also those who are interested in AI, including the bureau, to propose. Here in the LWB, we are the coordinating bureau, so we'll take into account their views, their common review.
0: Russian President Vladimir Putin says the country's budget deficit is projected to be around 2% of gross domestic product in 2027. Speaking to officials, he said this was based on a conservative oil price of about $50 per barrel, and prices could go higher.
4: We are, of course, seeing oil prices rise on global markets, and therefore we expect oil and gas revenues to increase in the coming months. This, in turn, will allow us to replenish the National Wealth Fund, which serves as a buffer for state finances.
0: The United Nations has condemned civilian killings in Yemen, saying hostilities were obstructing aid and driving thousands to flee across the sea to Djibouti. The Yemeni government is fighting Iran-backed Houthi rebels who've captured the Red Sea coast. UN spokesman Stefan Dujarric said monitors had verified 55 civilian casualties since the beginning of the month, with most being women and children.
5: Our humanitarian colleagues on the ground tell us that the situation continues to deteriorate for people as hostilities spread to more areas in the country, taking a devastating toll on families who are already struggling. The toll on civilians is

0: rising and the need for access to those who need assistance becomes ever more acute.
1: The United States has approved a $24.3 billion sale of 48 F-35 stealth warplanes to Saudi Arabia, the kingdom's latest major arms purchase since the start of the Iran war. Saudi Arabia has long sought to buy F-35s, but officials from Israel, currently the only country in the Middle East to operate the jets, have voiced concern about their sale to Riyadh, despite a push for the kingdom to normalize relations. The U.S. State Department has notified Congress about the proposed sale, which would require the approval of U.S. lawmakers. It did not provide a time frame for the delivery of the jets. To finance news, where shares on Wall Street have bounced back as easing oil prices, dropping U.S. Treasury yields and solid U.S. labor data help markets move beyond the Federal Reserve's first interest rate hike in more than 3 years. All three major U.S. stock indexes closed sharply higher, driven by a broad tech-led rally that put the Nasdaq out front. The Nasdaq rose 1.7% to 26,418. The S&P 500 rose 1.1% to 7,638, while the Dow rose 0.6% to 51,778. The weather forecast mainly fine, dry and hot later on, with a high of about 32 degrees and moderate easterly winds. Currently at the observatory, 27 degrees Celsius. Relative humidity now at 81%. News and weather, RTHK.

0: During daytime practice, red flags will be hung at proper places around the firing range. During night practice, red lights will be hung along the boundary of the range. For safety reasons, members of the public are warned to refrain from entering the firing areas within the period of firing.
1: You dump rubbish and leave old motorcycles in the alley? I clean it all up. You dump boxes, cigarette butts, takeaway meal containers, and drink cans at the street corner? I clean it up. People even dump construction debris and old furniture everywhere. She dumps rubbish. He dumps rubbish too. We keep cleaning it up. That's a never-ending cycle. It's time to change. Stop dumping rubbish. Keep the environment clean for a better Hong Kong.

0: welcome to RTHK's Hong Kong Today. I'm Ben Chay.
1: And I'm Todd Harding. Coming up, the chief executive fields questions on the five-year plan and policy address, saying the blueprint aims to benefit the entire population.
0: The labor chief says the city's overall manpower shortage will narrow to about 130,000 by 2028, a 50,000 decrease.
1: The government is building a new integrated AI city brain designed to improve day-to-day city management and emergency response.
0: And in sports, Manchester City crushed Norwich 5-0 in the League Cup to advance to the fourth round.
1: The chief executive says Hong Kong's first five-year plan is intended to enhance the well-being of the entire population and not merely to improve the lives of certain individuals. John Lee's remarks came during a radio phone-in programme a day after delivering the blueprint and his annual policy address. Hayley Yip has this report.
2: Callers questioned the chief executive on various issues, including the city's low birth rate, public housing, youth opportunities, and employment. On the birth rate, John Lee said the government will do its best to support couples who want to have children. The government has proposed 11 measures to boost fertility, including extending the $20,000 newborn bonus for three more years. Lee said reversing the birth decline is a problem seen around the world.
3: Who can guarantee that if we give a certain amount, there will be how many new babies? No one can answer. So, since this is difficult to calculate scientifically, we need to create a comprehensive, fertility-friendly environment. We hope everyone will at least know that the government's policy encourages childbirth and that the whole social atmosphere will know that having children is something the government very much hopes people will do. At the very least, we reduce the obstacles.
2: On the economy, Lee said the outlook is positive, but individual circumstances and industry conditions vary.
3: Though the cake has grown larger, some people's share may not have grown. That may be a problem of that industry. In any policy, we all need to provide a safety net. That is, we do the overall environment well, and where help is needed, we provide support. For such support, the most important thing is to target it correctly. For example, social welfare, and we do as much as we can. But of course, there will always be some cases where, no matter how we study them, we may not be able to directly target individuals through a single measure. We have to influence them through other policies.
2: On support for young people, Lee said the government, together with the business sector, will launch a two-year 30,000 youth employment and internship program to facilitate youth employment and development, especially for those with limited or no work experience. Noting that some might ask why the government does not simply hand out cash, he pointed out that if you write a check, you also have to settle the bill. The blueprint also focuses on stepping up efforts to promote artificial intelligence across various industries while striking a balance with risk management. Lee said the authorities are concerned about people using AI for fraud, engage in bullying, or commit other violations, especially crimes using deepfake technology. He said the Law Reform Commission will conduct a study on legislation. The chief executive stressed that the government is currently focusing on education, with the Education Bureau providing guidelines and introducing curricula to teach students to use the technology correctly and enhance their AI literacy. Lee added that a dedicated task force on the use of social media by minors will be established.

0: to review associated risk, including interaction with AI, and assess the need for more targeted solutions, including legislative and administrative measures.
1: And you can talk to the chief executive directly later this morning in a special phone-in program. John Lee will be fielding your calls to RTHK in an hour-long program starting at 8 o'clock. You can call 233-88266 with any questions you have about the five-year plan or the policy address.
2: Hong Kong's overall manpower shortage is expected to narrow slightly to about 130,000 by 2028, according to Labour Chief Chris Sun. He said officials recently conducted a midterm update of their manpower projection. Here's Hay Lee Yip again.
0: Speaking at a press conference to explain initiatives in the city's first five-year plan and the policy address, Secretary for Labor and Welfare Chris Sun said the latest estimate represents a decrease of 50,000 from the 180,000 shortage projected 2 years ago. Sun said the shortfall narrowed because of changes in the economic structure, the effectiveness of policies to attract talent, and the impact of rapid artificial intelligence development over the past 1 or 2 years on manpower demand. He said without policy intervention, the manpower gap could have reached 300,000 in 2028. Sun said authorities will continue to update Hong Kong's talent list to include professions in fields tied to national development priorities, such as artificial intelligence. The current list covers 60 professions in various sectors where there is a shortage of manpower needed to support high value and diversified economic development.
3: One of the focuses of the next round review will be putting more AI-related talents into the list. Of course, this is up to the trade and also those who are interested in AI, including the bureau, to propose. Here in the LWB, we are the coordinating bureau, so we will take into account their views, their common review.
0: The review will also consider including other professions, with the aim of completing the update by next year. As part of a subsidy program to boost youth employment, the government will bring the business sector on board to create 10,000 openings. Each position will last at least 6 months, and the jobs will be rolled out over 2 years, starting in the first quarter of 2027. They will be aimed at young people entering the workforce for the first time. Authorities will subsidize part of their salary, covering either $6,000 per month or up to one-third of the employee's monthly salary, whichever is lower, for a duration of 6 months.
2: Hayley Yip. The government says institutions interested in building campuses in the Hong Shui Kiu University town can begin submitting applications. It's one of the three university towns prioritized for development in the northern metropolis. Raymond Yang has details.
4: Speaking at a press conference on initiatives in the city's first five-year plan and a policy address, Secretary for Education Christine Choi said three areas in Hong Shui Kiu have been made available for eligible institutions to build campuses. The first lies west of the planned Hong Shui Kiu station on the Tuen Ma Line and comprises 11 sites. The second, north of the station project, consists of three sites and is adjacent to enterprise and technology, as well as housing sites. The third is a single site next to the modern logistics cluster. The education chief said institutions may apply for land in one area or in several areas at the same time for different purposes, such as building permanent campuses, relocating existing campuses, providing or upgrading teaching and ancillary facilities, and constructing student hostels. She pointed out that institutions will be required to promote complementary advantages and coordinated development across its areas through curricula, talent cultivation, industry-academia research collaboration, and shared facilities. Choi encouraged institutions to actively collaborate with renowned mainland and overseas institutions and leading enterprises, and to develop shared facilities. On financing, the minister said the submission of loan proposals is voluntary and must comply with basic loan terms. Institutions may refer to indicative terms drawn up by the government and submit competitive loan proposals. Those that do not require loans or submit competitive proposals will receive priority consideration. The policy address also indicated that sites in the northern metropolis will be allocated next year for international school development.
5: The location and also the size are still in a dynamic planning stage. So nearer the time when we find the demand and also the population actually, and also the implementation of the North Metropolis University town,

0: And we will have the more details nearer the time.
1: According to the Education Bureau's website, applications are due by December the 31st. Choi stressed the university towns should serve as engines linking education with industry, the community and the region.
2: Raymond Young. Innovation and Technology Chief Sun Dong says the government's plan to nearly double domestic spending on innovation over the next 5 years highlights its strong commitment to developing Hong Kong as a global tech hub. According to the five-year plan, the SAR will strive to raise domestic expenditure on innovation activities to 3% of GDP by 2030, from 1.63% in 2024. Sun called it a relatively aggressive target and said it would cover more than just basic university R&D spending.
3: We want to use this indicator to measure as well as to push more investment on this innovation activity, not only from government side, but also mainly from the industry. Now in Hong Kong, we are pressing ahead the new industrialization development. We hope in the coming 5 years, more investment from industry will go to the innovation activities, including right now, we encourage many enterprises to establish R&D center and so on.
4: The government says a new integrated city management system with built-in artificial intelligence will be used to improve day-to-day city management and emergency response. Officials say they'll complete the first phase of development by the first quarter of 2028, while the full system will take 6 to 9 years to mature. Azam Khan tells us more.
5: Under the plan announced in Wednesday's policy address, the system known as AI City Brain would link up and consolidate relevant big data and feed real-time information to government departments through big data analytics. Chief Secretary Eric Chan, who will lead a task force to take forward the initiative, said $200 million has been earmarked for the first phase of the system's build-out. He added that by the third quarter of 2028, the system is expected to connect to the 1823 contact center and the databases of emergency services. Chan made it clear AI City Brain will not be used for crime detection or surveillance purposes.
6: And I want to reiterate that the City Brain system is not for crime detection. It is for city management. This is a very important principle. These computer systems, they are now operating separately, independently, I would say, in different departments. But I think we want them to integrate into the single system and acting the function of AI. Then we can predict any disasters or any accidents from happening. This is a very, very important purpose.
5: At the same press conference, Security Secretary Chris Tang said the new Huanggang port is expected to start operating by the fourth quarter of this year. He said more than 100 system trials, stress tests, and drills have been conducted so far, helping officials to rectify issues such as Wi-Fi connectivity and slippery driveways at the public transport interchange.
2: Azam Khan. Future editions of the Hong Kong Tennis Open could be staged at the Hong Kong Stadium. This might happen if the centre court at Victoria Park undergoes redevelopment. In his policy address, Chief Executive John Lee announced that the administration will explore redeveloping the court into an iconic, all-weather, multi-purpose venue capable of hosting large-scale sporting events and performances. Michael Cheng, president of the Hong Kong China Tennis Association, says the city will not stop hosting tour events during the redevelopment. He spoke to Elvis Yu.
7: The expectation is to continue grow. The whole idea of growing infrastructure is to make sure that we have mega events in Hong Kong on a sustainable basis. That is important as part of the strategy to build a new stadium. You also have a transition plan, an implementation plan that caters for having events in Hong Kong on a continuing basis and not to disrupt what we've built over time. You would have seen both ATP and WTA are getting very good reviews from the tour and also from the players, and largely because we have put in a lot of effort in staging these events.
8: Is Hong Kong Stadium one of the possible venues that could host the events during the transition period?
7: Yes, we're actively looking at different transition strategy, but yes, Hong Kong Stadium is one of the options.
8: Specifically, what kind of upgrades would Hong Kong need to really transition from a 250 events to a 500 events?
7: Well, it's actually very objective because the professional tour, ATP and WTA, would set requirements very, very clearly. Over the years, the ATP and WTA has introduced standards committee. So in setting very, very prescriptive requirements.

0: about how you could actually run a 250 event or 500 event. In the case of a 500 event, let's say we operate on a combined basis, and that's the recommendation we made to the government, is prescribed on the basis that there needs to be a center court and there needs to be five show courts, and the center court being a court which requires a minimum of 7,500 seats. Right? So that's public information, but the idea here is to basically strike a number of a minimum of 7,500. We need to sort of strike a balance as to what makes sense for Hong Kong, and then there are three additional show courts. Other than that, there are obviously other, many other prescriptive requirements on practice courts, facility, changing room, and also player lounge and also entertainment area.
1: So, like currently, including the central court, there are 14 public courts available for booking. What's the association's stance on keeping Victoria Park also being available to the public after redevelopment?
0: Well, I think you need to strike a balance. I always say that when you look at sort of sports policy making, there's always the mega event, the elite development policy, and also the community engagement policy. All these are interlinked. So when you build an infrastructure, you also need to strike a balance between these three pillars. That the venue should be able to stage and support a mega event, but also elite development and also community engagement. So you need to strike a balance, but the whole idea of putting so much investment and focus into building a new facility is really on the basis that you need to grow and make the three pillars work well with each other.
2: That was Michael Chang, president of the Hong Kong China Tennis Association. Basketballer Ivan Yang and Wushu athlete Lydia Sham will be the flag bearers for Hong Kong China at the opening ceremony of the Asian Games in Aichi, Nagoya tomorrow. This was announced by the Sports Federation and Olympic Committee of Hong Kong China. Hey Leah reports.
3: The committee said in a statement that representatives of the Hong Kong China contingent attended a flag-raising and team welcome ceremony held by the Asian Games Organizing Committee at Nagoya Port Garden Pier. They joined their counterparts from the Chinese mainland and Macau, with the three squads exchanging best wishes as they aim for outstanding achievements at the Games. Wong Po Ki, chef de mission of the SAR contingent, said the athletes had undertaken long-term dedicated training and were fully ready for the Games. He expressed the hope that the athletes will enjoy competing and engaging with Asia's top athletes, give their best performance, and achieve new heights. Wong called for support for the athletes. Flag bearer Ivan Yang captained the men's under-22 basketball team at last year's National Games and represented the city at the FIBA Asia Cup 2029 pre-qualifiers this year. Co-flag bearer Lydia Sham will be competing in her third Asian Games. She won gold last year in the Changchuan Jianshu Qianshu combined event at the World Games in Chengdu and the Changchuan event at the World Wushu Championships. Hong Kong China's contingent of more than 800 includes 580 athletes who will compete in 38 sports at the Games, which run from Saturday to October the 4th. The SAR squad will be making their Asian Games debut in paddle, modern pentathlon, and wrestling.
4: The time is 6:47. You're listening to Hong Kong Today. Still to come, the latest sports and business news. But first, a man has been arrested after his wife was found dead with multiple stab wounds in their Hung Fa Chun flat on Wednesday. Here's Haley Yip.
3: Officers said a 53-year-old woman was found dead in the flat on Shing Tai Road and that her husband turned himself in at Kowloon City Police Station later in the evening. The woman was confirmed dead at the scene after police found her on the bed in the master bedroom of the unit where they lived. Kwan Chun Ting is Assistant District Commander Crime of Eastern District.
5: Through police investigation and a preliminary examination by a forensic pathologist, it was found that the deceased had multiple knife wounds, including wounds to the neck, waist, and hands. After investigation, we currently believe the incident occurred on September the 16th, between the early morning and daytime. At that time, the deceased and the arrested man were in the same room at home.
3: Police said preliminary investigations showed the man had recently made risky investments and accrued debts of more than $1 million. Officers believe this led to arguments with his wife. Kwan said the woman was a housewife while the man worked as an information technology professional and drew a stable income. He said there were no previous records of domestic violence or disputes involving the family.
2: Haley Yip. The head of the Hong Kong Monetary Authority has warned of considerable uncertainties over the city's future borrowing costs, though he noted its bad debt ratio remains stable. This came after the U.S. Federal Reserve raised its benchmark interest rate for the first time in 3 years, prompting Hong Kong's de facto central bank to follow suit. Leading local banks HSBC, Bank of China, and Standard Chartered are keeping their lending and savings rates unchanged. Chloe Fung has details.
6: The Hong Kong Monetary Authority raised its base rate by a quarter of a percentage point to 4.25%, hours after the U.S. Federal Reserve lifted its target range by the same margin to between 3.75% and 4%. Ed Yu, chief executive of the Monetary Authority, noted that while the Fed's decision was in line with market expectations, it reflected the concerns of U.S. policymakers on inflation.
7: U.S. interest rate adjustment are subject to considerable uncertainty, which may influence the interest rate environment in Hong Kong. The public should carefully manage interest rate risk when making decisions when making financial decisions. The HKMA will continue to closely monitor market developments and maintain monetary and financial stability.
6: Looking ahead, Yu said the city's base rate outlook will depend on various factors, including the Hong Kong dollar, U.S. dollar interest rate differential, the supply-demand conditions for the local currency, and capital market activities. On Hong Kong dollar deposit and lending rates, he said the local lenders will take into consideration issues such as their own funding cost structure, as well as the local currency funding supply and demand. Yu noted that the Fed might raise rates again if rising oil prices also affect prices of other products and services. But he stressed that the city's monetary and financial markets have continued to operate in an orderly manner, adding that the city's bad debt ratio had eased since the end of last year.
8: What we're seeing right now is that the property market is quite stable, including that in the commercial space, and local lenders have also offered considerable provision supports. So we can see that the bad debt ratio is gradually decreasing and stabilizing. I also expect the situation to remain like this.
6: Separately, you said the authorities are seeking to increase the gold holdings in its exchange fund in a bid to reduce risks by diversifying its assets.
4: Chloe Fung. On decisions by major local banks to keep their interest rates steady, Financial Secretary Paul Chan says there's abundant money supply in the local market.
9: For us in Hong Kong, we keep a very close watch. At the moment, we do not think we need to follow. Although under the linked exchange rate system, the trend of the Hong Kong interest rate very much closely follow the U.S. trend. But we have our own circumstances. For example, the liquidity in our banking system at the moment is still very ample. The interbank rate is about close to 1 percentage point lower than the U.S. So there is really, at the moment, no pressure for us to raise the interest rate.
2: Mainland authorities say micro-drama uploads in China exploded in the first 8 months of the year, amounting to a stunning 13 times the amount posted online all of last year. The number of micro-drama users has exceeded 800 million people in China, with market value surpassing 100 billion yuan in 2025. Wang Xiaoliang, a senior official from the National Radio and Television Administration, said significant financial support will be given to support live-action micro-dramas while requiring AI dramas to be marked with content labels and other safety protocols.
10: In the first 8 months of this year, a total of 430,000 micro-dramas were put online in China. That's 13 times that of the whole of last year. Among them, AI-generated micro-dramas accounted for over 90%, mainly due to the widespread application of artificial intelligence in the creation of such dramas. The application of AI has opened up new space for the drama's innovative expression, as well as the sector's cost reduction and efficiency improvement, while also bringing new challenges in such aspects as content quality and protection of rights and interests.
4: President Xi Jinping has urged sustained efforts to expand and strengthen advanced manufacturing to provide strong support for the nation's modernization drive. Marcus Lum has details.
11: President Xi's call came in instructions to a national conference on advanced manufacturing held in Beijing this

0: week. He stressed that efforts should be made to ensure both high quality development and greater security. Xi said the country should pursue smart, green and integrated development and make its industrial chains more self-supporting and risk resilient. The president emphasized the need to speed up development of a modern industrial system with advanced manufacturing as the backbone and reinforce the foundations of the real economy. Premier Li Qiang said the nation should focus on next-generation intelligent manufacturing, accelerate digital and AI-driven industrial upgrades, and strengthen its push for indigenous high-end technologies.
1: Marcus Lum, mainland tech powerhouse Huawei Technologies is set to launch two new artificial intelligence semiconductors next year as it strengthens its AI computing business and challenges U.S. chipmaker NVIDIA. Rotating chairman David Wang said Huawei plans to launch the 960DT in the first quarter and the Ascend 960PR in the third quarter. The company is also working on ways to connect very large number of AI chips, allowing them to work together as one bigger computing system. And in just a moment, we'll have the latest sports news with Carlos Escueta.
2: The new law against drunk driving is now in effect. Police may require drivers to undergo preliminary drug tests and provide blood and urine specimens. Driving after taking heroin, ketamine, methamphetamine, cannabis, cocaine or MDMA is an offence, even if the driver does not show any signs of being under the influence of these illicit drugs. The driver is liable to imprisonment for up to 3 years, a fine of $25,000 and disqualification from driving for life.
3: Good morning. Sports news now with me, I'm Carlos Escueda. Footballer first and 17-year-old Floyd Samba was the star in Manchester City's 5-0 crushing of Norwich at the Etihad, scoring twice to lift his side into the last 16 of the English League Cup. City's heavily altered lineup proved far too strong for the Championship side, with Ryan Cherki, Allen and Ryan McAdoo also finding the net to set up a meeting with Brighton in the next round. Also in football, Mongkok Stadium saw the opening round of the Asian Champions League 2, with Hong Kong Premier League winners Kitchi playing to a goalless draw with South Korean side Gangwon in Group H. Our Asia football correspondent Chris Keola has more on all of the action.
4: The first half saw several half chances for both sides, with Gangwon having the most convincing attempt in the 25th minute when Lee Yong-jae's fierce long-distance drive came close. The second half continued the same pattern as the flow of the game was disrupted through endless stoppages due to fouls and substitutions. Gangwon had the best chance to win when Lee Jong-jae's rasping shot in the 49th minute was pushed onto the post and cleared. Kitchi were reduced to 10 players after Ruslan Mirgazov was sent off after receiving a second yellow card for allegedly handling the ball in a goal-scoring attempt in the 70th minute. A game of attrition, though Kitchi will be happy with a point as the game ended 0-0. In the same group, Phnom Penh Crown defeated Kuching 2-1. In an earlier kickoff, Tai Po were comprehensively defeated 3-0 away to Adelaide United in Group F. In the next round, Kitchi will play Kuching City away and Tai Po will play Singapore's Lion City Sailors at home on October 15th.
3: Well, the tennis now in world number 18, Alex Ayala from the Philippines is set to headline a 32-player singles draw at the upcoming Hong Kong Tennis Open. She has become a star in the Philippines after clinching her maiden WTA Tour title at the Washington Open back in August. Elvis Yu has more.
5: The WTA 250 tournament, which boasts a total prize purse of more than $280,000, will run from October 31st to November 8th at Victoria Park. At a press conference, the Hong Kong-China Tennis Association revealed that China's top-ranked player Wang Xingyu, former world number 2 Paula Badosa of Spain, and Russia's world number 13 Diana Schneider will also feature in the tournament. Local rising stars Adivia Karen Narani and Yandy Shek have been awarded wild cards for the singles event, and local favorite Yuda Strong is set to return in the doubles. In May, she became the first player from Hong Kong to win a WTA Tour doubles title, achieving the feat at the Morocco Open. Ticket sales will open on September 28th via the online platform Ticketflap, with prices ranging from $180 to $1,070. full-time students, seniors aged 60 or above, and young people aged 18 or under can enjoy a 50%

0: percent discounts on Category 2 tickets.
1: And finally, in Major League Baseball, and for the 13th time in 14 seasons, the Los Angeles Dodgers are champions of the National League West Division. The reigning champions wrapped up their fifth straight divisional title with an 8-2 victory over the Cincinnati Reds as they begin their quest for a historic World Series three-peat. And that is your look at sport.
2: Thanks, Carlos. And the weather forecast for today: mainly fine, dry and hot during the day, with a maximum temperature of around 32 degrees. Moderate easterly winds, occasionally fresh offshore at first. Looking ahead, fine and dry tomorrow, very hot during the day, sunny periods and a few showers in the following couple of days. Right now, 27 degrees Celsius. The relative humidity is standing at 82%.
3: RTHK, the news at 7 with Robert Kemp. Foreign Minister Wang Yi and US Secretary of State Marco Rubio have held a phone conversation on high-level interactions between the two countries. Nazvi Karim reports.
4: The phone call came a week before a planned summit between President Xi Jinping and US President Donald Trump. Foreign Minister Wang Yi said Beijing and Washington should prepare for the next stage of high-level exchanges in the spirit of equality, mutual respect, and mutual benefit, with bilateral relations having moved forward. He also said the two sides should respect each other's core interests and jointly promote world peace and development. Wang and Rubio also exchanged views on the situation in the Middle East.
3: The government says a new integrated city management system called the AI City Brain will complete its first development phase by early 2028. The whole system could take 6 to 9 years to complete. Announced in the policy address, it will link up and consolidate big data. Chief Secretary Eric Chan rejected claims it would be used for surveillance or crime detection.
5: And I want to reiterate that the City Brain system is not for crime detection. It is for city management. This is a very important principle. These computer systems, they are now operating separately, independently, I would say, in different departments. But I think we want them to integrate into the single system and acting the function of AI, then we can predict any disasters or any accidents from happening. This is a very, very important purpose.
3: Hong Kong's manpower shortage is expected to narrow to about 130,000 by 2028. That's according to Labour Secretary Chris Sun. Speaking at a press conference on the five-year plan and the policy address, he said officials would continue to update the talent list to include professions tied to national development.
6: One of the focuses of the next round review will be putting more AI-related talents into the list. Of course, this is up to the trade and also those who are interested in AI, including the bureau, to propose. Here in the LWB, we are the coordinating bureau, so we'll take into account their views, their common review.
3: Russian President Vladimir Putin says the country's budget deficit is projected to be around 2% of gross domestic product in 2027. Speaking to officials, he said this was based on a conservative oil price of about $50 per barrel, and prices could go higher.
7: We are, of course, seeing oil prices rise on global markets, and therefore we expect oil and gas revenues to increase in the coming months. This, in turn, will allow us to replenish the National Wealth Fund, which serves as a buffer for state finances.
3: The United Nations has condemned civilian killings in Yemen, saying hostilities were obstructing aid and driving thousands to flee across the sea to Djibouti. The Yemeni government is fighting Iran-backed Houthi rebels who have captured the Red Sea coast. UN spokesman Stefan Dujarric said monitors had verified 55 civilian casualties since the beginning of the month, with most being women and children.
8: Our humanitarian colleagues on the ground tell us that the situation continues to deteriorate for people as hostilities spread to more areas in the country, taking a devastating toll on families who are already struggling. The toll on civilians is rising, and the need for access to those who need assistance becomes ever more acute.
3: The United States has approved a $24 billion US dollar sale of 48 F-35 stealth warplanes to Saudi Arabia. That's according to the U.S. State Department. It's the kingdom's latest major arms purchase since the start of the Iran war. Saudi Arabia has long sought to buy F-35s, but officials from Israel had voiced concern about the sale to Riyadh. Local residents in the West Bank have accused Israeli settlers of setting fire to olive groves in the town of Burqa. The olive harvest is a main source of income.

0: haven for many Palestinian families. Mahmoud Ribi is one of the residents.
1: Of course, this is painful. These have been there since our ancestors. I'm 64 years old, and these have been here since our ancestors. There, where the caravans are, by God, I planted those trees when my father was alive. There was a well there, and they have turned it into a swimming pool. We are now deprived from it, and I used to herd my sheep there day and night.
0: The Israeli army says it is looking into the matter. Israeli police say a suspect has been arrested. The US military says a Texas-based F-16 fighter has crashed during a training mission in Michigan. The pilot was able to eject. He had been taking part in a routine training mission. And that's the news from RTHK.
2: Thanks to Robert Kemp in our newsroom. You're listening to Hong Kong Today with Ben Che and myself, Todd Harding. Coming up, Foreign Minister Wang Yi speaks to the US Secretary of State on the phone ahead of a meeting between Xi Jinping and Donald Trump.
3: A land expert says infrastructure and transport links will influence people's desire to seek homes in the northern metropolis.
2: And authorities hope to increase gold holdings in the exchange fund to help defend Hong Kong's currency.
3: Foreign Minister Wang Yi has held a phone call with the U.S. Secretary of State Marco Rubio days before an expected meeting between their two countries' leaders. Xinhua News Agency has reported the pair discussed high-level interactions between China and the U.S. Jamie Clark has more.
4: In the call with Rubio, Wang said that China and the United States should prepare for the next stage of high-level exchanges in a spirit of equality, respect, and mutual benefit. Wang also told Rubio that bilateral relations have generally moved forward along the track of constructive strategic stability for some time. The two also exchanged views on the situation in the Middle East, Xinhua reported, a day after Wang hosted Iranian Foreign Minister Abbas Araghchi in Beijing for talks. In his meeting with Araghchi on Wednesday, Wang encouraged Iran and the US to remain rational, exercise restraint, return to the interim peace deal they signed in June, and engage in substantive consultations, while calling for the reopening of the Strait of Hormuz. The call between Wang and Rubio came a week ahead of an expected visit by President Xi Jinping to the United States. US President Donald Trump has spoken of a meeting with Xi next Thursday, though that has not been confirmed.
2: Jamie Clark. The United States has approved a $24.3 billion US dollar sale of 48 F-35 stealth warplanes to Saudi Arabia, the kingdom's latest major arms purchase since the start of the Iran war. Saudi Arabia has long sought to buy F-35s, but officials from Israel, currently the only country in the Middle East to operate the jets, have voiced concern about their sale to Riyadh, despite a push for the kingdom to normalize relations. The US State Department has notified Congress about the proposed sale, which would require the approval of US lawmakers. It did not provide a time frame for the delivery of the jets.
3: Sweden's Prime Minister has submitted a letter of resignation following the announcement of a final vote count for Sunday's election. It showed the country's left-leaning opposition winning a narrow majority, as Jamie Clark reports.
4: A group of centre-left opposition parties, headed by the Social Democrats under Magdalena Andersson, won 176 seats in Sunday's vote for Parliament. The election authorities said the incumbent right-wing bloc of Prime Minister Ulf Kristersson secured 173 seats. Andersson said the country would take a new direction after 4 years, during which the government has driven a hard line on immigration and crime.
5: The Swedish people have voted for a new direction for our country, voted for unity and against division. The Swedish people have voted to move Sweden forward, and I want to realize the new direction.
4: It may, however, take some time to form a government. Of Andersson's potential backers, the Centre Party says it will not join a coalition that includes the Left Party. The Green Party is also a potential member of a left-of-centre government. If Andersson fails to cobble together a coalition, the right bloc will most likely try to persuade the Centre Party to switch sides, something analysts say is unlikely. If Parliament rejects four candidates for the Prime Minister's job, a new election must be held. The election pitted Andersson's loose alliance against Kristersson's centre-right bloc. He'd planned to bring the far-right into the coalition to secure a majority. But the Sweden Democrats, with roots in the neo-Nazi fringe, saw their share of the vote decline for the first time since they entered Parliament in 2010, tipping the vote in favour of the opposition. The setback for the Sweden Democrats put Sweden at odds with most of Europe, where the far right is on the front foot. The result remains subject to formal certification.
2: Jamie Clark. Callers have had the opportunity to speak with Chief Executive John Lee in a radio phone-in programme about Hong Kong's first five-year plan and the policy address he delivered yesterday. On Wednesday. The latter included measures to boost the birth rate, such as extending the $20,000 newborn cash bonus and increasing it for subsequent children. One man, surnamed Jung, phoned in to say he was unemployed and would not dare to have children. The chief executive gave this response.
6: Who can guarantee that if we give a certain amount, there will be how many new babies? No one can answer. So, since this is difficult to calculate scientifically, we need to create a comprehensive, fertility-friendly environment. We hope everyone will at least know that the government's policy encourages childbirth, and that the whole social atmosphere will know that having children is something the government very much hopes people will do. At the very least, we reduce the obstacles.
3: The chief executive says the government must keep financial sustainability and the reasonable allocation of resources in mind when formulating policy. In his policy address, John Lee outlined several measures to boost the fertility rate, including raising the maximum mortgage loan-to-value ratio from 90% to 95% for white-form family applicants with newborns. Elvis Yu reports.
7: At a Legislative Council question and answer session, lawmaker Scotland asked John Lee whether the initiative could be extended to all white form applicants, saying many young people hesitate to marry or have children due to a lack of stable housing.
6: We also need to consider that, if we expand the measure too broadly, whether our financial commitments and responsibilities will remain sustainable. The sustainability of a policy must be taken into account when allocating public resources, which is why some measures are intended to be one-off or short-term in nature.
7: Education sector lawmaker Tang Fei asked how the government plans to attract top tech talents to the northern metropolis. The chief executive noted that the Labour and Welfare Bureau will soon release the latest manpower projection, acknowledging that Hong Kong faces a shortage of AI specialists. Lee stressed that the government will do everything possible to recruit professionals in the field.
6: We do have several advantages. First, our tertiary education is highly successful. For a small city of just 1,100 square kilometers, we boast five top 100 universities. Second is our internationalization. Third, talent naturally leans towards opportunities. And our five-year plan clearly outlines where Hong Kong's future opportunities lie. Furthermore, all our policies now focus on talent, technology, and industry development. That's because skilled professionals are drawn to research, academic, and industry ecosystems. Of course, our push to build university towns is also important in attracting global talent.
7: On the city's first five-year plan, DAB lawmaker Gary Chan asked the chief executive whether people can expect to see clear improvements in the economy after 5 years, and whether their overall well-being will receive a major boost. Lee replied,
6: implementing a five-year plan means it needs to span across five policy addresses. But how do we ensure proper execution throughout those 5 years? The chief executive needs to report to national leaders each year, and the five-year plan explicitly states that during these briefings, the chief executive must explain the progress of its implementation. The chief executive is the person in charge, the head of the household, and it is his responsibility to implement the five-year plan.
7: Lee added that the next five-year plan will set grander objectives.
2: The time is coming up to 7:14. You're listening to Hong Kong Today. A land expert says the attraction of homes in the northern metropolis will depend on when infrastructure and transport links are ready. Rita Lee's remarks came after Chief Executive John Lee outlined details in the city's five-year plan and policy address to advance the housing and economic

0: development of the mega project. The plan targets the construction of more than 70,000 housing units over the next 5 years and increasing the proportion of larger subsidised flats. Rita Lee, who's director of the Sustainable Real Estate Research Centre at Shuyan University, was speaking on RTHK's Backchat programme.
1: Well, I think the affordability is actually affected by the demand and supply. So the demand over there, well, may be affected by, like, for example, transportation, utilities, and also some other services that is available over there. So say, for instance, if, like, services at the very beginning, it may not be that attractive because, like, if we talk about a mature new town development, it actually takes more than 10 years. Mm. No matter it's, like, transportation and also some other facilities such as, like, clinics, a hospital, and maybe, like, buses and public transportation, schooling, this sort of things, so it takes some time to build up. So in that sense, therefore, the demand over there, of course, at the very beginning, then they will not be that attractive as compared to other well-developed, no matter it's a new town or the city center area. Mm-hmm. And then for the supply side, because, like, they actually have used a lot of technologies in order to speed up the process and procedure. For example, they try to optimize the planning of the environment planning using AI to reduce the time for, like, environmental impact assessment process to about, like, 15 to 24 months from about 36 to 48 months. So it means that supply in itself, that they can, like, speed up a lot. And then they can also have got a very large piece of land there once that it is ready, so that will be a very large piece of land for building up over there. And then the supply, of course, they have got ample supply over there. Therefore, in terms of the price over there, price per square feet over there, of course, it should be cheaper than as compared to, like, the city centre area and so as, like, very mature new town areas. And therefore, because the price is lower, then affordability is better, and then people may be able to afford to buy a larger house, and so as, like, the private developer, they can also sell all these houses at a cheaper price as well. But as well as that, is that the major determination of whether or not the people will be attracted to these places, it depends on the number of factors, the services, etc. So these sort of factors are addable together, that is what it determines, like, whether or not that ultimately, well, bigger house, the people will be attracted there, and then developer can sell all these bigger house, and then the people think that it is, like, worth to buy.
2: What's going to happen to the valuation of the private property sector outside of the Northern Metropolis? Will it be affected?
1: Yes, that will be affected in the sense if they have got a lot of supply, and of course that they, when we talk about, like, valuation of property, we look at the demand and supply. So if we have got a very huge supply, then we have to look for very huge demand so that the housing price will not drop. As otherwise, that it will cause some pressure. Mm. However, I think the government's intention is that they want to have got a much more affordable city so that it can be able to attract some other tenants from different parts of the world. Because some people that they why in the past they do not want to come to Hong Kong is that they try to calculate, like, for example, those who are, like, living in mainland, tell me something similar, that they why they do not come to Hong Kong. Maybe they found that it's just, like, well, Hong Kong's place is too small, and then they found that it is, like, not affordable, and then maybe more than half of the salary will go to the housing unit when they live in Hong Kong. So therefore they work in China. So that in that sense, why the government have tried to do in the Northern Metropolitan side, that they want to have got, like, bigger housing and then more affordable ones, so that it will be able to attract these, like, tenant people. So when tenant people come, then the house, then the economy will be better. And then for the economy, if there's better, then we can attract even more tenants, and then the business will be much more better. Remember, what we always say is that one talent people can actually replace, can actually have got more than 10 people's output. So this is the most important thing.
2: I also want to ask you about another issue that the government flagged was also, you know, the concern about the substandard subsidized flats. And the CE mentioned that he wants to resolve the issue of the substandard subsidized flats by 2030. In your view, is that doable?
1: Well, I think it is possible in the sense that for the public housing, what it was mentioned yesterday, it helped that to reduce the time so that it needs, like, about 4 years to wait in the queue for a public housing unit on average. So this is what they want to do. And I think it is possible in the sense that because for the Northern Metropolitan Pass, actually, it's like they have got only 30% of them is private housing, and for others it's a subsidized flats and also, like, HOS, that sort of flats. And then so that because the government involvement is, like, quite huge over there, and then I think it is possible in the sense that for, like, given the MIC and also other precast, that kind of, like, construction work, and now for the construction work, it's not like in the past.

0: where they only have got a precast in the wall side, but then now it's like including kitchen, kitchenwares and also some other, they can actually pack there already. So the time can be shortened a lot. And then given that they have actually change they actually have got like using some of the digital platform to shorten the approval time of the work projects by like 3 to 6 months, and then also reduce the time for first approval of the building plan of the some, for example, they what they say is that some of the building railway project by the 30 days, etc. So all these, it makes that they no matter it's a housing side and also some of the services side, transportation approval, etc., all these are shortened time, so that towards the end, when we talk about like the supply in the public housing, of course they can increase a lot. And then when they increase a lot, then of course the waiting time can also be shortened as well, because that part is like very large area.
1: That was Rita Lee, director of the Sustainable Real Estate Research Center at Shui An University. The head of Hong Kong's de facto central bank says authorities are seeking to increase the gold holdings in its exchange fund, which serves as the financial war chest to defend the local currency. Eddie Yu, chief executive of the Hong Kong Monetary Authority, told reporters the fund has two major portfolios, one for backing that contains highly liquid US dollar assets and one for investment. He said the plan is to raise the gold holdings in the latter, which holds a wide range of assets, including gold and commodities.
2: The main reason is, of course, to reduce risks by diversifying our holdings. But other than that, we hope it could also allow us to be more actively participating in the spot and other financial products markets. This will also help promote the development of the entire ecosystem of the Hong Kong gold market, and it's in line with the government's goal to develop gold and commodities.
3: Financial Secretary Paul Chan says overseas investors have expressed an interest in moving their gold holdings to Hong Kong, which will help the city develop a commodity trading ecosystem.
4: Interestingly, because of the geopolitics, we have observed from the market, the other central banks also have the interest to move some of their gold holdings to Hong Kong. So the move by Hong Kong IMA is very positive to Hong Kong in terms of not just holding the gold physically, but at the same time giving assurance to the other central banks as to the status of Hong Kong in this aspect. And on this basis, with the real gold here, we can develop a lot of derivative services. And also on gold, we can also develop certain connect arrangements with Shanghai, for example, that will further enrich the ecosystem, the financial ecosystem of Hong Kong. So this is good for Hong Kong, good for our financial center status.
1: Back overseas, public anxiety is mounting in South Africa after police recovered the body of a ninth woman east of Johannesburg in just 2 months. Violence against women remains one of the country's most deeply rooted social problems, despite years of government promises to address it. The deaths have renewed outrage over gender-based violence and inadequate public safety, as Jamie Clark reports.
5: Police have imposed a lockdown in Kempton Park in the Ekurhuleni municipality, and officers mounted roadblocks after three of the bodies were found this week. A police cordon stretched along the roadside where the latest victim was discovered. Clusters of residents stood watching as investigators combed the scene. Officers said the young woman found on Thursday appeared to be in the same age range as the eight other bodies, but stopped short of saying there was a definite link. They said the woman's body appeared to have been dumped there and the crime could have happened somewhere else. Deputy Police Chief Tebelo Musikili said officers will investigate whether the Thursday discovery was linked to the earlier murders or if they were dealing with a copycat.
6: We were called here this morning after the discovery of yet another body of a young woman that is believed to be in the same age range of the other bodies that were discovered, which is between the ages of around 29 to 40.
5: Some bodies were found partly naked and showing signs of sexual assault. One of the victims, 38-year-old Elizabeth Moselakomo, left her 8-year-old daughter at home to go for a jog and never returned. Her body was found at the weekend behind a hotel.

0: Is dropping U.S. Treasury yields and solid U.S. labor data help markets move beyond the Federal Reserve's first interest rate hike in more than 3 years. The Nasdaq rose 1.7% to 26,418. The S&P 500 rose 1.1% to 7,638, while the Dow rose 0.6% to 51,778. Dean Smith is the chief strategist and portfolio manager at Folio Beyond.
1: Investors are starting to gain some confidence that Kevin Warsh and this Fed are serious about bringing inflation under control. Now, whether they'll actually be able to achieve that is a different story. In fact, in Warsh's press conference yesterday, he actually conceded that a 25 basis point hike isn't really going to do much to bring down underlying inflation. We've got serious underlying problems with energy in particular that is bleeding into the overall economy, in particular through diesel prices. As everyone knows, pretty much anything you buy is delivered by a truck at some point. And with diesel prices being up where they are, that is bleeding inflation into the underlying economy in a way that's going to be very difficult for the Fed to combat. So the relief rally that we're seeing here is that the Fed is finally waking up and they're on the job, but whether that's going to have any durable impact on actual inflation and longer term interest rates is still very much an open question.
2: And in just a moment, Carlos Escueta will be back with a roundup of sports right after this.
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4: Good morning, Sports News Now with me, I'm Carlos Escueto. Football at first and Juventus, Crystal Palace and Bournemouth all secured dominant opening victories to kick off their respective Europa League campaigns. Italian side Juventus stamped their authority over Dutch team Nijmegen with a 5-0 victory, while Palace defeated Poland's Lech Poznan 4-0 for their first win in Europe's second tier. Bournemouth meanwhile beat Real Sociedad 2-1. Sticking with football, Mongkok Stadium saw the opening round of the Asian Champions League 2, with Hong Kong Premier League winners Kitchee playing to a goalless draw with South Korean side Gangwon in Group H. Our Asian football correspondent Chris K. Lau has more on all of the action.
5: The first half saw several half chances for both sides, with Gangwon having the most convincing attempt in the 25th minute when Lee Yong-jae's fierce long-distance drive came close. The second half continued the same pattern as the flow of the game was disrupted through endless stoppages due to fouls and substitutions. Gangwon had the best chance to win when Lee Yong-jae's rasping shot in the 49th minute was pushed onto the post and cleared. Kitchee were reduced to 10 players after Ruslan Mirgazov was sent off after receiving a second yellow card for allegedly handling the ball in a goal-scoring attempt in the 70th minute. A game of attrition, though Kitchee will be happy with a point as the game ended 0-0. In the same group, Phnom Penh Crown defeated Kuching 2-1. In an earlier kickoff, Tai Po were comprehensively defeated 3-0 away to Adelaide United in Group F. In the next round, Kitchee will play Kuching City away and Tai Po will play Singapore's Lion City Sailors at home on October 15th.
4: And finally, in Major League Baseball, for the 13th time in 14 seasons, the Los Angeles Dodgers are champions of the National League West Division. The reigning champions wrapped up their fifth straight divisional title with an 8-2 victory over the Cincinnati Reds as they begin their quest for a historic World Series three-peat. The divisional crown also means the Dodgers are guaranteed home field advantage if they go into the wild card round of the playoffs, which begin later this month. And that is your look at sport.
2: Thanks, Carlos. And the weather forecast for today, mainly fine, dry and hot during the day with a maximum temperature of around 32 degrees. Winds will be moderate easterly, occasionally fresh and offshore at first. Looking ahead, fine and dry tomorrow, very hot during the day. There'll be sunny periods and a few showers in the following couple of days. Right now, 28 degrees Celsius. The relative humidity is standing at 80%.

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1: It's 7:30. I'm Robert Kemp. Foreign Minister Wang Yi and U.S. Secretary of State Marco Rubio have held a phone conversation on high-level interactions between the two countries. Nazvi Karim reports.
2: The phone call came a week before a planned summit between President Xi Jinping and U.S. President Donald Trump. Foreign Minister Wang Yi said Beijing and Washington should prepare for the next stage of high-level exchanges in the spirit of equality, mutual respect, and mutual benefit, with bilateral relations having moved forward. He also said the two sides should respect each other's core interests and jointly promote world peace and development. Wang and Rubio also exchanged views on the situation in the Middle East.
1: The government says a new integrated city management system called the AI City Brain will complete its first development phase by early 2028. The whole system could take 6 to 9 years to complete. Announced in the policy address, it will link up and consolidate big data. Chief Secretary Eric Chan rejected claims it will be used for surveillance or crime detection.
3: And I want to reiterate that the City Brain system is not for crime detection. It is for city management. This is a very important principle. These computer systems, they are now operating separately, independently, I would say, in different departments. But I think we want them to integrate into the single system and acting the function of AI, then we can predict any disasters or any accidents from happening. This is a very, very important purpose.
1: Starbucks has agreed to settle a discrimination lawsuit by the state of Florida. Carlos Escueta reports.
4: Florida had accused Starbucks of violating state anti-discrimination law, including by setting racial quotas and tying executive compensation to meeting diversity goals. Under the settlement, Starbucks agreed to comply with Florida law, pay $1 million to cover litigation costs, and submit annual compliance certifications for 4 years. The company also will not participate in any organizations that require increasing the racial diversity of its board of directors. The Florida Attorney General's office said the agreement applies nationwide. Starbucks denied wrongdoing.
1: The United States has approved a $24 billion U.S. sale of 48 F-35 stealth warplanes to Saudi Arabia. That's according to the U.S. State Department. It's the kingdom's latest major arms purchase since the start of the Iran war. Saudi Arabia has long sought to buy F-35s, but officials from Israel had voiced concern about their sale to Riyadh. The U.S. military says a Texas-based F-16 fighter has crashed during a training mission in Michigan. The pilot was able to eject. It had been taking part in a routine training mission. A Facebook post, Grand Traverse County, said the evacuation order was in effect. The news, Smart HK.
0: Thanks to Robert Kemp in our newsroom. You're listening to Hong Kong Today with me, Ben Che, and Todd Harding. Leading the news this morning, the chief executive fields questions on the five-year plan and policy address, saying the blueprint aims to benefit the entire population.
5: The Labour chief says the city's overall manpower shortage will narrow to about 130,000 by 2028, a 50,000 decrease.
0: And the government is building a new integrated AI city brain designed to improve day-to-day city management and emergency response.
5: The chief executive says Hong Kong's first five-year plan is intended to enhance the well-being of the entire population and not merely to improve the lives of certain individuals. John Lee's remarks came during a radio phone-in programme a day after delivering the blueprint and his annual policy address. Hayley Yip has this report.
6: Callers questioned the chief executive on various issues, including the city's low birth rate, public housing, youth opportunities, and employment. On the birth rate, John Lee said the government will do its best to support couples who want to have children. The government has proposed 11 measures to boost fertility, including extending the $20,000 newborn bonus for 3 more years. Lee said reversing the birth decline is a problem seen around the world.
7: Who can guarantee that if we give a certain amount, there will be how many new babies? No one can answer.

0: So, since this is difficult to calculate scientifically, we need to create a comprehensive, fertility-friendly environment. We hope everyone will at least know that the government's policy encourages childbirth, and that the whole social atmosphere will know that having children is something the government very much hopes people will do. At the very least, we reduce the obstacles.
1: On the economy, Lee said the outlook is positive, but individual circumstances and industry conditions vary.
0: Though the cake has grown larger, some people's share may not have grown. That may be a problem of that industry. In any policy, we all need to provide a safety net. That is, we do the overall environment well, and where help is needed, we provide support. For such support, the most important thing is to target it correctly. For example, social welfare, and we do as much as we can. But of course, there will always be some cases where, no matter how we study them, we may not be able to directly target individuals through a single measure. We have to influence them through other policies.
1: On support for young people, Lee said the government, together with the business sector, will launch a two-year 30,000 youth employment and internship program to facilitate youth employment and development, especially for those with limited or no work experience. Noting that some might ask why the government does not simply hand out cash, he pointed out that if you write a check, you also have to settle the bill. The blueprint also focuses on stepping up efforts to promote artificial intelligence across various industries while striking a balance with risk management. Lee said the authorities are concerned about people using AI for fraud, engage in bullying, or commit other violations, especially crimes using deepfake technology. He said the Law Reform Commission will conduct a study on legislation. The chief executive stressed that the government is currently focusing on education, with the Education Bureau providing guidelines and introducing curricula to teach students to use the technology correctly and enhance their AI literacy. Lee added that a dedicated task force on the use of social media by minors will be established to review associated risk, including interaction with AI, and assess the need for more targeted solutions, including legislative and administrative measures.
2: And you can talk to the chief executive directly later this morning in a special phone-in program. John Lee will be fielding your calls to RTHK in an hour-long program starting after the news at 8 o'clock. You can call 233-88-266 with any questions you have about the five-year plan or the policy address.
3: Hong Kong's overall manpower shortage is expected to narrow slightly to about 130,000 by 2028, according to Labour Chief Chris Sun. He said officials recently conducted a mid-term update of their manpower projection. Here's Hayley Yip again.
1: Speaking at a press conference to explain initiatives in the city's first five-year plan and the policy address, Secretary for Labor and Welfare Chris Sun said the latest estimate represents a decrease of 50,000 from the 180,000 shortage projected 2 years ago. Sun said the shortfall narrowed because of changes in the economic structure, the effectiveness of policies to attract talent, and the impact of rapid artificial intelligence development over the past 1 or 2 years on manpower demand. He said without policy intervention, the manpower gap could have reached 300,000 in 2028. Sun said authorities will continue to update Hong Kong's talent list to include professions in fields tied to national development priorities, such as artificial intelligence. The current list covers 60 professions in various sectors where there is a shortage of manpower needed to support high value and diversified economic development.
4: One of the focuses of the next round review will be putting more AI-related talents into the list. Of course, this is up to the trade and also those who are interested in AI, including the bureau, to propose. Here in the LWB, we are the coordinating bureau, so we'll take into account their views, their common review.
1: The review will also consider including other professions, with the aim of completing the update by next year. As part of a subsidy program to boost youth employment, the government will bring the business sector on board to create 10,000 openings. Each position will last at least 6 months, and the jobs will be rolled out over 2 years, starting in the first quarter of 2027. They will be aimed at young people entering the workforce for the first time. Authorities will subsidize part of their salary, covering either $6,000 per month or up to one-third of the employee's monthly salary, whichever is lower, for a duration of 6 months.
2: Hayley Yip. The government says institutions interested in building campuses in the Hongshui Kyu University town can begin submitting applications.

0: Stations. It's one of the three university towns prioritised for development in the northern metropolis. Raymond Yeung has more.
1: Speaking at a press conference on initiatives in the city's first five-year plan and a policy address, Secretary for Education Christine Choi said three areas in Hongshuikyu have been made available for eligible institutions to build campuses. The first lies west of the planned Hongshuikyu station on the Tuen Ma line and comprises 11 sites. The second, north of the station project, consists of three sites and is adjacent to enterprise and technology, as well as housing sites. The third is a single site next to the modern logistics cluster. The education chief said institutions may apply for land in one area or in several areas at the same time for different purposes, such as building permanent campuses, relocating existing campuses, providing or upgrading teaching and ancillary facilities, and constructing student hostels. She pointed out that institutions will be required to promote complementary advantages and coordinated development across its areas through curricula, talent cultivation, industry-academia research collaboration, and shared facilities. Choi encouraged institutions to actively collaborate with renowned mainland and overseas institutions and leading enterprises, and to develop shared facilities. On financing, the minister said the submission of loan proposals is voluntary and must comply with basic loan terms. Institutions may refer to indicative terms drawn up by the government and submit competitive loan proposals. Those that do not require loans or submit competitive proposals will receive priority consideration. The policy address also indicated that sites in the northern metropolis will be allocated next year for international school development.
2: The location and also the size are still in a dynamic planning stage. So nearer the time when we find the demand and also the population actually and also the implementation of the North Metropolis University Town, then we will have the more details nearer the time.
1: According to the Education Bureau's website, applications are due by December the 31st. Choi stressed the university towns should serve as engines linking education with industry, the community and the region.
3: Raymond Yeung. Innovation and Technology Chief Sun Dong says the government's plan to nearly double domestic spending on innovation over the next 5 years highlights its strong commitment to developing Hong Kong as a global tech hub. According to the five-year plan, the SAR will strive to raise domestic expenditure on innovation activities to 3% of GDP by 2030 from 1.63% in 2024. Sun called it a relatively aggressive target and said it would cover more than just basic university R&D spending.
4: We want to use this indicator to measure as well as to push more investment on this innovation activity, not only from government side, but also mainly from the industry. Now in Hong Kong, we are pressing ahead the new industrialization development. We hope in the coming 5 years, more investment from industry will go to the innovation activities, including right now we encourage many enterprises to establish R&D center and so on.
0: The government says a new integrated city management system with built-in artificial intelligence will be used to improve the day-to-day running of the SAR and emergency response. Officials say they'll complete the first phase of development by the first quarter of 2028, while the full system will take 6 to 9 years to complete. Azam Khan tells us more.
5: Under the plan announced in Wednesday's policy address, the system, known as AI City Brain, would link up and consolidate relevant big data and feed real-time information to government departments through big data analytics. Chief Secretary Eric Chan, who will lead a task force to take forward the initiative, said $200 million has been earmarked for the first phase of the system's build-out. He added that by the third quarter of 2028, the system is expected to connect to the 1823 contact center and the databases of emergency services. Chan made it clear AI City Brain will not be used for crime detection or surveillance purposes.
6: And I want to reiterate that the City Brain system is not for crime detection. It is for city management. This is a very important principle. These computer systems, they are now operating separately, independently, I would say, in different departments. But I think

0: we want them to integrate into the single system and acting the function of AI, then we can predict any disasters or any accidents from happening. This is a very, very important purpose.
1: At the same press conference, Security Secretary Chris Tang said the new Huanggang port is expected to start operating by the fourth quarter of this year. He said more than 100 system trials, stress tests, and drills have been conducted so far, helping officials to rectify issues such as Wi-Fi connectivity and slippery driveways at the public transport interchange.
2: Azam Khan, future editions of the Hong Kong Tennis Open could be held at Hong Kong Stadium if Center Court at Victoria Park undergoes redevelopment. In his policy address, Chief Executive John Lee announced that the administration will explore redeveloping the court into an iconic all-weather, multi-purpose venue capable of hosting large-scale sporting events. Michael Cheng, president of the Hong Kong China Tennis Association, says the city will not stop hosting tour events during redevelopment.
3: The whole idea of growing infrastructure is to make sure that we have mega events in Hong Kong on a sustainable basis. That is important as part of the strategy to build a new stadium. You also have a transition plan, an implementation plan that caters for having events in Hong Kong on a continuing basis and not to disrupt what we've built over time. We're actively looking at different transition strategy, but yes, Hong Kong Stadium is one of the options.
4: Basketballer Ivan Yang and Wushu athlete Lydia Sham will be the flag bearers for Hong Kong China at the opening ceremony of the Asian Games in Aichi, Nagoya tomorrow. This was announced by the Sports Federation and Olympic Committee of Hong Kong China. Haley Yip reports.
5: The committee said in a statement that representatives of the Hong Kong China contingent attended a flag-raising and team welcome ceremony held by the Asian Games Organizing Committee at Nagoya Port Garden Pier. They joined their counterparts from the Chinese mainland and Macau, with the three squads exchanging best wishes as they aim for outstanding achievements at the Games. Wang Po-Ki, chef de mission of the SAR contingent, said the athletes had undertaken long-term dedicated training and were fully ready for the Games. He expressed the hope that the athletes will enjoy competing and engaging with Asia's top athletes, give their best performance, and achieve new heights. Wang called for support for the athletes. Flag bearer Ivan Yang captained the men's under-22 basketball team at last year's National Games and represented the city at the FIBA Asia Cup 2029 pre-qualifiers this year. Co-flag bearer Lydia Sham will be competing in her third Asian Games. She won gold last year in the Changchuan Jianshu Qianshu combined event at the World Games in Chengdu and the Changchuan event at the World Wushu Championships. Hong Kong China's contingent of more than 800 includes 580 athletes who will compete in 38 sports at the Games, which run from Saturday to October the 4th. The SAR squad will be making their Asian Games debut in paddle, modern pentathlon, and wrestling.
2: The time is now 7:48. You're listening to Hong Kong Today. A man has been arrested after his wife was found dead with multiple stab wounds in their Hung Fa Chun flat on Wednesday. Here's Haley Yip.
5: Officers said a 53-year-old woman was found dead in the flat on Shing Tai Road and that her husband turned himself in at Kowloon City Police Station later in the evening. The woman was confirmed dead at the scene after police found her on the bed in the master bedroom of the unit where they lived. Kwan Chung Ting is Assistant District Commander Crime of Eastern District.
6: Through police investigation and a preliminary examination by a forensic pathologist, it was found that the deceased had multiple knife wounds, including wounds to the neck, waist, and hands. After investigation, we currently believe the incident occurred on September the 16th, between the early morning and daytime. At that time, the deceased and the arrested man were in the same room at home.
5: Police said preliminary investigations showed the man had recently made risky investments and accrued debts of more than $1 million. Officers believe this led to arguments with his wife. Kwan said the woman was a housewife while the man worked as an information technology professional and drew a stable income. He said there were no previous records of domestic violence or disputes involving the family.
4: Haley Yip. The head of the Hong Kong Monetary Authority has warned of considerable uncertainties over the city's future borrowing costs, though he noted its bad debt ratio remains stable. This came after the US Federal Reserve raised its benchmark interest rate for the first time in 3 years, prompting Hong Kong's de facto central bank to follow suit. Leading local banks HSBC

0: Bank of China and Standard Chartered are keeping their lending and savings rates unchanged. Chloe Fung has details.
1: The Hong Kong Monetary Authority raised its base rate by a quarter of a percentage point to 4.25%, hours after the U.S. Federal Reserve lifted its target range by the same margin to between 3.75% and 4%. Ed Yu, chief executive of the Monetary Authority, noted that while the Fed's decision was in line with market expectations, it reflected the concerns of U.S. policymakers on inflation.
2: U.S. interest rate adjustment are subject to considerable uncertainty, which may influence the interest rate environment in Hong Kong. The public should carefully manage interest rate risk when making decisions when making financial decisions. The HKMA will continue to closely monitor market developments and maintain monetary and financial stability.
1: Looking ahead, Yu said the city's base rate outlook will depend on various factors, including the Hong Kong dollar, U.S. dollar interest rate differential, the supply-demand conditions for the local currency, and the capital market activities. On Hong Kong dollar deposit and lending rates, he said the local lenders will take into consideration issues such as their own funding cost structure, as well as the local currency funding supply and demand. Yu noted that the Fed might raise rates again if rising oil prices also affect prices of other products and services. But he stressed that the city's monetary and financial markets have continued to operate in an orderly manner, adding that the city's bad debt ratio had eased since the end of last year.
3: What we're seeing right now is that the property market is quite stable, including that in the commercial space, and local lenders have also offered considerable provision supports. So we can see that the bad debt ratio is gradually decreasing and stabilizing. I also expect the situation to remain like this.
1: Separately, you said the authorities are seeking to increase the gold holdings in its exchange fund in a bid to reduce risks by diversifying its assets.
4: Chloe Fung. On decisions by major local banks to keep their interest rates steady, Financial Secretary Paul Chan says there's abundant money supply in the local market.
5: For us in Hong Kong, we keep a very close watch. At the moment, we do not think we need to follow. Although under the linked exchange rate system, the trend of the Hong Kong interest rate very much closely follow the U.S. trend. But we have our own circumstances. For example, the liquidity in our banking system at the moment is still very ample. The interbank rate is about close to 1 percentage point lower than the U.S. So there is really, at the moment, no pressure for us to raise the interest rate.
0: Mainland authorities say micro-drama uploads in China exploded in the first 8 months of the year, amounting to a stunning 13 times the amount posted online for the whole of last year. The number of micro-drama users has exceeded 800 million people in China, with market value surpassing 100 billion yuan in 2025. Wang Xiaoliang, a senior official from the National Radio and Television Administration, said significant financial support will be given to support live-action micro-dramas while requiring AI dramas to be marked with content labels and other safety protocols.
6: In the first 8 months of this year, a total of 430,000 micro-dramas were put online in China. That's 13 times that of the whole of last year. Among them, AI-generated micro-dramas accounted for over 90%, mainly due to the widespread application of artificial intelligence in the creation of such dramas. The application of AI has opened up new space for the drama's innovative expression, as well as the sector's cost reduction and efficiency improvement, while also bringing new challenges in such aspects as content quality and protection of rights and interests.
4: President Xi Jinping has urged sustained efforts to expand and strengthen advanced manufacturing to provide strong support for the nation's modernization drive. Marcus Lum has details.
7: President Xi's call came in instructions to a national conference on advanced manufacturing held in Beijing this week. He stressed that efforts should be made to ensure both high-quality development and greater security. Xi said the country

0: should pursue smart, green and integrated development and make its industrial chains more self-supporting and risk-resilient. The president emphasized the need to speed up development of a modern industrial system with advanced manufacturing as the backbone and reinforce the foundations of the real economy. Premier Li Qiang said the nation should focus on next-generation intelligent manufacturing, accelerate digital and AI-driven industrial upgrades, and strengthen its push for indigenous high-end technologies.
1: And Carlos Escueta will be back with a roundup of sports and final look at the latest sporting action in just a moment.
2: Hong Kong's five-year plan is announced. We will refine various policies to enhance social well-being, integrate AI into learning, teaching, and assessment, enhance youth development opportunities, empower women to realize their potentials, develop a sustainable primary healthcare system, increase public housing supply, and enhance the housing ladder, proactive identification and targeted support, utilize clean energy, and promote green transport.
3: Good morning, Sports News Now with me, I'm Carlos Escueto. We begin with football, and 17-year-old Floyd Samba was the star in Manchester City's 5-0 crushing of Norwich at the Etihad, scoring twice to lift his side into the last 16 of the English League Cup. City's heavily altered lineup proved far too strong for the championship side, with Ryan Cherokee, Allen and Ryan McAdoo also finding the net to set up a meeting with Brighton in the next round. While staying with football, Mongkok Stadium saw the opening round of the Asian Champions League 2, with Hong Kong Premier League winners Kitchi playing to a goalless draw with South Korean side Gangwon in Group H. Our Asia football correspondent Chris Kaolau has more on all of the action.
4: The first half saw several half chances for both sides, with Gangwon having the most convincing attempt in the 25th minute when Lee Yong-jae's fierce long-distance drive came close. The second half continued the same pattern as the flow of the game was disrupted through endless stoppages due to fouls and substitutions. Gangwon had the best chance to win when Lee Yong-jae's rasping shot in the 49th minute was pushed onto the post and cleared. Kitchi were reduced to 10 players after Ruslan Mirgazov was sent off after receiving a second yellow card for allegedly handling the ball in a goal-scoring attempt in the 70th minute. A game of attrition, though Kitchi will be happy with the point as the game ended 0-0. In the same group, Phnom Penh Crown defeated Kuching 2-1. In an earlier kickoff, Tai Po were comprehensively defeated 3-0 away to Adelaide United in Group F. In the next round, Kitchi will play Kuching City away and Tai Po will play Singapore's Lion City Sailors at home on October 15th.
3: Tennis now, and world number 18 Alexandra Ayala from the Philippines is set to headline a 32-player singles draw at the upcoming Hong Kong Tennis Open. She has become a star in the Philippines after clinching her maiden WTA Tour title at the Washington Open back in August. Elvis Yu reports.
5: The WTA 250 tournament, which boasts a total prize purse of more than $280,000, will run from October 31st to November 8th at Victoria Park. At a press conference, the Hong Kong-China Tennis Association revealed that China's top-ranked player Wang Xinyu, former world number 2 Paula Badosa of Spain, and Russia's world number 13 Diana Schneider will also feature in the tournament. Local rising stars Aditya, Karen Narani, and Yandy Shek have been awarded wild cards for the singles event, and local favourite Yu Dixiong is set to return in the doubles. In May, she became the first player from Hong Kong to win a WTA Tour doubles title, achieving the feat at the Morocco Open. Ticket sales will open on September 28th via the online platform Ticketflap, with prices ranging from $180 to $1,070. Full-time students, seniors aged 60 or above, and young people aged 18 or under can enjoy a 50% discount on Category 2 tickets.
3: And finally, in Major League Baseball, for the 13th time in 14 seasons, the Los Angeles Dodgers are champions of the National League West Division. The reigning champions wrapped up their fifth straight divisional title with an 8-2 victory over the Cincinnati Reds as they begin their quest for a historic World Series three-peat. And that's your look at sports.
1: Thanks, Carlos. And before we go, the weather forecast for today: mainly fine, dry and hot during the day with a maximum temperature of around 32 degrees. Winds will be moderate easterly, occasionally fresh offshore at first. Looking ahead, fine and dry tomorrow, very hot during the day, sunny periods and a few